You don't have to stay stuck. Hi, I'm Father Cedric Bazania, the host of Live With Passion. Thanks so much for tuning in. The title of this program is You Don't Have to Stay Stuck. And this is a series called I Am With You. And because God is with us, we can change. Wanted to proclaim to you Mark chapter 1. After John the Baptist was arrested, Jesus came into Galilee preaching the gospel of God. And he said, the time is fulfilled. The kingdom of God is at hand. Repent and believe in the gospel. I grew up in Massachusetts, and in October, some beautiful things happen. The leaves change. We get these pumpkin oranges and fluorescent yellows and fire reds, and I love Massachusetts in the fall. To me, nature is a parable. Jesus proclaimed different parables about nature. And if you look out at nature, it's telling us that just like the leaves, we can change. A seed will die and sprout and become different. It changes. Another parable. And if leaves can change, people can change. Unfortunately, as I travel and go to different parishes and preach and I meet people, they tell me that they feel stuck. They don't feel like they're changing. And that's not true. We are changing. Our bodies are changing. The world is spinning. Life is changing. Technology is changing. Everybody's changing. But sometimes you can feel stuck in, for example, stuck in anger, stuck in a habitual sin, stuck in a bad habit. Could be lust, could be gluttony, could be an addiction of some sort. And in order to get unstuck, we need help. Thus, this series, I Am With You. We need God's help and we need to cooperate with God. One time I saw a car that was stuck in the mud. If you've ever seen that happen, what happens is the driver will try to get out of the mud by accelerating. When you accelerate, the wheels spin. In actuality, it just gets you more stuck. You start to sink even more. What needed to happen and what did happen is a couple of Good Samaritans came, and with just a light touch from the driver, the Good Samaritans helped lift it and push the car out of the mud. And that's exactly, to me, a parable about what needs to happen with us. When it comes to us being stuck, try as we might, with all the determination that's within us, we will actually get stuck even more. We need a push. We need help with our cooperation. Remember what I said? He hit the accelerator just a little bit, and as they pushed, they got finally out of the rut. Maybe you feel like you're in a rut right now and nothing's happening. You know, the definition of insanity is doing the same thing over and over again and expecting different results. Well, we're going to change all that in this episode today. You're not going to do the same things all the time. You're going to allow God, who is with you, to help you. That's the nature of grace. Grace has many definitions. I proclaimed a whole series on grace. Grace, in actuality, has to do with God's presence, helping us, saving us, but also helping us. Talk about grace a little bit here. The secret of the 12-step program, recovering from an addiction, is grace. There, but for the grace of God, go I, they say in one of the sayings. And it's so true. Without grace, without God's help, without the help of your higher power, you're going to be stuck in that addiction for the rest of your life. But with God's help and your cooperation, it's a both and, God's help and your cooperation. It's like being stuck in the mud. You got to accelerate a little bit as they push. With God's help, you can come into recovery. You can experience healing. You can experience freedom. Really important to understand that. If you go to a bookstore, Barnes and Nobles, and you'll see all kinds of self-help books. There are all kinds of different topics like anger and fear and stress and diet books, and education's good. Self-determination is good, but it's not enough. We need help. We need a both and.
We need God's help and education and our cooperation.

In the act of contrition that we have in the Catholic Church, we pray, I firmly resolve, with the help of your grace, to amend my life and to avoid the near occasions of sin. Notice it doesn't say, I firmly resolve with all my strength to avoid sin. It says, with the help of your grace. And what is grace? God's presence with us to help us.

12-step program has a saying, as I said, "There but for the grace of God go I." And I pray that as you watch this episode, you will be flooded with grace, grace that will help you to bring lasting change. It was back in the year 170, they found a statue in the catacombs. You know what the catacombs are. They're those underground tunnels where the Christians were being persecuted by the Roman state. So they hid underground and they worshiped underground. They found in the catacombs a statue, and it was a statue from 170 AD of Jesus the Good Shepherd. And Jesus had a little lamb around its neck. Earliest depiction in statue form of Jesus. You know what happens? The little lamb, the sheep will stray, has a mind of its own. It's original sin. And it strays and it goes off and it gets lost. And inevitably it gets stuck in a crevice or a hazardous place. Now, the shepherd goes in search. What is God doing in your life right now? Searching for you and for me. The shepherd goes after that little sheep. And he looks and he looks and he looks. Finally, he finds the sheep. And it's stuck in the crevice. And what the shepherd does is he goes and he extricates it, puts it around his neck, and brings it home. And that's exactly what grace is. To me, it's a snapshot of what grace is. It's God working in our life to extricate us, if you will, to push us out of that rut that we're in, to get us moving forward. We have to believe that we need God's help, and God has the power. 12-step program calls God the higher power. God has the power to extricate us, to get us out of that rut, to get us moving, and there's no reason to stay stuck. You can do it with God's help.

It's not just your determination. It's God's grace and our cooperation with His presence, I am with you, and His help. And you'll sense movement. You'll sense a new freedom. You'll sense change. Jesus' first sermon, and I proclaimed to you at the beginning of this episode what He said. His first sermon was about change. And what did Jesus say? He said, "Kingdom of God is at hand." He used the word repent. That's a word in the Greek, metanoia. It means you can have a change of mind, a change of heart. You can change, is what Jesus was saying. His first talk was about personal change. This series is called I Am With You. Why does God come to us? Why is He with us? Number one, to give us a personal relationship with God. Number two, to take us through, to give us victory. And number three, to bring change in our life. The Holy Spirit has been given to us. I'll talk about the Holy Spirit in one of my episodes, but notice it's the Holy Spirit bringing about holiness, change, sanctification. And we don't have to stay stuck because God's grace is with us. In order to change, we need grace and we need cooperation. Real simple. Cooperation. Let's talk about that. I've discovered in life that in order to change, you've got to be motivated. Now, some people call me a motivational speaker, and I'll take that. For example, you go to a health club. I go to a health club to work out, try to stay in shape, and inevitably, there'll be a personal trainer, a coach to help the person. And they'll be trying to motivate them to do their reps and to do their exercises. And they'll be speaking to them, trying to help them to get by and to do well. In the same way, I want to be a personal trainer in your life. I want to help you not to stay stuck, to be motivated, to move forward. You have to understand that if you're a Christian, and you wouldn't be watching this program if you weren't, when you're a Christian, there's a purpose to our life. There's a meaning to our life, of course, to have a relationship with God and to nourish that, but we're on a journey. We're on a pilgrimage. We're moving. We're going somewhere. We're changing. We are becoming. We're maturing. It's really important that you invest into your own spiritual life. The fact that you need to change, become a person of integrity and maturity. And there's no microwave maturity, by the way. You can't just put yourself in a microwave and all of a sudden you're translated. No, it comes through transformation, which takes time. Do you ever see that bumper sticker? Be patient with me. God's not done with me yet. Maybe you need to put that on your car for yourself. Be patient with yourself. God's not done with you. But don't use that as an excuse to stay stuck. Got to keep moving. And that's the meaning of the Christian life, to develop your relationship with God and to have personal change. And in order to change, you got to be motivated. I was at a health club one time and pulsating music, and they have TVs so that you can kind of not think about the fact that you're on an elliptical or a treadmill. Then they have all these posters, reach for the stars, and instead of wishbone, you got to have backbone and you can do it. And it's all to motivate us to do better. In order to change, we need grace, but we've got to be motivated. Really important. Went to a youth conference one time in Houston. I was one of about 30 priests at the youth conference, hearing confessions. About 1,000 young people, maybe even more, in the conference. And I thought to myself, this is a youth conference, and we got 30 priests here. This probably won't go too long, because not a lot of young people really go to confession. Much to my amazement, as soon as the talk was over, the door opened and they didn't walk in. They ran to confession. I couldn't believe my eyes. All these young people coming in, and we were busy for a long time. And I thought to myself, what did that speaker say to get them to come to confession? Not just come, run to confession. He was a motivational speaker and he was motivating them to change. And by the way, when it comes to confession, confession is good for the soul. It says in the letter of James, confess your sins to one another, at least to somebody you can trust like a priest, with the fact that we have a seal of confession and we will never divulge what you say. Confess your sins to one another that you may be healed. That's called catharsis in psychology.
You get it off your chest. You're only as sick as your secrets. That's from the 12-step program. You let it go. You lay your burdens down. And that can be a major step in your change process, is celebrating, if you're Catholic, celebrating the sacrament of reconciliation. And if you're not Catholic, I invite you to confess your sins to somebody that you can trust. You're only as sick as your secrets. We've got to be motivated. One time I was hearing confessions in Farmington, New Mexico. I'll never forget this. This is over by the Four Corners, Arizona, Colorado, New Mexico, that area. Woman comes to me to confession. She hadn't been to confession in years. And she said that she was at a concert. I don't know if you remember, there was a mass shooting at this concert in Las Vegas back in 2017. 61 people were murdered. 867 people were injured. She was at that concert and she was so traumatized, she thought she was going to die. She came to confession, beautiful confession, reconciled to God, reconciled to the church. And what was it that motivated her? Her mortality. That's exactly what happens on Ash Wednesday, for example. On Ash Wednesday, as we begin Lent, people come forward, all these lines, thousands, even millions of people come forward, and they put ashes on their forehead, the priests and the deacons do, and they say something like, "Remember, O man, that you are dust, and to dust you shall return. Remember, O woman, that you are dust, and to dust you shall return." What is the church doing there? Reminding you of your mortality. Our death has always been a great motivator. We need to live understanding that we're going to die. And our time on earth is limited. That can help motivate us. Teach us, this comes right from the scriptures, teach us to number our days that we may gain wisdom of heart. And that wisdom is the truth that we are only here for a little while. In fact, the scriptures talk about us being here for a sojourn. A sojourn is a short stay. It's only a little while, and we gotta be ready. That can motivate us to change. And there's other motivations. What perhaps was the greatest parable ever told by Jesus, the parable of the prodigal son. If you remember, prodigal son had a lot going for him. He had money, he had nobility. But he took the money and off he went, squandered it all. Then he had to get a job. He was hungry, slopping with the pigs in the mud. And in that suffering, he woke up and he said, "I got to change." Suffering is the great denominator that helps people to change. Oftentimes, when you're comfortable, you're not really thinking about change, but when you're suffering, you're thinking, "I need to make a move." Remember what I said about insanity? Insanity is doing the same thing over and over again and expecting different results. And you don't get different results by doing the same thing over and over again. You got to change, and you change oftentimes when you're uncomfortable and there's suffering in your life. If you're going through a suffering right now, I'll bet you you're coming into a new season. Season of change. God is working. God is with you. Remember, that's the title of this series. And he's working in you to bring about change. Oftentimes it's through suffering that we change. And there's all kinds of different ways that we can suffer. Physically, emotionally, go through a divorce, you're grieving a loved one that maybe just died. That can cause disruption in your life and a lot of change. So there's many reasons that motivate us. Suffering, our own mortality. But I think the greatest motivation to change out of everything, our love for God. Our love for God.

The bottom line is deep within, we want to do God's will. And we know that when we sin, we're doing wrong, we stay stuck in an addiction, it's not God's will. If you've fallen in love with God, you're going to want to please God more than you're going to want to please yourself. The greatest motivation to change, and I'm talking about how to change, by grace, but by our cooperation. Whether it be suffering or a motivational speaker or your own mortality or guilt, that's a great motivator to change. The greatest motivation is loving God. And I pray that as you watch this program, you'll get in touch with your love for God and make a decision that you're not going to stay stuck. Then, besides motivation, besides grace, we're talking about now how you cooperate with grace. You get motivated. Sooner or later, you have to admit to yourself what needs to change. That is a crucial step. When I preach my parish missions, I go with something I call the examination of conscience. I go like this. It's a little form that I pass out. You can get it on my website for free. Just go to Free Stuff. You'll see examination of conscience. And what I help people to do is look in the mirror, not so much at their face, but at their heart. The different issues that people are dealing with, such as anger, lust, gossip, laziness, pride, idols. And I give that form to people not to make them feel guilty, but rather so that they can examine their issues. Is there a sin in your life that you need to look at? The 12-step program is called a character defect. One woman I gave the form to, I remember she came to confession. She handed it to me with a big smile on her face. She said, "Father, I've got all this." And sometimes in life, we have a lot of issues, but I've discovered that usually it's one or two or three main issues that you got to deal with. And if you don't admit it to yourself and you don't deal with it, then you're never going to get better. Remember the definition of insanity? You think by doing the same thing over and over again that you're going to get different results, and you won't. If you're stuck in a particular habit, you got to make a change, and you will get different results as you make the change. I think the number one thing that I hear from people has to do with anger. People are angry, especially politically. There's a great polarization in America right now, the left and the right, Democrats, Republicans. There's such anger politically. There's even anger in the church, anger about the Pope. Some people love the Pope. Some people do not like the Pope. He removed

0: moved a bishop, Bishop Strickland, in Tyler, Texas, and people were all up in arms. Other people didn't care. There's such a great division. There's anger just in the world driving. People are angry. Go to football games, people are angry. I remember at a Miami-New England football game, there was a fight in the stands, and a man got murdered at that fight just because of the football game. But you can change. You don't have to live with overwhelming anger or lust or gossip or addictions. I want to say a few things about change that are really important. Number one, change is incremental. People think, okay, if I go to confession, if I'm trying to change, I ought to change all at once. I've said this before. There's no such thing as microwave maturity. You have to be transformed. And things take time. And then change is incremental. It's not immediate. But you will change if you don't give up. People get discouraged because they don't see immediate results and they want change right now. Well, give yourself some time. Maybe you won't be as angry. You won't gossip as much. You won't be as intensely angry. But you'll change. And in time, you'll get better with God's help. Be patient with me. God's not done with me yet. We need God. This whole series is about, I am with you. And right now, as you look at your issues, whatever they may be, whether it be anger or gossip or lust or an addiction, I want you to understand that God is there for you to help you. And what needs to happen is that you need to submit yourself, abandon yourself. The word in theology is surrender yourself to God. This is 12-step theology, that you admit you have a problem, you believe that God will help you, and you give yourself to God. You make a surrender. I'm going to invite you to do that right now because you need change. We're going to get you unstuck. And as you surrender yourself, I believe that God is going to touch you and bring you forward, and you are never going to be the same. And especially if you're struggling with an addiction, it is time to move forward. Enough is enough. And you know, if you're a Christian, that you need to be moving forward and not staying stuck. The meaning of life, the purpose of life, of course, relationship with God, and moving forward, being transformed, becoming all that you can be. Who you are is God's gift to you, but who you become is your gift to God. Carrie Underwood sings a song, and it's a song about a mother who is distracted. She's driving, she has a baby in the back seat. She hits a patch of black ice and goes into a spin. And as she's going into the spin, she prays and says, Jesus, take the wheel. Take it from my hands. I can't do it on my own. I'm letting go. Jesus, take the wheel. That's surrender. You give control, you give the wheel, you give your heart to Jesus. And I'm going to pray that prayer of surrender with you right now. And I pray that as you surrender, you will sense God's presence with you, helping you. And I pray, Jesus, I'm sorry for my sins. Have mercy on me. I surrender my life to you now. I want to go and not stay stuck. Jesus, take the wheel. Take control of my life. I love you, Lord Jesus. Amen. And I pray that as you prayed with me, listening to me, as you watch this episode, that you will sense God with you, helping you, moving you, getting you unstuck, moving you forward. Be motivated, admit it to yourself, make that surrender to God, and you will never be stuck again. There's no reason to be stuck and to stay stuck. Take a look in the mirror and make that change. And don't just live. Live with passion. Got a donation from a man named Paul in New York, and he said, Father Cedric, I've been born again. Thank you for helping me overcome my falls. Your books have helped me and made a difference in my life. Wow. I wrote a book called You Can Change, And in that book, I talk about that you don't have to stay stuck. If you're stuck in some area, there's no excuse. You don't have to stay stuck. This book will help you to move forward. This series is all about how God is with us. God will help you. And as you're reading this book, you're going to see, you're going to be motivated. I want to be your life coach. I want to be your personal trainer to help you to move forward. And then I wrote another book called There Is a Solution. And there is a solution. If you're addicted, this is about addictions and coming into recovery. If you're addicted or you know somebody who is, this book, There Is a Solution, will help you to move forward and to come into recovery. These books can change your life. All you have to do, go to my renewed website, frcedric.org, very secure. You can purchase them there. Or call my 844 number. Operators are standing by. They'll receive your call. Or just simply write me in Houston, Texas, 77024. You can change. There is a solution. DVDs, CDs of this series, I Am With You. Donations, partnership. Thank you, thank you, thank you. Because of your generosity, I can reach out around the world with the gospel of Jesus Christ. Don't just live, live with passion.
1: The obscure saints of the month for July are Saints John Jones and John Wall. These two friars were martyred in England in the 16th and 17th centuries for refusing to deny their faith. John Jones was Welsh. He was ordained a diocesan priest and was twice imprisoned for administering the sacraments before leaving England in 1590. He joined the Franciscans at the age of 60 and returned to England 3 years later while Queen Elizabeth I was at the height of her power. John ministered to Catholics in the English countryside until his imprisonment in 1596. He was condemned to be hanged, drawn, and quartered, and was executed on July 12, 1598. John Wall was born in England but was educated at the English College of Douai, Belgium. Ordained in Rome in 1648, he joined the Franciscans several years later. In 1656, he returned to work secretly in England. In 1678, rumors of an alleged papal plot to murder the king and restore Catholicism in that country caused more anti-Catholic sentiment. John Wall was arrested and imprisoned in 1678 and was executed the following year. John Jones and John Wall were canonized in 1970. Their feast day is celebrated on July 12th.
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Hello, dear friends. I'm Father Anthony Mihalik, and I welcome you to this time of special devotion and prayer, the novena to honor our Mother of Perpetual Help. 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And we invite

0: you to join us as we raise our minds, our hearts, and our voices in prayer to Mary, the Mother of God and our own dear Mother. Through her loving gaze, we are led ever more deeply into the great mystery of God's love for us. Through her, we are brought ever closer to her divine Son, our Lord Jesus Christ. We contemplate her beauty, serenity, and majesty as she is given to us in the holy icon of our Mother of Perpetual Help. She gazes on us and she points us to Him. She holds her divine Son close to herself, yet she offers Him lovingly to us, her children. Mother of Perpetual Help, we come before you and look to your holy icon, which teaches us how to follow Jesus, your Son, with faith and confidence in the midst of our daily lives. You call us to enter with you into the mystery of redemption as we contemplate the incarnation, passion, death, and resurrection of Jesus, our Redeemer. Holy Mary, you have been blessed and favored by God. You became not only the mother of the Redeemer, but the mother of the redeemed as well. We come to you today as your loving children. Watch over us and take care of us. As you held the child Jesus in your loving arms, so take us in your arms. Be a mother at every moment, ready to help us. For God, who is mighty, has done great things for you, and God's mercy is from age to age on those who love God. Intercede for us, dear Mother, in obtaining pardon for our sins, love for Jesus, final perseverance, and the grace always to call upon you. Dearest Mary, from the cross, your Son gave you to us as our mother. In confidence, we present our needs to you and trust in your motherly care for us. 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Mother of Perpetual Help, pray for us. Hail Mary, full of grace, the Lord is with thee. Blessed art thou among women, and blessed is the fruit of thy womb, Jesus. Holy Mary, Mother of God, pray for us sinners, now and at the hour of our death. Amen. Hail Mary, full of grace, the Lord is with you. Blessed are you among women, and blessed is the fruit of your womb, Jesus. Holy Mary, Mother of God, pray for us sinners, now and at the hour of our death. Amen. Hail Mary, full of grace, the Lord is with thee. Blessed art thou among women, and blessed is the fruit of thy womb, Jesus. Holy Mary, Mother of God, pray for us sinners, now and at the hour of our death. Amen. Through the powerful intercession of our Mother of Perpetual Help, may Almighty God bless you and free you of every ill of mind, body, and spirit. In the name of the Father, and of the Son, and of the Holy Spirit. Amen.
1: A reading from the Gospel of St. Luke. In those days, a decree went out from Caesar Augustus that the whole world should be enrolled. This was the first enrollment when Quirinius was governor of Syria. So all went to their own towns to be enrolled. And Joseph, too, went from Galilee, from the town of Nazareth, to Judea, to the city of David that is called Bethlehem, because he was of the house of the family of David, to be enrolled with Mary, his betrothed, who was with child. While they were there, the time came for Mary to have her child, and she gave birth to her firstborn son. She wrapped him in swaddling clothes and laid him in a manger, because there was no room for him in the inn. The Gospel of the Lord. Praise be to you, Lord Jesus Christ. Meister Eckhart, a famous 14th century Dominican theologian, once said, "What good is it to me if Mary gave birth to the Son of God, and I do not also give birth to the Son of God in my own time and my own culture?" What he's implying is that we're all meant to be mothers of God, for God is always needing to be born again. Think about that. What an interesting idea. God is always needing to be born. But how? How can Jesus be born again? Meister Eckhart is suggesting that Jesus can be brought to life again by you and me. Each one of us is called to be the mother of God, the mother of Jesus. And how can that be? Well, it has to be because God wants to be born again in our world, wherever there's need today for love, for peace, for healing, for instruction, for shelter, for nutrition, for redemption, for joy, for all those gifts that Jesus brought with him into the life of the human family. Through his birth in human form, he became good news to the world. And God wants to be born again in our day so that this good news, these good things, can become visible in our midst. Now you might say to me, "Well, I'm a grandmother. How can I be the mother of God?" And I will say to you, you might meet younger mothers who need help with their young families. You might be aware of sick or lonely people who need company in the apartment building you're living in. You could bring Christ into their lives with a visit, with a card, with an offer to sit in for a few hours to give young mothers a break. Might also say, "But I'm in mid-career. I'm a man or woman fully engaged in business or the professions. How can I be the mother of God?" Well, Christ surely wants to come to birth in the marketplace, in the world of ideas, in the public square. The Prince of Peace needs to appear once more in the midst of violence and loneliness, contentions and disputes. The Son of Justice wants to rise again in the midst of injustice and misunderstanding. And you can make that happen. Someone could also say, "Well, I'm chronically ill and I can't do anything. Certainly not something that would be able for me to do. How can Christ come to birth in me?" And this is a little different. But I want to say your limitations, your pain, your discouragement, your loneliness can have redemptive power. In other words, you can unite all those characteristics with the suffering of Christ for the salvation of the world. What good is it to me if Mary gave birth to the Son of God, and I do not also give birth to the Son of God in my own time and my own culture. We are all meant to be mothers of God, for God is always needing to be born. There's so much wisdom in these words. There's a lot for each of us here to think about. There's a lot of this season of the new year to be made if we decide to get to work and start making it right now, right here. Now, this doesn't mean running out and buying gifts. This means resolving to make a gift of yourself to others. This truly is the spirit of this season. And you can bring it to birth in your own family, in your neighborhood, in your school, especially in your workplace. You can be joy to the world. So think about this as you celebrate this new year. Today, your hands are Jesus' hands. Your feet are his feet. Your eyes are his eyes. Just by willing it, you can bring them to birth in your will, in your world. What good is it for you if Mary gave birth to the Son of God and you do not also give birth to the Son of God in your own time and in your own culture? We are all meant to be mothers of God, for God is always needing to be born. A blessed new year to all of you, and through you may abundant blessings and abiding peace come to the corner of the world that you call home.

The Chaplet of Divine Mercy. In the name of the Father, and of the Son, and of the Holy Spirit. Amen. You expired, Jesus, but the source of life gushed forth for souls, and the ocean of mercy opened up for the whole world. O font of life, unfathomable divine mercy, envelop the whole world and empty yourself out upon us. O blood and water which gushed forth from the heart of Jesus as a font of mercy for us, I trust in you. O blood and water which gushed forth from the heart of Jesus as a font of mercy for us, I trust in you. O blood and water which gushed forth from the heart of Jesus as a font of mercy for us, I trust in you. Our Father who art in heaven, hallowed be thy name. Thy kingdom come, thy will be done, on earth as it is in heaven. Give us this day our daily bread, and forgive us our trespasses, as we forgive those who trespass against us. And lead us not into temptation, but deliver us from evil. Amen. Hail Mary, full of grace, the Lord is with thee. Blessed art thou among women, and blessed is the fruit of thy womb, Jesus. Holy Mary, Mother of God, pray for us sinners, now and at the hour of our death. Amen. I believe in God, the Father Almighty, creator of heaven and earth, and in Jesus Christ, his only Son, our Lord, who was conceived by the Holy Spirit, born of the Virgin Mary, suffered under Pontius Pilate, was crucified, died, and was buried. He descended into hell. On the third day, he arose again from the dead. He ascended into heaven and is seated at the right hand of God, the Father Almighty. From there, he will come to judge the living and the dead. I believe in the Holy Spirit, the Holy Catholic Church, the communion of saints, the forgiveness of sins, the resurrection of the body, and life everlasting. Amen. Eternal Father, I offer you the body and blood, soul and divinity of your dearly beloved Son, our Lord Jesus Christ, in atonement for our sins and those of the whole world. For the sake of his sorrowful passion, have mercy on us and on the whole world. For the sake of his sorrowful passion, have mercy on us and on the whole world. For the sake of his sorrowful passion,

Passion, have mercy on us and on the whole world. For the sake of his sorrowful passion, have mercy on us and on the whole world. For the sake of his sorrowful passion, have mercy on us and on the whole world. For the sake of his sorrowful passion, have mercy on us and on the whole world. For the sake of his sorrowful passion, have mercy on us and on the whole world. Eternal Father, I offer you the body and blood, soul and divinity of your dearly beloved Son, our Lord Jesus Christ, in atonement for our sins and those of the whole world. For the sake of his sorrowful passion, have mercy on us and on the whole world. For the sake of his sorrowful passion, have mercy on us and on the whole world. For the sake of his sorrowful passion, have mercy on us and on the whole world. For the sake of his sorrowful passion, have mercy on us and on the whole world. For the sake of his sorrowful passion, have mercy on us and on the whole world. For the sake of his sorrowful passion, have mercy on us and on the whole world. For the sake of his sorrowful passion, have mercy on us and on the whole world. For the sake of his sorrowful passion, have mercy on us and on the whole world. For the sake of his sorrowful passion, have mercy on us and on the whole world. For the sake of his sorrowful passion, have mercy on us and on the whole world. Eternal Father, I offer you the body, blood, soul, and divinity of your dearly beloved Son, our Lord Jesus Christ, in atonement for our sins and those of the whole world. For the sake of his sorrowful passion, have mercy on us and on the whole world. For the sake of his sorrowful passion, have mercy on us and on the whole world. For the sake of his sorrowful passion, have mercy on us and on the whole world. For the sake of his sorrowful passion, have mercy on us and on the whole world. For the sake of his sorrowful passion, have mercy on us and on the whole world. For the sake of his sorrowful passion, have mercy on us and on the whole world. For the sake of his sorrowful passion, have mercy on us and on the whole world. For the sake of his sorrowful passion, have mercy on us and on the whole world. For the sake of his sorrowful passion, have mercy on us and on the whole world. For the sake of his sorrowful passion, have mercy on us and on the whole world. Eternal Father, I offer you the body and blood, soul and divinity of your dearly beloved Son, our Lord Jesus Christ, in atonement for our sins and those of the whole world. For the sake of his sorrowful passion, have mercy on us and on the whole world. For the sake of his sorrowful passion, have mercy on us and on the whole world. For the sake of his sorrowful passion, have mercy on us and on the whole world. For the sake of his sorrowful passion, have mercy on us and on the whole world. For the sake of his sorrowful passion, have mercy on us and on the whole world. For the sake of his sorrowful passion, have mercy on us and on the whole world. For the sake of his sorrowful passion, have mercy on us and on the whole world. For the sake of his sorrowful passion, have mercy on us and on the whole world. For the sake of his sorrowful passion, have mercy on us and on the whole world. For the sake of his sorrowful passion, have mercy on us and on the whole world. Eternal Father, I offer you the body and blood, soul and divinity of your dearly beloved Son, our Lord Jesus Christ, in atonement for our sins and those of the whole world. For the sake of his sorrowful passion, have mercy on us and on the whole world. For the sake of his sorrowful passion, have mercy on us and on the whole world. For the sake of his sorrowful passion, have mercy on us and on the whole world. For the sake of his sorrowful passion, have mercy on us and on the whole world. For the sake of his sorrowful passion, have mercy on us and on the whole world. For the sake of his sorrowful passion, have mercy on us and on the whole world. For the sake of his sorrowful passion, have mercy on us and on the whole world. For the sake of his sorrowful passion,
have mercy.

mercy on us and on the whole world. For the sake of his sorrowful passion, have mercy on us and on the whole world. For the sake of his sorrowful passion, have mercy on us and on the whole world. Holy God, Holy Mighty One, Holy Immortal One, have mercy on us and on the whole world. Holy God, Holy Mighty One, Holy Immortal One, have mercy on us and on the whole world. Holy God, Holy Mighty One, Holy Immortal One, have mercy on us and on the whole world. Eternal God, in whom mercy is endless and the treasury of compassion inexhaustible, look kindly upon us and increase your mercy in us, that in difficult moments we might not despair or become despondent, but with great confidence submit ourselves to your holy will, which is love and mercy itself. In the name of the Father, and of the Son, and of the Holy Spirit. Amen. We thank you for joining us here at the Basilica of Our Lady of Perpetual Help. It is our sincere desire that your prayers will continue to be joined with ours during this time of novena in praise of our Blessed Mother. Please know that the intentions you hold in mind and heart will be brought before the holy icon of our Mother of Perpetual Help during our regular time of this novena devotion. Every Wednesday after the 7 a.m. and 12:10 Mass, and again on Wednesday evenings at 5 o'clock. The Redemptorists have been serving the people of God here in Boston for over 150 years. We pray that that legacy may continue far into the future. For more information with regard to the work and ministry of the Redemptorist Fathers and Brothers, or to make a donation to the Basilica of Our Lady of Perpetual Help, please visit our website at bostonsbasilica.com. 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And together, may we pray for an ever deepening love for Mary, our Mother of Perpetual Help. May she bring us ever closer to the love of God, ever closer to the embrace of her divine Son. 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May God bless you.

0: As we approach adoration, it's always in a posture of humility. So it's always bringing ourselves before the Lord in the good times and in the bad times of our day, in the good times and bad times of the year, and our life as well. I just like to think of it as just coming before the Lord and bringing Him all of who I am for that day. You know, what I'm thinking about, what's worrying me, what I'm thankful for, what gives me joy, and sharing that with the Lord. I don't think that it's wrong for priests to pray some of their breviary or pray the rosary or, you know, the chaplet of divine mercy. But what I would caution people is that we don't want to just fill the whole time with, you know, just different prayers that we think we have to get through. And if we say these prayers, it means that we would have had a great holy hour. Well, that's not it. Why are we coming to adoration in the first place? To have a true encounter with God. Our heart needs to be open and we need to be free from distraction, which at times, if we're just kind of going through a checkbox, those other prayers can be for us. The devil's going to try to distract us during those times and think about what we had for lunch and what we're doing after. But knowing where we're at right now, today, as I come before the Lord, that directs our thoughts and that directs our prayer. And that directs kind of how we're listening to God in that silence. You want to be sure that you're leaving time just for silence, you know, just for quiet. And just being quiet and seeing how the Lord wants to speak to you, that's what it's all about.
1: The obscure saints of the month for July are Saints John Jones and John Wall. These two friars were martyred in England in the 16th and 17th centuries for refusing to deny their faith. John Jones was Welsh. He was ordained a diocesan priest and was twice imprisoned for administering the sacraments before leaving England in 1590. He joined the Franciscans at the age of 60 and returned to England 3 years later while Queen Elizabeth I was at the height of her power. John ministered to Catholics in the English countryside until his imprisonment in 1596. He was condemned to be hanged, drawn, and quartered, and was executed on July 12, 1598. John Wall was born in England, but was educated at the English College of Douai, Belgium. Ordained in Rome in 1648, he joined the Franciscans several years later. In 1656, he returned to work secretly in England. In 1678, rumors of an alleged papal plot to murder the king and restore Catholicism in that country caused more anti-Catholic sentiment. John Wall was arrested and imprisoned in 1678 and was executed the following year. John Jones and John Wall were canonized in 1970. Their feast day is celebrated on July 12th.
2: 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Or there's an address on all the time after the Mass, after the Rosary, send your donation in. Everything you do makes a difference in today's world, and we know we need that. So thanks for everything you've done, what you will do, and what you'll do in the future. We appreciate it, and together we can make a change in this world.

Hello, I'm Father Reed, and thank you for joining me in praying the Holy Rosary of the Blessed Virgin Mary, meditating as we will today on the glorious mysteries here in the magnificent Gate of Heaven Church in South Boston. Catholics have been worshiping here since the establishment of this parish in 1863, and it remains with the other churches in South Boston and South Boston Catholic Academy, a true force for the new evangelization today. We come together in this beautifully stunning church to pray together and meditate on these glorious mysteries in the name of the Father and of the Son and of the Holy Spirit. Amen. I believe in God, the Father Almighty, creator of heaven and earth, and in Jesus Christ, his only Son, our Lord, who was conceived by the Holy Spirit, born of the Virgin Mary, suffered under Pontius Pilate, was crucified, died, and was buried. He descended into hell. On the third day, he ascended into heaven and is seated at the right hand of God the Father Almighty. From there he shall come to judge the living and the dead. I believe in the Holy Spirit, the Holy Catholic Church, the communion of saints, the forgiveness of sins, the resurrection of the body, and life everlasting. Amen. Our Father, who art in heaven, hallowed be thy name. Thy kingdom come, thy will be done, on earth as it is in heaven. Give us this day our daily bread, and forgive us our trespasses, as we forgive those who trespass against us. And lead us not into temptation, but deliver us from evil. Amen. Hail, Mary, full of grace, the Lord is with thee. Blessed art thou among women, and blessed is the fruit of thy womb, Jesus. Holy Mary, Mother of God, pray for us sinners, now and at the hour of our death. Amen. Hail, Mary, full of grace, the Lord is with thee. Blessed art thou among women, and blessed is the fruit of thy womb, Jesus. Holy Mary, Mother of God, pray for us sinners, now and at the hour of our death. Amen. Hail, Mary, full of grace, the Lord is with thee. Blessed art thou among women, and blessed is the fruit of thy womb, Jesus. Holy Mary, Mother of God, pray for us sinners, now and at the hour of our death. Amen. Glory be to the Father, and to the Son, and to the Holy Spirit, as it was in the beginning, is now, and ever shall be, world without end. Amen. O my Jesus, forgive us our sins. Save us from the fires of hell. Lead all souls into heaven, especially those who are in most need of thy mercy. The first glorious mystery, the resurrection of Jesus. This is a truly profound mystery of our faith, that Jesus, who gave himself completely through his passion and his death on the cross, was restored to new life, rose from the dead on that first Easter morning. So profound a mystery is this, that no one witnessed it. But yet, they came and found the tomb empty. And over the course of many days, Jesus appeared to the apostles, to his mother, his friends and disciples, many times, sharing with them the good news of new life. And so, meditating on this most profound mystery of our faith, that Jesus, who died for our sake, is truly alive and risen from the dead, we pray, Our Father, who art in heaven, hallowed be thy name. Thy kingdom come, thy will be done, on earth as it is in heaven. Give us this day our daily bread, and forgive us our trespasses, as we forgive those who trespass against us. And lead us not into temptation, but deliver us from evil. Amen. Hail, Mary, full of grace, the Lord is with thee. Blessed art thou among women, and blessed is the fruit of thy womb, Jesus. Holy Mary, Mother of God, pray for us sinners, now and at the hour of our death. Amen. Hail, Mary, full of grace, the Lord is with thee. Blessed art thou among women, and blessed is the fruit of thy womb, Jesus. Holy Mary, Mother of God, pray for us sinners, now and at the hour of our death. Amen.
Hail, Mary, full of grace, the Lord is with thee. Blessed art thou among women, and blessed is the fruit of thy womb, Jesus. Holy Mary, Mother of God, pray for us sinners, now and at the hour of our death. Amen. Hail, Mary, full of grace, the Lord is with thee. Blessed art thou among women, and blessed is the fruit of thy womb, Jesus. Holy Mary, Mother of God, pray for us sinners, now and at the hour of our death. Amen. Hail, Mary, full of grace, the Lord is with thee. Blessed art thou among women, and blessed is the fruit of thy womb, Jesus. Holy Mary, Mother of God, pray for us sinners, now and at the hour of our death. Amen. Hail, Mary, full of grace, the Lord is with thee. Blessed art thou among women, and blessed is the fruit of thy womb, Jesus. Holy Mary, Mother of God, pray for us sinners,

now and at the hour of our death. Amen. Hail, Mary, full of grace, the Lord is with thee. Blessed art thou among women, and blessed is the fruit of thy womb, Jesus. Holy Mary, Mother of God, pray for us sinners, now and at the hour of our death. Amen. Hail, Mary, full of grace, the Lord is with thee. Blessed art thou among women, and blessed is the fruit of thy womb, Jesus. Holy Mary, Mother of God, pray for us sinners, now and at the hour of our death. Amen. Hail, Mary, full of grace, the Lord is with thee. Blessed art thou among women, and blessed is the fruit of thy womb, Jesus. Holy Mary, Mother of God, pray for us sinners, now and at the hour of our death. Amen. Hail, Mary, full of grace, the Lord is with thee. Blessed art thou among women, and blessed is the fruit of thy womb, Jesus. Holy Mary, Mother of God, pray for us sinners, now and at the hour of our death. Amen. Glory be to the Father, and to the Son, and to the Holy Spirit, as it was in the beginning, is now, and ever shall be, world without end. Amen. O my Jesus, forgive us our sins. Save us from the fires of hell. Lead all souls into heaven, especially those who are in most need of thy mercy. The second glorious mystery, the ascension of Jesus into heaven. If we can rightly say that Jesus, by his death and resurrection, has opened the gate of heaven to us, then in this majestic moment witnessed by his chosen band, Jesus ascended by his own power through the gate of heaven into glory. As the liturgy tells us, where he has gone, we hope to follow, because Jesus, having renewed our humanity, carried it to heaven. In majesty, we meditate upon this mystery with the hope that we will follow. Our Father, who art in heaven, hallowed be thy name. Thy kingdom come, thy will be done, on earth as it is in heaven. Give us this day our daily bread, and forgive us our trespasses, as we forgive those who trespass against us. And lead us not into temptation, but deliver us from evil. Amen. Hail, Mary, full of grace, the Lord is with thee. Blessed art thou among women, and blessed is the fruit of thy womb, Jesus. Holy Mary, Mother of God, pray for us sinners, now and at the hour of our death. Amen. Hail, Mary, full of grace, the Lord is with thee. Blessed art thou among women, and blessed is the fruit of thy womb, Jesus. Holy Mary, Mother of God, pray for us sinners, now and at the hour of our death. Amen. Hail, Mary, full of grace, the Lord is with thee. Blessed art thou among women, and blessed is the fruit of thy womb, Jesus. Holy Mary, Mother of God, pray for us sinners, now and at the hour of our death. Amen. Hail, Mary, full of grace, the Lord is with thee. Blessed art thou among women, and blessed is the fruit of thy womb, Jesus. Holy Mary, Mother of God, pray for us sinners, now and at the hour of our death. Amen. Hail, Mary, full of grace, the Lord is with thee. Blessed art thou among women, and blessed is the fruit of thy womb, Jesus. Holy Mary, Mother of God, pray for us sinners, now and at the hour of our death. Amen. Hail, Mary, full of grace, the Lord is with thee. Blessed art thou among women, and blessed is the fruit of thy womb, Jesus. Holy Mary, Mother of God, pray for us sinners, now and at the hour of our death. Amen. Hail, Mary, full of grace, the Lord is with thee. Blessed art thou among women, and blessed is the fruit of thy womb, Jesus. Holy Mary, Mother of God, pray for us sinners, now and at the hour of our death. Amen. Hail, Mary, full of grace, the Lord is with thee. Blessed art thou among women, and blessed is the fruit of thy womb, Jesus. Holy Mary, Mother of God, pray for us sinners, now and at the hour of our death. Amen. Hail, Mary, full of grace, the Lord is with thee. Blessed art thou among women, and blessed is the fruit of thy womb, Jesus. Holy Mary, Mother of God, pray for us sinners, now and at the hour of our death. Amen. Hail, Mary, full of grace, the Lord is with thee. Blessed art thou among women, and blessed is the fruit of thy womb, Jesus. Holy Mary, Mother of God, pray for us sinners, now and at the hour of our death. Amen.

Glory be to the Father, and to the Son, and to the Holy Spirit, as it was in the beginning, is now, and ever shall be, world without end. Amen. O my Jesus, forgive us our sins. Save us from the fires of hell. Lead all souls into heaven, especially those who are in most need of thy mercy. The third glorious mystery, the descent of the Holy Spirit upon the apostles and Mary. I don't know about you, but oftentimes I feel as if I need a miracle in my life. I need some physical, substantial proof that God is real, that Jesus is alive. Well, if ever anyone received that proof, it was the frightened apostles in the upper room. When the Holy Spirit came, the power of God was seen and heard and felt. And I'm certain of that, one, because the Acts of the Apostles tells us so, but also because from that moment forward, those friends of Jesus were truly friends. They spoke the gospel clearly and courageously, some of them even to the point of giving their lives. As we meditate upon this mystery of the descent of the Holy Spirit upon the apostles and upon his mother, the mother of Jesus, let's ask for that kind of power to come upon us, that the Holy Spirit might inspire us to preach the gospel that we have come to know by our words and our deeds. And so we pray, Our Father, who art in heaven, hallowed be thy name. Thy kingdom come, thy will be done on earth as it is in heaven. Give us this day our daily bread, and forgive us our trespasses, as we forgive those who trespass against us. And lead us not into temptation, but deliver us from evil. Amen. Hail Mary, full of grace, the Lord is with thee. Blessed art thou among women, and blessed is the fruit of thy womb, Jesus. Holy Mary, Mother of God, pray for us sinners, now and at the hour of our death. Amen. Hail, Mary, full of grace, the Lord is with thee. Blessed art thou among women, and blessed is the fruit of thy womb, Jesus. Holy Mary, Mother of God, pray for us sinners, now and at the hour of our death. Amen. Hail, Mary, full of grace, the Lord is with thee. Blessed art thou among women, and blessed is the fruit of thy womb, Jesus. Holy Mary, Mother of God, pray for us sinners, now and at the hour of our death. Amen. Hail Mary, full of grace, the Lord is with thee. Blessed art thou among women, and blessed is the fruit of thy womb, Jesus. Holy Mary, Mother of God, pray for us sinners, now and at the hour of our death. Amen. Hail Mary, full of grace, the Lord is with thee. Blessed art thou among women, and blessed is the fruit of thy womb, Jesus. Holy Mary, Mother of God, pray for us sinners, now and at the hour of our death. Amen. Hail Mary, full of grace, the Lord is with thee. Blessed art thou among women, and blessed is the fruit of thy womb, Jesus. Holy Mary, Mother of God, pray for us sinners, now and at the hour of our death. Amen. Hail Mary, full of grace, the Lord is with thee. Blessed art thou among women, and blessed is the fruit of thy womb, Jesus. Holy Mary, Mother of God, pray for us sinners, now and at the hour of our death. Amen. Hail Mary, full of grace, the Lord is with thee. Blessed art thou among women, and blessed is the fruit of thy womb, Jesus. Holy Mary, Mother of God, pray for us sinners, now and at the hour of our death. Amen. Hail Mary, full of grace, the Lord is with thee. Blessed art thou among women, and blessed is the fruit of thy womb, Jesus. Holy Mary, Mother of God, pray for us sinners, now and at the hour of our death. Amen. Hail Mary, full of grace, the Lord is with thee. Blessed art thou among women, and blessed is the fruit of thy womb, Jesus. Holy Mary, Mother of God, pray for us sinners, now and at the hour of our death. Amen. Hail Mary, full of grace, the Lord is with thee. Blessed art thou among women, and blessed is the fruit of thy womb, Jesus. Holy Mary, Mother of God, pray for us sinners, now and at the hour of our death. Amen. Glory be to the Father, and to the Son, and to the Holy Spirit, as it was in the beginning, is now, and ever shall be,

without end. Amen. O my Jesus, forgive us our sins. Save us from the fires of hell. Lead all souls into heaven, especially those who are in most need of thy mercy. The fourth glorious mystery, the Assumption of the Blessed Virgin Mary, body and soul, into heaven. She who was blessed among women now is seen as truly blessed. Her own Son allowed that she be brought through the gate of heaven, body and soul, to share in the fullness of his risen life. As we meditate upon this mystery today, we live as people in the midst of this sometimes dark and sinful world. We live as people of hope. And we look to Mary and the saints for their prayerful intercession, that one day we might enjoy that same fullness of life that Mary enjoys, that we might be blessed as she is blessed, that we too might pass, body and soul, through the gate of heaven. And so we pray, Our Father, who art in heaven, hallowed be thy name. Thy kingdom come, thy will be done, on earth as it is in heaven. Give us this day our daily bread, and forgive us our trespasses, as we forgive those who trespass against us. And lead us not into temptation, but deliver us from evil. Amen. Hail Mary, full of grace, the Lord is with thee. Blessed art thou among women, and blessed is the fruit of thy womb, Jesus. Holy Mary, Mother of God, pray for us sinners, now and at the hour of our death. Amen. Hail Mary, full of grace, the Lord is with thee. Blessed art thou among women, and blessed is the fruit of thy womb, Jesus. Holy Mary, Mother of God, pray for us sinners, now and at the hour of our death. Amen. Hail Mary, full of grace, the Lord is with thee. Blessed art thou among women, and blessed is the fruit of thy womb, Jesus. Holy Mary, Mother of God, pray for us sinners, now and at the hour of our death. Amen. Hail Mary, full of grace, the Lord is with thee. Blessed art thou among women, and blessed is the fruit of thy womb, Jesus. Holy Mary, Mother of God, pray for us sinners, now and at the hour of our death. Amen. Hail Mary, full of grace, the Lord is with thee. Blessed art thou among women, and blessed is the fruit of thy womb, Jesus. Holy Mary, Mother of God, pray for us sinners, now and at the hour of our death. Amen. Hail Mary, full of grace, the Lord is with thee. Blessed art thou among women, and blessed is the fruit of thy womb, Jesus. Holy Mary, Mother of God, pray for us sinners, now and at the hour of our death. Amen. Hail Mary, full of grace, the Lord is with thee. Blessed art thou among women, and blessed is the fruit of thy womb, Jesus. Holy Mary, Mother of God, pray for us sinners, now and at the hour of our death. Amen. Hail Mary, full of grace, the Lord is with thee. Blessed art thou among women, and blessed is the fruit of thy womb, Jesus. Holy Mary, Mother of God, pray for us sinners, now and at the hour of our death. Amen. Hail Mary, full of grace, the Lord is with thee. Blessed art thou among women, and blessed is the fruit of thy womb, Jesus. Holy Mary, Mother of God, pray for us sinners, now and at the hour of our death. Amen. Hail Mary, full of grace, the Lord is with thee. Blessed art thou among women, and blessed is the fruit of thy womb, Jesus. Holy Mary, Mother of God, pray for us sinners, now and at the hour of our death. Amen. Glory be to the Father, and to the Son, and to the Holy Spirit, as it was in the beginning, is now, and ever shall be, world without end. Amen. O my Jesus, forgive us our sins. Save us from the fires of hell. Lead all souls into heaven, especially those who are in most need of thy mercy. The fifth and the final of the glorious mysteries, the coronation of the Blessed Virgin Mary. We meditate upon this mystery of Mary being crowned Queen of the Angels, Queen of the Saints, Queen of Heaven, Queen of the Universe. I think every one of us enjoys seeing our mothers
honored. And we honor our mothers with our love and our gifts. But in this mystery, we meditate upon how Jesus so honored his mother that he made her queen of everything. And in her being honored, we see the glory of motherhood revealed. And we see as well our own mother crowned and honored. We know her to be our greatest friend and intercessor. And so as we pray and meditate on this mystery, we pray that she, by her prayers, she, our queen and mother, might open for us the gate of heaven and be for us that very gate. And so we pray. Our Father, who art in heaven, hallowed be thy name. Thy kingdom come, thy will be done on earth as it is in heaven. Give us this day our daily bread, and forgive us our trespasses as we forgive those who trespass against us. And lead us not into temptation, but deliver us from evil. Amen. Hail Mary, full of grace, the Lord is with thee. Blessed art thou among women, and blessed is the fruit of thy womb, Jesus. Holy Mary, Mother of God, pray for us sinners, now and at the hour of our death. Amen. Hail Mary, full of grace, the Lord is with thee. Blessed art thou among women, and blessed is the fruit of thy womb, Jesus. Holy Mary, Mother of God, pray for us sinners, now and at the hour of our death. Amen. Hail, Mary, full of grace, the Lord is with thee. Blessed art thou among women, and blessed is the fruit of thy womb, Jesus. Holy Mary, Mother of God, pray for us sinners, now and at the hour of our death. Amen. Hail, Mary, full of grace, the Lord is with thee. Blessed art thou among women, and blessed is the fruit of thy womb, Jesus. Holy Mary, Mother of God, pray for us sinners, now and at the hour of our death. Amen. Hail, Mary, full of grace, the Lord is with thee. Blessed art thou among women, and blessed is the fruit of thy womb, Jesus. Holy Mary, Mother of God, pray for us sinners, now and at the hour of our death. Amen. Hail, Mary, full of grace, the Lord is with thee. Blessed art thou among women, and blessed is the fruit of thy womb, Jesus. Holy Mary, Mother of God, pray for us sinners, now and at the hour of our death. Amen. Hail, Mary, full of grace, the Lord is with thee. Blessed art thou among women, and blessed is the fruit of thy womb, Jesus. Holy Mary, Mother of God, pray for us sinners, now and at the hour of our death. Amen. Hail, Mary, full of grace, the Lord is with thee. Blessed art thou among women, and blessed is the fruit of thy womb, Jesus. Holy Mary, Mother of God, pray for us sinners, now and at the hour of our death. Amen. Hail, Mary, full of grace, the Lord is with thee. Blessed art thou among women, and blessed is the fruit of thy womb, Jesus. Holy Mary, Mother of God, pray for us sinners, now and at the hour of our death. Amen. Hail, Mary, full of grace, the Lord is with thee. Blessed art thou among women, and blessed is the fruit of thy womb, Jesus. Holy Mary, Mother of God, pray for us sinners, now and at the hour of our death. Amen. Hail, Mary, full of grace, the Lord is with thee. Blessed art thou among women, and blessed is the fruit of thy womb, Jesus. Holy Mary, Mother of God, pray for us sinners, now and at the hour of our death. Amen. Glory be to the Father, and to the Son, and to the Holy Spirit, as it was in the beginning, is now, and ever shall be, world without end. Amen. O my Jesus, forgive us our sins. Save us from the fires of hell. Lead all souls into heaven, especially those who are in most need of thy mercy. Hail, Holy Queen, Mother of Mercy, our life, our sweetness, our hope. To thee do we cry, poor banished children of Eve. To thee do we send up our sighs, mourning and weeping in this valley of tears. Turn then, most gracious advocate, thine eyes of mercy toward us. And after this, our exile, show unto us the blessed fruit of thy womb, Jesus. O clement, O loving, O sweet Virgin Mary, pray for us, O Holy Mother of God, that we may be made worthy of the promises of Christ. Let us pray. O God, whose only begotten Son,
by his life, death, and resurrection, has purchased for us the rewards of everlasting life, grant, we beseech thee, that by meditating on these mysteries of the Most Holy Rosary of the Blessed Virgin Mary, we may both imitate what they contain and obtain what they promise through the same Christ our Lord. Amen. May the divine assistance remain always with us. May the souls of the faithful departed through the mercy of God rest in peace. Holy Mother, with thy loving child, thy blessing give to us this day. In the name of the Father, and of the Son, and of the Holy Spirit. Amen. Well, I thank you so much for joining me in praying the Holy Rosary here today at Gate of Heaven Church and meditating upon these glorious mysteries. We look to Mary for her help and prayers. She who is the mother of her risen and ascended Son, she who received the gifts of the Holy Spirit on Pentecost, she who was assumed body and soul into the glory of heaven and crowned queen of all of us. We look to her and we pray, Mary, help us, pray for us, be for us the gate to heavenly glory.

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1: Hi everyone, I'm Jay Fadden, and I'm in one of my most favorite spots here at Catholic TV, which is the chapel. 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

God, come to my assistance. Lord, make haste to help me. Glory to the Father, and to the Son, and to the Holy Spirit, as it was in the beginning, is now, and will be forever. Amen. As we end the day, we pause to examine our conscience in silence. And in doing so, we ask for God's mercy to forgive us for the times that we have failed throughout the course of this day. And we beg for His grace and strength to do better.

In my thoughts and in my words, in what I have done and in what I have failed to do, through my fault, through my fault, through my most grievous fault. Therefore, I ask Blessed Mary, Ever Virgin, all the angels and saints, and you, my brothers and sisters, to pray for me to the Lord our God. May Almighty God have mercy on us, forgive us our sins, and bring us to everlasting life. Amen. Kyrie eleison, Kyrie eleison, Christe eleison, Christe eleison, Kyrie eleison, Kyrie eleison.

Night holds no terrors for me, sleeping under God's wings. He who dwells in the shelter of the Most High and abides in the shade of the Almighty says to the Lord, my refuge, my stronghold, my God in whom I trust. It is he who will free you from the snare of the fowler who seeks to destroy you. He will conceal you with his pinions, and under his wings you will find refuge. You will not fear the terror of the night, nor the arrow that flies by day, nor the plague that prowls in the darkness, nor the scourge that lays waste at noon. 1,000 may fall at your side, 10,000 fall at your right. You it will never approach. His faithfulness is buckler and shield. Your eyes have only to look to see how the wicked are repaid. You who have said, Lord, my refuge, and have made the Most High your dwelling. Upon you no evil shall fall, no plague approach where you dwell. For you has he commanded his angels to keep you in all your ways. They shall bear you upon their hands, lest you strike your foot against a stone. On the lion and the viper you will tread, and trample the young lion and the dragon. Since he clings to me in love, I will free him. Protect him, for he knows my name. When he calls, I shall answer, I am with you. I will save him in distress and give him glory. With length of life, I will content him. I shall let him see my saving power. Glory to the Father, and to the Son, and to the Holy Spirit, as it was in the beginning, is now, and will be forever. Amen. Night holds no terrors for me, sleeping under God's wings. The reading this evening is drawn from the book of Revelation. They shall see the Lord face to face and bear his name on their foreheads. The night shall be no more. They will need no light from lamps or the sun, for the Lord God shall give them light, and they shall reign forever.

Into your hands, Lord, I commend my spirit. Into your hands, Lord, I commend my spirit. You have redeemed us, Lord, God of truth. I commend my spirit. Glory to the Father and to the Son and to the Holy Spirit. Into your hands, Lord, I commend my spirit. Protect us, Lord, as we stay awake. Watch over us as we sleep, that awake we may keep watch with Christ and asleep rest in his peace. Lord, now you let your servant go in peace. Your word has been fulfilled. My own eyes have seen the salvation which you have prepared in the sight of every people, a light to reveal you to the nations and the glory of your people Israel. Glory to the Father and to the Son and to the Holy Spirit, as it was in the beginning, is now, and will be forever. Amen. Protect us, Lord, as we stay awake. Watch over us as we sleep, that awake we may keep watch with Christ, and asleep rest in his peace. Let us pray. Lord, we have celebrated today the mystery of the rising of Christ to new life. May we now rest in your peace, safe from all that could harm us, and rise again refreshed and joyful to praise you throughout another day. We ask this through Christ our Lord. Amen. May the all-powerful Lord grant us a restful night and a peaceful death. Amen. Hail, Holy Queen, Mother of Mercy, our life, our sweetness, and our hope. To you do we cry, poor banished children of Eve. To you do we send up our sighs, mourning and weeping in this valley of tears. Turn then, most gracious Advocate, your eyes of mercy toward us, and after this, our exile, show unto us the blessed fruit of your womb, Jesus. O clement, O loving, O sweet Virgin Mary, pray for us, O Holy Mother of God, that we may be made worthy of the promises of Christ. In the name of the Father, and of the Son, and of the Holy Spirit, amen.

0: Hi everyone, I'm Kevin Elson. Here's a look at what's going on this week in the news. We begin with news from around the world. Pope Leo XIV joined with young people of Iraq via video message as the youth gathered for their annual meeting from July 8th through the 11th. The Pope encouraged the young people to embrace their vocation as missionaries of hope, urging them to become Christ's light in a country that continues to experience the consequences of war and instability.
1: Erbil is the fourth largest city in Iraq and a capital of Iraqi Kurdistan. This area has been greatly affected by the war in Iran. One of the most recent attacks occurred in March, when a drone attack damaged buildings belonging to the church in Ankawa. According to aid to the church in need, this district was home to some 60,000 Chaldean Catholics in 2021. Despite the war and the steady exodus of Christians from the Middle East, many chose to stay, and among the younger generation, hope endures. Every year, the Archdiocese of Erbil hosts the Ankawa Youth Gathering, where young people from all over Iraq come together to share their experiences. This year's event, however, featured a very special guest, Pope Leo XIV. For the very first time, a pope sent them a message of encouragement.
2: You are called to radiate this light in a situation that has often been marked by war and instability. You must be Christ's light in the midst of a darkness that can at times seem overwhelming. Do not be afraid, and do not think that you are alone in this task. I am with you, the church is with you. Place your trust in Jesus. Listen to him in prayer and through the guidance of others, and allow him to lead you.
1: The Ankawa Youth Gathering began in 2013 with the goal of bringing together young Catholics from different parishes across the country to reflect on and share the role of faith with the Chaldean Church. Erbil is no stranger to papal visits, as Pope Francis visited the city in March of 2021, a trip that marked a turning point for the church in Iraq.
0: In news from around the country, the National Shrine of Our Lady of Champion, the only church-approved apparition of Mary in the United States, hosted a celebration of Catholic Saints of America July 1st through the 9th, with relics of 14 saints and blesseds, along with tents of displays from shrines and sainthood guilds around the country. The shrine celebrated what it means to be Catholic Americans. The shrine's chaplain, Mercy Father Nathaniel Mudd, told OSV News that, yes, we are faithful citizens of the United States of America, but we are, first of all, by baptism, Catholics. And that identity, he said, as sons and daughters of God by baptism, is always going to be more important. With that in mind, though, Father Mudd added that Mary gathered all her children at her house for the 4th. In honor of the 250th anniversary of the United States, the shrine organized a 9-day novena prayer for all Americans. The novena's centerpiece, July 3rd through 5th event, became a family gathering of men and women on the road to formal sainthood. Shrine staff and volunteers chose 76 individuals to commemorate 1776 and to teach children as well as adults about the Catholic faith in America. An estimated 15,000 visitors came from around the country for the event. More news from around the world. Aid, prayers, and support continue to pour into Venezuela as the country continues to recover from two devastating earthquakes that hit at the end of June. At least 3,500 were killed, thousands injured in the quakes. Catholic leaders and organizations in the U.S. continue to aid Venezuela and assist Caritas Venezuela, which has been providing assistance and care since the quakes hit.
3: As the death toll from the earthquakes in Venezuela continues to climb and rescuers search for survivors beneath the rubble, authorities are racing to care for the injured and provide shelter for families left homeless by the disaster. Among the institutions that provide shelter and food to those affected is the church in Venezuela, in particular, the Diocese of La Guajira. Father Rafael Montilla, director of communications for the diocese, explains that as soon as the tragedy struck, Caritas Venezuela began seeking humanitarian aid, and the parishes were quickly converted into food distribution points.
1: What's in a food bag? Well, look, it could be rice, pasta, sardines, tuna, toilet paper, cleaning supplies, anything of the sort. We put together a nice little bag and give it to them.
3: The church in Venezuela is also continuing to provide pastoral care. In the immediate aftermath of the disaster, priests from the diocese were searching the rubble for loved ones, friends, and parishioners. Neighboring dioceses also sent priests and missionaries to celebrate Mass and minister to those afflicted.
4: We visit families nearby who we know have lost loved ones. When people see us in our priestly clothes on the street, they stop us. Please pray for my brother. We can't find him.

0: provide humanitarian aid and pastoral care despite a decrease in donations.
1: And finally in the news, a new documentary on Blessed Stanley Rother is set to hit the big screen in theaters nationwide August 26th and 27th. American Martyr, the Stanley Rother story, tells the story of Blessed Stanley through those who knew him, parishioners, catechists, and family members, as well as those currently involved in his cause for canonization. Born and raised in the small town of Okarchi, Oklahoma, about an hour northwest of Oklahoma City, Stanley Rother became a priest of what was then the Diocese of Oklahoma City, Tulsa, in 1963. 5 years later, he joined the diocese mission staff in Guatemala, where he spent the remainder of his life in ministry. By helping to improve the lives of the people he served, Father Stanley was considered a threat. And in the early morning hours of July 28, 1981, three gunmen killed him. His cause was opened in 2007, and in 2016, Pope Francis officially recognized his martyrdom, clearing the way for his beatification the following year. This new documentary, filmed on location in Oklahoma and Guatemala, as well as other sites significant to Blessed Stanley's life, Emmy-winning Catholic actor Martin Sheen narrated the documentary. Archbishop Paul Coakley of Oklahoma City, who serves as executive producer for the documentary, said he thinks this film will be a good way to introduce more people to Blessed Stanley's life and experience the attractiveness of this holy priest and seek his intercession. Well, that is all the information we have for you this time. I'm Kevin Elson. Don't forget, you can keep up to date on Catholic news throughout the week with Catholic News Break right here on the Catholic TV network.

Lord of life, you created us in love and called us to live in fullness. Each person is a sacred gift that reflects your face from the first instant of existence to the final breath of their journey on earth.

Today, we ask for the grace to recognize and protect the unique and unrepeatable value of every human being. 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Give us a new heart, always ready to choose life, and generous hands that protect it through concrete actions. Make your church a living witness of the gospel of life

an open home where every life is celebrated, where no one feels unwanted, and where dignity is always honored and protected.

Lord Jesus, may we love life as you love it, with tenderness, fidelity, and self-giving. May we proclaim in words and actions that every human life is worth the total gift of ourselves. Amen.

0: Father Richard Crowley, a senior priest of the diocese. I was ordained in 1964, and my vocation story is that I came from a family of strong Catholic parents and four brothers, and the church we lived in Milton most of our life was a very important part of our lives. I remember one of the thrills of being a teenager was to be able to become a member of the Junior Holy Name Society, which my father was very regular in going to, and to be able to go with them in the big neighborhood car that somebody had and take part in their meetings. My mother was in sodality. I worked part-time as a janitor at the church and also later at the parish school when it opened. I went to Boston College, majored in French literature, thinking I might be a teacher. And I kept getting a question as I went through my later years of college of what's the best thing I could do with my life. And out of that came going over to St. John's one day, and here I am 55 years later. And then after I was ordained in 64, two of my brothers went into the seminary and became priests here in the Boston Diocese. Daniel was ordained in the first class from Pope St. John Seminary in 1968, and John was ordained in 1970 from Pope St. John, the third class. And John passed away in the year 2010, but all three of us were diocesan priests for Boston. I'm quite familiar with the TV chapel and the work of the Catholic TV. I just think it's a very good work that the television apostolate is doing. I enjoy being able to help out in this way, and I know the Mass is very important in everybody's life that's a Catholic, and so I like to be able to help provide that for people. Quite often, it's very surprising to me, actually. I do a lot of burials now at the National Military Cemetery in Bourne. Quite often after the burial service is done, people will come up to me and say, haven't I seen you on Catholic TV? So it's surprising. And these people are from all around the diocese, of course. I'm kind of amazed where I'm not on that regularly, but people still recognize me. And then different people, when I help out in parishes, will say to me, I haven't seen you lately, or whatever, when are you going to be on again, that type of thing. So I know that a lot of people, thanks be to God, are watching the Mass.
1: Hi everyone, I'm Jay Fadden, and I'm in one of my most favorite spots here at Catholic TV, which is the chapel. And it's because of you that we can bring the Mass, the Rosary, and so many other programs into people's homes. 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Now, if you can't, still watch Catholic TV, pray with us at Catholic TV, enjoy Catholic TV. But if you can, please do. 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Or there's an address on all the time after the Mass, after the Rosary. 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Everything you do makes a difference in today's world, and we know we need that. So thanks for everything you've done, what you

0: 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We appreciate it, and together we can make a change in this world.
1: The obscure saints of the month for July are Saints John Jones and John Wall. These two friars were martyred in England in the 16th and 17th centuries for refusing to deny their faith. John Jones was Welsh. He was ordained a diocesan priest and was twice imprisoned for administering the sacraments before leaving England in 1590. He joined the Franciscans at the age of 60 and returned to England 3 years later while Queen Elizabeth I was at the height of her power. John ministered to Catholics in the English countryside until his imprisonment in 1596. He was condemned to be hanged, drawn, and quartered, and was executed on July 12, 1598. John Wall was born in England but was educated at the English College of Douai, Belgium. Ordained in Rome in 1648, he joined the Franciscans several years later. In 1656, he returned to work secretly in England. In 1678, rumors of an alleged papal plot to murder the king and restore Catholicism in that country caused more anti-Catholic sentiment. John Wall was arrested and imprisoned in 1678 and was executed the following year. John Jones and John Wall were canonized in 1970. Their feast day is celebrated on July 12th.
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1: 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Father Joseph Boifo is back with us to celebrate Mass today. 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
2: Today is 15th Sunday in Ordinary Time. Brothers and sisters, to prepare ourselves to celebrate the sacred mysteries, let us acknowledge our sins. Lord, have mercy.
4: Lord, have mercy.
2: Christ, have mercy.
4: Christ, have mercy.
2: Lord, have mercy.
4: Lord, have mercy.
2: The Almighty God, forgive us our sins and bring us to everlasting life.
4: Amen.
2: Glory to God in the highest, and on earth peace to people of good will. We praise you, we bless you, we adore you, we glorify you, we give you thanks for your great glory. Lord God, Heavenly King, O God, Almighty Father, Lord Jesus Christ, only begotten Son, Lord God, Lamb of God, Son of the Father, you take away the sins of the world. Have mercy on us. You take away the sins of the world. Receive our prayer. You are seated at the right hand of the Father. Have mercy on us. For you alone are the Holy One. You alone are the Lord. You alone are the Most High, Jesus Christ, with the Holy Spirit, in the glory of God the Father.
4: Amen.
2: Let us pray. O God, who show the light of your truth to those who go astray, so that they may return to the right path, give all who, for the faith they profess, are accounted Christians the grace to reject whatever is contrary to the name of Christ, and to strive after all that does it honor. Through our Lord Jesus Christ, your Son, who lives and reigns with you in the unity of the Holy Spirit, God, forever and ever.
5: Amen. A reading from the book of the prophet Isaiah. Thus says the Lord, just as from the heavens the rain and snow come down and do not return there till they have watered the earth, making it fertile and fruitful, giving seed to the one who sows and bread to the one who eats, so shall my word be that goes forth from my mouth. My word shall not return to me void, but shall do my will, achieving the end for which I sent it, the word of the Lord.
2: Thanks be to God.

0: A reading from the letter of St. Paul to the Romans. Brothers and sisters, I consider that the sufferings of this present time are as nothing compared with the glory to be revealed for us. For creation awaits with eager expectation the revelation of the children of God. For creation was made subject to futility, not of its own accord, but because of the one who subjected it, in hope that creation itself would be set free from slavery to corruption and share in the glorious freedom of the children of God. We know that all creation is groaning in labor pains, even until now. And not only that, but we ourselves, who have the first fruits of the Spirit, we also groan within ourselves as we wait for adoption, the redemption of our bodies. The word of the Lord.
1: Thanks be to God.

0: The Lord be with you.
1: And with your spirit.
0: A reading from the Holy Gospel according to Matthew.
1: Glory to you, O Lord.
0: On that day, Jesus went out of the house and sat down by the sea. Such large crowds gathered around him that he got into a boat and sat down. And the whole crowd stood along the shore. And he spoke to them at length in parables, saying, a sower went out to sow. And as he sowed, some seed fell on the path, and birds came and ate it up. Some fell on rocky ground where it had little soil. It sprang up at once because the soil was not deep. And when the sun rose, it was scorched, and it withered for lack of roots. Some seed fell among thorns, and the thorns grew up and choked it. But some seed fell on rich soil and produced fruit 100 or 60 or 30-fold. Whoever has ears ought to hear. The Gospel of the Lord.
1: Praise to you, Lord Jesus Christ.
0: We invite the presence of the Holy Spirit to prepare our hearts always to welcome the eternal Word of God, the Word that gives life, the Word of Christ, our Lord. The Gospel reminds us that the seed is the Word of God and Christ is the sower. And when we receive His Word with open hearts, like seeds on good ground, it yields abundant fruits. And so we ask the Holy Spirit to open our hearts to the Word of God, be grounded in faith and perseverance, and allow Christ's seed to grow richly within us. I believe in one God, the Father Almighty, maker of heaven and earth, of all things visible and invisible. I believe in one Lord Jesus Christ, the only begotten Son of God, born of the Father before all ages, God from God, light from light, true God from true God, begotten, not made, consubstantial with the Father. Through him all things were made. For us men, for our salvation, he came down from heaven, and by the Holy Spirit was incarnate of the Virgin Mary and became man. For our sake he was crucified under Pontius Pilate. He suffered death, was buried, and rose again on the third day in accordance with the Scriptures. He ascended into heaven and is seated at the right hand of the Father. He will come again in glory to judge the living and the dead, and his kingdom will have no end. I believe in the Holy Spirit, the Lord, the giver of life, who proceeds from the Father and the Son, who with the Father and the Son is adored and glorified, who has spoken through the prophets. I believe in one holy, Catholic, and apostolic church. I confess one baptism for the forgiveness of sins, and I look forward to the resurrection of the dead and the life of the world to come. Amen. We now bring our intentions and petitions before our Heavenly Father.
2: For the church throughout the world and all her members, we pray to the Lord.
1: Lord, hear our prayer.
2: For the whole world and for peace among nations, we pray to the Lord.
1: Lord, hear our prayer.
2: That all may know the truth of Christ, we pray to the Lord.
1: Lord, hear our prayer.
2: For all viewers and benefactors of the Catholic TV network, living and deceased, we pray to the Lord.
1: Lord, hear our prayer.
2: For the sick and the suffering, and for their caretakers and families, we pray to the Lord.
1: Lord, hear our prayer.
2: For Sandra Hurley, Father Joseph's best friend, who recently passed away, we pray to the Lord.
1: Lord, hear our prayer.
2: For all our people.

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1: Lord,
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1: Heavenly Father, hear our prayer through Christ our Lord.

0: pray, my brothers and sisters, that my sacrifice and yours be acceptable to God, the Almighty Father.
1: May the Lord accept the sacrifice at your hands.
0: For the praise and glory of his name, for our good and good of all his holy church. Look upon the offerings of the church, O Lord, as she makes her prayer to you, and grant that when consumed by those who believe, they may bring ever greater holiness through Christ our Lord.
1: Amen.

You are indeed holy, O Lord, the fount of all holiness. Make holy, therefore, this gift, we pray, by sending down your Spirit upon them like the dewfall, so that they may become for us the body and blood of our Lord Jesus Christ. At the time he was betrayed and entered willingly into his passion, he took bread and, giving thanks, broke it and gave it to the disciples, saying, "Take this, all of you, and eat of it, for this is my body, which will be given up for you."

In a similar way, when supper was ended, he took the chalice and once more giving thanks, he gave it to the disciples saying, take this, all of you, and drink from it, for this is the chalice of my blood, the blood of the new and eternal covenant, which will be poured out for you and for many for the forgiveness of sins. Do this in memory of me.

Therefore, as we celebrate the memorial of his death and resurrection, we offer you, Lord, the bread of life and a chalice of salvation, giving thanks that you have held us worthy to be in your presence and minister to you. Humbly we pray that partaking of the body and blood of Christ, you may be gathered into one by the Holy Spirit. Remember, Lord, your church spread throughout the world and bring her to the fullness of charity, together with Leo, our Pope, and Richard, our Bishop, and all the clergy. Remember also our brothers and sisters who have fallen asleep in the hope of the resurrection, and all who have died in your mercy. Welcome them to the light of your face. Have mercy on us all, we pray, that with the Blessed Virgin Mary, Mother of God, with Blessed Joseph, her spouse, with the blessed apostles and all the saints who have pleased you throughout the ages, you may merit to be co-heirs to eternal life, may praise and glorify you through your Son, Jesus Christ.

0: At the Savior's command and formed by divine teaching, we dare to say, Our Father, who art in heaven, hallowed be thy name. Thy kingdom come, thy will be done on earth as it is in heaven. Give us this day our daily bread, and forgive us our trespasses, as we forgive those who trespass against us. And lead us not into temptation, but deliver us from evil. Deliver us, Lord, we pray, from every evil. Graciously grant peace nowadays, that by the help of your mercy, we may be always free from sin and safe from all distress, as we await the blessed hope and the coming of our Savior, Jesus Christ.
1: The power and the glory are yours, now and forever.
0: Lord Jesus Christ, who said to your apostles, Peace I leave you, my peace I give you. Look not on our sins, but on the faith of your church, and graciously grant her peace and unity in accordance with your will, who live and reign forever and ever.
1: Amen.
0: The peace of the Lord be with you always.
1: And with your spirit.
0: Let us offer each other the sign of peace. Peace be with you. Peace.

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Blessed are those called to the supper of the Lamb. Lord, I am not worthy that you should enter under my roof, but only say the word, my soul shall be healed.

0: Let us pray. Having consumed these gifts, we pray, O Lord, that our participation in this mystery, its saving effects upon us may grow through Christ our Lord.
1: Amen.
0: The Lord be with you.
1: And with your spirit.
0: May Almighty God bless you, the Father, and the Son, and the Holy Spirit.
1: Amen.
0: Our Mass is ended. Let's go home to love and serve the Lord.
1: Thanks be to God.
0: Have a blessed day.

We have worshiped God, the Father, the Son, and the Holy Spirit. The Lord has invited us to the altar, and this great prayer has brought benefit to ourselves, the church, and the whole world. 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

0: Saint Michael the Archangel, defend us in battle. Be our protection against the wickedness and snares of the devil. May God rebuke him, we humbly pray. And do thou, O Prince of the Heavenly Host, by the power of God, cast into hell Satan and all the evil spirits who prowl through the world seeking the ruin of souls. Amen.
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2: You're going to need me. You're going to need all of us. You're going to need the next generation of leaders to face the challenges the future will bring. And we promise we'll be there when you need us.

Laudato Jesus Christus, praise be Jesus Christ. Welcome to the recitation of the Angelus Prayer with Pope Leo XIV and Father Paul Samasumo. A warm welcome to our official partner television and radio stations of EWTN Television, Catholic Faith Network in America, Shekinah News in India, Catholic Television of San Antonio, Texas, Salt and Light Television, Shalom World Television, Atmadashan Television, Catholic TV, and Luminous Radio India. Those of you joining us on our Vatican News website streaming, that is the vaticannews.va, welcome. 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To our Catholic National Diocesan and Religious Congregation on radio and television stations, we are so glad that you found time to be with the Pope today. Remember, you can always find more information and clarification regarding today's Angelus on our website, vaticannews.va. As you can see from the pictures, those of you following us on television, today's Angelus is coming to you not from the usual Apostolic Palace overlooking St. Peter's Square. The Holy Father Pope Leo is on a summer vacation or on his summer holidays in Castel Gandolfo, situated in the Alban Hills or the Monte Albani. Popes have been coming to the Papal Summer Palace in Castel Gandolfo for 400 years. It's a long tradition that started in 1626. Castel Gandolfo, as some of you might know, is situated about 25 kilometers southeast of central Rome. The Pope is going to be here till the 27th of July already in the square of the Liberty Square here in Castel Gandolfo. We see many residents, those coming from the Castel Gandolfo area, the Albano areas, and even those that have followed the Holy Father from Rome right here for the Angelus and the Apostolic blessings. Anytime the Holy Father is going to appear and is going to give the usual Angelus and later the blessing, as he always does on Sunday at noon when he recites the Angelus. Yesterday, Pope Leo had lunch with 200 people, including 35 children, living in vulnerable circumstances. And they were here with their aides and those many several other charitable organizations. The Pope has now arrived and is ready to start the Angelus, the recitation of the Angelus for today.

0: But as of course, he always starts with a reflection of the word for the day. Dear brothers and sisters, happy Sunday. And very happy crowds here in Castel Gandolfo. In today's liturgy, the evangelist Matthew presents us with the parable of the sower, which describes the generosity and trust with which God sows his word in our hearts and his power in us. Jesus himself, the Word made flesh, who gave his life for our salvation, is the seed that the Father continues to sow throughout the world, so that by dying he may bear much fruit. It is true that sometimes he finds in us hard and unresponsive soil. At other times, distracted soil, like the beaten path, the rocky ground, or even the thorny bushes. Yet, there are also moments when he finds receptive and fertile ground, and then miracles of love are set in motion. These have the power to transform everything, as we ourselves have experienced, no doubt, in our lives. For this reason, the Father never ceases to sow, because he knows that the power of his love is stronger than our weakness. Referring to the seed of the Word of God, St. John Chrysostom asks, how could it be reasonable to sow among thorny or rocky ground or on a path? In the case of seeds and soil, it would not be reasonable. But in the case of souls and doctrine, it is altogether praiseworthy. Because in God's hands, it is possible that rocky ground can be transformed into fertile soil, and that the path may no longer be trampled underfoot or exposed to every passers-by, but become rich earth. Similarly, the thorn could be cleared away, and the seed can then enjoy complete security. God's generosity towards us is not naive, but wise. He sees within us the power for goodness that at times we ourselves fail to recognize. For this reason, the Lord, who knows the soil of our hearts better than we do, never ceases to believe in us, in who we are, in who we can become, day by day, if we entrust ourselves to him in faith. Thus, from the generosity and trust with which the seed is sown, and from the humility and openness with which it is received, the fruits of the Holy Spirit grow within us and spread. St. Paul teaches us that these are love, joy, peace, patience, kindness, goodness, faithfulness, gentleness, and self-control. How greatly our world stands in need of these fruits, to be filled with them and transformed by them. Let us therefore resolve, especially during these summer days of vacation, to make room for listening to, reading, and meditating on the Word of God, thereby fostering, together with rest and wholesome recreation, meaningful moments of silence and of prayer. In this way, we shall return to our activities renewed in body and spirit, ready to proclaim the good news of the gospel, and even more capable of contributing to the growth of the kingdom of God. May Mary, Queen of the Apostles and Star of Evangelization, help us.
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3: Amen.
0: And there we are. We've just received the blessing from the Holy Father as he now prepares to greet the various groups and pilgrims from Italy, residents of Castel Gandolfo and surrounding areas, as well as many pilgrims who have followed him to his summer residence.
2: Cari fratelli e sorelle,
0: dear brothers and sisters,
2: saluto gli abitanti di questo
0: I greet the residents of Castel Gandolfo,
2: nel quale sto trascorrendo alcuni
0: giorni. Where I'm here for a few days of rest.
2: Con gioia tutti voi pellegrini da ogni parte
0: and all you pilgrims from all over the world who have come here.
2: Tornano purtroppo.
0: Unfortunately, the winds of war are blowing once again in the Middle East, Ukraine, and many other parts of the world, sowing violence, terror, death, once again striking so many innocent people. Let us not allow these winds to extinguish the flames of hope and peace, even when it seems fragile and flickering. Once again, I renew that the path of dialogue, encounter, and diplomacy is the only path capable of leading to a just and lasting peace in which people can live in reconciliation, mutual security, and respect for the dignity of every person. Today is also Sea Sunday. My thoughts go to all seafarers, fishermen and women, and port workers around the world who are sometimes marked by separation from their loved ones and sometimes by fear of conflicts that plague the seas. They sustain trade and lives of many people through their patience and quiet labor. And also finally, a thought with the Polish faithful who in these days are gathered for their annual pilgrim before the icon of Jasna Góra, that they be great witnesses of the gospel. And happy Sunday to all. Probably you're making an appeal there that we must never allow the winds of that blow of war in the Middle East, Ukraine, and many other parts of the world. We must never allow these winds to extinguish the flame of hope and peace, even when that peace seems fragile and flickering. The Holy Father waking up to some of the pilgrims and shaking hands with them, those that are near the front. We don't see much of that on Sunday because he's usually up in the balcony in his study of the Apostolic Palace. But greeting some of these pilgrims, happy and lucky pilgrims. Obviously, they didn't expect this because normally when the Holy Father finishes and gives the blessing and makes one or two appeals, he disappears. But this time, taking the time, spontaneously greeting and interacting with some of the pilgrims who have followed him here at Castle Gandolfo, the summer palace of the popes. And also Pope Leo today reminding us that today is Sea Sunday, a global day of prayer and support for seafarers, fishermen and women and their families, as well as port workers. Very touching that the Pope saying that sometimes, usually actually, most of the port workers and people working on the ships are separated from their loved ones, and they are plagued by fear of conflict that plagues the seas around the world. And we see the Pope now in his golf cart. I think that would enable him to greet the many pilgrims that are here in the square, the Liberty Square. It's a handy golf cart there, taking him around. This is something that we'll see usually on a Wednesday during the Wednesday General Audience. Very hot day today in Rome, but probably in Castel Gandolfo might be a little bit more bearable than in other parts of the city of Rome, where the temperatures are very high indeed. Pope Leo now greeting the faithful and going around in his golf cart. I did say at the beginning that yesterday Pope Leo had lunch. Even if he's on his holiday, he found time to have lunch with 200 people, including 35 children, who are living in circumstances of vulnerability. And they were accompanied for this lunch by those who work with them in the Diocese of Rome and affiliated charitable organizations. All these spent an entire day immersed in the beauty of the surroundings of the Castle Gandolfo and its lovely, lovely gardens, the gardens of the Apostolic Palace. Part of the area is now known as the Borgo Laudato Si, and there are several projects there in line with the encyclical of Pope Francis, Laudato Si. It's a place that people can come to visit and see the various initiatives taking place there and learn a little bit more about care for the environment. When he greeted those who gathered for the lunch with him yesterday, the Holy Father spoke about a hunger for justice and a hunger for genuine charity. He invited everyone in the church to build a church of justice and a church of love. And similarly today, during the homily, he reminds us, and he spoke to them when he reflected about the gospel of today, that we are called to have the fruits, or rather to have in us the fruits that St. Paul speaks about, the fruits of the Holy Spirit: love, joy, peace, patience, kindness, goodness, faithfulness, and gentleness and self-control. He spoke also about the generosity and the trust with which the seed that is sown from the humility of the Father, when it finds fertile ground, can bear much fruit. He encourages us to resolve, especially during these summer holidays or vacation, to make room, that we should listen a little bit more, meditate a little bit more, even as we are immersed in the rest, or rather in the recreation, wholesome recreational activities. The Holy Father has just ended now the rounds, greeting the pilgrims on the golf cart, and is taking leave, returning into the apostolic palace of his summer vacation. A final wave to them, and we hope he is going to have much rest. He needs the rest. This brings us to the end of the Angelus of the 15th Sunday in Ordinary Time. Pope Leo is spending summer holiday in Castel Gandolfo up to the 27th of July. Thank you for being part of today's Angelus prayer with the Pope, with Pope Leo, and Father Paul Samasumo. On behalf of Vatican News, thank you to our official partner and broadcasters, EWTN Television, Catholic Faith Network in America, Shekinah News in India, Catholic Television of San Antonio, Salt and Light Television, Shalom World Television, Atmadashan Television, Catholic TV, and Luminous Radio. Praise be Jesus Christ. Laudetur Jesus Christus.

Lord of life, you created us in love and called us to live in fullness. Each person is a sacred gift that reflects your face from the first instant of existence to the final breath of their journey on earth.

Today we ask for the grace to recognize and protect the unique and unrepeatable value of every human being. May we learn to welcome life unconditionally, to tenderly care for fragility, to accompany each stage with respect, and to bravely defend those who have no voice. Forgive us, Lord, when we fall into indifference or the culture of discard, when we fail to see in others a being worthy of love. Give us a new heart, always ready to choose life, and generous hands that protect it through concrete actions. Make your church a living witness of the gospel of life, an open home where every life is celebrated, where no one feels unwanted, and where dignity is always honored and protected.

Lord Jesus, may we love life as you love it, with tenderness, fidelity, and self-giving. May we proclaim in words and actions that every human life is worth the total gift of ourselves. Amen.

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2: The obscure saints of the month for July are Saints John Jones and John Wall. These two friars were martyred in England in the 16th and 17th centuries for refusing to deny their faith. John Jones was Welsh. He was ordained a diocesan priest and was twice imprisoned for administering the sacraments before leaving England in 1590. He joined the Franciscans at the age of 60 and returned to England 3 years later while Queen Elizabeth I was at the height of her power. John ministered to Catholics in the English countryside until his imprisonment in 1596. He was condemned to be hanged, drawn, and quartered, and was executed on July 12, 1598. John Wall was born in England, but was educated at the English College of Douai, Belgium. Ordained in Rome in 1648, he joined the Franciscans several years later. In 1656, he returned to work secretly in England. In 1678, rumors of an alleged papal plot to murder the king and restore Catholicism in that country caused more anti-Catholic sentiment. John Wall was arrested and imprisoned in 1678 and was executed the following year. John Jones and John Wall were canonized in 1970. Their feast day is celebrated on July 12th.

Hello, everyone. I'm Father Reed. Thank you for joining me in praying the Holy Rosary of the Blessed Virgin Mary and in meditating, as we will, on the joyful mysteries. I'm standing in the middle of the Cathedral of Our Lady of the Angels, which is the Mother Church for the Archdiocese of Los Angeles. This cathedral, beautiful in its stark simplicity, is adorned with tapestries depicting the Communion of Saints by John Nava. Their example, their holiness spurs us on as we look toward the altar, as we look toward Christ, and we're made joyful in the mystery of the faith that is celebrated here in this church and in churches throughout the world. Let us pray then these joyful mysteries of the Rosary together in the name of the Father, and of the Son, and of the Holy Spirit. Amen. I believe in God, the Father, the Almighty, maker of heaven and earth. I believe in Jesus Christ, his only Son, our Lord, who was conceived by the Holy Spirit, born of the Virgin Mary, suffered under Pontius Pilate, was crucified, died, and was buried. He descended to the dead. On the third day, he rose again. He ascended into heaven, and from there he shall come to judge the living and the dead. I believe in the Holy Spirit, the Holy Catholic Church, the communion of saints, the forgiveness of sin, the resurrection of the body, and life everlasting. Amen. Our Father who art in heaven, hallowed be thy name. Thy kingdom come, thy will be done on earth as it is in heaven. Give us this day our daily bread, and forgive us our trespasses as we forgive those who trespass against us. And lead us not into temptation, but deliver us from evil. Amen. Hail Mary, full of grace, the Lord is with thee. Blessed art thou among women, and blessed is the fruit of thy womb, Jesus. Holy Mary, Mother of God, pray for us sinners, now and at the hour of our death. Amen. Hail Mary, full of grace, the Lord is with thee. Blessed art thou among women, and blessed is the fruit of thy womb, Jesus. Holy Mary, Mother of God, pray for us sinners, now and at the hour of our death. Amen. Hail, Mary, full of grace, the Lord is with thee. Blessed art thou among women, and blessed is the fruit of thy womb, Jesus. Holy Mary, Mother of God, pray for us sinners, now and at the hour of our death. Amen. Glory be to the Father, and to the Son, and to the Holy Spirit, as it was in the beginning, is now, and ever shall be, world without end. Amen. The first joyful mystery, the Annunciation. When the angel Gabriel came to Mary and announced that she was to be the Mother of God, I'm always struck by the fact at how young she probably was. She was probably only a teenager, yet she had the courage to say yes to God's plan, to God's holy will, as did many of the saints who were young themselves. The beautiful tapestries that adorn the walls of this Cathedral of Our Lady of the Angels depict many of the saints who were young, women like Saint Therese of Lisieux. And among these saints depicted on these tapestries are some young people and older as well, people like you and me, who continue to courageously live out the faith, faith in God's holy will, to say yes day in and day out, as Mary said yes, to the coming of God among us. Our Father who art in heaven, hallowed be thy name. Thy kingdom come, thy will be done on earth as it is in heaven. Give us this day our daily bread, and forgive us our trespasses as we forgive those who trespass against us. And lead us not into temptation, but deliver us from evil. Amen. Hail Mary, full of grace, the Lord is with thee. Blessed art thou among women, and blessed is the fruit of thy womb, Jesus. Holy Mary, Mother of God, pray for us sinners now and at the hour of our death. Amen. Hail Mary, full of grace, the Lord is with thee. Blessed art thou among women, and blessed is the fruit of thy womb, Jesus. Holy Mary, Mother of God, pray for us sinners now and at the hour of our death. Amen.
Hail, Mary, full of grace, the Lord is with thee. Blessed art thou among women, and blessed is the fruit of thy womb, Jesus. Holy Mary, Mother of God, pray for us sinners now and at the hour of our death. Amen. Hail, Mary, full of grace, the Lord is with thee. Blessed art thou among women, and blessed is the fruit of thy womb, Jesus. Holy Mary, Mother of God, pray for us sinners, now and at the hour of our death. Amen. Hail, Mary, full of grace, the Lord is with thee. Blessed art thou among women, and blessed is the fruit of thy womb, Jesus. Holy Mary, Mother of God, pray for us sinners, now and at the hour of our death. Amen. Hail, Mary, full of grace, the Lord is with thee. Blessed art thou among women, and blessed is the fruit of thy womb, Jesus. Holy Mary, Mother of God, pray for us sinners, now and at the hour of our death. Amen. Hail, Mary, full of grace, the Lord is with thee. Blessed art thou among women, and blessed is the fruit of thy womb, Jesus. Holy Mary, Mother of God, pray for us sinners, now and at the hour of our death. Amen. Hail, Mary, full of grace, the Lord is with thee. Blessed art thou among women, and blessed is the fruit of thy womb, Jesus. Holy Mary, Mother of God, pray for us sinners, now and at the hour of our death. Amen. Hail, Mary, full of grace, the Lord is with thee. Blessed art thou among women, and blessed is the fruit of thy womb, Jesus. Holy Mary, Mother of God, pray for us sinners, now and at the hour of our death. Amen. Hail, Mary, full of grace, the Lord is with thee. Blessed art thou among women, and blessed is the fruit of thy womb, Jesus. Holy Mary, Mother of God, pray for us sinners now and at the hour of our death. Amen. Glory be to the Father, and to the Son, and to the Holy Spirit, as it was in the beginning, is now, and ever shall be, world without end. Amen. O my Jesus, forgive us our sins, save us from the fires of hell, lead all souls into heaven, especially those who are in most need of thy mercy. The second joyful mystery, the visitation. Jesus was already alive in Mary's womb. And with the good news, Mary brought that message that had been spoken to her by an angel to her cousin Elizabeth. She visited Elizabeth, who was also with child. This mystery reminds me, it should remind us, of the miracle of life. When a child is conceived in its mother's womb, something incredibly wonderful and powerful happens. We believe as a church that life exists from the very first moment of conception. And we are called to respect the dignity of that gift of life from that moment of conception until the moment of natural death. Mary came with the gift of life, the Savior within her, and she visited Elizabeth, who was also with child, even though she was getting on in years. Every time a child is conceived, a tremendous miracle happens in our midst. Our Father, who art in heaven, hallowed be thy name. Thy kingdom come, thy will be done on earth as it is in heaven. Give us this day our daily bread, and forgive us our trespasses as we forgive those who trespass against us. And lead us not into temptation, but deliver us from evil. Amen. Hail, Mary, full of grace, the Lord is with thee. Blessed art thou among women, and blessed is the fruit of thy womb, Jesus. Holy Mary, Mother of God, pray for us sinners, now and at the hour of our death. Amen. Hail, Mary, full of grace, the Lord is with thee. Blessed art thou among women, and blessed is the fruit of thy womb, Jesus. Holy Mary, Mother of God, pray for us sinners now and at the hour of our death. Amen. Hail, Mary, full of grace, the Lord is with thee. Blessed art thou among women, and blessed is the fruit of thy womb, Jesus. Holy Mary, Mother of God, pray for us sinners now and at the hour of our death. Amen. Hail, Mary, full of grace, the Lord is with thee. Blessed art thou among women, and blessed is the fruit of thy womb, Jesus. Holy Mary, Mother of God, pray for us sinners, now and at the hour of our death. Amen.
Hail Mary, full of grace, the Lord is with thee. Blessed art thou among women, and blessed is the fruit of thy womb, Jesus. Holy Mary, Mother of God, pray for us sinners, now and at the hour of our death. Amen. Hail Mary, full of grace, the Lord is with thee. Blessed art thou among women, and blessed is the fruit of thy womb, Jesus. Holy Mary, Mother of God, pray for us sinners, now and at the hour of our death. Amen. Hail Mary, full of grace, the Lord is with thee. Blessed art thou among women, and blessed is the fruit of thy womb, Jesus. Holy Mary, Mother of God, pray for us sinners, now and at the hour of our death. Amen. Hail Mary, full of grace, the Lord is with thee. Blessed art thou among women, and blessed is the fruit of thy womb, Jesus. Holy Mary, Mother of God, pray for us sinners, now and at the hour of our death. Amen. Hail Mary, full of grace, the Lord is with thee. Blessed art thou among women, and blessed is the fruit of thy womb, Jesus. Holy Mary, Mother of God, pray for us sinners, now and at the hour of our death. Amen. Hail Mary, full of grace, the Lord is with thee. Blessed art thou among women, and blessed is the fruit of thy womb, Jesus. Holy Mary, Mother of God, pray for us sinners, now and at the hour of our death. Amen. Glory be to the Father, and to the Son, and to the Holy Spirit, as it was in the beginning, is now, and ever shall be, world without end. Amen. O my Jesus, forgive us our sins, save us from the fires of hell, lead all souls into heaven, especially those who are in most need of thy mercy. The third joyful mystery, the Nativity, the birth of Jesus Christ, the coming of our God among us. Mary and Joseph, of course, were in Jerusalem to be counted for the census, and it was at that time that Mary knew that her child was to be born. It was difficult, as we know, for them to find a place to stay, so they ended up in a stable, in a place where shepherds kept their sheep. And there, the Redeemer came among us, the Word who had become flesh, came to bring the light of God into our darkened world. And you know, Mary and Joseph, they did the best that they could.

They didn't have a lot, but they gave their love and care to the Redeemer, the Messiah, who had come among us. It is that mystery that we celebrate every Christmas, and the presence, the coming of our God among us, that we celebrate every moment of our lives. Our Father, who art in heaven, hallowed be thy name. Thy kingdom come, thy will be done on earth as it is in heaven. Give us this day our daily bread, and forgive us our trespasses as we forgive those who trespass against us. And lead us not into temptation, but deliver us from evil. Amen. Hail Mary, full of grace, the Lord is with thee. Blessed art thou among women, and blessed is the fruit of thy womb, Jesus. Holy Mary, Mother of God, pray for us sinners, now and at the hour of our death. Amen. Hail Mary, full of grace, the Lord is with thee. Blessed art thou among women, and blessed is the fruit of thy womb, Jesus. Holy Mary, Mother of God, pray for us sinners, now and at the hour of our death. Amen. Hail Mary, full of grace, the Lord is with thee. Blessed art thou among women, and blessed is the fruit of thy womb, Jesus. Holy Mary, Mother of God, pray for us sinners, now and at the hour of our death. Amen. Hail Mary, full of grace, the Lord is with thee. Blessed art thou among women, and blessed is the fruit of thy womb, Jesus. Holy Mary, Mother of God, pray for us sinners, now and at the hour of our death. Amen. Hail Mary, full of grace, the Lord is with thee. Blessed art thou among women, and blessed is the fruit of thy womb, Jesus. Holy Mary, Mother of God, pray for us sinners, now and at the hour of our death. Amen. Hail Mary, full of grace, the Lord is with thee. Blessed art thou among women, and blessed is the fruit of thy womb, Jesus. Holy Mary, Mother of God, pray for us sinners, now and at the hour of our death. Amen. Hail Mary, full of grace, the Lord is with thee. Blessed art thou among women, and blessed is the fruit of thy womb, Jesus. Holy Mary, Mother of God, pray for us sinners, now and at the hour of our death. Amen. Hail Mary, full of grace, the Lord is with thee. Blessed art thou among women, and blessed is the fruit of thy womb, Jesus. Holy Mary, Mother of God, pray for us sinners, now and at the hour of our death. Amen. Hail Mary, full of grace, the Lord is with thee. Blessed art thou among women, and blessed is the fruit of thy womb, Jesus. Holy Mary, Mother of God, pray for us sinners, now and at the hour of our death. Amen. Hail Mary, full of grace, the Lord is with thee. Blessed art thou among women, and blessed is the fruit of thy womb, Jesus. Holy Mary, Mother of God, pray for us sinners, now and at the hour of our death. Amen. Glory be to the Father, and to the Son, and to the Holy Spirit, as it was in the beginning, is now, and ever shall be, world without end. Amen. O my Jesus, forgive us our sins, save us from the fires of hell, lead all souls into heaven, especially those who are in most need of thy mercy. The fourth joyful mystery, the presentation of Jesus at the temple. Hundreds and hundreds of years, people had been waiting for the promised Messiah. Here at the Cathedral of Our Lady of the Angels at this very moment, preparations are being made for the celebration of the Eucharist. People coming to this church await the coming of the Lord again to them in the mystery of the Eucharist. And when Mary and Joseph brought their firstborn son to the temple to be presented to the Lord, they met two elderly people, Simeon and Anna, who in their latter years rejoiced that they had been blessed to see the Messiah. We are blessed to see him, to meet him, and to know him in our lives. Our Father who art in heaven, hallowed be thy name. Thy kingdom come, thy will be done on earth as it is in heaven. Give us this day our daily bread, and forgive us our trespasses as we forgive those who trespass against us. And lead us not into temptation, but deliver us from evil. Amen. Hail Mary, full of grace, the Lord is with thee. Blessed art thou among women, and blessed is the fruit of thy womb, Jesus. Holy Mary, Mother of God,
Pray for us sinners, now and at the hour of our death. Amen. Hail Mary, full of grace, the Lord is with thee. Blessed art thou among women, and blessed is the fruit of thy womb, Jesus. Holy Mary, Mother of God, pray for us sinners.

death. Amen. Hail Mary, full of grace, the Lord is with thee. Blessed art thou among women, and blessed is the fruit of thy womb, Jesus. Holy Mary, Mother of God, pray for us sinners, now and at the hour of our death. Amen. Hail Mary, full of grace, the Lord is with thee. Blessed art thou among women, and blessed is the fruit of thy womb, Jesus. Holy Mary, Mother of God, pray for us sinners, now and at the hour of our death. Amen. Hail Mary, full of grace, the Lord is with thee. Blessed art thou among women, and blessed is the fruit of thy womb, Jesus. Holy Mary, Mother of God, pray for us sinners, now and at the hour of our death. Amen. Hail Mary, full of grace, the Lord is with thee. Blessed art thou among women, and blessed is the fruit of thy womb, Jesus. Holy Mary, Mother of God, pray for us sinners, now and at the hour of our death. Amen. Hail Mary, full of grace, the Lord is with thee. Blessed art thou among women, and blessed is the fruit of thy womb, Jesus. Holy Mary, Mother of God, pray for us sinners, now and at the hour of our death. Amen. Hail Mary, full of grace, the Lord is with thee. Blessed art thou among women, and blessed is the fruit of thy womb, Jesus. Holy Mary, Mother of God, pray for us sinners, now and at the hour of our death. Amen. Hail Mary, full of grace, the Lord is with thee. Blessed art thou among women, and blessed is the fruit of thy womb, Jesus. Holy Mary, Mother of God, pray for us sinners, now and at the hour of our death. Amen. Glory be to the Father, and to the Son, and to the Holy Spirit, as it was in the beginning, is now, and ever shall be, world without end. Amen. O my Jesus, forgive us our sins, save us from the fires of hell, lead all souls into heaven, especially those who are in most need of thy mercy. The fifth joyful mystery, the finding of Jesus in the temple. We know from the scriptures that Jesus was not to be found among the group traveling, Mary and Joseph, and so they panicked, and they found him, of course, in the temple. He was listening, but he was also teaching, even at a very young age, probably only 12 years old. You know, sometimes that we think that young people and children have nothing to offer, but it can be the case that within them sometimes they have an understanding of the truth and the mysteries of God that perhaps we have lost as we've grown older. We have a lot as adults to offer young people, but oftentimes young people have much to offer us. And so Jesus, at his very early age, was there in his Father's house, listening, but not only that, he was teaching. He continued to teach throughout the course of his life, not only with his words, but by his actions, the manner of his life, and the way that he offered himself completely for all of us. Our Father, who art in heaven, hallowed be thy name. Thy kingdom come, thy will be done on earth as it is in heaven. Give us this day our daily bread, and forgive us our trespasses as we forgive those who trespass against us. And lead us not into temptation, but deliver us from evil. Amen. Hail Mary, full of grace, the Lord is with thee. Blessed art thou among women, and blessed is the fruit of thy womb, Jesus. Holy Mary, Mother of God, pray for us sinners, now and at the hour of our death. Amen. Hail Mary, full of grace, the Lord is with thee. Blessed art thou among women, and blessed is the fruit of thy womb, Jesus. Holy Mary, Mother of God, pray for us sinners, now and at the hour of our death. Amen. Hail Mary, full of grace, the Lord is with thee. Blessed art thou among women, and blessed is the fruit of thy womb, Jesus. Holy Mary, Mother of God, pray for us sinners, now and at the hour of our death. Amen. Hail Mary, full of grace, the Lord is with thee. Blessed art thou among women, and blessed is the fruit of thy womb, Jesus. Holy Mary, Mother of God, pray for us sinners, now and at the hour of our death. Amen. Hail Mary, full of grace, the Lord is with thee. Blessed art thou among women, and blessed is the fruit of thy womb, Jesus. Holy Mary, Mother of God, pray for us sinners, now and at the hour of our death. Amen.
Hail Mary, full of grace, the

Lord is with thee. Blessed art thou among women, and blessed is the fruit of thy womb, Jesus. Holy Mary, Mother of God, pray for us sinners, now and at the hour of our death. Amen. Hail, Mary, full of grace, the Lord is with thee. Blessed art thou among women, and blessed is the fruit of thy womb, Jesus. Holy Mary, Mother of God, pray for us sinners, now and at the hour of our death. Amen. Hail, Mary, full of grace, the Lord is with thee. Blessed art thou among women, and blessed is the fruit of thy womb, Jesus. Holy Mary, Mother of God, pray for us sinners, now and at the hour of our death. Amen. Hail, Mary, full of grace, the Lord is with thee. Blessed art thou among women, and blessed is the fruit of thy womb, Jesus. Holy Mary, Mother of God, pray for us sinners, now and at the hour of our death. Amen. Hail, Mary, full of grace, the Lord is with thee. Blessed art thou among women, and blessed is the fruit of thy womb, Jesus. Holy Mary, Mother of God, pray for us sinners, now and at the hour of our death. Amen. Glory be to the Father, and to the Son, and to the Holy Spirit, as it was in the beginning, is now, and ever shall be, world without end. Amen. O my Jesus, forgive us our sins, save us from the fires of hell, lead all souls to heaven, especially those most in need of thy mercy. Hail, Holy Queen, Mother of Mercy, our life, our sweetness, and our hope. To thee do we cry, poor banished children of Eve. To thee do we send up our sighs, mourning and weeping in this valley of tears. Turn that, O most gracious Advocate, thine eyes of mercy toward us, and after this, our exile, show unto us the blessed fruit of thy womb, Jesus. O clement, O loving, O sweet Virgin Mary, pray for us, O Holy Mother of God, that we may be made worthy of the promises of Christ. Let us pray. O God, whose only begotten Son, by whose life, death, and resurrection has purchased for us the rewards of everlasting life, grant, we beseech thee, that by meditating on these mysteries of the Most Holy Rosary of the Blessed Virgin Mary, we may both imitate what they contain and obtain what they promise. Through the same Christ our Lord. Amen. Holy Mother, with thy loving child, thy blessing and joy give to us this day in the name of the Father, and of the Son, and of the Holy Spirit. Amen. Well, thank you very much for joining me in praying the Rosary today and meditating upon these joyful mysteries of the Holy Rosary in this glorious cathedral of Our Lady of the Angels, the Mother Church of the Archdiocese of Los Angeles. May Our Lady, Queen of the Angels and Queen of the Saints, protect us with her friendship and prayers.

0: one man who protected the woman he loved. And together they raised her son, the savior of the world. Saint Joseph, action hero.
1: Today we're talking about the ultimate strong and silent type. Literally. Scripture doesn't recount one word he spoke, but it does show this guy was a man of action and a righteous dude. Even though Saint Joseph doesn't say a word in Scripture, he played a vital role in salvation by dedicating his life to the Son of God. Matthew's gospel introduces Joseph as a righteous man. So when he finds out that Mary is with child, even before they're married, he decides to divorce her quietly rather than subject her to punishment for adultery. Death by stoning. The angel Gabriel appears to Joseph and tells him that Mary hasn't been unfaithful, but has conceived the Son of God, and that he shouldn't be afraid to marry her. So what does Joseph do? Matthew says, when Joseph awoke, he did as the angel of the Lord had commanded him and took his wife into his home. In his life, Joseph gets a lot of messages from God and always comes through.
2: Name him Jesus. Take your wife and child and flee to Egypt. Okay, Herod is bad. Come back from Egypt. But Archelaus is bad too. Raise Jesus in Nazareth.
1: When God calls us to do things that don't necessarily line up with our life plan, we should look to Saint Joseph for inspiration. Sometimes there are greater things happening that we don't see at the time. We can take these opportunities to show our devotion to God through our actions. For instance, the prophet said that the Messiah would be of the house of David, and Joseph's great-great 21 more greats grandfather was King David. So Joseph being the legal father of Jesus was a plan God had been working on for a while. But it still took Joseph saying yes, and even though Catholics believe that Joseph and Mary didn't consummate their marriage, they were still husband and wife. And Joseph was still the earthly father of Jesus. He protected and cared for Mary and Jesus, taught Jesus his trade as a craftsman, which, by the way, is why Saint Joseph is the patron of workers. And tradition says he led the family until he died, with Jesus and Mary at his side, which is why he's also the patron of a happy death. I'm Libby, thanks for watching. If you like this video, check out our channel on YouTube and subscribe.

This past week, I was on a plane, and a mother with a 3 or 4 year old child opposite me put the child alongside of me on the vacant seat, absented herself for a few moments, and asked me to take care of the child. Child took one look at me and started to cry. So I took a couple of pencils out of my pocket and started doing this, da da, and so forth. And the child looked up at me and said, "Don't be silly." And this story came into us from Pittsburgh. It seems as if this little 4-year-old girl, Mary, had been listening to TV shows about the Navy and stories about Admiral Price and the number of ships that he had commanded. And little Mary then said to her father, "Daddy, what's the name of Admiral Sheen's ship?" "Mary, I want you to know I work for the missions. My ship hasn't come in yet. Push it along, will you?" And this story from a 4-year-old girl in Columbus, Ohio. Mother wrote and told us that this particular evening, she went into the living room and turned off the television show that the little girl was looking at. And the little girl said, "Mother, why did you do that?" And the mother said, "Because that show is positively vicious." And the little girl said, "But you listen to Vicious Sheen." Well, there's glow sheen, micro sheen, petal sheen, now there's vicious sheen. If it please you, this evening we will talk on the greatest trial in history. There have been a number of great trials, as you know, in the history of the world. In America, one of the great trials was that of Aaron Burr, a trial that lasted for about 5 months. In ancient Greece, the most famous of all trials was that of Socrates, who was tried for impugning the Athenian gods. In France, the most famous trial was that of Alfred Dreyfus, who was sentenced to Devil's Island. In Ireland, there was the great trial of Robert Emmet. But the trial that we are to describe tonight is one in which there were not just individuals, there were rather representatives of species. It was a trial before a great Roman judge whose name was Pontius Pilate. And in order to understand something of this trial, let us just recall a little bit of history. You will recall that Palestine was conquered by the Romans in the year 63 BC. Perhaps we ought to write a date like that down. And that meant that from that time on, the people of Palestine could no longer coin their own money, and they could no longer sentence anyone to death. The Romans reserved that power for themselves. And in the first decade, the sixth governor of that particular province was named by Rome. His name was Pontius Pilate. Now, he came into that particular land very much like the Soviets are in Poland today. His father had distinguished himself once in Spain and received a decoration, named a javelin. And the javelin was called a pilus, whence his father took the name of Pilate. And his son continued the name of Pilate, Lucius Pontius Pilate. The son distinguished himself in the army in Germany and then came to Rome, where he met the 16-year-old daughter of the emperor, Claudia. He courted her, married her, and on his wedding day he received from Tiberius an order to report as governor in Jerusalem. And little did he know there the great trials that awaited him. He was hated by the people. He was hated by the people just as the Soviets are hated in Poland or anywhere else behind the Iron Curtain or in China. And he was hated, too, because he stole some temple treasury funds and built baths for himself. People despised him because he was representative of a tyrannical totalitarian power that had subjugated them.
hated them also because once he threatened to kill 1,000 of them when they protested against some of his rather insane legislation. And this particular morning, between 4 and 6 a.m., he's aroused. A prisoner is brought before him. There had been a night trial. The prisoner, our divine Lord, had been accused of blasphemy. It was a theological trial. He was asked if he was the Son of God. He said, I am. Now they bring him before the Roman governor. No one could sentence him to death. And Pilate, rather sleepy-eyed, steps out on the balcony of his fortress. And as a lawyer, he calls for the accusation. Pointing to the prisoner, he said, what charge bring you against this man? There were three charges. They said, we have found this man guilty of perverting the nation, refusing to give tribute to Caesar, and saying that he is a king. Every word was a lie. He was not perverting the nation. He was opening blind eyes to the light of God's sunshine, unstopping deaf ears to the music of the human voice. He was not refusing to give tribute to Caesar, for he said, render unto Caesar the things that are Caesar's. But that last charge, a king, Pilate was afraid of that. Pilate called him inside. He said to him, when alone, art thou a king? If he was a king, this was treason. Tacitus, the Roman historian, tells us that Pilate handled 52 cases of treason while he was the governor. And so Pilate was concerned whether or not Caesar had a rival. In answer to the question, our blessed Lord answered, my kingdom is not of this world. If it were, my disciples would have striven to have released me. In other words, he was saying to Pilate, Pilate, you need not fear. I am no enemy of Caesar. I am not a king who is elected by the subjects. Rather, I am a king who elects his own subjects. I am not challenging the power of a Stalin, a Tito, a Mao Zedong, or a Caesar. I am accused of it, I know. But my kingdom is spiritual. I rule hearts and souls. And that is the reason why I bade Peter last night to put his sword back again into its scabbard. And Pilate was satisfied that he was not a rival king, and therefore there was no charge of treason. Pilate also understood that he was a spiritual king, and he said to him again, art thou a king then? Our Lord answered, thou hast said it. I am. For this was I born. For this I came into the world, that I might give testimony of the truth. Of the truth.
and Pilate. Pilate, who had been reading James and Schiller and Dewey and all the pragmatists with Roman names. Pilate, who had been taught in a school of philosophy that there's no such thing as truth, that there's only expediency and utility, sneered, "What is truth?" and then turned his back on it. The trial is over. Pilate walks out and says to the accusers, "I find no cause of guilt in this man." The charge of insurrection was renewed, and they said, "We have found this man guilty of inciting an insurrection, beginning in Galilee." Now that Pilate did not believe in truth and could not see that law was something that was derived from divinity, Pilate now was only a politician, just a cheap politician. We speak of a man being a good politician when he's skilled in expediency, and so is Pilate. So as soon as he heard Galilee, the idea struck him. Then he's not in the jurisdiction of my court. Then instead of me sentencing him in the place of his arrest, let him go back to the place of his origin. Herod is here now. Herod is the Roman representative. He's up here for the feast. I'll send him over to Herod. And Pilate and Herod did not speak. But Pilate thought it would be a good joke. And so our Lord is tossed from Pilate over to Herod. Herod was very glad to see him. Herod, the son of Herod the Great, who tried to kill him when he was 2 years of age, succeeded only in slaughtering all of the young male boys of Bethlehem. Herod, who stole his brother's wife. Herod, who, in answer to the demands of a dancing girl, took the head of John the Baptist. And Herod now was glad, and Herod hoped that he would work a miracle. And our Lord refused to speak to Herod. He spoke to Magdalene. He would speak tomorrow to the penitent thief. He would talk to Pharisees. He would talk to anyone. But he would not speak to Herod. Why not? Because he would add it to his moral responsibility and his guilt. Nero had a Seneca, but that did not prevent his burning of Rome. Alexander had his Aristotle, but that did not prevent his materialism. Herod the Great had the wise men, but that did not prevent the slaughter. And Herod himself had John the Baptist, but that did not prevent his murder. Now our blessed Lord would not speak to him, because for him religion was a subject for discussion, not a subject for decision. Pilate then puts him in a white robe and sends him.

0: back again to pilot. So pilot now goes before the people and says, I have examined this man and the charges that you have brought before him. I find him not guilty, nor Herod either. And then he remembers, a good politician, that this is the day he releases prisoners. And so he thinks of a prisoner by the name of Barabbas. So he will bring both of them out and let them choose between Barabbas and Christ. What a choice it was. Remember that the actors in this drama, as we told you at the beginning, are eternal. The scene could be in Chicago Loop, it could be on Broadway, it's now in Peking, it's now in Moscow, in Warsaw, it can be anywhere, and the people are you and me. And Pilate brings out Barabbas and our blessed Lord, virtue and vice, and says to the people, which of the two will you that I release unto you? Barabbas? Or Christ? Pilate could hardly believe his ears. And they call for the release of Barabbas. And he said then, I will chastise him. But I find no cause of guilt in him. So our blessed Lord is then delivered over to the buffoonery of soldiers. They plait a crown of thorns upon his head. They curse every time a thorn gets in their own fingers. And then they bow down before him as a mock king. Then they blindfold his eyes. And they mock him as a prophet. They strike him, spit on him, and say, who struck you if you are a prophet? Tell us. When he came back from all of the buffeting, Pilate now tries one last time to release him. He works on pity. And bringing him before the mob, he says, Ecce homo. Behold the man. Look at him. Not just behold the man, behold humanity. All humanity was there. All humanity that ever bore the divine image and suffered for it, they were there. All of our martyrs who were dying in China, all of the Protestant missionaries, all of the sons of Maccabees, and every man and woman who has ever lived, who was conscious of the divine image and lived up to it to the fullness of his conscience and died for that image, they were all there. And God, in the form of man, behold humanity suffering under the Titos, under the Mozi tongues of the world, behold them. And Pilate then calls our blessed Lord inside. And he says, know you not that I have the power to condemn you? All totalitarians speak that way. And our Lord says, you would not have the power if it were not given to you from above. I gave it to you. I submit to it. Pilate calls for water before the multitude, dips his fingers into the water, holds them up. The drops fall from them like glittering jewels in the morning sunlight. And he says, behold, behold, I am innocent, innocent of the blood of this man. All the waters of the seven seas are enough to wash the blood incarnadine from thy hands. And from that day to this, we say in the creed, and we suffered under Pontius Pilate. This is not an historical fact alone. It is a prophecy. It is the way in the conflict of the great forces of good and evil. How those who bear the divine image and who die for it will go to their death, namely suffering under the power of an omnipotent state. This is the conflict of good and evil. For whenever you have, on the one hand, human freedom, and on the other hand, divine goodness, you always have suffering love. And when he was sent to the cross, this was the worst thing that evil could do. The worst thing that evil can do is not to bomb cities and kill children and open concentration camps. The worst thing that evil can do is to kill goodness. And having killed goodness on that day, evil was panoplied in its greatest might and armored in its greatest power. And yet it was defeated 3 days later by the glorious resurrection, when he gave to the earth the only serious wound that it ever received, the wound of a gaping tomb, the scar of an open sepulcher. As he rose as God in the form of a glorified human nature. Suppose he were just a man. Suppose there was not a resurrection, then what would we say? Then what answers would we have to the question, how can God look down on all the suffering of this world and not do something for it? How can he be passive in the face of all of this evil? Shall this great flower of innocence rot on the earth? Shall Almighty God look down on the most perfect one who ever lived and not snatch from out those hands and nail and not snatch from the head the crown of thorns? Shall he allow this virtue and innocence and goodness to go down to death? Is this the end of all suffering? Is this the end of all pain? Where is the goodness of God? Where is his understanding? Those are the questions that we might well indeed ask if there had not been a resurrection. But given a resurrection and given the conquest from the dead, no longer can men say God does not know what it is to suffer. No longer can anyone say it from a sickbed, from pain, from persecution out of the Mozi tongues and the Volganines. No one can ever say it again. For God does know in human nature what it is to suffer. And other religions, therefore, will too, yes, for sunshine. And when there are fine bank accounts, but for days of catastrophe, for days of crises, such as we have today, we need a religion that was born in defeat. We need a religion that had its origin in catastrophe. And therefore, we will now never be without hope. For a Good Friday will be the prelude to an Easter Sunday, so long as we bear innocently that divine image in the face of the evil of the world. We shall never perish. Why, we have already won. Only the news has not yet leaked out. Bye now, and God love you.
1: People of all faiths recognize Bishop Fulton J. Sheen as one of the greatest communicators of the 20th century. He was born in El Paso, Illinois, in May of 1896. As a young boy, he knew he wanted to be a priest. He served as an altar boy at St. Mary's Cathedral in Peoria, Illinois. At St. Viator College, his education and debating skills taught him the skills he used throughout his life. His unique

0: ability at being natural and at ease in front of any audience was noted early in his ministry. He was ordained in 1919 and went on to become one of the best-known and greatly loved priests in church history. He wrote 96 books and hundreds of articles and columns. He broadcast numerous radio and TV programs. People from all faiths watched him on television because he spoke to every man. They always waited with joy for his goodbye, his blessing, "God love you." It continues to give us joy and memories.
1: Bye now, and God love you.
0: Bishop Fulton J. Sheen went to be with the Lord in December of 1979. Fulton J. Sheen, requiescat in pace.

0: Are you enjoying the Fulton Sheen video series?
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2: As Christians, we often think that our passions simply cause us to sin and keep us from God. But C.S. Lewis says that it would seem that our Lord does not find our desires to be too strong, but rather too weak. We are half-hearted creatures fooling about with drink and sex and ambition when infinite joy is offered us. Like the ignorant child who wants to go on making mud pies in a slum because he cannot imagine what is meant by the offer of a holiday at the sea. We are far too easily pleased.

Previously, we've discussed acknowledging our fears and giving up our false idols to the Lord in order to be free to say yes to whatever He wants. And that's necessary to have the right disposition to hear God's voice. But how can we know what He's calling us to? A key way God reveals His will to us is through our desires. And as suggested in the C.S. Lewis quote, these are not just any desires, but the deepest desires of our hearts, the ones that correspond to what we're made for. So let's become more aware of those longings within our hearts and not be afraid to bring them before the Lord, because He's the one who has placed them there, and He's the one who can fulfill them. He uses desire to show us where He's leading us. I feel bad for my high school and college girlfriend because she had to put up with a guy who was made for the priesthood. While generally supportive, she sometimes wasn't happy that I always wanted to be hanging out with my youth group or the Catholic campus ministry, always wanting to read and discuss scripture or do service projects. After experiencing and loving religious community, I couldn't understand why she wasn't interested in getting a bunch of Catholic families to live together in one big house. I thought she was just being selfish at the time, but not so. In reality, a wife and children have legitimate rights to a husband and father, and I realized I couldn't give that because I felt the most peace in times of prayer and joy and service and community in the church, which corresponded to these deep desires in my heart that I had to grow in awareness of. I came to see that I was called to give my life totally to these and to God Himself in a way that I couldn't give myself to a wife in the way that she would deserve. We'll be exploring desires and how to hear God's voice more clearly in them. And next time, we'll look a little closer

at the vocation to celibacy and how we might be fulfilled in that. But for now, simply pray and ask God to reveal the deepest desires of your heart. And do any seem to be in conflict? Do you believe that God can and will satisfy them?

0: Lourdes, Fatima, and Guadalupe are all places where Mary had appeared to people. Oftentimes, she spoke directly to them, and many written testimonies have preserved her words. Yet in the 19th century, a small village in Europe witnessed a silent apparition of the Blessed Virgin Mary. Today, we'll learn more about the silent apparition as we travel to the International Eucharistic and Marian Shrine, better known as Knock Shrine, in County Mayo, Ireland.
1: The story of Knock. The village of Knock was typical of any rural village in the west of Ireland in the late 19th century. At the centre was the local parish church, with two schoolhouses nearby and a scattering of small thatched houses. 1879 was a year of uncertainty and unrest in Ireland, and conflict erupted over land and land ownership. In the west of Ireland, matters were even worse as another famine threatened. A combination of excess rain that year and a swift and devastating potato blight added to the fears of those people, for whom the Great Famine of the 1840s was still a painful memory. It was against this backdrop that the apparition at Knock took place. The 21st of August 1879 fell on a Thursday. The people of the village had spent the day doing the work of the harvest time of year. Some brought turf home from the bog to keep their homes warm. Others gathered hay to feed their livestock during the winter months. And the parish priest, Father Kavanagh, made his way on horseback to the far end of the parish to a parishioner in need. A typical day in Knock. In the evening, Mary McLaughlin, Father Kavanagh's housekeeper, visited her neighbours, Mrs. Byrne, and family. Mary was a woman who liked a good chat, and when the events of the day were discussed in detail, she took her leave and started out on her way home. Mary Byrne, the oldest of the family, kept her company along the way. As they walked and chatted on their way past the church, they suddenly noticed that something very unusual was happening there. Excitedly, they ran to the nearby houses to spread the word, and very quickly a crowd had gathered at the wall of the church. This group of people are known to us today as the Knock Witnesses. Dominic Byrne said that it was the biggest sight that he had ever witnessed in his life. John Curry, the youngest child there, simply didn't have the words to describe what he saw. In the centre of the apparition was a lamb and a cross on an altar. Bridget Trench, a native Irish speaker, fell to her knees and thanked God for sending Our Lady to Knock. Judy Campbell said that the crown on her head was the most beautiful she had ever seen. St. Joseph was by Our Lady's side, and Pat Hill noticed that his hands were joined like a person in prayer. Young Margaret Byrne, known as Maggie, who was ill with TB, tells us that

0: St. John the Evangelist was standing to the other side of Our Lady, with a book in his hand, and appeared to be preaching. The entire scene was so bright that Patrick Walsh could see it from his farm, a mile and a half away. On that wet August night, the village of Knock, Knockwira, was changed forever.
1: Ireland's International Eucharistic and Marian Shrine is located in County Mayo in the west of Ireland, in the province of Connacht. Knock Shrine sits on 100 acres of land, providing a peaceful refuge to pilgrims and passers-by.
2: You leave ordinary life behind. As soon as you walk through the gates, you'll notice the vastness of the space, all of the meandering pathways that there are to wander and explore, as well as so many various points of interest.
3: The Knock apparition was unusual, I suppose, in that it was a silent apparition. And I often wonder if a message had been given, what language would it have been given in? Because in 19th century Ireland, there were three languages being used. Firstly, Irish was the everyday spoken language, Lárgacht na Gaeilge. English, certainly in the latter half of the century, was becoming more prevalent and spreading from urban areas. And of course, Mass was celebrated in Latin. And this continued right up until the 1960s with the Second Vatican Council. The Knock witnesses were ordinary people, and they lived in houses just like this one, with its thatched roof, stone walls, and big open fire where turf was burned to cook the food and heat the house. Mary Byrne and her family lived in a house just like this one, and it's from this house that they came out on the evening of the apparition and saw the most beautiful sight they had ever seen. They and their neighbours saw what they described as a miraculous apparition of Our Lady, St. Joseph, St. John the Evangelist, and in the centre, a lamb on an altar surrounded by angels. The day was wet, and as the evening drew on, it got even wetter, and the witnesses themselves, as they stood on in awe and in prayer, were absolutely soaked wet, but all around the apparition itself was completely dry, as if no rain was falling.
1: 10 days after the apparition, a little girl from the town of Claremorris became the subject of the first cure attributed to Knock. It wasn't long before hundreds of people came to Knock with walking sticks and crutches and were also miraculously cured of their ailments. Witnesses were called to give their personal testimonies on what they saw and were able to give detailed accounts in writing. And these handwritten accounts are kept in the Knock Museum collection.
3: And the evidence we have of those cures still exists in an amazing photographic collection, the Wynne Photographic Collection, where we have photographs dating to 1879, 1880, showing the gable wall with hundreds of walking sticks and crutches left there by grateful and thankful pilgrims. We also have an amazing collection of handwritten letters written by people that were cured at Knock in the early years to Archdeacon Kavanagh, telling him of their cures. And again, these letters are preserved in the Knock Museum collection.
1: News of the apparition spread by word of mouth from families to villages, and it was also featured in some of the local and national newspapers. The first pilgrims were small family groups who braved through long treks just to see Knock Shrine for themselves. A century later, on September 30, 1979, Pope John Paul II made a pilgrimage to Knock Shrine to consecrate the people of Ireland to Our Lady. This trip was one of his first papal visits since the start of his pontificate.
4: No pope ever had visited Ireland since St. Patrick came in 432. We felt it was almost impossible that it should happen, but it happened, and that was delighted.
5: And the Mass to be offered today by the Holy Father from the open-air sanctuary, dominated by the Celtic cross of Eheni, is the Mass of Our Lady of Knock. And in it, he will be joined by nearly 500,000 pilgrims.
6: Dovaha Awira Ato Lon de Grasta.

0: here I am at the goal of my journey to Ireland, the shrine of Our Lady at Knock. I am here as a pilgrim, a sign of the pilgrim church throughout the world, participating through my presence as Peter's successor in a very special way in the centenary celebration of this Irish shrine at Knock. Today, therefore, on the occasion of the first visit of a Pope to Ireland, we entrust and consecrate to you, Mother of Christ and Mother of the Church, our hearts, our consciences, and our words. We entrust to your motherly care the land of Ireland, where you have been and are so much loved. Help this land to stay true to you and to your son always. May prosperity never cause Irish men and women to forget God or abandon their faith.
1: When people travel to Knock, they will see the Basilica, which was completed in 1976 and refurbished in 2016. The iconic spire can be seen across the western skyline and is what locals and pilgrims often point towards when looking for the shrine. A visual recreation of the silent apparition is displayed in a beautiful mosaic with 500,000 pieces of tiny colored glass. Thoughtful planning reveals just how much the shrine accommodates its pilgrims and passersby, giving them a space to pray, reflect, and heal.
2: Within the grounds of Knock Shrine, we also have an award-winning museum with an adjoining cafe, a bookshop, a prayer center, a spiritual direction rooms, as well as a youth ministry, which offers youth retreats and also run a hub during the summer months, which is for families and young children. Knock is a beautiful, peaceful and welcoming place, so that no matter where you are on your faith journey, you will be welcomed here.
1: The pilgrimage season runs from the last Sunday in April until the second Sunday in October. It is very common to see visitors participate in a tradition that began when the first pilgrims came over 100 years ago.
3: And when they arrived at Knock, they performed what was a very, and is a very ancient custom. They circled the parish church, saying their prayers, saying their rosary. And research would say that that's a custom that predates Christianity even. In the past, people would have circled places that were considered holy in the landscape, like holy wells, circled those, saying their prayers, and asking for the help of the patron saint of that particular well. That's amazing that that custom still continues today. If you come to Knock any day, you will see people individually, couples, families, circling the old church, saying their prayers.
4: When people visit Knock, they can enter into any of the sacramental activities of the shrine itself. For example, going to Mass, confessions, Stations of the Cross, rosaries, processions, individual groups coming to Knock can do have their own program. We have conferences here. We have various different groups coming to simply spend time here in prayer and retreat. So there's the full normal interaction in terms of sacraments that you'd find at any shrine in the world.
2: We receive over 1 million visitors each year. Pilgrims come from all over the world to visit Knock Shrine. They come from within Ireland and the UK, but also further afield from Canada,

0: and from the US, from India and the Philippines. They get that sense of disconnect and that sense of peace. Central to the shrine is the Apparition Chapel, which is where the apparition occurred in 1879. And that's now an enclosed chapel where pilgrims can go to take some time for reflective prayer and contemplation, and just also to pause and look at the apparition scene of Our Lady, St. Joseph, St. John the Evangelist and the Lamb. The Apparition Chapel encloses the original gable wall where the apparition was seen, and it's just located at the back of Knock Parish Church, which was built in 1828. I would say that there is no such thing as a typical pilgrim to Knock. The range of people that come here is very diverse. So you have those who are devout and coming to have a traditional pilgrimage in Knock, but you also have people who are just simply curious or culturally curious, and they're just coming to simply explore. And then you also have people who are looking for some kind of healing or reconciliation in their life, who are perhaps have an illness or are going through some emotional turmoil, and coming to Knock just helps to give them that sense of peace.
1: There's a very interesting Canadian connection. In the early years after the apparition, in 1892, Archbishop Lynch from Toronto, Canada, made a personal pilgrimage to Knock for a cure he said he had received through the intercession of Our Lady of Knock. And subsequently, he donated an amazing hand-embroidered banner with the words Toronto Grateful. And again, that banner is preserved in the Knock Museum collection.
2: Every year, the National Novena to Our Lady of Knock takes place from the 14th to the 22nd of August. People gather from all over the world to participate. There are two daily ceremonies with high-profile guest speakers, and in the evening, a candlelight procession takes place. With many activities like this available to pilgrims and visitors, many people leave Knock Shrine with memories to last a lifetime.

0: At Knock Museum, we try to capture some of those stories in our Memories of Knock area. And that's where pilgrims sit down and put pen to paper and tell us some of their amazing personal reasons for coming to Knock, why they come here, what Knock means to them, why they come back year after year. And in the Knock Museum collection, you can sit and read through some of these amazing handwritten personal stories. And you can also pick up a headset and listen to some personal stories and petitions.
1: He's nearly here, everybody.
2: The Holy Father has arrived to County Mayo.

0: In 2018, Pope Francis visited Knox Shrine as part of the World Meeting of Family celebrations. 3 years later, on the Feast of St. Joseph, on March 19, 2021, the Pope elevated the National Sanctuary of Our Lady of Knock to the status of an International Eucharistic and Marian Shrine.
1: Pope Francis elevated Knock Shrine to international status last year.

very, very happy. What it means for the shrine is that it now has received the highest recognition that the church can offer any shrine officially recognized in the Catholic world today. So this takes us on an entirely different level in terms of

0: important in terms of people visiting any shrine to see whether it's recognised by the church itself.
1: Some people tell us that they come here, they find themselves drawn here without knowing why. But what we all have in common as pilgrims is that we're taking a little bit of time out from our busy lives for prayer, for God, for stillness, for quietness. But what we all have unique to us is that each of us has our own unique prayer, personal petition, reason for coming here.
2: For me, Knock Shrine is a place where culture and faith align in a very profound way. So alongside the story of the apparition and stories of faith, you also have this amazing history, and that's something that we're very fortunate to have preserved at the museum through a collection of artifacts that really describe the history of Knock right from the time of the apparition up to the present day. And also what's special about Knock for me personally is hearing other people's stories of what Knock means to them. And I suppose it's often very emotional because you feel as though you're a part of their story. And it's also heartening to think that if people are in a difficult time in their life, that coming to Knock has given them some comfort and some peace, even if it's just for a short time.
0: I've been here working at the shrine for quite a long time. I spent 9 years as a curate or in assisting a parish priest here as master of ceremonies, and also I spent the last 10 years as rector and parish priest of Knock. And it means an awful lot to me in terms of its development, not only the shrine's development, but the development of the faith of the people of the country. It's important that we do our best in terms of enhancing people's faith. That's really what it means to me. It's one of, I suppose, a core place where it helps the church in Ireland to promote the faith, to develop people's faith, and to give them a sense of peace and calm, and that God is with them always.
3: Knock, Chnocuira, Mary's Hill, County Mayo, at the heart of the ancient province of Connacht. Here in this sacred place, on the 21st of August 1879 at 8 o'clock in the evening, 15 people from this village witnessed an apparition of Our Lady, Saint Joseph, John the Evangelist, a lamb and a cross at the gable wall of the parish church. In the pouring rain for 2 hours, they watched and prayed in complete silence. Ever since, faithful pilgrims have made their way to Knock, bringing with them hope and prayers for themselves and their loved ones too. In 1979, Saint Pope John Paul described his visit to Knock as the goal of his journey to Ireland. Today, this very day, his successor and the 266th successor of Saint Peter as Bishop of Rome, Pope Francis, comes as a pilgrim to Knock on the occasion of the World Meeting of Families 2018. He comes to invoke Our Blessed Mother's intercession and to encourage all who have gathered, especially families, in living the life of a follower of Christ amid the joys and sorrows of today's world. It is good to be here, here as 21st century witnesses to faith and family, and to the God-given sacredness of this place. As the sun rises over Knock and across our land on this special Sunday, let us pause in prayer with the words of St. Patrick, Apostle to Ireland.

For over 140 years, pilgrims from around the world have been flocking to Ireland for healing, peace, consolation, and reflection. Discover more about the beauty and mystery behind Knock Shrine by visiting their website and planning your visit at knockshrine.ie. I'm Mary Rose Bacani Valenti. See you next time as we make more of our faith stories come to life.

0: I found this statue lying next to a dumpster. It was too heavy to throw in the dumpster. And I don't know who did that. And I walked over and she's broken in half. Her hands are missing and she just looked at me. The voice just said to me, "Will you deny me and will you deny my mother?" And I ended up taking the statue. I kept her broken because I was broken. We're all broken, but we're loved by God. I had this urge to learn the rosary, and I had to Google the rosary. I didn't know how to even say the rosary. The rosary, to me, is Mary's hand. And when we are holding the rosary, we're holding her hand. I've had so many people that are sick, addicted, afraid, lonely, suicidal, touch this statue, and it's a humbling way to go to Mary and say, "Mary, as my mother, comfort me. As a mother, take me to God."
1: I had some prostate problems, and I was in the room with the lady by herself, and I began to cry. I didn't want you to see me, but it was so emotional. And I'm saying, "Now, come on, now, I'm old Baptist boy out of Mississippi. What's happening here?" But the ride home was painless. She is a powerful lady.
0: I want all of us who have changed to come forward, because Mary takes us to her son, her brother. It's very important in the times we live in to bring Mary forward.

God is true to His word, always. What do we tell God whenever we pray? In Jesus, we find the true worship of God. Do not be afraid. Rather, be prepared. Each one of us a member of Christ. Each one of us a part of Christ. The word has been exposed. Let us now fulfill it. Ciao, mabuhay. You are watching The Word Exposed. Let us behold Jesus, the Word incarnate, revealing Himself to us in the Sunday readings. We are on the 15th Sunday in Ordinary Time. The Gospel is the first among Jesus' parables on the Kingdom of God from the 13th chapter of the Gospel according to St. Matthew. Today, Jesus likens the Kingdom of God to a man who went out to sow seeds. Some seeds fell on the path, which were eaten by the birds. Some fell on rocky ground, which grew but also withered because of the heat. Still others fell among thorns, which choked the sprouts. Then the seeds that fell on rich soil grew to fruition 100 or 60 or 30-fold. In this parable, God offers His word to different soils or to different dispositions we may have when hearing the word of God. God's word is for all. Let us pray for the grace to become rich soil, that we might receive the Kingdom of God and bear much fruit.

first reading. A reading from the book of the prophet Isaiah. Thus says the Lord, just as from the heavens the rain and snow come down and do not return there till they have watered the earth, making it fertile and fruitful, giving seed to the one who sows and bread to the one who eats, so shall my word be that goes forth from my mouth. My word shall not return to me void, but shall do my will, achieving the end for which I sent it. The word of the Lord.

Every Sunday, the Catholic TV Network brings you Masses from around the country. Starting at 10 a.m., live from the Basilica of the Sacred Heart at the University of Notre Dame. Then, at 4 p.m., from the San Fernando Cathedral in San Antonio, Texas, and from the Archdiocese of Boston at 7 p.m. Masses from around the country every Sunday on the Catholic TV Network.

0: Second reading. A reading from the letter of Paul to the Romans. Brothers and sisters, I consider that the sufferings of this present time are as nothing compared with the glory to be revealed for us. For creation awaits with eager expectation the revelation of the children of God. For creation was made subject to futility, not of its own accord, but because of the one who subjected it, in hope that creation itself would be set free from slavery to corruption and share in the glorious freedom of the children of God. We know that all creation is groaning in labor pains even until now. And not only that, but we ourselves, who have the first fruits of the Spirit, we also groan within ourselves as we wait for adoption, the redemption of our bodies. The Word of the Lord.
1: God's Word is for all. We, as a human family, have been confronted with so many conditions in life. Some are quite enlightening and encouraging, but some are quite painful. And many people, even among the young ones, are asking, is there a future for us? What is the direction that we are taking as a humanity, and where should we go? Our readings for today give us hope. Hope in God, who shares with all of us, with the whole of creation, with the whole of humanity, His power.

0: powerful word. In the first reading, we have a description of God who speaks His word. But the prophet Isaiah uses an image which is very familiar to all of us, the rain. And for some people who live in places where they have snow, when, you understand this, when it rains, when it snows, it covers the whole place. The rain is poured on everyone. It's for everyone. And according to Isaiah, the word of God is like rain. It's like snow. It touches the earth. And for what? So that the earth will be fertile, so that it will be fruitful, so that it will produce fruit for the good of humanity, for the good of all. And when it rains, it is not just like for this square meter, you know, but it covers all, that whole portion, so that that whole portion will be fruitful. That's how God's word operates. God's word is sent by God, is uttered by God, and is meant for the whole earth, for the whole of creation. But that word is not just a sound. That word is not just a syllable or a set of syllables. It contains God's action. God's word is meant to produce God's will and God's purpose. So the fruit that the rain, the snow produces on the earth, which is productivity, is similar. God's word wants to produce in the world and in humanity what God wants to accomplish. And that's what we call the kingdom of God. That's the fruit of God's word being shared with us. Now, in the second reading from the letter of St. Paul to the Romans, we see that the whole of creation really has benefited from this shower of God's word, fruitful word, meant to be fruitful. Yet, there is another dimension in the world, what St. Paul calls corruption. Corruption. And corruption leads to death. No? So when we see a dead body, it is getting corrupted slowly, and the fruit is decay, decay. Unfortunately, the whole of creation and the whole of humanity have been contaminated by corruption, leading us to slavery, leading us slowly to death. But the power of the Word of God that has entered the whole of creation and affirmed by the resurrection of Jesus, this power of God, the Word of God, is not extinguished. It is present. That's why creation continues to groan, to long for the revelation of the freedom of the children of God. While corruption is there, the power of the Word of God is equally there or more powerfully present there, making creation groan, making creation say, we are not meant for corruption. We are not meant for slavery. We are not meant for death. And so there is a longing generated by the Spirit of Jesus, who is the Word of God, making us long to be adopted children, to be free, for that is what the Word of God intends us to be.
1: Hi, I'm Bishop Reed. Join me each day in praying the Rosary from beautiful places like Mission San Diego and other shrines and cathedrals and basilicas around the United States of America, right here on Catholic TV, America's Catholic Television Network.

0: The proclamation of the Holy Gospel according to Matthew. On that day, Jesus went out of the house and sat down by the sea. Such large crowds gathered around him that he got into a boat and sat down, and the whole crowd stood along the shore. And he spoke to them at length in parables, saying, "A sower went out to sow, and as he sowed, some seed fell on the path, and birds came and ate it up. Some fell on rocky ground, where it had little soil. It sprang up at once because the soil was not deep, and when the sun rose, it was scorched, and it withered for lack of roots. Some seed fell among thorns, and the thorns grew up and choked it. But some seed fell on rich soil and produced fruit 100 or 60 or 30-fold. Whoever has ears ought to hear." The disciples approached him and said, "Why do you speak to them in parables?" He said to them in reply, "Because knowledge of the mysteries of the kingdom of heaven has been granted to you, but to them it has not been granted. To anyone who has, more will be given, and he will grow rich. From anyone who has not, even what he has will be taken away. This is why I speak to them in parables, because they look but do not see, and hear but do not listen or understand. Isaiah's prophecy is fulfilled in them, which says, 'You shall indeed hear but not understand. You shall indeed look but never see.' Gross is the heart of this people. They will hardly hear with their ears. They have closed their eyes, lest they see with their eyes and hear with their ears and understand with their hearts and be converted, and I heal them. But blessed are your eyes, because they see, and your ears, because they hear. Amen, I say to you, many prophets and righteous people longed to see what you see, but did not see it, and to hear what you hear, but did not hear it." Hear then the parable of the sower. The seed sown on the path is the one who hears the word of the kingdom without understanding it, and the evil one comes and steals away what was sown in his heart. The seed sown on rocky ground is the one who hears the word and receives it at once with joy. But he has no root and lasts only for a time. When some tribulation or persecution comes because of the word, he immediately falls away. The seed sown among thorns is the one who hears the word, but then worldly anxiety and the lure of riches choke the word, and it bears no fruit. But the seed sown on rich soil is the one who hears the word and understands it, who indeed bears fruit and yields 100 or 60 or 30-fold. The Gospel of the Lord.
1: God's word is for all. In the midst of the search of humanity for light, for direction, and for meaning in life, our readings for today provide us with a certain hope in God. God who utters His word, and that word which penetrates creation and penetrates humanity is meant to be fruitful. And this gives us the joy and the hope that we are not alone. If only we could receive God's word that is offered to all of us. In the first reading from the prophet Isaiah, the image of the rain, the snow that falls to the ground, covers the whole of the earth, is used as an image of God's word, the word of God, uttered by God,

0: is meant for all. And as the rain and the snow makes the earth fruitful, then God's word is meant to produce fruit. The purpose of God, the very purpose of God, this is what the word of God is meant to produce. What God desires for humanity and for creation. In the second reading, St. Paul alerts us to the fact that while God's grace permeates the whole of creation and the whole of humanity, there is another factor that affects creation and humanity, and it is what he calls corruption. Corruption is the slow process of decay and death. And according to St. Paul, the fruit of corruption is slavery. But the presence of corruption in creation and humanity does not negate the presence of God's Word in Jesus Christ, the Word of God who became flesh, who is risen, and who continues to live by His Spirit in creation. That's why creation groans. The creation waits for the full revelation of who we are. We are not meant to be slaves. We are waiting for the revelation of our freedom as God's children. A message of hope, my dear brothers and sisters. If only we would receive God's word and allow God's word to achieve its purpose and bear fruit for creation and for us, which is also the very lesson of the gospel. We are familiar with the parable of the sower and the seeds and the different types of soil. Remember, Jesus is not only the sower. Jesus is the very Word of God that God the Father has uttered in the fullness of time. And in this utterance, He became flesh. He entered humanity. He became a creature. He became one of us. The Word has been planted on earth in creation and in humanity, thanks to Jesus. Now, the parable tells us that really the Word of God is meant by God for all, for different types of soil, like the path, the thorny ground, the rocky ground, and the good soil. God hopes that His Word will penetrate different types of soil. But it also means that we, who are those different types of soil, must exercise our responsibility of discerning and receiving the Word of God, so that the fruit of the Word of God may really be accomplished as God wants it to be, for our benefit and for the benefit of creation and of humanity. For example, the path. Sometimes we are that path. We listen to the Word of God, but we lack understanding. The evil one can easily take it away from us. Okay? Or the rocky ground. The rocky ground, it receives the Word of God with joy, but it's a temporary joy, superficiality. And then the thorny ground. Yes, the Word of God penetrates it, but then the allure for riches and the anxieties of about achievements, worldly achievements, block the fruition of the Word of God. And then the good soil that understands the Word of God, allows the Word of God to accomplish what it is meant to accomplish, and so it bears a lot of fruit. My dear brothers and sisters, there is a bit of all those four types of soil in us. But we thank God. God is patient. God continues to sow His Word in us. We pray that we would be like the creation, the humanity that groans, Let us be discerning. When corruption continues to sow its seed, its word, groan and say, we are not meant to bear fruit of corruption. We are meant to bear fruit of the kingdom of God. The word has been exposed. Let us now fulfill it.
1: Where there is God, there is light, beauty, and above all, love.
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0: We have prepared reflection points for you. Please share them with your companions. The first point is, how are we sharing God's word to all types of people? Paano natin binabahagi ang salita ng Diyos sa iba't ibang uri ng mga tao? The second point is, how can we encourage the youth to share God's word to their peers? Paano natin maiinganya ang mga kabataan na ibahagi ang salita ng Diyos sa kanilang mga kabarkada?
4: 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Amen.
0: 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We pray that the Word of God would find fulfillment in your life and His blessings be always upon you. 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

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If you yourself are thinking of this extraordinary vocation, or if you know a man who might be considering it, I invite you, even at this moment, to pray to God that he be given the grace and the strength and the courage to hear and to follow that call to serve our Lord and his people here in the Archdiocese of Boston. For more information, I invite you to visit our website, vocationsboston.org, or to follow us on Facebook or Instagram at Vocations Boston. Thank you.

0: In the name of the Father, and of the Son, and of the Holy Spirit.
1: Amen.
0: You expired, Jesus, but the source of life gushed forth for souls, and the ocean of mercy opened up for the whole world. O font of life, unfathomable divine mercy, envelop the whole world and empty yourself out upon us.
2: O blood and water, which gushed forth from the heart of Jesus as a fountain of mercy for us, I trust in you.
0: Our Father, who art in heaven, hallowed be thy name. Thy kingdom come, thy will be done, on earth as it is in heaven. Give us this day our daily bread, and forgive us our trespasses, as we forgive those who trespass against us. And lead us not into temptation, but deliver us from evil. Amen. Hail Mary, full of grace, the Lord is with thee. Blessed art thou among women, and blessed is the fruit of thy womb, Jesus. Holy Mary, Mother of God, pray for us sinners, now and at the hour of our death. Amen.
3: The Apostles' Creed. I believe in God, the Father Almighty, creator of heaven and earth, and in Jesus Christ, his only Son, our Lord, who was conceived by the Holy Spirit, born of the Virgin Mary, suffered under Pontius Pilate, was crucified, died, and was buried. He descended to the dead. On the third day he rose again. He ascended into heaven and is seated at the right hand of God, the Father Almighty. He will come to judge the living and the dead. I believe in the Holy Spirit, the Holy Catholic Church, the communion of saints, the forgiveness of sins, the resurrection of the body, and life everlasting. Amen.
4: Eternal Father,

The Divine Praises. Blessed be God, blessed be his holy name, blessed be Jesus Christ, true God and true man. Blessed be the name of Jesus, blessed be his most sacred heart, blessed be his most precious blood. Blessed be Jesus in the most holy sacrament of the altar. Blessed be the Holy Spirit, the Paraclete. Blessed be the great Mother of God, Mary most holy. Blessed be her holy and immaculate conception. Blessed be her glorious Assumption. Blessed be the name of Mary, Virgin and Mother. Blessed be Saint Joseph, her most chaste spouse. Blessed be God in his angels and in his saints.

0: closed captioning provided by a grant from the Raskob Foundation for Catholic Activities and our Sunday visitor.
1: As Christians, we often think that our passions simply cause us to sin and keep us from God. But C.S. Lewis says that it would seem that our Lord does not find our desires to be too strong, but rather too weak. We are half-hearted creatures fooling about with drink and sex and ambition when infinite joy is offered us. Like the ignorant child who wants to go on making mud pies in a slum because he cannot imagine what is meant by the offer of a holiday at the sea. We are far too easily pleased.

Previously, we've discussed acknowledging our fears and giving up our false idols to the Lord in order to be free to say yes to whatever He wants. And that's necessary to have the right disposition to hear God's voice. But how can we know what He's calling us to? A key way God reveals His will to us is through our desires. And as suggested in the C.S. Lewis quote, these are not just any desires, but the deepest desires of our hearts, the ones that correspond to what we're made for. So let's become more aware of those longings within our hearts and not be afraid to bring them before the Lord, because He's the one who has placed them there, and He's the one who can fulfill them. He uses desire to show us where He's leading us. I feel bad for my high school and college girlfriend because she had to put up with a guy who was made for the priesthood. While generally supportive, she sometimes wasn't happy that I always wanted to be hanging out with my youth group or the Catholic campus ministry, always wanting to read and discuss scripture or do service projects. After experiencing and loving religious community, I couldn't understand why she wasn't interested in getting a bunch of Catholic families to live together in one big house. I thought she was just being selfish at the time, but not so. In reality, a wife and children have legitimate rights to a husband and father, and I realized I couldn't give that because I felt the most peace in times of prayer and joy and service and community in the church, which corresponded to these deep desires in my heart that I had to grow in awareness of. I came to see that I was called to give my life totally to these and to God Himself in a way that I couldn't give myself to a wife in the way that she would deserve. We'll be exploring desires and how to hear God's voice more clearly in them. And next time, we'll look a little closer at the vocation to celibacy and how we might be fulfilled in that. But for now, simply pray and ask God to reveal the deepest desires of your heart. And do any seem to be in conflict? Do you believe that God can and will satisfy them?

Does the Eucharist actually become the flesh of Jesus? Join us now as we unlock the mysteries of the church.

According to the Catholic Church, in the celebration of the Eucharist, the bread and wine offered at Mass become the actual body and blood of Jesus Christ through the action of the Holy Spirit. But what about the instances of the bleeding communion hosts? Are these true miracles? We're here at the University Chapel on the campus of Fordham University to speak with Father Thomas Shurgi, professor of sacramental theology, in search of answers to this mystery.

0: With the Eucharist, we have a meal. Jesus Christ offered himself to his disciples and continues to offer himself to us today through this special meal. We do it as an act of obedience. Because a long time ago, again, when Jesus sat down at that Last Supper with his disciples, and it was a regular meal for the Jewish folks there, but he added those strange words. You know, as he took the bread and broke it, he said, "This is my body." And as he took the cup of wine and blessed it, he said, "This is my blood." And then he added, "Do this in memory of me." I think we are aware of reality that is greater than what we perceive through the senses and what we can know through scientific reasoning. Scientific reasoning is important. We are rational beings. We need this. This is the way we are. But aren't we also aware of a reality that goes beyond the senses and that cannot be proven?
1: There is a curious side to Catholicism. Some interesting and mysterious things that have happened, one of which would be this thing known as Eucharistic miracles. And there have been a number of them, even in recent times.
2: That's where, over the course of time, there had been these events where the Eucharist appears to bleed, or the Eucharist, it becomes tissue in a different way. When the church investigates miracles, they look for people with scientific credibility. They're not looking for how strong is your faith, but are you a good scientist? Church does have a pretty long and rigorous process to investigate many of these issues.
0: We exhaust all ordinary means first. You know, can we find natural reasons for this? Can we find a scientific explanation for this? And once that is exhausted, then and only then can we say that, this is most likely a miracle. One thing I would look for too is, what effect does it have on people? You might say, what fruit does it bear?
1: In the case of the Eucharistic miracles, this is a sign that God gives. It's extraordinary, it's not ordinary, it's unusual. And it's there to enkindle the faith of the believers.
2: That means mystery is real and is present. And the Eucharist, there is great mystery.
3: Deception and reality kind of confronting one another when you talk about magic and when you talk about miracles. And the beautiful thing about the Eucharist is that there's nothing more real.
0: If we focus on the bleeding host alone, I'm afraid it could become somewhat magical. I think miracles make us aware of that deeper reality. If it does confirm someone's faith in the presence of Christ, then I think there could be some benefit to it. And that's where it becomes a true miracle.
4: Now that we've learned how the church evaluates these instances of the bleeding Eucharist, let's look in depth at some of these examples. Siena, Italy, August 14th, 1730. The miracle of Siena. When during devotions for the vigil of the feast, thieves entered the deserted church of St. Francis. Taking advantage of the friar's absence, they made for the chapel where the Blessed Sacrament was kept, picked the lock to the tabernacle, and carried away the golden ciborium carrying the consecrated hosts. 2 days later, they were found enclosed in a ciborium inside the tabernacle of the main altar. 2 centuries later, to the amazement of the clergy, the host had not deteriorated, but remained fresh. The conventual Franciscans became convinced that they were witnessing a continual miracle of preservation. In 1922, another investigation is conducted on the hosts in the presence of Cardinal Giovanni Tacci. The results? The hosts were completely preserved. Lanciano, Italy. A monk was offering the holy sacrifice of the Mass. He agonized over whether the bread and wine changed substantially into the body and blood of our Lord at the words of consecration, and whether Jesus Christ was truly present in the Eucharist. This time, when the monk pronounced the words of consecration, the host was miraculously changed into the flesh and the wine into the blood. The monk was awestruck. He called the congregation around the altar and said, "O fortunate witnesses, to whom the blessed God, to confound my unbelief, has wished to reveal himself visible to our eyes. Come, brethren, and marvel at our God so close to us. Behold the flesh and blood of our most beloved Christ." Those who witnessed the miracle soon spread the news throughout the surrounding area. though officially recognized by the church, the most thorough study of the Lanciano miracle occurred in 1970 to 71. But Paul VI permitted a series of scientific studies on the precious relics. Dr. Eduardo Linoli, professor of anatomy and pathological histology, conducted the study. The analyses were performed in accord with scientific standards and documented. In 1981, using more advanced medical technology, Dr. Linoli conducted a second study. He not only confirmed the findings, but also gathered new information. Samples from Lanciano were centuries old, and DNA testing didn't even exist until 1984.
1: What I believe is that God is real, He wants a relationship with every person, and that He will give each person whatever they need to help them personally to come to faith. And so if a person needs something extra because of just their natural skepticism or, you know, their woundedness or difficulties or confusion, if we're open, if we pray, then God will do a miracle. The first one we know about happened in Lanciano, Italy, where there was a priest who was having personal doubts about the Eucharist. And during the celebration of the Mass, he was kind of praying with that. And as he consecrated the bread and the wine, the host actually turned into physical human flesh. And that has been scientifically verified. And it was a tremendous sign and consolation to help him in his doubts at that time. To this day, that host is still there. You can go and pray and venerate. And so whenever the Lord does a miracle, whenever there's something mysterious or supernatural that God does, there's always a reason. There's always a purpose.
4: Other purported miracles include hosts being preserved for hundreds of years or actually turning into human flesh. Miracles, misinterpretations, or simply acts of nature. Coming up on Mysteries of the Church, Kearns, Utah, 2015, a consecrated host appears to start bleeding, but is it really a miracle? For the church, evaluating a potential miracle is a painstaking process. A miracle must pass vigorous testing and be shown to have no scientific explanation. Very few miracles are approved by the church. In fact, an approved miracle is not even an item of faith mandated by the church. Now let's look at an example right here in the United States, November 2015, St. Francis Xavier Church in Kearns, Utah. During Holy Communion, a host was returned to the priest overseeing the service. The priest placed the host in a glass of water near the head of the church. Typically, the host will dissolve away in a few minutes. 3 days later, members of the church say that the host was still floating and appeared to be bleeding. Word spread. The host was publicly displayed at the parish masses. An ad hoc committee to investigate the matter was appointed on November 19, 2015. The committee enlisted the services of a scientist to conduct controlled testing of the host. The scientist

0: concluded that the observed change in the host could be conclusively explained by natural causes, namely, the growth of what is commonly known as red bread mold.
1: There are times where the Eucharist has appeared to have a red substance on it. And in some of those circumstances, that's been a mold which has been rust-colored or red. And people have, because of their devotion, have said, gosh, it's bleeding, and this is a Eucharistic miracle. The church has been careful to investigate many of those instances, where they'll actually find out that there's a mold or there's a bacteria secreting a red pigment. That happened in Utah. And they found that this is why there was this redness or rust color on the Eucharist. So the church wants to lean over backwards and say, no, no, no. We want to get really good, credible scientists to review this, that their credibility is not because they're Catholics, their credibility based on their professional expertise.
0: Buenos Aires, 1996. A host is found in a random location at the back of the church. The host is placed in a container of water. Red stains start to appear.
1: So the Argentinian Eucharistic miracle occurred in 1996, and it was in the diocese of the Archbishop, who is now Pope Francis. And when the priest saw that the Eucharist that had been consecrated and placed in water had developed into this tissue and blood appeared to be present, the first thing he did was call the bishop. And the bishop said, leave it in the tabernacle locked for some time. And they did. And what was the first miracle is that it didn't disintegrate, but it stayed there for 3 years. And then they said, we really need to investigate this. So they turned to a neurophysiologist who happened to be an atheist. And this was an exceptional individual who examined it closely and then decided he wanted to take a very small piece of the tissue and have it examined in the United States. And that's when he found that this was cardiac tissue, that it was a heart, and it was a heart that had undergone severe trauma, a lot of suffering. And it was from a living heart, not from a dead heart. A really important distinction. If you just find a body that's dead, then white cells die very quickly. But if you have a living heart that suffers, white cells will infiltrate into the myocardial tissue, and that's what he saw.
2: To go from the molecular structure of carbohydrate to the molecular structure of human tissue, you have to go through all of that intelligence in the DNA. You have to go through level after level after level of complex organization. I like to say orchestration, because it is. You've been to an orchestra and you see how everybody's playing what they're supposed to play at the right time. And to go from one to the other, how is the tissue made? It's directed by the proteins. It's made from the proteins that are directed by the DNA, which is directed from the gametes that make each unique living person. So it would have to zip through all of that. The only way a scientist could study how it happened is it would have to happen a whole lot of times so the scientist could go back, mimic the process, change things. You know, the scientific method, you've got to change a variable and see what happens, change a variable and see what happens. A scientist would need to do that. And you can't do that with miracles. You can't repeat them. That's the nature of a miracle. You just have to look at what you've got and try to identify it, but there's a limit to how much you could say about it.
3: And when you know those details at that level, like a chemist does, and even more so like a particle physicist does, it leads you right up to this huge chasm of truth and says, behold, it just points to, science points beyond itself. It points to a supernatural source.
1: You ask doctors about those medical miracles, often, we'll just say, it happened. They say, well, how can you explain that? And we say, I can't explain it. I can tell you what happened. I can tell you this gentleman had metastatic esophageal cancer and it's now gone. And I cannot explain it. The neurophysiologist that first was in charge of the investigation of the Eucharistic miracle in Buenos Aires, who was an atheist when he did it, subsequently converted and became a Christian Catholic.
4: I admire the way the church handles the miracles. That is to say, studies them, investigates them carefully, right? The church is wise here and errs on the side of caution, so that we must first exhaust all natural explanation, scientific reasoning for it, and then we find that this is something truly extraordinary.
1: It's a mystery why a miracle happens here or happens there, why miracles don't happen more, why sometimes we see miracles, and why many times people ignore miracles. You know, Jesus rose from the dead on Easter Sunday. I don't, of course, know, but I think many people might have seen him and still not have believed it. For the miracle in Buenos Aires and for the miracle at Luciana, there is no comprehensible scientific explanation. The tissue that was examined in both the situations showed a human heart that had undergone great suffering.
4: These blessings are not about magic, right? They are about a miracle, how we can know the presence of God in our midst, here and now, through nature. With the Eucharist, we have a meal. Jesus Christ offered himself to his disciples and continues to offer himself to us today through this special meal.
5: Coming up, let's look at real life inspiration. How does the Eucharist inspire Catholics every day? Stay tuned for more Mysteries of the Church. Now that we've looked at the history of Eucharistic devotion and the science behind Eucharistic miracles, let's look at real-life inspiration today. How does the Eucharist inspire Catholics every day? We're here at Our Lady of Good Counsel Church in the Upper East Side of New York for Catholic Underground. It's hosted by the Franciscan Friars of the Renewal. Cardinal Dolan has called it one of the most inspiring and successful gatherings of young Catholics today. Let's take a look.
6: I feel like the Catholic Underground, especially just because people, poor, rich, black, white, red, purple, people from all over New York, they come here and no one's worrying about how much you make or what shoes you have on or what you're wearing, where you go to school. Everyone's here because God is here.
7: I think that the Catholic Underground significance of the Eucharist is bringing people together as a family, uniting people throughout all the city, but not just the city. We're from upstate New York and we come, so people come from all over.
8: If you don't harden your heart, which is what we say, you know, and be open, then you'll truly feel his presence. It's even more wonderful when there's a lot of people around because, you know, more of God's Spirit that lives within us is present.
9: The Eucharist, the Catholic Underground, is what draws people here every month. It's not just the music or the band. It's, we're here for the Eucharist. And that time before the Lord, we're here together. It's about community and family and, you know, singing and praying together before the Eucharist.
10: What we do when we receive the Eucharist is we go out and be his presence to others. And so it's beautiful because then God becomes present in so many other ways and so many other experiences because of the Eucharist, but also because of who he is in his people, who he is in his church, who he is in the stranger on the street.
8: The Eucharist, I know in some churches, is like in remembrance of, you know, what the apostles did at the Last Supper. But in our faith, in what I believe, is that it's not, it actually is the blood and body of Christ.
6: I do think that the Eucharist is the center of Catholicism, just because without the bread and wine, body and blood, we're nothing.

When we speak about the bleeding Eucharist, I tend to look at how the Eucharist is reaching out through the broken lives of people in our own time. Good people with broken parts, wounds, broken wings, who give themselves over to this mystery each and every day and become instruments of healing and peace in a world that desperately needs them. The Eucharist is not something that we put under a bushel basket or hide under a table. The Eucharist is to inflame, re-enkindle that flame of faith so that in our thoughts, our words, and our actions, we witness to Christ by what we say and what we do, living our ordinary lives well, joyfully, enthusiastically, but ever aware that that presence that he promises us on the Mount of the Ascension, behold, I am with you always until the end of the world, that's a presence that's real in the Eucharist. That's a presence that goes with us into the world, and that's a presence he wants us to share. In a sense, and in a reality, we become Eucharist one to another. Can I tell you from my own experience a long time ago? And this happened in the Cathedral Basilica of the Sacred Heart in Newark, New Jersey. I was a volunteer there from 1968 until I entered the seminary, St. Joseph Seminary, Dunwoody, Yonkers, New York, in 1980. There was a wonderful rector there who had spent the whole of his priesthood, close to 48 years, in that one assignment. And after one very long Sunday, he brought me back into the Lady Chapel and he pointed to the tabernacle where we believe the real presence of Christ lives in the Eucharist. And he said, remember this now, without the Eucharist, this is nothing but a stone cold tomb. It is a museum. How right he was, but he was telling me something else, which we tend to forget. Without the Eucharist at the center of our lives are cold, our lives are empty. The Eucharist is the greatest of sacraments because it's Christ himself. He becomes a part of us. We become a part of him. He never lets go.

Hello, my name is Angelina, and I'm in Lourdes, a small town in the south of France. Lourdes is where over 150 years ago, Our Lady appeared to a young girl by the name of Bernadette Soubirous. Our Lady entrusted some very special messages with Bernadette. These messages were a call to penance, the conversion of hearts, and a call for all Christians to pray the rosary. There were 18 apparitions in all, but two of these were very important. In the ninth apparition, there was a phenomenon of the miraculous spring. Over the course of 150 years, thousands of the faithful have washed in its waters to receive cures of physical and spiritual ailments. On the 16th apparition, young Bernadette felt compelled to ask Our Lady her name. She asked her three times, and finally Our Lady replied on the third time. And this is an account from Bernadette. At the third request, the lady's face became very serious, and she seemed to bow down in an attitude of humility. Then she joined her hands and raised them to her breast. She looked up to heaven, then slowly opening her hands and leaning forward toward me with a vibrating tone to her voice, said with emotion, "I am the Immaculate Conception." Another important fact about the apparitions of Lourdes is that this was the first time that Our Lady appeared with a rosary in her hand and was praying. This led Bernadette to pray the rosary before and after each apparition. The rosary has sometimes been compared to a song, Our Lady's Song. Though we may not be following it consciously, the melody and rhythm always bring us back to the thoughts of our Lord and Our Lady. I'm inviting you to come and join me as I walk the footsteps of Saint Bernadette in Lourdes and pay homage to Our Lady through song.

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2: And our work is all for you.
3: Hi, everyone. I'm Monet Souza. Thank you for joining us for the third episode of The Chosen, titled Jesus Loves the Little Children. Immediately following this episode, myself, Bridie, and Aaron will be discussing some of our thoughts on the themes of the episode. So please stay tuned right after the episode for our discussion. But for now, enjoy episode 3 of The Chosen.

0: And Joanna just isn't doing better. Which will mean she will have to see if they will give her space to sell her headdresses at the market. And even if they do, which doesn't seem likely, because last time I was at the market it looked full, she has to find time to make them. But she needs to focus her time on helping him get better so he can return to work before they give his job to someone else. She just seems so scared. Do you think you could stop by tomorrow to see if she needs help with anything? Can you stop tomorrow to see if she needs help with anything?
1: Joanna. I have to stay late myself. I don't have time to. I will see.
0: Thank you. It will mean so much to her. You know how she gets. So, Abigail, how was your day?
2: It was fine. Can I play with Joshua tomorrow?
0: Only after you finish your chores.
2: I know. I will get it all done first.
1: Don't interrupt.
2: I'm sorry, but after second meal, may I go?
0: I will ask his mother. And where will you go?
2: Just the field. Maybe the stream.
0: No swimming.
2: I know, and chores first.
0: So what time are you going to go see Joanna tomorrow? I was thinking the evening might be better.

0: Blessed are you, Lord, our God, King of the universe, who brings sleep to my eyes.
1: And there was one tool I've never seen before. I don't know what it's for. I think he was building stuff. I don't know. And there was some food, too, but even though I was hungry, I didn't take any because that would be wrong. But maybe we could take a little bit this time. What do you think? But I'm glad I didn't, because that's when the man got there. Come on, go faster!
2: I'm trying, Abby, but your legs are going too fast.
1: If he comes this time, should we say something to him? I think if you're with me, it's okay. I didn't see a sword or anything like that, so I don't think he'll kill us, and he seemed nice. Do you have a sword, just in case? Oh, we're almost there! Here it is!
0: Blessed are you, Lord, our God, King of the universe, who gives forth bread from this earth. And I pray that if there are ever two children who come visit my home here, that you will give them the courage to say shalom, so that they will know they do not have to remain in hiding.
3: He's a good man.
0: Amen.
3: Hey, we are going to stay.
0: What's that sound I hear? Sheep don't sound like that.

0: No, that's definitely not sheep. Maybe a rooster?
1: Greetings, children. You know, it is not safe for a child to wander from their home. You never know if there are bad men around. You are wise to bring your friend this time.
2: Joshua.
1: Shalom, Joshua. I admire your bravery to come here. You are a good friend. Well, don't worry. I'm not a bad man.
2: See? I know it.
1: You are free to stay for a bit, but I'm afraid I have some work to do.
2: Okay.
1: And thank you for not taking any food yesterday.
2: See? I know it. So, what are you doing here?
1: I'm visiting for a time.
2: Where are you from?
1: Nazareth.
2: What is that hood for?
1: I'm building something.
2: Are you a carpenter?
1: Sometimes, but I'm a craftsman. I build all kinds of things.
2: So, why don't you live in the house?
1: I travel a lot.
2: How do you make money? Happy. Just asking him how he makes money. I know, you shouldn't.
1: It's okay. I don't make money when I travel. So for now, I build things and trade them for my food and clothing.
2: What is that?
1: Ah, this is going to be a lock and key.
2: Joshua, ask him questions. He's nice.
3: No, thank you.
2: What else will you build?
1: Wealthy people love decorations and toys for their children.
2: My family isn't wealthy.
1: Many times that's better.
2: I don't know about that.
1: You will.
2: My mom made me this.
1: Oh, what's her name?
2: Sarah.
1: Very pretty.
2: Okay, time to go home. Bye.

0: It tastes good. Blessed are you, Lord our God, King of the universe, who brings sleep to my eyes, slumber to my eyes.
1: Just leave him alone.
2: Is he dead?
1: Shh.
3: You couldn't have waited half an hour, eh?
1: Can we be around today? These are my other friends, and Joshua again.
4: Shalom, Abigail's friends. And Joshua again.
5: Shalom. Shalom.
1: Can we be around today?
4: I suppose. But I have some work to do. You might have to help. Good.
1: How much longer are you going to stay here?
3: Until it is time for me to go.
1: When's that?
3: Well, I have some work to do here, and some people to meet. And then I will know the right time.
2: You seem nice. Are you dangerous?
3: Maybe to some. But no, not to you. And I won't harm anyone.
2: Do you have friends?
3: A few, and more to come.
2: Abby said you travel a lot. Do you have a house?
3: My father provides everything I need.
1: Is your father rich?
4: Did Abigail tell you to ask me that?
1: No.
3: That is a question for another time.
6: What's your favorite food?
3: Oh, Joshua the Brave speaks. I like so many different foods, but I especially love bread for many reasons. How are those spoons coming along, girls? Good? String. Is it tight?
2: Yep.
3: Almost? Okay. So tell me, do you all know how to pray the Shema?
1: Yes.
3: Oh, I would love to hear it. You lead us.
7: Hear Israel.
8: The Lord is our God. The Lord is one. You shall love the Lord your God with all your heart, all your soul, and all your might. And it shall come to pass, if you surely listen to the commandments I command you today, that you may gather in your grain, your wine, and your oil, in your fields, and you will be satisfied.

0: Beautiful. Very good.
1: So, why don't you have a home?
0: My home is many places.
1: Why?
0: Because I have a much larger job than just being a craftsman or a teacher.
1: You're a teacher too?
0: I will be soon.
2: What other job?
0: Everyone has a much larger job than just their trade. And you are more than just students. You are at school to show love to one another and to take God's word and to share it. And at home, to honor your father and mother. And most important, from the law of Moses, to love who?
3: The Lord, your God, with all your heart.
0: Very good, Joshua the Brave. So, I will be doing my work in many places.
4: Or maybe he's stronger than Samson.
5: Maybe he's going to be a new teacher at synagogue school.
6: I think he's maybe a new prophet, and he'll show us the word of God.
7: No, there's no new prophets. Rabbi Josiah said so.
8: But maybe he's a murderer.
9: He is not.
10: But maybe that's why he's by himself. He's running and hiding.
6: Yeah, and probably he's pretending to be a builder, so no one will
9: know. That's not true. He's building stuff with us. We're watching him do it.
6: Yeah, he's smart. So we should listen.
10: But maybe we're even helping him build weapons and we don't even know it.
9: No, he's a good man.
11: I think so too.
10: I like him. I'm just saying, maybe he's a criminal.
9: But no matter what, we all agree, we don't tell anyone about him, right? See you here tomorrow.
6: Shalom.

0: Our Father,
1: who art in heaven,

0: Brothers could sit together in unity.
1: Brothers could sit together in unity.
0: Behold how good and how pleasing

So what did you

0: But Rabbi Josiah said Messiah would lead us against the Romans, that he would be a great military leader.
1: It is important to respect your teachers and honor your parents. And Rabbi Josiah is a smart man. But many times, smart men lack wisdom. Is there anything in scripture that says Messiah will be a great military leader? There are many things about scripture that you cannot understand yet. And that is okay, that is fine. You have many years ahead of you. And God does not reveal all things at once. But children, what if many of the things that our people think about how we are to behave and how we are to treat one another are wrong? You want things to be fair. When someone wrongs you, you want to right it. And you know who else loves justice? But what does the Lord say in the law of Moses about justice and vengeance?
2: Vengeance is mine.
1: Yes, very good. Very good. Boys, pay attention. She doesn't even go to Torah class, huh? The Lord loves justice. But maybe it is not ours to handle. Do you remember when David had the chance to kill King Saul, who was evil to him? But he didn't. Saul was God's anointed. And it was not the right time for justice. And God says he will have compassion on his people when... what? Let's see if someone who studies this at school is learning, huh?
0: When their strength is gone?
1: Yes, very good. So, maybe we let God provide the justice. Maybe we handle these things in a different way. Not trying to be the strongest all the time.
2: Even Messiah?
1: You will have to see. But do not expect Messiah to arrive in Jerusalem on a tall horse carrying weapons. And he will be most pleased with those of you who are the peacemakers.
2: Where were you yesterday?
1: I had to stay in town later on. There was a woman who needed my help.
2: Did you build something for her?
1: No. You remember when I said that I have a job that is bigger than my trade? There is a woman who has had much pain in her life. And she was in trouble. So I helped her.
0: Is she your friend?
1: She is now. And I have chosen her and others and more soon to join me in traveling.
2: Do they know you?
1: Not yet.
3: But what if they don't like you?
1: Many won't. This is my reason for being here.
2: I still don't understand. What is your reason for being here?
1: I'm telling you this because even though you are children and the elders in your life have lived longer, many times, adults need the faith of children. And if you hold on to this faith really tightly, someday soon, you will understand all of what I'm saying to you. But you ask an important question, Abigail. What is my reason for being here? And the answer is for all of you. The Spirit of the Lord is upon me. He has anointed me to proclaim good news to the poor. He has sent me to proclaim liberty to the captives and recovering of sight to the blind, to set at liberty those who are oppressed, and to proclaim the year of the Lord's favor.
0: Isaiah,
1: I have loved spending this time with you. You are all so very special. And I hope that my next students ask the same questions you do and that they listen to my answers. But I suspect they do not have the understanding you do.

0: Hey there, I'm Dallas Jenkins, creator of The Chosen. Thank you so much for watching. You know, I'm standing on the set of season 2 of The Chosen right now. We intend to do 7 seasons of this show, and you can help us get there. If you want to know more, please check out the free Chosen app or go to thechosen.tv.
1: Welcome back, everyone. We're going to be discussing episode 3 of The Chosen, season 1. And I'm joined today with Bridie and Aaron. And I'm very excited to get into this episode. There's a lot to unpack. And I'm excited to maybe hear some thoughts from you. And hopefully you at home, you can resonate as well. So you know how I usually start. I want to hear initial thoughts of the episode. So Aaron, do you want to start?
2: Sure, I'll start. This episode seemed kind of slow to me at first. The first two episodes had some drama, things happening, different characters, scenes changing. Mm-hmm. This one was very calm to start, and I'm wondering, what is going on? What's supposed to happen here?
1: Right.
2: And then you start to see Jesus out in his element in nature, mm-hmm. and camping. And it made me think about, I guess this is what it would be like to, you know, be a nomad for a little bit.
1: Exactly.
2: And then just the innocence and the fun of kids discovering this weird guy out in the woods.
1: Yep.
2: You know, what is he doing? What is this guy? And then just little bits and pieces, we start to see this kind of kids ministry form and all these amazing questions they have to ask. So I was a bit impatient at the beginning of the episode, to be honest, and then it really grew on me. So awesome. I don't know where to go from there, but.
1: No, that's great. Yeah. Bridie, initial thoughts from this episode?
3: Well, of course, any initiation of children into a scene, I think is definitely something that's worth paying attention to, as to, okay, we've gone through a couple of the people that he's going to choose, but mm-hmm. like, why the children now? Why in this?

0: episode. Mm-hmm. And I think it was a perfect way to recalibrate the way we thought the episodes were just going to continue. Like, okay, we're going to see how he chooses each and every one of them. But it was a beautiful theme to show how Christ chooses all of us. Yes. And that we do need to become like little children in order to follow him. Mm-hmm. So that was a theme that I loved in this episode. And then just also seeing Jesus's humanity.
1: Yeah.
0: And he's kind of coy. Like he's not really like bursting at the sight of these kids, but really making them feel comfortable, like it's their decision to come to him.
1: Yes.
0: Then once they do, then arms are open and he becomes their teacher. Mm-hmm. And he goes from kind of that weird guy in the woods to this man that's full of wisdom and such love that children can really pick up on very easily. Mm-hmm. And it will also, I think, be a good tool for Christ once he does begin his public ministry and the children already know him.
1: Exactly. And even it's interesting because, you know, maybe some of you at home were thinking the same way Aaron was with the slow pace of the episode, mm-hmm. because maybe someone sitting was, oh, this is the episode for my grandchildren, or this is the episode for my young children, but this is actually the episode for you and for I, mm-hmm. because this episode reminds us, like you're saying, Bridie, that we are all called to be childlike. And many times people get it mixed up of childlike and childish. Mm-hmm. Mm-hmm. Childish is, you know, you never matured, you never got taught right and no. And with being childlike, this is the call that even St. Therese of Lisieux calls us all to, which is become childlike in the eyes of the Father, become childlike when approaching Jesus. And this episode, of course, it's for children, like it can be for children, but I really think it's for those who lost their childlikeness in the eyes of the Father. And this was a great reminder of approach slowly like that young girl did. And then it moves so quickly into learning the prayers, learning even there's a Latin saying, ora et labora, which mm-hmm. is pray and work, and knowing how to pair the two together, which goes back to our previous topic for episode 2, which was on the Sabbath, where we're called not to work on Sundays, mm-hmm. but now we're talking about how do you work and pray during the other days of the week. So maybe let's just hone in on that first of the pray and work. How did you both see that come to life in this episode with Jesus and the children?
2: I love the questions that the children asked. Mm-hmm. There were no filters right. through these kids. They're just hitting him with question after question. Mm-hmm. And even the way the director and the production made the questions really fast, and Jesus always had like a simple, like digestible answer for the kids.
1: That's true.
2: He wasn't sitting there trying to explain the, you know, long form answer to their question. He knew exactly what they needed.
1: Right.
2: So that was cool, especially when they said, okay, how do you make money? How does he make money? Mm-hmm. And she says, you can't ask him that.
1: Right, yeah, that's true.
2: And he gives them an honest answer. And yeah, I just found it really interesting that he showed you can pray and work and they can be the same thing.
1: Right, and even it's interesting with the questions that you just brought up, how many times are we afraid of even entering into church or the chapel because we're like, oh, we won't find our answer there. But if we do have that childlike mentality like these children did in this episode, and we go very transparent to the Lord of, why did I just lose my job? Why did that relationship just end? Why can, you know, XYZ, whatever, fill in the blank for you at home, whatever that may be. But we don't ask those hard questions to God. And maybe it goes back to we're not trusting him. Maybe we stop fostering that relationship with him to allow that dialogue. But I do like what you said with that, Aaron. So that's great. Bridie, what were some of your thoughts on the pray and work aspect?
0: So many. So I love that we were able to bring that in, ora et labora, because that's what we're called to do in the world every day. You know, we're supposed to be in the world and not of the world. But how are we able to do that along the lines with still keeping that childlike mentality? Mm-hmm. Because it's so important. But what I could really see from the kids, they're real. As we said, there's no filter whatsoever. Mm-hmm. And there's a desire for them to know what Jesus has to say. And there's already a level of trust. Mm-hmm. So with those three things, morphing those into how we're able to carry on our everyday lives, mm-hmm. we are called to not have a filter when it comes to our faith. Yes, proceed with a lot of love, but not to have a filter in the things that we're receiving and when we're allowing like the Jesus within us to be seen. Mm-hmm. And then also when it comes time to the desire of knowledge of Christ, to walk with him. Mm-hmm. In order to know someone, you have to love them. And right. you can see that these children very easily fall in love with Christ. Mm-hmm. And then to be able to continue that and to walk with him. It's just, I could really see this as a way of developing a new deepened relationship with Christ. Personally yeah. speaking, and that we're all called to do that. It's not just Jesus is in the sky somewhere, I know he's going to take care of me. Mm-hmm. There's a very beautiful prayer that says, Jesus, I surrender myself to you. You take care of everything. Mm-hmm. And I've never thought or have seen anything more childlike than that, because you're letting go of anything you can do and putting it all into the hands of Christ, but having right. the faith without the knowledge that mm-hmm. he's going to take care of it.
1: Exactly. And even you're making me think, so currently during this time, I'm going through Bible in a Year with Father Mike Schmidt. Mm-hmm. So these are not my words, these are his. But he was saying, you know, how oftentimes do we go into work and we're like, I hate this job. I hate these hours. I don't enjoy my time. I'm totally like exhausted by the end of the day. I prefer to do another different job, but this is what we have. Or maybe we're thinking, okay, the people that can pray and work are the ones who are in ministry. Mm-hmm. But to speak to both those in ministry work and also in maybe the secular world, maybe at a business job or a teacher, or even someone who's doing construction work, whatever it may be, you can actually bring the Lord into that prayer mm-hmm. because in your eyes, if you walk into work and you're like, this is the worst job ever, it is gonna be the worst job ever, and you're gonna maybe hate all 8 or 10 hours you're working. But if you bring in, I've been called to do this career and to do it well, and I'm going to pray the whole time, maybe quietly, that would be a little odd if you start calling out like the Hail Mary, the Our Father during work, but praying silently into yourself or even praying for your coworkers or during your lunch break, walk around the parking lot and pray a hail, you know, pray the rosary or something like that. But even for us to tap back into what these children were experiencing firsthand of praying and working together. Mm-hmm. But that does take some time to learn a new way of working and a way of praying. But I know I personally work in ministry, but I know the two of you don't necessarily. You have more of you know, secular jobs. So how are you bringing prayer into your work?
2: I love that question. A cool thing about my job, I work in consulting, work in acoustics and architecture. So if we meld all those together, I actually get to help people with their sound problems when it comes to a design. Mm-hmm. So I feel very lucky in that way that I can actually, you know, identify a problem and help somebody. And to me, that feels like a prayer. Mm-hmm. And if not, maybe like there are days where it's more mundane work, some of the busy work. I try to look at that and think, okay, who needs a prayer in my life and how can I give this hour to that person?
1: Yes. Mm.
2: And sometimes when work's really tough, that's especially the good time to do it because it even feeds me a little bit where I'm like, mm-hmm. yeah, I'm going through this suffering. I wouldn't call it suffering, but mm-hmm. maybe when it's really tough for another person. So. Mm-hmm. Yeah. Redirecting that work into prayer yes. has been kind of like a cheat code for me when it comes to working really hard sometimes.
1: Awesome. No, yeah. That's great. Bridie, what are you doing on your day-to-day?
0: Oh, God is so very good. I work in the medical field, and I actually work with people who are in chronic pain. So that in and of itself mm-hmm. is just very fertile ground for God to be used as he wants to be. Mm-hmm. So. We have about 9 treatment rooms in this office, and I either work at the front or in the back with the patients. And we get to develop relationships with them because we get to see them so often. It doesn't take very long for them to see my miraculous medal or to see, you know, just a light. And you can also see the light in these patients as well. And you figure out that they're Catholic or mm-hmm. believers or that there's something. But for me, being able to go into these little treatment rooms and just to offer myself to them in a certain way, whether it's just being kind to them, yeah. doing a good job on what they need done, mm-hmm. and then taking that a step further too with getting to know who they are and what's going on. I remember telling a patient once who was an atheist, he was very upset that he wasn't going to get an apartment. And I said, well, when I'm very upset about something, I pray. And he looked at me because he knew that I'm Catholic.

0: And yeah. I knew that he was an atheist. I said, do you want me to pray for you? Well, all right.
1: Wow.
0: But those moments, mm-hmm. like, I don't create those moments. God creates those moments.
1: Yes.
0: And he allows us to have a choice within them. What are you going to do? Are you going to try and in love me through this human being, mm-hmm. this broken human being who's looking at your brokenness too? Well, how is that going to translate? I can't say I'm perfect at doing it, but I do know that the prayers that I say either before my shift or after my shift directly impact how my shift is going to be.
1: Yes.
0: And also redemptive suffering is also a part of that too. So if I'm working a long shift and I just keep getting it, you know, keep getting these patients that are either crazy or making it very, very difficult, that is a way to offer it up in yes. order to hopefully save someone that I may never even get a chance to meet.
1: Exactly. No, that's beautiful. Thank you both for sharing. One last thing that I want to touch on before we start wrapping up is how at the end of each night with Jesus, you know, with the tent, he would take off his shoes and like thoroughly clean, and then he would always end his nights in prayer.
0: Mm-hmm.
1: So do either of you want to touch on maybe the importance of not just during our workday, but also ending our day in prayer? Maybe Aaron, do you want to speak to that of the scene that we saw in this episode?
2: Sure. Seeing Jesus' habits, or at least how they're portraying his habits, which were, you know, allowing me to enter into that context, that culture, just made me connect to him. And I'm like, okay, yeah, this is how he went to bed. This is how he woke up.
1: Mm-hmm.
2: You know, washing his hands first things. Even when the kids woke him up first thing, he said, hold on, I need to
1: yes.
2: wash my hands, wash
1: right.
2: my face.
1: Mm-hmm.
2: It was a lesson to me that, okay, if the creator of the universe has habits that end his day this way, I should. And if I
1: exactly.
2: don't, how can I do it better?
1: I agree with you.
2: And yeah, and turns out those habits work backwards and then kind of work from the outside back into my heart, so.
1: Beautiful.
2: It's been good.
1: Yeah, no, thank you both for sharing. And again, for those of you at home, may we learn to pray and work. Ora et Labora. And we'll see you again for episode 4.
3: My name is Father Simon Baker, monk of St. Benedict's Abbey, and today I'm going to teach you how to pray like a monk. Hello, I'm Father Simon Baker, monk of St. Benedict's Abbey and chaplain of Benedictine College. Today, I want to teach you how to pray like a monk. We had a phrase in seminary that not everybody gets to be an outer monk, but everybody can honor their inner monk. So today, we're going to honor our inner monks by learning how to pray like one. Just like any skill, when you want to learn how to do something well, an athletic skill or a skill in painting or musical ability, you always look to those who do it excellently, the professionals. You take your cues from them, you learn from them on how to do it, and you model what they do. So today we're gonna take our cue from one of the clear experts in prayer in the history of our church, Saint Benedict himself. You might remember from your church history classes that Benedictine monasteries throughout the whole of church history have been citadels of prayer, these citadels of God's presence. So clearly, St. Benedict had to be a great teacher on how to pray. Now, what's striking is in his rule, this rule of St. Benedict, there's only one paragraph that actually teaches you what to do in your time of prayer. St. Benedict says strikingly little about how to pray. So for our starting point, though, we're going to take that one paragraph. Let me read it to you. From the rule of St. Benedict, chapter 20, Reverence in Prayer. Whenever we want to ask some favor of a powerful man, we do it humbly and respectfully for fear of presumption. How much more important then to lay our petitions before the Lord God of all things with the utmost humility and sincere devotion. We must know that God regards our purity of heart and tears of compunction, not our many words. Prayer should therefore be short and pure, unless perhaps it is prolonged under the inspiration of divine grace. In community, however, prayer should always be brief, and when the superior gives the signal, all should rise together. And that's it. That's all he says on prayer, on how to behave in your time of prayer. Now, I've been a monk for 12 years now.

And it is striking to me how little St. Benedict teaches about prayer. I picked up this rule, that which I've read many times, and wanted to go right to the section on how to do it. But the very fact that he doesn't teach us how to do it really taught me how to do it. Let me explain. St. Benedict isn't so much concerned with the fact that we have a prayer life, meaning that we know what to do in our times of specific prayer, but that we have a whole life of prayer, that our whole life is a prayer. And he takes his cue, of course, from the Lord, who says, pray always, pray without ceasing. And St. Benedict writes a way of life that if his monks live according to this way, he just presumes that prayer will arise naturally. So that's the first principle to learn about prayer, is that it is a way of life, not just what we do at specific times. Now I want to ask the question, why do we pray? Now I'm going to take for granted the fact that you're listening to this video, and so you probably already have a desire to pray, which is good. But there are reasons why we pray. First of all, is because we're not heretics, right? We're not Pelagians that think that we can do it on our own, become holy by our own willpower, if we just try hard enough. No, for us, holiness is impossible, but not for God. For God, all things are possible. So we pray because we want holiness, and it's the only way to get that. It's only the only way to become close to God. We also pray because the most inspirational people in our lives, the models that we look up to, the men and women who we want to be like, are undoubtedly people of prayer. And so if it's good enough for them, it's good enough for us. And we also pray because every time I pray, it changes my life. The reason I pray is because I become fully alive. It's the only way to be connected with God. And God makes me fully alive. It just works. I pray because every time I do it, I'm glad that I do it. And so I do it more. It's like if you're sitting in the presence of the sun, it will change your appearance over time. It will change your skin color, and the presence of the sun changes your appearance. If you sit in the presence of the sun, S-O-N, in prayer, he too will change your appearance over time. Prayer changes your life. What is prayer? If you read the section in the Catechism of the Catholic Church on prayer, it gives three definitions. It says that prayer is a lifting of the mind and heart to God, quoting St. John Damascene. It also calls prayer this mysterious encounter with the living God. Augustine says that he searched everywhere out there to find God, and he neglected to search in the one place that God was to be found, within, in this mysterious encounter with a God who's not out there absent from us, but intimately present, flowing through us, more even so than our blood and oxygen. And the last definition, and this is my favorite, that strikes me from St. Teresa of Avila. She says that I consider prayer as nothing other than an intimate conversation between friends. So now that we know what prayer is, I want to give you three principles on how to pray. First principle, prayer is a matter of the heart. We call it the faith, not the understanding, right? If we're seeking a change of heart, it won't come by thinking differently. It's called the faith. The whole of the faith is a matter of the heart. See, the heart is the seat of our affections. The things that we value are within our heart. Out of the fullness of the heart, the mouth speaks. The heart is the place where we hold our treasures. You know this, a bad example is in times of crisis, whatever is in your heart will come out. So bad example, if I just call someone a name, the first time that I've called that person the name is not the time that I spoke it out loud. I've said it 100 times in my heart first. So we seek a purity of heart in a life of prayer. It's about purity of heart, because only the pure in heart can see God. Now, this is not a matter of first become pure in heart and then you'll get to see God, like a reward at the end of the long, hard journey of purity of heart. This is the more your heart becomes pure, the clearer and clearer your vision of God is.
Second principle, prayer is a living relationship. Right, again, St. Benedict is not concerned so much that we have a prayer life, meaning we know what to do in our times of prayer, but that we have a life of prayer. And if you want to live well, you have to pray well. And if you want to pray well, you have to live well. Because prayer fundamentally is a receptivity to grace. It's about receiving grace from God. And if you're doing that throughout the day, then when you sit down in your time of prayer, then you've already kind of primed the pump. It becomes really natural. But if you're neglecting God, if you don't think about Him throughout the day, or even if you're offending Him by your way of life, then when you sit down and have times of prayer, it's unrealistic to think that those will be really good and life-giving. Prayer is a living relationship over the whole of our life, the whole of our day. Prayer comes naturally to those who live the gospel. And living the gospel is about growing in relationship with a God who is love. Now take, for example, a human relationship. How is it that one person can grow in love with another person? You go from meeting someone to falling in love with them. How do you get there? Well, you have to spend time with them. You have to talk with them. Talk in person, write letters, maybe over the phone, be creative about it. You give gifts to them for their birthday or Christmas or anniversary. And then sometimes just because you want to give gifts, you tell them that you love them. You listen to them tell you that they love you. You share the secrets of your heart and you listen to their heart's deepest secrets. You share your life with one another. You spend time alone with them, but also with other people, right? How healthy is a relationship if you see the couple only spending time together without being with anybody else, or if you see them only with other people, but they never spend time together? Right? So to grow in a human relationship of love, it's much like the same way that we grow in a loving relationship with a God who is love. We have to spend time with them, both individually by ourselves, but also together with other people. The liturgy and in communal prayer, this is the highest form of prayer. You have to tell him you love him. You have to listen to the secrets of his heart and tell him yours. You have to, again, spend time with him, talk with him, give him gifts. Touch him daily, right? Think of the funny third grader who pulls the girl's hair. She thinks he's being a bully, but he thinks he's telling her how much he cares for her. Right? There's something about the human touch that communicates love. Right? The human touch with God. What else does he give us the sacraments for other than to touch him with our bodies? First of all, there's no wrong way to pray. One of my favorite lines from Jean-Pierre de Quissade's book, Abandonment to Divine Providence, he says, if you want to learn how to pray, put down the book that teaches how to pray and pray. Right? There's no wrong way to do it. It's the easiest thing in the world to do. It might be the hardest thing to grow in, right? We want 10 easy steps and how to float when you pray, like Teresa of Avila, right? It doesn't work that way, but it's the easiest thing to begin. It is an intimate conversation between friends. So how to have that conversation? First, give God the first fruits of the day. Don't give him the dregs or the leftovers after you're tired and you've done all the fun stuff and then you pray. Give him the best times of the day, the times when you're most alive and most energetic. And do that because prayer is God's initiative. God wants this first for us before we even want it for ourselves. Remember St. Paul says in Romans, he says, the Holy Spirit prays within us with inexpressible groanings. Prayer is being caught up into this relationship with God. It's the Holy Spirit praying through us to the Father, through the Son. Right? So it's God's initiative happening within us. When you pray, go to your secret place, go to the inner room, and then place yourself in silence. Calm your body and your mind and your heart. Right? You can't hear God in the midst of a bunch of noise. You have to practice silence. People come to me all the time and they say, Father, I'm so confused. And I think to myself, of course you are. You listen to God in your time of prayer and the lies from the devil the rest of the day. You listen to God in your prayer and the world through whatever medium you

0: listen to throughout the rest of the day. Of course you're confused. You're listening to two voices speaking to you. Practice this inner silence to listen to the God who speaks. One of my favorite lines comes from our own Father Meinrad Miller about silence, and he says, silence is not shut up, stop talking. Silence is be quiet and listen, which can happen even if there's chaos out there. You can be innerly quiet to listen, because prayer is a conversation between friends. Again, it's the easiest thing to do. Why is it the easiest thing to do? Because all of you know how to have a conversation. Guigo the Carthusian, a Carthusian monk in the 12th century, wrote this wonderful document on how to pray, the practice of Lectio Divina. When I said, I'm gonna teach you how to pray like a monk, you probably thought to yourself, he's gonna teach Lectio Divina. Now we're there. Guigo says in this beautiful ladder for monks, you can find it online, he says that prayer happens in stages like rungs on a ladder. The first rung is you listen. You read the Holy Scripture. You listen to the Word of God. This is the same like in a conversation. Right? The first thing to do in a conversation is to listen to the other person. Now, gentlemen, if this is news to you, it's no wonder that you're single. The first step is to listen to the other. Guigo says, the second step is to understand, to meditate, he says, to make sure that you know what is actually being said when the God speaks to you in the Scriptures. Then you think about it. What does he mean by that? You ask questions of the text. You ask questions of what it means in your own life and how it relates to your own life. So you make sure that you understand. In a conversation, you hear what they say and you ask questions. Is this what you said? Oh, this makes me think of this. Is that what you're trying to tell me? You understand. The third rung on the ladder is you talk back. Now, ladies, the third rung is that you get to talk. If this is news to you, it's no wonder that you're single. You don't get to talk until the third rung. And it's in that moment that God wants to hear back from us what is within our hearts. He wants us to tell us the secrets of our heart. And then the final rung in the ladder is this enjoyment of the other's presence, this contemplation, Guigo says. Contemplation, this enjoying of being in the other's presence, in the basking of the presence of the Son who changes our appearance. And then finally, you can add a fifth step to the rung, and that would be a resolution, that your time of prayer actually changes the way that you live your day. You make a promise to God, I will change my day today because of the way that I prayed today, because of the gift that you gave me. So the three principles, let's review. Prayer is about the heart. Prayer is a living relationship of love. And prayer is an intimate conversation between friends. Now, this talk will do you no good at all unless you practice, practice, practice. So know that my prayers and the prayers of St. Benedict's Abbey and the monks here are with you all, and we ask for your prayers for us in return. God bless you all.
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0: Welcome to Daily Living with Father Chapin, where we consider God's Word and how we might be able to apply it into our daily living. Got a good one today. We are hearing from the Gospel of Matthew. On that day, Jesus went out of the house and sat down by the sea. Such large crowds gathered around him that he got into a boat and sat down, and the whole crowd stood along the shore. As he spoke to them at length in parables, saying, a sower went out to sow. And as he sowed, some seed fell on a path, and the birds came and ate it up. Some fell on rocky ground, where it had little soil. It sprang up at once, because the soil was not deep. And when the sun rose, it was scorched, and it withered for a lack of roots. Some seed fell among thorns, and the thorns grew up and choked it. But some seed fell on rich soil and produced fruit, 100 or 60 or 30-fold. Whoever has ears ought to hear. The Gospel of the Lord. Well, it's short, but it packs a lot of punch. This is Daily Living. I'm Father Chapin. You hang out. We'll be right back. And we're going to talk about this gospel and a few other things along the way here as we consider God's Word and how we might be able to apply it into our daily living.
1: Hi, this is Father Chapin, host of Daily Living with Father Chapin. It is such a pleasure to be able to come into your home each and every week and share the good news, but it's a bit expensive. So I would ask you to consider grabbing a piece of paper and a pencil, and at the next break, I'm going to share with you some details how you can become a partner with Daily Living. And together, we can take the good news to a lost world. What do you say we get back to the show?
0: Welcome back to Daily Living. Today, we find ourselves in the 13th chapter of Matthew. On that day, Jesus went out of the house and sat down by the sea. Such large crowds gathered around him that he got into a boat and sat down, and the whole crowd stood along the shore. We often see Jesus teaching from boats. And I suppose that makes sense, because if you're in a boat, that does two things. Number one, it provides a natural separation between you and the crowds, so people can't crowd up real close, preventing people behind from seeing. So there's that. But not only that, water provides natural acoustics. He's addressing a large crowd. He does not have a microphone. Sound carries very well over water. So we see this a lot. Today we are considering the parable of the sower. And it's a good one. Of course, Jesus has several really good parables. I love the Good Samaritan. Of course, everybody loves the prodigal son. So before we get into our lesson today, let's talk a little bit about parables in general. That word parable comes from the Greek word parabole, which is a combination of two words, para, which is alongside, bale, to throw. So parabole is the idea of throwing a story alongside a concept to illustrate the concept. Jesus uses many parables throughout Scripture. It's really an art form that creates an event between the life of the story and the life of the listener. And while it, of course, can be studied and interpreted, it's really meant to be experienced. You know, I have a sister. Her name is Kathleen. And I love my sister. Sisters are great. You know, a sister will tell you what nobody else will. And, of course, she does. And she's great. She pays for the website, mydailyliving.com. So anyway, my sister, Kathleen, she was at one of those fancy fundraisers, and she bid on a trio of classical musicians to come play at her house for 30 minutes. And of course, you know, I'm there. I mean, and God bless her, she put me and my little brother Stephen right there on the couch in the middle of the living room, and I have a cello, a viola, and a violin

literally 2 feet in front of me. By the way, a viola is just a violin. It's a little bigger than a violin. Anyway, they start playing. And it was amazing, this music washing over me. I can literally feel it in my chest. You know, you don't get that with a phone. So anyway, the violinist was talking about Mozart and Schubert and Beethoven. And of course, we have their sheet music. We have the notes. It's been handed down throughout the centuries. But even though we have the sheet music, we have the notes, they don't reveal exactly how these people played or performed. The intonation, the meter, the feel of the piece, it's been lost to history. But we have been left with the notes. So these musicians were bringing their interpretation of those notes. They're playing their experience with the notes and how they feel about the notes. Now, I say all that to say this, okay? How I'm hearing it, how the music is speaking to me, how I receive it and interpret it, and it hits my ear, very much depends on where I am. Now, the reason I bring it up is because that's very much what our gospel today is about. When we hear these words, when we hear these notes, how do we experience it? How does it make us feel? Today we're talking about seed, and the seed is the word. The word is truth. And today we find this seed being thrown everywhere. I mean, liberally, some would say irresponsibly. And the seed lands on four different soils. And I got to say, our parable today, it's foundational. Meaning, if you don't get this, you're not going to get the others. Because it is asking a fundamental question. As the seed goes out, what soil will it find when it lands on you? Exposing an uncomfortable issue, one that many preachers will avoid, because the problem is never the seed. The problem is never the sower. The problem is never a lack of seed. No. The problem is always the soil. And this parable highlights how it is that many can go to church, live by Christian ethics as best they can, but do not have a relationship with God and do not bear the fruit of the Spirit in their lives at all. And if that is by any chance you, I want you to listen up, my friend, because our lesson today is for you. On that day, Jesus went out of the house and sat down by the sea. Such large crowds gathered around him that he got into a boat and sat down. And the whole crowd stood along the shore. Why are these people here? What are they looking for? Well, you know, by now the word has gotten out. Jesus has done many miracles, a lot of healings. His fame has spread far and wide. I imagine many were there looking for a healing. There was excitement among the crowd, this wonder healer from Nazareth, even whispers of maybe he's the Messiah, you know, the warrior king. I mean, that was in their scriptures, predicted by the last prophet, many prophets, but the last one is Malachi, about 600 years prior to this. So some were there hoping he would kickstart the revolution. Certainly, I'm sure the disciples were excited, and I imagine that's what Peter was thinking when he got into the boat. Lord, bring it. Let's get this revolution started today. That's what he's looking for. But everybody's kind of looking for something different. Imagine their surprise when Jesus tells this farming story. And dare I say, not a particularly good farmer, because the sower is throwing seed everywhere, which must have been very confusing, because seed in the ancient world was very valuable. It can make the difference between feast and famine.

0: What's Jesus talking about here? What does this have to do with the revolution? When are we going to get to the healing part? So I imagine everybody was quite confused. Jesus said, a sower went out to sow. Now, as we've already noted, the seed is the word. It's the truth, not my truth, not your truth, not a truth, but the truth. And yes, Virginia, absolute truth does in fact exist. A truth that is consistent. A truth where the promises are consistent. The only thing that varies in this story is the soil upon which it lands. Again, begging the question, what soil will it find when it lands on you? Because understand, heads up, the seed is coming your way right now, so get ready. A sower went out to sow. So, as I said, this parable is about four different soils, and these soils represent the hearts of people. These are the different conditions of the heart. My friend, this is not about farming. No. This is about an individual's heart, their identity, their true beliefs, their needs, their focus, what's important to them. Some seed fell on the path, and the birds came and ate it up. Okay, so this is soil number one. And sadly, without a doubt, this is our world's most common soil. And the first thing to note is that these birds that appear, birds are a common metaphor throughout Scripture for Satan. This is a heart that hears the truth, hears the word, but is so hardened by this world, has zero interest in receiving it, and Satan carries it away. Why? Because this is a heart that is traumatized by fear, a heart that is full of worry, a need to control, a need to argue and debate, a need to be angry. This is a heart that is incapable of hearing from God because it is a heart that has become so lost in this world, drowning in the religion of hate that permeates our culture, it hears nothing. This is a heart where the truth never gets below the surface. This is a heart that says, well, I know all about Jesus, but they've never met him. So this is our first soil. And like I said, sadly, the most common. Now let's consider the second soil. Some fell on rocky ground, also known as stony ground. This is the heart of the emotional believer. The heart that's hit by the seed, hit by the truth, receives it with great joy, sprouts up really fast. These are the ones that will tell you about some miracle they had in their life or maybe some kind of spiritual awakening. But then it becomes an emotional response. It's a heart that clearly has had a Christian experience, but in the end, it becomes a fleeting emotional experience because there's no root. Or as the poet Robert Burns wrote, you see the bloom, and then the flower is shed, like a snowflake in the river. One moment here, and then gone forever. This is Daily Living. I'm Father Chapin. You hang out. We'll be right back, and we will continue to talk all about this gospel and a few other things along the way, here as we consider God's word and how we might be able to apply it into our daily living.
1: 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What do you say we get back to the show?
0: Welcome back to Daily Living. Now, just for a break, we were talking about that second soil, the stony heart. This is the seed that is rooted in feeling. And feeling's great, okay, but it don't last because there's no depth. There's no root. Why? Because depth requires commitment. A commitment to restructuring your life around the seed that is planted within you. So, what about you? What are you doing about that these days? Have you considered your spiritual condition? Because let me tell you, the time is now. When the storms of life come, and they always do, if your seed is not cultivated, God will be put on trial, the seed will be abandoned, and you will be alone. The stony heart is a heart that has revealed the truth, but there's no change. There's no commitment to grow the seed. That's a stony heart. Understand, this is not about you fitting the word into your life. No, no. The seed either takes or it doesn't take. And if it takes, it takes over. And if it doesn't, it withers in the heat of the hell on earth that Satan has designed. Some fell on rocky soil. Now, over the years, as a priest, I have seen this often. The seed is sown. The reaction is immediate. It's emotional. It's joyful. They come to church, you know, for a while. And then the winds of life blow, something happens, and then, boom, disappear. Just one of those things that happened along the way. Like that poet said, like a snowflake in the river. One moment here, then gone forever. So that's soil number two. That is stony ground. Now, soil number three. Some seed fell among the thorns. This is thorny ground. Now, this is a heart that is divided. This is the heart of compromise. And my friends, this is the most dangerous of all soils because it works so well. The seed will grow, but then it is choked out by the world around us and all that we do, all the distraction, all the noise. This is a heart that is filled with unhealthy attachments, leading to fear, leading to anxiety, and a lack of trust in the seed planted within us. We believe in Jesus for sure, but we have a really hard time trusting him. Like I said, thorny heart is a divided heart. It's a heart of compromise. It is a heart that is afraid to give up the thorns that are choking us because we buy into the lie that Satan whispers in our ear every day that we will not be happy without those thorns. Meanwhile, they're killing us. As we make this subtle contract, this agreement to continue to live among the thorns that are competing with the seed, competing with the word, competing with the truth. And my friends, you cannot grow and bear fruit with a divided heart. And there's all kinds of thorns in this world that are growing up around you. The thorns of greed, the thorns of lust, the allure of the lust of this world. And in exchange for satisfying those lusts, the seed that is planted within us is choked out. Is that you, my friend? It could be a number of things. It might be some affair. It might be a pornography addiction. It might be drugs and alcohol. It might be some unhealthy relationship online. I don't know what. It could be a thousand different things. But if that is you, I want you to open up your mind really wide and hear this, okay? Bring it to Jesus and humbly ask him to remove your obsession. And he will help you weed your soil.

So finally, we come to the fourth soil. This is the good soil, the rich soil. This is the soil we all want to be. This is the one who hears the word and understands it. Hears the word and accepts it, allows it to change them, bears fruit. Now, of course, when we hear this story, we identify Jesus as the sower of the word, and rightly so. But when Jesus says a sower went out to sow, the Greek word here is exomai. And may I remind you that Jesus is not the only sower. Anyone who spreads the word, anyone who throws seed is a sower. You know, I once heard a preacher say, you know, some things are worth doing poorly. And I think what he was trying to get at is sometimes it's better to do something poorly than to just do nothing at all. Some seed fell on rich soil and produced fruit 100, 60, or 30-fold. And what is the fruit? Well, the fruit is another believer. So what about you? Are you throwing any seed these days? I challenge you. Start throwing some seed. Don't worry about the outcome. It's not your job anyway. It's the Holy Spirit, ultimately, that will reveal Jesus to the hearts of people. What that means is that once you've thrown your seed, you're done. And you don't have to worry about being wasteful. Just grab a handful of seed and get throwing, my friend. We read in the gospel this story. As we read it, we are looking into a mirror. And our prayer should be, Lord, show me myself. Which soil am I? You know, there's a Bible commentator from a long time ago. His name is Cole. And he wrote about the law of consecutive spiritual assimilation. Pretty fancy, versus the law of progressive spiritual atrophy. And the idea was this. When we hear the word and we allow it to change us, we will find that our capacity for understanding the word grows. As the Spirit molds us into the likeness of Jesus. That is true, but the opposite is true as well. If we hear the word and we reject it or just ignore it, our capacity for understanding the word over time diminishes like the morning dew. In other words, if you do not humbly accept the seed that is planted within you and allow it to change you, instead of growing, you will be hardened by it. And eventually you will lose all interest. If today you hear his voice, harden not your heart. What kind of soil are you these days? Are you throwing seed? Or are you sitting on a bag of seed? Do you have a divided heart? What thorns are choking you these days? The good news about the good news is that Jesus stands ready to help you clear your soil. If we turn to follow the seed planted within us, and it's not easy, you might have to get new friends. Sometimes you might feel like you can't do it. Well, don't feel like the Lone Ranger when things get tough. Remember what we know. Let us stand on the promises of Jesus. If Jesus is who he says he is, and I believe he is, then he will do what he says he will do. If you clear your soil and allow him to land in your life, you will discover as you are yoked to Jesus, it sure makes the pull a whole lot easier. Yes, my friends, storms will come. Fear the waves may overtake you, but never forget

0: who your sower is. Never forget who you are yoked to. Jesus will keep his word. If we obey with a committed heart, our God is faithful. Let us not allow these thorns among us to give us a divided heart. We can never go wrong by trusting in the eternal seed our sower has planted within us. Let us not lean on our own understanding, but in all ways acknowledge him, and he will direct our path, not only through this life, but ultimately lead us home. This is Daily Living. I'm Father Chapin, and I bless you in the name of the Father, and of the Son, and of the Holy Spirit.
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3: Hello, I'm Bishop Reed, standing in the magnificent Cathedral Basilica of the Assumption in Covington, Kentucky. 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

Over the course of a single mass, there's a ton of ritual, choreography, gestures, responses, and as we saw last time, the ordinary and proper texts, prayers, and antiphons. That means that liturgical music, starting with Gregorian chant in the monasteries, needed to fulfill specific functions in the mass and reflect the scriptural themes of the day. Today, we're talking about a few more genres of monophony, or chant, and the purpose of these in the liturgy. On a sacred note today, tropes, sequences, and more. Stay with us.

A warm welcome again to On a Sacred Note. I'm Stephanie Sconia, and today the crew and I are visiting the world-renowned St. Paul Parish in Harvard Square, Cambridge, home of the only Catholic boys' choir school in the United States and a rich liturgical music program to boot. We're not only going to take a stroll around this fabulous room, but I'll also be chatting with John Robinson, music director at the parish and director of the choir school, so you won't want to miss that. This time around, we'll continue our discussion of chant. Last episode, I introduced the official music of the Roman Catholic Church by starting at the beginning, how it arose in the monasteries throughout Europe, and its purpose in unifying men's and women's prayer and psalm recitation in the liturgy and beyond. We took a brief look at the sung notes in music called pitches and how the chant melodies were crafted. Over time, the catalog of chants in the different modes were documented and repeated. And by the 10th and 11th centuries, the cantors and chant musicians who crafted the melodies needed something new to expand and enhance the chant, specifically on high feasts of the church year. These added chants were called tropes. They were extra melodies that often preceded certain propers of the day, and their texts were more in-depth theological commentaries on the celebrations or mysteries of that day, such as the Incarnation at Christmas or the Immaculate Conception on December 8th. Another kind of trope is musical only in nature. It extends the melody of an already existing chant without adding text. Remember the melismatic style from last time, where there are many notes sung on one syllable of a word? Well, sometimes tropes added a melisma, this ornate musical line, to a chant that was not melismatic before. This brings the listener's attention more closely to the word that's embellished in order to meditate more fully on the meaning of the chant and how it points to the current feast day. This music, however, was relatively short-lived. By the end of the medieval period, so around 1400, most standard tropes were no longer sung, for what could be a variety of reasons. But meanwhile, another addition to liturgical chant was entering the scene, beginning in the 800s, the sequence. As the name suggests, this chant would follow the Alleluia, coming between it and the gospel. It followed a specific musical form and poetic structure that involved repeated musical phrases and regular stanzas of text. One of the composers I get to talk about today is a fun character named Notker Balbulus, or Notker the Stammerer, from St. Gall. Not the most attractive fellow in the book due to his physique and toothless smile, but he wrote 40 sequences in his book of hymns to be used on many feasts throughout the church year. Now, sequences survived centuries after tropes, but were also drastically reduced in number by the Council of Trent in the mid-1500s. This council, as we'll see later in this series, was called chiefly to respond to the Protestant Reformation. So understandably, the idea in part was to dispense with what might be viewed as too medieval or too old-fashioned. The result was that these wonderful chants and texts were put out of use. But we still have four of them that appear at certain times in the liturgical year. Victimae Paschalis at Easter, Veni Sancte Spiritus at Pentecost, Laudation at Corpus Christi, and the Dies Irae, which you've probably heard the most about, used on All Souls Day and Masses for the Dead. Technically, in the 18th century, another sequence was added back, the Stabat Mater, intended for the devotion to Our Lady of Sorrows, but we sometimes see this one during the Stations of the Cross devotion in Lent. You may recognize the beginning. At the cross her station keeping, stood the mournful mother weeping. The texts of these sequences, like the tropes, expand on the lessons of the day and provide times of theological reflection during the Mass. While tropes and sequences fell more or less to the edges of the radar and were greatly minimized or removed over time, the genre of the hymn certainly was not. We know that the earliest Christians sang hymns, as it was already part of their tradition as Jews. Just as other genres of chant evolved and were eventually written down, talented theologians, poets, and monks wrote the text and music for hymns, and it was notated and preserved with the passage of time. Hymns were written either for a specific theme or feast day, or for designated prayers and devotions. For example, the Tantum Ergo, the down in adoration falling, is used at the benediction of the Blessed Sacrament.
Musically, chanted hymns are unlike other chant because they're more rhythmically structured, in a way more of what we would call a catchy tune. Recall that chant used for the mass parts and propers is relatively free and follows textual emphasis more than notated rhythm. So to put it more simply, you usually can't tap your foot to a regular beat in chant, but you may be able to do so for the hymns. In the Latin masses, hymns were most often used at communion and as recessional music. They were also sung during the divine office in the monasteries, occurring at scheduled times throughout the day. Now, the final genre of monophony that I want to cover briefly today is one that also disappeared over the centuries and that was championed by one of the most significant female figures in the early church. Counteracting much of the secular theater of the Middle Ages with its pagan and other secular elements, liturgical drama was a way for the faithful to interact.

0: interact with scriptural stories and moral themes in a different format, complete with actors and scripted lines. Instead of hearing the Old Testament story of Daniel, for example, or the gospel reading for that day being read to you, you would witness it in staged drama. Liturgical drama took various places, either within the divine office or preceding or following a mass. And we know that it particularly flourished in cloistered convents, where we step in around the year 1100 to meet St. Hildegard of Bingen. Hildegard stood out from the rest at a young age, often experiencing mystical visions and trances and writing vivid and impactful poetry and descriptions of these visions. She took her religious vows at age 14 and went on to become abbess, or mother superior, of her own Benedictine community. She dabbled in multiple disciplines, including musical composition. Not surprisingly, the chant she composed is very unique and does not always follow the standards of the day. She's celebrated most for her writings and her visions, and for her liturgical drama, Ordo Virtutem, the Order of the Virtues, a non-scriptural morality play that is rich with symbolism, good versus evil, and of course, amazing chant. Next up, I'm asking John Robinson here at St. Paul's how he incorporates chant into the musical life of the parish. See you after the break.
1: Lord, make me an instrument of your peace. Where there is hatred, let me sow love. Where there is injury, pardon. Where there is doubt, faith. Where there is despair, hope. Where there is darkness, light. And where there is sadness, joy. O Divine Master, grant that I may not so much seek to be consoled as to console, to be understood as to understand, to be loved as to love. For it is in giving that we receive. It is in pardoning that we are pardoned. And it's in dying that we are born to eternal life.

0: Well, I'm so incredibly blessed to have the great John Robinson with me on the show today. Thank you so much for joining me, John.
1: Thank you for having me, Stephanie. It's a great pleasure to be with you.
0: Thank you so much. So I want to start by letting our viewers know a little bit about you. You've been music director at St. Paul Parish since 2010, I believe, right?
1: That's right, yeah.
0: But before that, you were a choir boy in England, and you worked your way up the ranks as an organ scholar, as a prominent organist in England in the Anglican tradition. So tell us a little bit about how you found the St. Paul's Choir School in the U.S., how you moved here, and talk a little bit about maybe some of the chant in the Anglican tradition and how it differs from ours.
1: Be delighted to, yeah. So I found the job advertisement very practically for St. Paul's here on the AGO website, the American Guild of Organists, and was intrigued by it, and came and found this wonderful choir school here where we do indeed do chant, and it makes a lot of sense to be able to think back about my own chant history and what we did back in England. And when I was a choir boy, we used to sing many of the office hymns actually in evensong. So at the back of the English hymnal, there's a section there in noims of office hymns. And I remember vividly the beauty of those melodies and being able to sing those, always with English texts,
0: right.
1: In fact. And so that was my first introduction to Gregorian chant, and it stayed with me very much. The choir master, where I was a chorister, Roy Massey, was a loved Gregorian chant and improvised on it and did it with the choir. And we sang it quite beautifully, I think. And it is a slightly different tradition, I guess, in that if you listen to Westminster Cathedral Choir, say, in England, singing chant, there's more of a sort of open, expressive sound going on. And sometimes I think or the Anglican style of Gregorian chanting is sometimes a gentler sound, more like the classic sort of King sound. It was at the time when I was there anyway. And of course, the way in which psalms are sung in the Anglican tradition is to metered bar lines with which I think in the early days of that, the tenor part was often a Gregorian chant that then evolved into the Anglican psalm chanting tradition.
0: So today on the show, we've been talking about other genres of Gregorian chant that viewers may not be as familiar with, like tropes and sequences and things like that. Now, St. Paul's doesn't have a Latin Mass here, correct? But you use chant in your Masses a lot. So how do you do that? Are they in Latin or in English, or how do you navigate that?
1: Absolutely. Every day here we do the introit and the communion chant from the Graduale Romanum, so in Latin. And we do occasionally have an extraordinary form Mass, in which case we would be able to sing all of the chants. Usually visitors would put those on. But a lot of what we do involves chant in one way or another. So if you think about our Sunday morning Mass, we always have a credo that the congregation sings to Gregorian chant. I suppose there are many hymns which feature Gregorian chant. You know, you think about Veni, Veni, Emmanuel, or Veni Creator when it's at Pentecost. Those are well-known tunes that are Gregorian chants that the whole congregation would sing. Our psalmody here is always done to the nine Gregorian psalm tones as well, in English, in fact. So we sing at daily Mass the appointed psalm to a Gregorian psalm tone. So the boys certainly get a lot of exposure to the Gregorian modes, as do the congregation.
0: Sure, and those are all in English then?
1: The psalms are in English, yeah. The propers, the introits and the communion are always in Latin.
0: Okay. So I've been to Mass here several times. I'm usually otherwise occupied on Sunday mornings at a different church, but I've been here multiple times, and I wish I could come more because I come at the, 11
1: yes.
0: o'clock Mass with the men and boys, and the pews are always packed. It feels like you have a lot of support for the liturgy that you guys do here, and I think that's thanks in a large part to the music program here. Do you feel like you have congregational support? I know some controversy around chant is that, well, nobody knows it. It's
1: absolutely. I think there are many ways that people participate. You know, within St. Paul's here, we have different Masses on Sunday that have different types of participation available. I think what they all have in common is that people unite their heart and mind to the music that's happening, and sometimes actively, of course, singing by singing as well. But it's always active, whether it's internal or external. So at the 11 o'clock, the congregations sing things like the Pater Noster, either in Latin or English, and the responses, I suppose, first and foremost, with the priest at the beginning of the Mass, and all those responses. and then the credo. So that's a very practical way of that they participate, but they also participate by praying with what the choir does. And I think a lot of people who come to the 11 o'clock Mass see that as their favoured way of participating, and they love to be able to unite their hearts and minds and prayers to the singing of the choir in this rich, beautiful music, both Gregorian chants and music, which is often based on or comes from the history of that.
0: That's wonderful. What hymnal do you use here?
1: We actually use our own hymnal called the St. Paul's Hymnal, which has settings of the ordinary of the Mass to congregational settings, and many rich hymns, both Gregorian chant hymns and of course many hymns from the history of Christianity after that as well. Lots of good, robust 19th century hymns too.
0: That's wonderful. Well, John, that's a lot of great information for our viewers, so thank you so much for coming on and talking to us about this wonderful genre.
1: Thank you for having me.
2: Today, I experienced a great deal of sorrow because of a certain person. She said many things which were false. Because they were taken to be true and spread around the whole house, in my heart, I felt a sharp pain. Then, I heard Jesus speak in my soul.
3: Pray for your sister who has hurt you and show her great kindness.
2: I told the Lord, it is so difficult, but I did as he asked. After a few days, she repented, and my heart was full of joy that she came back to God's mercy.
3: My daughter, come to me often in the Blessed Sacrament. I dwell here in the tabernacle as a king of mercy, to pour graces upon all who come here to ask for my help, especially for those who

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For I am there, hidden in the host. And there is your power to bring back sinners to my mercy and to love as I love and to forgive as I forgive.

more chant on the docket today. My colleagues from the Church of the Advent and the Brookline Consort join me again to demonstrate three more genres of Gregorian chant. We will begin with an excerpt from one of the most famous sequences, the Dies Irae, the Day of Wrath, used in Masses for the Dead, although you may recognize it from various horror movies. Following that is an arresting chant by Hildegard of Bingen, O Viridissime Virgine, O Greenest Branch. And finally, a classic hymn by the great doctor of the church and impressive chant composer, St. Thomas Aquinas.

Well, it's time to step away from monophony, but we'll keep in mind the principles on which this music was written as we move forward. Zooming out from all the genres of chant that we've explored, we see that overall it's incredibly text-driven, with the idea that ultimately we should be able to sing all of the prayers of the church and reflect on scriptural and theological themes through music. To that end, these chant composers created something that stood apart from popular music of the day and transported the faithful into another realm. Next time, we'll be accompanying composers who excelled at putting two or more independent lines of monophony on top of one another so that they sounded simultaneously. This is early polyphony, and as such, it is the earliest choral tradition we find in the church's liturgical music history. This medieval polyphony has a distinct flavor and is so well-crafted, but unfortunately not heard too much anymore except in concert settings with very specialized choirs. I certainly can't wait to share it with you because it's bound to be a good ride. Tune in next time, and until then, God bless.

Hello, I'm Bishop David Bonner of the Diocese of Youngstown. Please join me for the recitation and praying of the Holy Rosary, the Glorious Mysteries, on Catholic TV.

0: The angel of the Lord declared to Mary,
1: and she conceived of the Holy Spirit.
0: Hail Mary, full of grace, the Lord is with thee. Blessed art thou among women, and blessed is the fruit of thy womb, Jesus.
1: Holy Mary, Mother of God, pray for us sinners, now and at the hour of our death. Amen.
0: Behold, the handmaid of the Lord.
1: Be it done unto me according to thy word.
0: Hail Mary, full of grace, the Lord is with thee. Blessed art thou among women, and blessed is the fruit of thy womb, Jesus.
1: Holy Mary, Mother of God, pray for us sinners, now and at the hour of our death. Amen.
0: And the Word was made flesh,
1: and dwelt among us.
0: Hail Mary, full of grace, the Lord is with thee. Blessed art thou among women, and blessed is the fruit of thy womb, Jesus.
1: Holy Mary, Mother of God, pray for us sinners, now and at the hour of our death. Amen.
0: Pray for us, O Holy Mother of God,
1: that we may be made worthy of the promises of Christ.
0: Let us pray. Pour forth, we beseech thee, O Lord, thy grace into our hearts, that we, to whom the incarnation of Christ, thy Son, was made known by the message of an angel, may by his passion and cross be brought to the glory of his resurrection, through Christ our Lord.
1: Amen.

Hello, everyone. I'm Father Reed. Thank you for joining me in praying the Holy Rosary of the Blessed Virgin Mary and in meditating, as we will, on the joyful mysteries. I'm standing in the middle of the Cathedral of Our Lady of the Angels, which is the Mother Church for the Archdiocese of Los Angeles. This cathedral, beautiful in its stark simplicity, is adorned with tapestries depicting the Communion of Saints by John Nava. Their example, their holiness spurs us on as we look toward the altar, as we look toward Christ, and we're made joyful in the mystery of the faith that is celebrated here in this church and in churches throughout the world. Let us pray then these joyful mysteries of the Rosary together in the name of the Father and of the Son and of the Holy Spirit. Amen. I believe in God, the Father, the Almighty, maker of heaven and earth. I believe in Jesus Christ, his only Son, our Lord, who was conceived by the Holy Spirit, born of the Virgin Mary, suffered under Pontius Pilate, was crucified, died, and was buried. He descended to the dead. On the third day, he rose again. He ascended into heaven, and from there he shall come to judge the living and the dead. I believe in the Holy Spirit, the Holy Catholic Church, the communion of saints, the forgiveness of sin, the resurrection of the body, and life everlasting. Amen. Our Father who art in heaven, hallowed be thy name. Thy kingdom come, thy will be done on earth as it is in heaven. Give us this day our daily bread, and forgive us our trespasses as we forgive those who trespass against us. And lead us not into temptation, but deliver us from evil. Amen. Hail, Mary, full of grace, the Lord is with thee. Blessed art thou among women, and blessed is the fruit of thy womb, Jesus. Holy Mary, Mother of God, pray for us sinners, now and at the hour of our death. Amen. Hail, Mary, full of grace, the Lord is with thee. Blessed art thou among women, and blessed is the fruit of thy womb, Jesus. Holy Mary, Mother of God, pray for us sinners, now and at the hour of our death. Amen. Hail, Mary, full of grace, the Lord is with thee. Blessed art thou among women, and blessed is the fruit of thy womb, Jesus. Holy Mary, Mother of God, pray for us sinners, now and at the hour of our death. Amen. Glory be to the Father, and to the Son, and to the Holy Spirit, as it was in the beginning, is now, and ever shall be, world without end. Amen. The first joyful mystery, the Annunciation. When the angel Gabriel came to Mary and announced that she was to be the Mother of God, I'm always struck by the fact at how young she probably was. She was probably only a teenager, yet she had the courage to say yes to God's plan, to God's holy will, as did many of the saints who were young themselves. The beautiful tapestries that adorn the walls of this Cathedral of Our Lady of the Angels depict many of the saints who were young, women like Saint Therese of Lisieux. And among these saints depicted on these tapestries are some young people and older as well, people like you and me, who continue to courageously live out the faith, faith in God's holy will, to say yes day in and day out, as Mary said yes to the coming of God among us. Our Father who art in heaven, hallowed be thy name. Thy kingdom come, thy will be done on earth as it is in heaven. Give us this day our daily bread, and forgive us our trespasses as we forgive those who trespass against us. And lead us not into temptation, but deliver us from evil. Amen. Hail, Mary, full of grace, the Lord is with thee.

Blessed art thou among women, and blessed is the fruit of thy womb, Jesus. Holy Mary, Mother of God, pray for us sinners now and at the hour of our death. Amen. Hail, Mary, full of grace, the Lord is with thee. Blessed art thou among women, and blessed is the fruit of thy womb, Jesus. Holy Mary, Mother of God, pray for us sinners now and at the hour of our death. Amen. Hail, Mary, full of grace, the Lord is with thee. Blessed art thou among women, and blessed is the fruit of thy womb, Jesus. Holy Mary, Mother of God, pray for us sinners now and at the hour of our death. Amen. Hail, Mary, full of grace, the Lord is with thee. Blessed art thou among women, and blessed is the fruit of thy womb, Jesus. Holy Mary, Mother of God, pray for us sinners now and at the hour of our death. Amen. Hail, Mary, full of grace, the Lord is with thee. Blessed art thou among women, and blessed is the fruit of thy womb, Jesus. Holy Mary, Mother of God, pray for us sinners now and at the hour of our death. Amen. Hail, Mary, full of grace, the Lord is with thee. Blessed art thou among women, and blessed is the fruit of thy womb, Jesus. Holy Mary, Mother of God, pray for us sinners now and at the hour of our death. Amen. Hail, Mary, full of grace, the Lord is with thee. Blessed art thou among women, and blessed is the fruit of thy womb, Jesus. Holy Mary, Mother of God, pray for us sinners now and at the hour of our death. Amen. Hail, Mary, full of grace, the Lord is with thee. Blessed art thou among women, and blessed is the fruit of thy womb, Jesus. Holy Mary, Mother of God, pray for us sinners now and at the hour of our death. Amen. Hail, Mary, full of grace, the Lord is with thee. Blessed art thou among women, and blessed is the fruit of thy womb, Jesus. Holy Mary, Mother of God, pray for us sinners now and at the hour of our death. Amen. Hail, Mary, full of grace, the Lord is with thee. Blessed art thou among women, and blessed is the fruit of thy womb, Jesus. Holy Mary, Mother of God, pray for us sinners now and at the hour of our death. Amen. Glory be to the Father, and to the Son, and to the Holy Spirit, as it was in the beginning, is now, and ever shall be, world without end. Amen. O my Jesus, forgive us our sins, save us from the fires of hell, lead all souls into heaven, especially those who are in most need of thy mercy. The second joyful mystery, the visitation. Jesus was already alive in Mary's womb. And with the good news, Mary brought that message that had been spoken to her by an angel to her cousin Elizabeth. She visited Elizabeth, who was also with child. This mystery reminds me, it should remind us, of the miracle of life. When a child is conceived in its mother's womb, something incredibly wonderful and powerful happens. We believe as a church that life exists from the very first moment of conception. And we are called to respect the dignity of that gift of life from that moment of conception until the moment of natural death. Mary came with the gift of life, the Savior within her, and she visited Elizabeth, who was also with child, even though she was getting on in years. Every time a child is conceived, a tremendous miracle happens in our midst. Our Father, who art in heaven, hallowed be thy name. Thy kingdom come, thy will be done on earth as it is in heaven. Give us this day our daily bread, and forgive us our trespasses as we forgive those who trespass against us. And lead us not into temptation, but deliver us from evil. Amen. Hail Mary, full of grace, the Lord is with thee. Blessed art thou among women, and blessed is the fruit of thy womb, Jesus. Holy Mary, Mother of God, pray for us sinners, now and at the hour of our death. Amen. Hail Mary, full of grace, the Lord is with thee. Blessed art thou among women, and blessed is the fruit of thy womb, Jesus. Holy Mary, Mother of God, pray for us sinners, now and at the hour of our death. Amen. Hail Mary, full of grace, the Lord is with

thee. Blessed art thou among women, and blessed is the fruit of thy womb, Jesus. Holy Mary, Mother of God, pray for us sinners, now and at the hour of our death. Amen. Hail, Mary, full of grace, the Lord is with thee. Blessed art thou among women, and blessed is the fruit of thy womb, Jesus. Holy Mary, Mother of God, pray for us sinners, now and at the hour of our death. Amen. Hail, Mary, full of grace, the Lord is with thee. Blessed art thou among women, and blessed is the fruit of thy womb, Jesus. Holy Mary, Mother of God, pray for us sinners, now and at the hour of our death. Amen. Hail, Mary, full of grace, the Lord is with thee. Blessed art thou among women, and blessed is the fruit of thy womb, Jesus. Holy Mary, Mother of God, pray for us sinners, now and at the hour of our death. Amen. Hail, Mary, full of grace, the Lord is with thee. Blessed art thou among women, and blessed is the fruit of thy womb, Jesus. Holy Mary, Mother of God, pray for us sinners, now and at the hour of our death. Amen. Hail, Mary, full of grace, the Lord is with thee. Blessed art thou among women, and blessed is the fruit of thy womb, Jesus. Holy Mary, Mother of God, pray for us sinners, now and at the hour of our death. Amen. Hail, Mary, full of grace, the Lord is with thee. Blessed art thou among women, and blessed is the fruit of thy womb, Jesus. Holy Mary, Mother of God, pray for us sinners, now and at the hour of our death. Amen. Hail, Mary, full of grace, the Lord is with thee. Blessed art thou among women, and blessed is the fruit of thy womb, Jesus. Holy Mary, Mother of God, pray for us sinners, now and at the hour of our death. Amen. Glory be to the Father, and to the Son, and to the Holy Spirit, as it was in the beginning, is now, and ever shall be, world without end. Amen. O my Jesus, forgive us our sins, save us from the fires of hell, lead all souls into heaven, especially those who are in most need of thy mercy. The third joyful mystery, the Nativity, the birth of Jesus Christ, the coming of our God among us. Mary and Joseph, of course, were in Jerusalem to be counted for the census, and it was at that time that Mary knew that her child was to be born. It was difficult, as we know, for them to find a place to stay, so they ended up in a stable, in a place where shepherds kept their sheep. And there, the Redeemer came among us. The Word, who had become flesh, came to bring the light of God into our darkened world. And you know, Mary and Joseph, they did the best that they could. They didn't have a lot, but they gave their love and care to the Redeemer, the Messiah, who had come among us. It is that mystery that we celebrate every Christmas, and the presence, the coming of our God among us, that we celebrate every moment of our lives. Our Father, who art in heaven, hallowed be thy name. Thy kingdom come, thy will be done on earth as it is in heaven. Give us this day our daily bread, and forgive us our trespasses as we forgive those who trespass against us. And lead us not into temptation, but deliver us from evil. Amen. Hail, Mary, full of grace, the Lord is with thee. Blessed art thou among women, and blessed is the fruit of thy womb, Jesus. Holy Mary, Mother of God, pray for us sinners, now and at the hour of our death. Amen. Hail, Mary, full of grace, the Lord is with thee. Blessed art thou among women, and blessed is the fruit of thy womb, Jesus. Holy Mary, Mother of God, pray for us sinners, now and at the hour of our death. Amen. Hail, Mary, full of grace, the Lord is with thee. Blessed art thou among women, and blessed is the fruit of thy womb, Jesus. Holy Mary, Mother of God, pray for us sinners, now and at the hour of our death. Amen. Hail, Mary, full of grace, the Lord is with thee. Blessed art thou among women, and blessed is the fruit of thy womb, Jesus. Holy Mary, Mother of God, pray for us sinners, now and at the hour of our death. Amen. Hail, Mary, full of grace, the Lord is with thee. Blessed art thou among women, and blessed is the fruit of thy womb, Jesus.
Holy Mary, Mother of God, pray for us sinners, now and at the hour of our death. Amen. Hail, Mary, full of grace, the Lord is with thee. Blessed art thou among women, and blessed is the fruit of thy womb, Jesus. Holy Mary, Mother of God, pray for us sinners, now and at the hour of our death. Amen. Hail, Mary, full of grace, the Lord is with thee. Blessed art thou among women, and blessed is the fruit of thy womb, Jesus. Holy Mary, Mother of God, pray for us sinners, now and at the hour of our death. Amen. Hail, Mary, full of grace, the Lord is with thee. Blessed art thou among women, and blessed is the fruit of thy womb, Jesus. Holy Mary, Mother of God, pray for us sinners, now and at the hour of our death. Amen. Hail, Mary, full of grace, the Lord is with thee. Blessed art thou among women, and blessed is the fruit of thy womb, Jesus. Holy Mary, Mother of God, pray for us sinners, now and at the hour of our death. Amen. Hail, Mary, full of grace, the Lord is with thee. Blessed art thou among women, and blessed is the fruit of thy womb, Jesus. Holy Mary, Mother of God, pray for us sinners, now and at the hour of our death. Amen. Glory be to the Father, and to the Son, and to the Holy Spirit, as it was in the beginning, is now, and ever shall be, world without end. Amen. O my Jesus, forgive us our sins, save us from the fires of hell, lead all souls into heaven, especially those who are in most need of thy mercy. The fourth joyful mystery, the presentation of Jesus at the temple. Hundreds and hundreds of years, people had been waiting for the promised Messiah. Here at the Cathedral of Our Lady of the Angels at this very moment, preparations are being made for the celebration of the Eucharist. People coming to this church await the coming of the Lord again to them in the mystery of the Eucharist. And when Mary and Joseph brought their firstborn son to the temple to be presented to the Lord, they met two elderly people, Simeon and Anna, who in their latter years rejoiced that they had been blessed to see the Messiah. We are blessed to see him, to meet him, and to know him in our lives. Our Father who art in heaven, hallowed be thy name. Thy kingdom come, thy will be done on earth as it is in heaven. Give us this day our daily bread, and forgive us our trespasses, as we forgive those who trespass against us. And lead us not into temptation, but deliver us from evil. Amen. Hail Mary, full of grace, the Lord is with thee. Blessed art thou among women, and blessed is the fruit of thy womb, Jesus. Holy Mary, Mother of God, pray for us sinners, now and at the hour of our death. Amen. Hail Mary, full of grace, the Lord is with thee. Blessed art thou among women, and blessed is the fruit of thy womb, Jesus. Holy Mary, Mother of God, pray for us sinners, now and at the hour of our death. Amen. Hail Mary, full of grace, the Lord is with thee. Blessed art thou among women, and blessed is the fruit of thy womb, Jesus. Holy Mary, Mother of God, pray for us sinners, now and at the hour of our death. Amen. Hail Mary, full of grace, the Lord is with thee. Blessed art thou among women, and blessed is the fruit of thy womb, Jesus. Holy Mary, Mother of God, pray for us sinners, now and at the hour of our death. Amen. Hail Mary, full of grace, the Lord is with thee. Blessed art thou among women, and blessed is the fruit of thy womb, Jesus. Holy Mary, Mother of God, pray for us sinners, now and at the hour of our death. Amen. Hail Mary, full of grace, the Lord is with thee. Blessed art thou among women, and blessed is the fruit of thy womb, Jesus. Holy Mary, Mother of God, pray for us sinners, now and at the hour of our death. Amen. Hail Mary, full of grace, the Lord is with thee. Blessed art thou among women, and blessed is the fruit of thy womb, Jesus. Holy Mary, Mother of God, pray for us sinners, now and at the hour of our death. Amen. Hail Mary, full of grace, the Lord is with thee. Blessed art thou among women, and blessed is the fruit of thy womb, Jesus.
Holy Mary, Mother of God, pray for us sinners, now and at the hour of our death.

death. Amen. Hail Mary, full of grace, the Lord is with thee. Blessed art thou among women, and blessed is the fruit of thy womb, Jesus. Holy Mary, Mother of God, pray for us sinners, now and at the hour of our death. Amen.

Father, and to the Son, and to the Holy Spirit, as it was in the beginning, is now, and ever shall be, world without end. Amen. O my Jesus, forgive us our sins, save us from the fires of hell, lead all souls into heaven, especially those who are in most need of thy mercy. The fifth joyful mystery, the finding of Jesus in the temple. We know from the scriptures that Jesus was not to be found among the group traveling, Mary and Joseph, and so they panicked, and they found him, of course, in the temple. He was listening, but he was also teaching, even at a very young age, probably only 12 years old. You know, sometimes that we think that young people and children have nothing to offer, but it can be the case that within them sometimes they have an understanding of the truth and the mysteries of God that perhaps we have lost as we've grown older. We have a lot as adults to offer young people, but oftentimes young people have much to offer us. And so Jesus, at his very early age, was there in his Father's house, listening, but not only that, he was teaching. He continued to teach throughout the course of his life, not only with his words, but by his actions, the manner of his life, and the way that he offered himself completely for all of us. Our Father, who art in heaven, hallowed be thy name. Thy kingdom come, thy will be done on earth as it is in heaven. And give us this day our daily bread, and forgive us our trespasses as we forgive those who trespass against us. And lead us not into temptation, but deliver us from evil. Amen. Hail Mary, full of grace, the Lord is with thee. Blessed art thou among women, and blessed is the fruit of thy womb, Jesus. Holy Mary, Mother of God, pray for us sinners, now and at the hour of our death. Amen. Hail Mary, full of grace, the Lord is with thee. Blessed art thou among women, and blessed is the fruit of thy womb, Jesus. Holy Mary, Mother of God, pray for us sinners, now and at the hour of our death. Amen. Hail Mary, full of grace, the Lord is with thee. Blessed art thou among women, and blessed is the fruit of thy womb, Jesus. Holy Mary, Mother of God, pray for us sinners, now and at the hour of our death. Amen. Hail Mary, full of grace, the Lord is with thee. Blessed art thou among women, and blessed is the fruit of thy womb, Jesus. Holy Mary, Mother of God, pray for us sinners, now and at the hour of our death. Amen. Hail Mary, full of grace, the Lord is with thee. Blessed art thou among women, and blessed is the fruit of thy womb, Jesus. Holy Mary, Mother of God, pray for us sinners, now and at the hour of our death. Amen. Hail Mary, full of grace, the Lord is with thee. Blessed art thou among women, and blessed is the fruit of thy womb, Jesus. Holy Mary, Mother of God, pray for us sinners, now and at the hour of our death. Amen. Hail Mary, full of grace, the Lord is with thee. Blessed art thou among women, and blessed is the fruit of thy womb, Jesus. Holy Mary, Mother of God, pray for us sinners now and at the hour of our death. Amen. Hail Mary, full of grace, the Lord is with thee. Blessed art thou among women, and blessed is the fruit of thy womb, Jesus. Holy Mary, Mother of God, pray for us sinners now and at the hour of our death. Amen. Hail Mary, full of grace, the Lord is with thee. Blessed art thou among women, and blessed is the fruit of thy womb, Jesus. Holy Mary, Mother of God, pray for us sinners now and at the hour of our death. Amen. Hail Mary, full of grace, the Lord is with thee. Blessed art thou among women, and blessed is the fruit of thy womb, Jesus. Holy Mary, Mother of God, pray for us sinners, now and at the hour of our death. Amen. Glory be to the Father, and to the Son, and to the Holy Spirit, as it was in the beginning, is now, and ever shall be, world without end. Amen. O my Jesus, forgive us our sins, save us from the fires of hell, lead all souls to heaven, especially those most in need of thy mercy. Hail, Holy Queen, Mother of Mercy, our life, our sweetness, and our hope. To thee do we cry, poor banished children of Eve. To thee do we send up our sighs, mourning and weeping in this valley of tears. Turn that, O most gracious Advocate, thine eyes of mercy toward us, and after this, our exile, show unto us the blessed fruit of thy womb, Jesus. O clement, O loving, O sweet Virgin Mary, pray for

us, O Holy Mother of God, that we may be made worthy of the promises of Christ. Let us pray. O God, whose only begotten Son, by whose life, death, and resurrection has purchased for us the rewards of everlasting life, grant, we beseech thee, that by meditating on these mysteries of the Most Holy Rosary of the Blessed Virgin Mary, we may both imitate what they contain and obtain what they promise. Through the same Christ our Lord. Amen. Holy Mother, with thy loving child, thy blessing and joy give to us this day in the name of the Father and of the Son and of the Holy Spirit. Amen. Well, thank you very much for joining me in praying the Rosary today and meditating upon these joyful mysteries of the Holy Rosary in this glorious cathedral of Our Lady of the Angels, the Mother Church of the Archdiocese of Los Angeles. May Our Lady, Queen of the Angels and Queen of the Saints, protect us with her friendship and prayers.

0: Hi, I'm Father Eric Caden, the director of the Office of Vocations here in the Archdiocese of Boston. 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If you yourself are thinking of this extraordinary vocation, or if you know a man who might be considering it, I invite you, even at this moment, to pray to God that he be given the grace and the strength and the courage to hear and to follow that call to serve our Lord and his people here in the Archdiocese of Boston. For more information, I invite you to visit our website, vocationsboston.org, or to follow us on Facebook or Instagram at Vocations Boston. Thank you.
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0: Today, we are observing the Jikki Pandas in their natural habitat. It turns out it's not the misty mountains of China, but instead in a treehouse studio deep in the heart of England.
1: 21, 22, 23.
2: Hello, Benji. What are you counting?
1: I'm counting my pocket money.
2: How exciting. You look like you have a lot of coins.
1: I do. I'm saving up to buy a new guitar.
2: Well, I'll let you carry on counting.
1: I'll let you in on a secret. The guitar isn't for me.
3: Isn't it? Then who's it for?
1: I'm buying it as a surprise for Milo. I've been saving up for ages and today, I'm just about to put the final coin in my piggy bank.
3: Wow, that is super kind of you, Benji. What guitar is it?
1: Oh, nothing too over the top. Just a 1954 Gibson Les Paul.
2: Ah, that sounds very generous. All the people who play guitar wish they had a friend like Benji. Here comes Milo now.
4: Hello!
3: Benji has a surprise for you. Go on, Benji, tell him. Tell him, Benji.
1: Well, you know that gold guitar you were looking at ages ago in the music shop? I've saved up enough coins to buy it for you.
4: What? Have you really, Benji? Wow, that's so awesome.
1: Now, where did I put that last coin? Did I give it to you, CJ?
3: No. No, you didn't give it to me. Are you sure you didn't put it in your piggy bank already?
2: Oh, dear. Perhaps he dropped it while he was jumping up and down.
1: Milo?
4: No, I haven't got it.
1: What are we going to do? Without that coin, we can't buy Milo's dream guitar.
4: Oh, so close and then just snatched away.
3: Don't worry, Benji. Right, Pandaroos.

0: you found it yet, Pandas?
1: Oh, there's no sign of it anywhere. Are you thinking what I'm thinking?
2: To the bamboo fire!
1: Hello. We need to order a metal detector. Right away, please. Thank you.
3: It's the Pandaroo Delivery!
4: Awesome!
0: What is it?
1: It's a metal detector.
3: Right, let's find that missing coin.
1: Getting colder, getting colder. Oh, you're getting warmer, Milo. You're getting warmer.
3: It seems to be coming from Benji.
5: You're hot. You're very hot. Very, very hot.
3: Benji? It was hidden in your pocket the whole time.
0: It's wonderful you found it, Pandas. Hooray! Time to celebrate.
6: We should buy that guitar now.
0: You know, Pandas, this does remind me of a story Jesus told in your Bibles about a woman who also lost a coin.
3: Did she find it using a metal detector?
0: I'm not sure they had metal detectors when Jesus told this story. She searched everywhere and couldn't find it. But when she did, she was so excited, she called her friends and neighbors to celebrate with her. The happiness the woman felt when she found her lost coin is a reminder of how much God celebrates too, when one of us who has been lost returns to him. Isn't that the most splendid message?
2: Oh, wow!
1: This is such a great story. Perhaps we should make some Pandarific music to celebrate.
0: That sounds like a wonderful plan. We've learned some very important lessons today, haven't we, Pandas?
6: Number one, that becoming friends with God is super exciting.
1: And God celebrates every time someone becomes his friend.
3: And number two, that pandas have pockets.
1: I've just had an idea for a new song. I'm going to call it Oh Wow!
2: To the

Hello, my name is Angelina, and I'm in Lourdes, a small town in the south of France. Lourdes is where over 150 years ago, Our Lady appeared to a young girl by the name of Bernadette Soubirous. Our Lady entrusted some very special messages with Bernadette. These messages were a call to penance, the conversion of hearts, and a call for all Christians to pray the rosary. There were 18 apparitions in all, but two of these were very important. In the ninth apparition, there was a phenomenon of the miraculous spring. Over the course of 150 years, thousands of the faithful have washed in its waters to receive cures of physical and spiritual ailments. On the 16th apparition, young Bernadette felt compelled to ask Our Lady her name. She asked her three times, and finally Our Lady replied on the third time. And this is an account from Bernadette. At the third request, the lady's face became very serious, and she seemed to bow down in an attitude of humility. Then she joined her hands and raised them to her breast. She looked up to heaven, then slowly opening her hands and leaning forward toward me with a vibrating tone to her voice, said with emotion, "I am the Immaculate Conception." Another important fact about the apparitions of Lourdes is that this was the first time that Our Lady appeared with a rosary in her hand and was praying. This led Bernadette to pray the rosary before and after each apparition. The rosary has sometimes been compared to a song, Our Lady's Song. Though we may not be following it consciously, the melody and rhythm always bring us back to the thoughts of our Lord and Our Lady. I'm inviting you to come and join me as I walk the footsteps of Saint Bernadette in Lourdes and pay homage to Our Lady through song, through Schubert's Ave Maria.

There once was an Italian priest who had just been elected to the episcopacy and had received his bishop's ring. And he went home to his elderly mother and very proudly showed it off to her. And she said, "Yes, yes, that's a very nice, fine ring. But you wouldn't have that ring on your finger if I didn't have this one on mine."

When I first entered the seminary, I was so passionate about my vocation that I couldn't imagine why anyone wouldn't want to become a priest or religious. At first, I was almost annoyed at my friends for getting married, feeling like they weren't truly pursuing holiness. Part of that was zeal, but it was probably also the result of some insecurity on my part, feeling like it was a challenge to my choice. But over time, I grew in my appreciation for the vocation to marriage. I experienced the beauty of my friends' family life by celebrating their weddings and baptisms, but also just watching their love and their children grow in everyday life. They've taught me the importance of humanity and of the little things. For example, babysitting my friends' kids has reminded me of the wonder of simply looking at the wind blowing through the trees, or the cool, smooth touch of a leather-bound book, the joy of learning to ride a bike, playing games and singing songs and bedtime stories. In the seminary, I learned the theology of the sacrament of marriage, how it is

the sacrament that reveals God's love for his people. Just as marriage is a committed bond of love that lasts for life, so does God make a covenant of love with his church. And this love brings life into the world. Each of us are born from a relationship of love. We wouldn't exist without it. And so too, there wouldn't be priests or religious without holy marriages and good families. I'm amazed by my grandparents' faithful marriage of 67 years, committed to each other, just one person for that long. And a parent's love for their child, it surpasses everything else in this world. For whom else does one change diapers, feed, house, clothe, care for when sick? Parents do all of these and all the corporal and spiritual works of mercy on a daily basis. So I'm inspired by the love of my married brothers and sisters in the church, but also by religious brothers and sisters as well. I felt called to the priesthood, but a good friend of mine became a religious brother. Shortly after I was ordained, we were walking together around Boston Harbor, and his religious habit caught a woman's attention, and he struck up a conversation with her. He learned that she was undergoing cancer treatment, so we prayed together there, and it was super powerful, and I was actually able to bring her the sacraments of healing right in the middle of the city. If the priest is the shepherd of souls, then the religious is like a sheepdog, on the ground, in the midst of the flock, rounding them up and preparing them and bringing them home. I believe people at times are intimidated to bring their problems to priests, probably because they think they're just too busy. A religious sister I know is constantly asking me for sacraments and prayers and favors on behalf of other people who wouldn't have asked me on their own. But she draws them in. She makes their problems her own and makes them a part of the family. In the next part of the series, we're finally going to focus on the priesthood. But for now, reflect on the goodness of the other vocations and how you've been blessed by families and religious brothers and sisters. Discerning a vocation is challenging because you're trying to decide one path among many good and beautiful options. So be grateful for that goodness. But rather than dwell on what you're missing out on, simply ask the Lord, what is the good that He has in store for you?

Lord of life, you created us in love and called us to live in fullness. Each person is a sacred gift that reflects your face from the first instant of existence to the final breath of their journey on earth.

Today, we ask for the grace to recognize and protect the unique and unrepeatable value of every human being. May we learn to welcome life unconditionally, to tenderly care for fragility, to accompany each stage with respect, and to bravely defend those who have no voice. Forgive us, Lord, when we fall into indifference or the culture of discard, when we fail to see in others a being worthy of love. Give us a new heart, always ready to choose life, and generous hands that protect it through concrete actions. Make your church a living witness of the gospel of life, an open home where every life is celebrated, where no one feels unwanted, and where dignity is always honored and protected.

Lord Jesus, may we love life as you love it, with tenderness, fidelity, and self-giving. May we proclaim in words and actions that every human life is worth the total gift of ourselves. Amen.

Have you ever heard God's voice telling you what to do? I mean, I've heard his voice in my conscience or during times of prayer, but I'm talking about a St. Paul getting knocked off the horse kind of revelation. Now, it doesn't happen very frequently, but I do know a few priests who have heard God's calling in that way. Actually, both of them weren't even Catholic originally at the time. One was simply traveling in Rome in Italy and was at St. Peter's Basilica and witnessing one of the masses with the Holy Father. And he heard God's voice telling him, this is what you're supposed to do with your life. Or another man I know who discerned the priesthood. He, again, wasn't Catholic, but was very intrigued by the belief of Jesus' true presence in the Eucharist. And so he went to a Eucharistic adoration. And as soon as he walked in the room, he said he just fell flat on his face and said, this is it. So that kind of revelation does happen.

While an explicit revelation of God's voice can be rare, it's still the first way St. Ignatius recommends discerning. If you hear God's voice explicitly telling you what to do, then just do it, as long as it's in accord with the church, of course. But there's a second way of discerning involving our feelings and desires, and we spoke about that last time. But sometimes we still don't have clarity. So St. Ignatius recommends a third mode or way of discerning, which involves the use of our intellect and our mind to rationalize and reason. So we invite God into that process for guidance of the Holy Spirit to discern using our mind. This can be done in several ways. The first is to make a list of pros and cons for option A and pros and cons for option B. Marriage

versus priesthood might be too big a question, but it could be, should I enter seminary this year or not? Or should I break up with this person I'm dating or not? Or conversely, should I marry them or not? And a list of advantages and disadvantages for each option is something we can create with God's help. Very often, there is an objectively better choice that becomes clear when we put pen to paper in this way. If it is clear, we should act with confidence and entrust it to the Lord, even if our emotions are still fearful. A spiritual director can provide a good sounding board for this too. We can also use our minds in another way, through engaging our imagination. Imagine yourself on your deathbed. How would you want to have lived your life? Or even before God in judgment in heaven, what would you have wanted to offer Him with your life? I've used these methods when I was discerning a religious community. I imagined myself on my deathbed and pictured who was there with me. I expected to see religious men praying with me, but I was surprised to see ordinary folk, the laity, surrounding me. Since this wasn't what I expected, I took this very seriously to prayer, along with several other indications, which eventually convinced me to apply to be a priest in the Archdiocese of Boston. Some of you may be wondering about how to discern between religious life and the diocesan priesthood, so I'll speak more about that next time. But for now, simply reflect on St. Ignatius's three modes of discernment and how you can use them to achieve greater clarity and discern between your thoughts, your desires, and God's voice.

0: You've probably been part of a group project before. Maybe one of your classmates slacked off, leaving you with the burden of finishing the project. So it's understandable that people would be skeptical of the idea of an online, crowdsourced, unending encyclopedia that is written and edited by the masses. But 20 years after its founding, Wikipedia has more than 55 million articles in 309 languages and is visited by hundreds of millions of people daily. Over 300,000 Wikipedians volunteer their time to edit and revise and write and argue about every single word on Wikipedia. It's possibly the largest group project in history. Wikipedia is a huge cultural achievement and testament to the power of people working together for a cause. There's something fascinating about so many people coming together for a goal and a project larger than themselves. In 1985, Live Aid, a benefit concert held in multiple countries connected through satellite and television broadcasts, brought the world together to raise funds for relief for the famine in Ethiopia. An estimated 1.9 billion people tuned in to the concert from over 150 nations all around the world. That was almost 40% of the world population. Some of the most remarkable moments when a group of people work together towards a common goal are ones where the work transcends even the moment itself. After World War II, Germany was split between Eastern and Western Germany. To dissuade people from leaving Eastern Berlin, eventually a long, winding, and bleak wall was built. Consisting of a 3.6 meter high concrete barricade, 302 watchtowers, and 20 bunkers, this wall was guarded day and night by soldiers with the orders to shoot anyone attempting to cross. In total, 138 people died attempting to escape in the 28 years this wall was standing. The wall became a global symbol of communist repression and division between democratic West Germany and communist East Germany. A wave of mass demonstrations and protests leading up to 1989 put pressure on Soviet-run East Germany to allow citizens to travel freely. On the evening of November 9th, 1989, East Germany announced it would loosen restrictions on travel permits. The announcement brought thousands of East Berliners to the wall. A sea of people gathered, eager to travel across the border and surprise the border guards. The crowd began to chant, "Tor off," meaning open the gate. The guards decided to drop the gate and the throng of people swarmed through and spontaneously began working together using sledgehammers, other tools, and even their bare hands to dismantle the concrete wall in a powerful and symbolic act. People saved pieces of the wall to remember this historic moment for years to come. After the fall of the wall, pressure continued to mount until finally, in October of 1990, Germany was finally reunited. Today, there are still parts of the wall up as a reminder that division can be overcome when people come together for a common cause. One piece of graffiti on the wall reads, "Forget not the tyranny of this wall, nor the love that made it fall." The fall of the Berlin Wall was a large-scale public work that transcended one moment and one nation. Former German Chancellor Angela Merkel, who was a young physicist in communist East Germany when the Berlin Wall fell, said in a speech celebrating the event's 30th anniversary, quote, "The Berlin Wall, ladies and gentlemen, is history, and it teaches us no wall that keeps people out and restricts freedom is so high or so wide that it can't be broken down." People gathered together and acted in the name of an idea bigger than themselves, freedom. This public moment involving thousands of people became a powerful symbolic act of hope and unity. There's something powerful about standing together, rejoicing together, mourning together, or reaching out towards freedom together. These shared experiences elevate our spirits and point to realities beyond ourselves that we can participate in here and now. In a world that is increasingly divided, there is a need, even a hunger, for these types of public, symbolic, and transcendental acts of unity and hope. The question is, where are they found today? This is the Catechism of the Catholic Church. It's the official summary written by the Church of everything Catholics believe. But if the contents of this catechism are unlocked, it can change the world. We believe the Catechism isn't a dry, dusty textbook. It's a gift. It's the faithful echo of a God who desires to reveal himself to us. We're creating content that's relevant, watchable, the type of content you want to share with your friends. And all of this will be free to the world and translated into multiple languages.
1: Relationships are that way for sure. It's about getting to know someone and then trusting that person.
2: Relaciones son así. Se trata de conocer a alguien y luego confiar en
3: ese. Dépendez fréquemment de la foi des gens en lui et en son pouvoir.
4: Um dia da fé nas pessoas nele. Jesus também foi modelo de fé porque confiou.
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0: Today, I experienced a great deal of sorrow because of a certain person. She said many things which were false. Because they were taken to be true and spread around the whole house, in my heart, I felt a sharp pain. Then, I heard Jesus speak in my soul.
1: Pray for your sister who has hurt you and show her great kindness.
0: I told the Lord, it is so difficult, but I did as he asked. After a few days, she repented, and my heart was full of joy that she came back to God's mercy.
1: My daughter, come to me often in the Blessed Sacrament. I dwell here in the tabernacle as a king of mercy to pour graces upon all who come.

here to ask for my help, especially for those who need my love and forgiveness. For I am there, hidden in the host. And there is your power to bring back sinners to my mercy, and to love as I love, and to forgive as I forgive.

0: I was at church the other day thinking about how we're all gathered here listening to the priest talk about God. And I'm sure many people have also wondered, what is the point of going to church? I mean, you could just pray in your room by yourself, right?
1: That reminds me of the story of Moses.
0: Moses? Oh yeah, he was the one who went and asked Pharaoh to let God's people go out of Egypt and to worship together as one people.
1: Exactly. Fast forward, and after a bunch of plagues, Moses has led all of his people out of Egypt. And he does something that hasn't really happened in the same way up until this point in the Old Testament. He gathers all the people together and reads scripture out loud. Then he leads the people in an act of worship to God.
0: I see now. There was something really important about God's people coming together as a community and worshiping him.
1: This is one of the first times we see this in the Old Testament. And today, we have a word for this, liturgy. The Catechism says in paragraph 1069, quote, "The word liturgy originally meant a public work or a service in the name of or on behalf of the people. In Christian tradition, it means the participation of the people of God in the work of God. Through the liturgy, Christ, our Redeemer and High Priest, continues the work of our redemption in, with, and through his church," end quote.
0: So liturgy is the participation of the people of God in the work of God. But what is the work of God?
1: God is Trinity. The Father sends his Son Jesus to offer us salvation through his life, death, and resurrection. Jesus' whole life is an offering of worship and sacrifice to the Father. And the Father and the Son send the Holy Spirit to the church. In the liturgy, we participate in the work of Jesus, offering worship and sacrifice to the Father in the Holy Spirit. In this way, we participate in the life of the Trinity.
0: So we're actually participating in the prayer of Jesus. It is in the liturgy, then, that Jesus draws us in to participate in his worship as a self-gift and sacrifice.
1: And this is all part of God's plan of loving goodness.
0: Okay, so let's take this word and really focus in. What is the liturgy actually made up of? Where can we see and experience it?
1: Okay, but first to answer that, let's look at us. We communicate using words and actions. Our words and our actions can be symbolic. They can have deeper meaning. God communicates to us in a way we understand, through words and actions. But these words and actions in the liturgy actually do what they signify. So the liturgy is made up of words and actions instituted by Jesus and celebrated by the church. We express our relationship to the Lord in a bodily way in the liturgy, where our voice, gestures, and posture all communicate our reverence and love. The sacraments of the church are a very particular way that we encounter and experience Christ and his saving work.
0: Like the sacrament of the Eucharist that we celebrate at Mass every Sunday. Everything is directed to and flows from the Eucharist. Jesus draws us into communion with himself, beginning with our baptism. And this communion is expressed and deepened every time we celebrate the Eucharist.
1: We share in his sonship by the power of the Holy Spirit and are united with the Son, offering worship to the Father. Jesus desires us to enter into his life and his work.
0: The liturgy is an action of the church both on earth and in heaven. And this action or work of worship is led by Jesus himself. Through liturgy, Jesus continues his work of redemption through the church. And through the sacraments, we are made part of the body of Christ.
1: God wants us to participate in his life, and participating in his life is what saves us. So the celebration of the liturgy includes the sacraments and public worship in the Mass throughout the liturgical year.
0: And this is the principal work of the church's liturgy, making those mysteries available to us sacramentally throughout the course of the year. All of this happens in a temple, a place of worship which we call a church, a special place for the liturgy.
1: And when we speak of the liturgy of the church with a capital C, we are talking about the body of Christ, God's family, the church, that celebrates this liturgy all around the world. Throughout the world, there is diversity in liturgical traditions, but still unity in worship.
0: So Jesus's life, death, and resurrection are great mysteries that we can enter into through the liturgy. And through the liturgy and the sacraments, we are incorporated into the body of Christ, the church, and we are drawn into the very triune life and love of God, worshiping the Father through the Son in the power of the Holy Spirit.
1: This is the Catechism of the Catholic Church. It's the official summary written by the Church of everything Catholics believe. But if the contents of this catechism are unlocked, it can change the world. We believe the catechism isn't a dry, dusty textbook. It's a gift. It's the faithful echo of a God who desires to reveal himself to us. We're creating content that's relevant, watchable, the type of content you want to share with your friends. And all of this will be free to the world and translated into multiple languages.
2: Relationships are that way for sure. It's about getting to know someone and then trusting that person.
3: Relaciones son así. Se trata de conocer a alguien y luego confiar en él.
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0: Lord, make me an instrument of your peace. Where there is hatred, let me sow love. Where there is injury, pardon. Where there is doubt, faith. Where there is despair, hope. Where there is darkness, light. And where there is sadness, joy. O Divine Master, grant that I may not so much seek to be consoled as to console, to be understood as to understand, to be loved as to love. For it is in giving that we receive. It is in pardoning that we are pardoned. And it's in dying that we are born to eternal life. Amen.
1: You know, if you're not paying close attention, you might miss some things that are right in front of you. And this is true even in the Catholic Mass. There's a part of the Mass you might miss if you're not paying attention. And part of that's because it includes a prayer that's being whispered over the chalice that is not necessarily supposed to be heard by everyone. And this is the part of the Mass where the priest takes a chalice full of wine and pours a tiny drop of water right into the chalice. Now, what is this little part of the Mass about? Well, it's about me, you, Jesus, and the liturgy. Pope Julius commented on this part of the Mass, and he said, quote, "We see that the people are signified by the water, but Christ's blood by the wine. Therefore, when water is mixed with the wine in the chalice, the people are made one with Christ." Okay, we need some wine here. Listen to this. Oh. All right, get over there. Okay, a little closer. Now, the Catechism says in paragraph 1108, "In every liturgical action, the Holy Spirit is sent in order to bring us into communion with Christ and so to form his body. The most intimate cooperation of the Holy Spirit and the Church is achieved in the liturgy. For this reason, the Church is the great sacrament of divine communion which gathers God's scattered children together." So we have Pope Julius saying that this act represents both us and Christ. And the Catechism saying that the liturgy brings us into communion with Jesus Christ. And now the priest says a special prayer over the chalice. He says,
2: "By the mystery of this water and wine, may we come to share in Christ's divinity, who humbled himself to share in our humanity."
1: Now, how difficult would it be to remove that one drop of water from this glass of wine? It'd be very difficult. And just like the water into the wine, we are entered into communion with Jesus at Mass. Now, water is common and inexpensive, but wine is costly. It's difficult to make. It takes a lot of labor. It's a very special drink. When the priest mixes the two, it's a symbol of what is happening to us in the liturgy and in our communion with Jesus in the Eucharist. You are made to be completely and inseparably a part of the life of Jesus Christ. So the liturgy of the Church is important. It's not just something the Church made up. And at every Mass, we can pay attention to this small act that reminds us the liturgy is the work of the Church that incorporates us into the body of Christ. In the liturgy, we participate in the life of the Trinity by offering worship to the Father through Jesus Christ in the Holy Spirit. And we are mixed together like water and wine. This is the fanciest I've felt during one of these videos.

Our Lord came down from heaven, forsaking his eternal throne, and assumed from you his heart, body, and blood, hiding 9 months in your pure heart. O Mother, Virgin, this will no one comprehend, that the infinite God is becoming a man through you, Mother. It's given us to live with him forever. O Mary, Virgin Mother, and Heaven's Gate, through you, salvation came to us. Every grace to us streams forth through your hands. O Mother Virgin, most beautiful lily, your heart was for Jesus, the first tabernacle on earth. O Mary, my sweet mother, to you I turn over my soul, my body, and my poor heart. Be the safeguard of my life, especially at death's hour.

0: Here's a question or a statement. A lot of stuff happens in church. If you've ever been to a Catholic Mass, a lot of stuff happens in the liturgy. People are going there, and the priest is saying this, and I'm standing and sitting, and then I'm saying things, and he's saying things. What's she doing over there? What's she doing over there with that stuff? Huh? What are they doing with the dishes? They're doing the dishes during the... Who's doing what in the liturgy? Now, you might assume, you might go, Edmund, I know what's happening in the liturgy. The priest up there is doing some stuff, and we're just sitting back here listening and watching. But you know what they say? If you assume, you make a question out of you.
1: Huh?
0: If you assume...
2: Yeah.
0: You think you know, but you assume. That's okay, we're gonna answer it today. Who does what in the liturgy? And the answer might surprise you. Catechism! Okay, we're gonna turn here. We can turn to the Catechism, the second pillar, which covers the sacraments and liturgy. And it says this in paragraph 1136. Liturgy is an action of the whole Christ. And then if we move over here, scoot on over to 1140, it says, it is the whole community, the body of Christ united with its head, that celebrates. And then moving on just a little bit in 1144, in the celebration of the sacraments, it is thus the whole assembly that is liturgos, each according to its function, but in the unity of the Spirit who acts in all. And what this means is that we might believe some partial truths about the liturgy. We might think it's the priest, it's offering some sort of worship or sacrifice or prayer on behalf of the people, and that's

all that's happening. And that's partially true. Or you might think we go to church to offer up this sacrifice or prayer because God needs that from us or likes that from us, and that's partially true. Or we could think we need to go to church to really just to pray on our own, for our own edification and sanctification. You know,

The church tells us the liturgy is a participation of the body of Christ in the life of the Trinity. So here's where this all comes together. One of my favorite pieces of art is in St. Bavo's Cathedral in Ghent, Belgium. And it's a very famous work of art. It was completed in 1432, and it's attributed to the early Netherlands painters and brothers Hubert and John van Eyck. Hope we got that right. So around the altar, behind the altar, is this collection of paintings. And in this, we see all these characters caught up in worship in heaven. We see God the Father on the throne, the Holy Spirit in the dove, Jesus is the Lamb standing slain, the church in heaven, and the angels are all coming to worship. And the Ghent altarpiece would be in front of the priest who's up on the altar. So we sometimes forget when we're looking at sacred art about the context of where this painting would be, because if you were looking up at the altar, you would see also the priest, and you would be in the pews. And so all of these people together are offering worship to God and are participating in the life of the Trinity. These are all the characters that are part of the liturgy that all have a role in the liturgy. The whole body of Christ and its head participating in the life of the Trinity. The liturgy involves the Father, Son, the Holy Spirit, the priests, and the body of Christ. So who does what in the liturgy? The liturgy is the work of the church, the body of Christ. And in the liturgy, we are all offering worship to the Father through Jesus Christ, in the Holy Spirit, and through the priest who's standing in persona Christi, in the place of Christ in the liturgy. In this way, we participate in the life of the Trinity in the liturgy and the sacraments.

Lord of life, you created us in love and called us to live in fullness. Each person is a sacred gift that reflects your face from the first instant of existence to the final breath of their journey on earth.

Today, we ask for the grace to recognize and protect the unique and unrepeatable value of every human being. May we learn to welcome life unconditionally, to tenderly care for fragility, to accompany each stage with respect, and to bravely defend those who have no voice. 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Give us a new heart, always ready to choose life, and generous hands that protect it through concrete actions. Make your church a living witness of the gospel of life, an open home where every life is celebrated, where no one feels unwanted, and where dignity

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May we proclaim in words and actions that every human life is worth the total gift of ourselves. Amen.

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0: This program was paid for by the friends and partners of Bruce Downs Catholic Ministries.
1: But before God alters circumstances, he deepens the interior life of the person who's waiting on him. Again, before God alters circumstances, he deepens the interior life of the person waiting for him. Expectation, 21 days of prayer and expectation, expectation is not rooted in the heart becoming fragile. It's not rooted in becoming anxious. Rather, it becomes demanding. Biblical expectation is not sustained by outcomes, what will happen. Biblical expectation is about intimacy. Intimacy with God and God drawing near. And so when we read Psalm 139, it's such a fitting place for where we stand right now. And if you see spiritually, you'll see something that's very clear. Psalm 139 doesn't tell us what God will do. It doesn't. It tells us who God already is in relation to us. Again, so Psalm 139 doesn't tell us this is what God is going to do. What it does is it tells us who God is in relation to us. Psalm 139 is not a prayer about asking God to come closer. The prayer is not about God come closer. It's this unsettling and at the same time comforting realization he's already here. It's unsettling. Here we've been seeking after him. God, we're chasing after you. Lord, we're expecting you to do things. And it's come to the realization that's kind of unsettling. He's already here. He's already in place. Now, this psalm is traditionally attributed to David, King David. And it's written not from the posture of a king on a throne, but from a man standing exposed before God. So this psalm's not written from someone who's the king, but it's a man coming who comes and feels exposed and just says, I'm before God. I'm before you. This is a psalm about lived experience. It's about what you sit in a circle, in a small group, or when you're having a chat with a close friend and you talk about, this is my life, this is how I'm going, this is where I'm at. It's about lived experience. David's not arguing for God's existence in these verses. He's wrestling with something else. And he's wrestling with this whole idea of God's nearness. Now, if you listen to the daily devotionals, you listen to me on television or any of those things, I always end with, and don't forget, God is never far from you, right? I want just 10 cents for every time I've said that. And I reckon I'd have a few dollars. Yeah, I've said it so many times. And David wrestles with this whole idea of the nearness of God. He's wrestling with his human experience of God being near. And so this psalm, listen now, this psalm is for people who have prayed deeply and now must live attentively. So this psalm is about people who've prayed deeply and now have to live attentively. What follows is not information, this psalm. It's about recognition. Now, I started by saying and talking about traveling for your faith. And if I was to go back and talk about some of the big moments of my life where I heard the voice of God and I came home and I changed the direction of the things I did, or I left jobs that I was in, or I sold homes that I was in. It's funny that many of those moments surprised me. But many of them came when I had bought a plane ticket, a cost of a hotel, and attended a conference and gave God room, and I'd left my normal circumstances, the everyday. That it was in those moments that I deeply encountered God, that he marked me. And one of the things that's been on my heart is one of the things that we as a ministry did for many, many, many, many years is we would create events so that people could come and be marked by God. And many of you have told me stories here, many of you listening, about coming to those events and being marked by them and changed by them. And so what follows in this psalm here is a recognition of God. In verse 1 it says, O Lord, you have searched me and known me. Verse 1. David begins with confession. A confession, not a request. He does not say God might know him. He doesn't say that. He says, God has searched me. God has examined me. This is active language. God has investigated who I am. God has looked below what is visible. God has looked in the hidden parts of my thoughts, my heart, the inner part of me. And expectation begins here. He's saying God has looked deeply at me. He hasn't looked at what I present to him. He hasn't looked at what I present to him, but with the sobering truth that nothing is hidden from him. It's interesting, walking, doing lots of events, if I said to people right now in many places, let's pray, immediately people go to what I call prayer posture. They lean over, they bow their heads, they screw up their faces a little bit, and as if they have to be in a play posture. Rather than they go, let's pray now, and they just close their eyes and go, okay. That they go to prayer positions. We all do it. I watch you do it all the time. I say, let's pray, and you see people just lean down. You know? And in a sense, we can fall into acts, or we can fall into ways of behaviors, we can fall into things that we associate with holiness. We fall into things that we associate which are all about God and the way we're meant to approach him. But David comes along and he says, God, you look past all of that stuff and you just see me. You see me in my truest bit, that there's no future God needs to discover about me because he already knows my future. There's no motive he's overlooked. He knows every motive we have. That there is utterly nothing hidden, nothing hidden, nothing. He searched me and he knows me. And the word knows has this sense of really know. When I started dating Rosemary all those years ago and she looked at me and she goes, wow, how lucky am I, right? You know, and the point is, I'd turn up to her house. It was back in the 70s. It was the era of ABBA. Platform shoes, long hair, a blowhard. I had my hair underneath. It was long. I had hair down to my shoulders. Someone sent me a photo the other day of me with long hair. And I wore body shirts, these tight shirts.

shirts, and I had flares that were so big. You know, now the younger people have no idea what I'm talking about, but the older people, you all know how ridiculous we looked, right? And I turned up because I wanted Rosemary to see something that was acceptable to her. And in many ways, I hid so much of the person I was. We all do it. We all do it. And what David is saying is, nothing's hidden, guys. Nothing's hidden. He searched me and he knows me. Now, this is not, this verse one, you know, oh Lord, you've searched me and know me. This is not threatening language, it's relational language. The God who searches is the God who stays. I've searched you and I'm staying. You know, I see your faults, I see your weaknesses, I see your sin, I see your duplicity, I see your half-heartedness, I see you, and I'm the God who stays despite that. We're often the one who runs. So expectation of what God does flows from this truth becomes quieter and deeper. Like, I'm very expectant for this year. I don't know what it will bring. Could bring in my family difficulty, stress, death, sadness, in all sorts of ways. I don't know what the world will be like this year. War, economic upheaval. I don't know. But what I know is that in the midst of that, whatever it is on the negative side, He will be with me. He will be present. That life is not about impressing God, but more importantly, life is not about persuading God. Have you ever wanted something from God and you say to yourself, God, you know, I've got two things I want. You know, I don't want to put in too many requests, so I'll just pray for this one. As if that's extending God too far, that He can't do two things. Maybe you don't do that, but sometimes I go, I can't ask too much. I'll just ask, well, if you do this one, I'd be grateful. I want that one too, but... Yeah? So verse one, O Lord, you've searched me and known me. What it's saying is it becomes trustful, waiting before a God who already understands. And so spiritual maturity is this now waiting in trust. You've got it all together. I've done the 21 days, I've prayed and I'm still praying. And now I go beyond the 21 days because now I'm going to live in trust. Verse 2 says this, you know when I sit down and when I rise up, you discern my thoughts from afar. You know when I sit down and when I rise up. You know my discern my thoughts from afar. See, God's knowledge is not occasional. He doesn't occasionally know things. I was thinking the other day, I gave a talk a couple of years ago on something I'd researched a lot. I even wrote a book on it. And I researched a lot. And I was thinking the other day, could I talk on that subject again? I think I've forgotten what I've written and what I said. Have any of you ever done that? You studied something and then you forgot what you studied? Yeah, all of you nodding your heads, yeah. We've all done that. But God's knowledge is not occasional. It's continuous. He remembers everything. It's perfect. He knows the rhythms of our days. He knows the visible movements and the invisible ones. Even the thoughts that feel unfinished, confused, or unspoken, or even yet discerned or not fully formed, God knows about you. Long before we articulate them, God has seen the shape and the direction they were going in. So it's deeply important after a season of prayer, like 21 days of prayer and expectation, that many people worry that they didn't pray well, or they didn't pray clearly enough, or they weren't committed enough, and now they go, oops, or they weren't faithful enough, or they missed part of it. Well, Psalm 139 dismantles all of that fear. God has already known what you could not yet name. Remember that. God already knows what you can't name.
God already knows what you are going to think before you've thought the thought, before you've formed the formula. So expectation doesn't require perfect prayer. It requires just honest presence. Here am I. In my prayer life of late, I have probably gone through one of the driest seasons of prayer in my life that I think I've experienced in many years. When I sit to pray, I feel like God has gone to another country. It's almost like there's no one there. And when I've spoken to my spiritual directors and people that I have spoken to in my life, they all say, yeah, well, that can be pretty normal. Just turn up. Just turn up. And so as I've gone through the 21 days and I've stood in front of all sorts of people, I've prayed it when we've done the rosary, I've prayed it with groups of people, I've prayed it with the staff, I've prayed it on the daily devotionals, and I know it to be true, but there are days when I haven't felt it. Does that make sense? But in those days when I didn't feel it, didn't mean it was any less true. And so Christian maturity says to me, you stand in the truth and not in the feeling. Now, for many people, the reason they fall away, particularly as they get older, is they mistakenly feel associate feeling and knowledge with spiritual wisdom. They misunderstand that relationship with God is about presence. And it's not about the best we can do, because even when I've done super well, there was always better. Yeah, there was always better. Verse 3 says this, you searched out my path and my lying down, and you're acquainted with all my ways. You know, you searched my path and my lying down, and you're acquainted with all my ways. There's no division between spiritual moments and ordinary ones, David says. You don't have, well, I'm having my prayer time now, and that's my holy time, and now I'm sitting down watching TV. And that's my less holy time. It's all holy. It's all holy. I'm now feeding my chickens. I'm now at Mass. It's all holy time. David says, you search my path and my lying down and acquainted with all my ways. There's no division between spiritual moments and ordinary ones. God searches out our paths. Not just our altars, not just our holy moments. How many times has he met us on the path? Why is it when I've bought a ticket and flown to another city and gone to a retreat, gone to a conference to learn about God, that in those moments God has met me on the path of going? Because in those moments, not just the spiritual ones, he's acquainted with all our ways, not just our religious ones. Not just our religious ones. I remember hearing a man that greatly affected my life talking about one of the biggest decisions he made of his spiritual life was when he was in the toilet. And I thought to myself, well, no, listen, talk to me about when you're at Mass, before you're at the Blessed Sacrament, or you're saying the rosary somewhere holy. He goes, no. He said, I was there, enthroned, and the Lord spoke to me. Because there isn't a difference between our religious moments and our ordinary moments. None of you are going to go to the bathroom the same ever again now, are you? But anyway, expectation often fails when people assume God is only involved in the major decisions. David insists that God is involved in the unnoticed patterns of our life, in all the times. So this means that what God is doing next is already connected to how you live now. What are you going to do? Expectation is formed in the ordinary faithfulness of your daily life. The ordinary. That's where God is. Verse 4 says, even before a word is on my tongue, O Lord, you know it completely. Even before there's a word on my tongue. God's not waiting for the correct phrasing. He's not waiting to be informed. He already knows the full weight of what we are trying to say. Have you ever felt lost for words? Because I do this, I spend huge amounts of time walking around going, so how do I say that? What's the sentence? What is the right word? Years ago, when I sat to pray every day, I thought to myself, well, I'm giving a lot of talks. What I should do is I need to increase my vocabulary.

And so I got a book of better English words or more advanced English words. And every day I memorized one. And I did it for a long time and I memorized one. And then occasionally in my talks, I would add one of these words in and go, oh, look at that. That's a big word. Yeah. And one day I used the word accretion. Now, accretion means slow creep. And I used the word in front of this big group of people. And when I said it, there was a slow accretion. I looked at and all these people looked at me. And I looked at them and I thought, they don't know what I'm saying. And so I had to go back and said, slow creep. And then it just occurred to me afterwards, big words are for the show-offs. Simple words. And what God has called me to do is to talk to people so they understand, not to tell you how smart I am. And my, the reason I say that is this, and there's a place for big words, there is. You know, don't get me wrong. There's a place for all of that and what they mean, etc. But here God is saying, I know what you're trying to say before you know how to say it. And so in my prayer recently, I've been coming before God and say, Lord, I don't know what to say. And I've been doing this a long time, God. Read a lot of things, studied a lot of things, heard a lot of good people, given a few thousand talks now, literally. And I don't know what to say about where I am right now. I don't know what to say about what I'm feeling. I don't know what to say about the future. I don't know what. And he says to me, oh, that's good. Now I can work in you because I don't need to know what you're thinking. I need to know what your heart is because it comes back to intimacy with him. So expectation becomes less anxious when you stop and say, well, you know everything, you know me. We stop trying to manage outcomes with our words. You ever been into an argument and before you think about it or a big meeting and you've thought of all the words you're going to say? Yeah. When I'm negotiating with Rosemary, I practice. Yeah. All right. Verse 5, you hem me in behind me and before me and lay your hand upon me. This is a really startling image. It's a startling image. God surrounds us from every direction, right? You hem me in behind and before and lay your hand upon me. From the future and the past are both held by him. He's in your future. Rosemary and I often talk about times in our life where things have happened and when we look back, it was because of a meeting or a person we met 25 years ago that we needed that meeting 25 years ago for this to become true today. And so he was already working 25 years ago to set up what would bear fruit now. And I could tell you examples about it, but for sake of time, I won't. So he's already been in your past, but he's already at work in your future. He's already got your future sorted. He knows where you're going to live when you're retired. He knows where you're going to be in the later part of life. He knows what level of employment, how high you'll go. He's already in your future. He's preparing you for the tragedies that will come, and they come to all of us. And the unspeakable sadnesses that arrive at all of our doors. He's already at work there. He's at work already in the joys. So when we come to 21 days of prayer and expectation, what we see is that we don't have to panic. All we have to do is be still and say, you know. So I only got to verse 5. I was going to try and get to verse 18, but, you know, I'd better stop. But do you see the direction it is? Psalm 139 says this, I see you. And I'm more interested in relationship with you than I am with anything else. And so as we go beyond now, we sit not in, Lord, we want these outcomes, but, Lord, we sit with you and we seek you in the midst of, we seek your will in our life. Now, in this past, as you know, through 21 days of prayer and expectation, we talked about four main things that we are in the direction of going. And one of them is that we are going to plant in this next year 20 new locations around the country and around the world. And our reason for that is because we recognize that community

Community helps people be good members of their parishes, their churches, and impactors, and in their families. And if we want to influence the world by gathering people in local places where often you have leaders who then go back and serve in different ways, they have influence in different ways. And so we're going to do those in so that we can reach even more people around the world. We're also going to establish a leadership centre. And this week I have meetings in another city about the leadership centre, where it's not a place you come to, but it's a place that will train. Everything rises and falls on leadership. We have in a few places people where they're saying they would love to have an impactors community. And there's good people there, but there's no leader standing up. And in other places where we've got leaders, we see communities rising. It's about leadership. So we want to help leaders be able to do that. Thirdly, we also are going to establish a Formation for Life Mission and Training School. And that is where we're going to invite people from around the world. And we've had meetings with this week with people. We invite people from around the world to come for a period of time, to spend time with us, have an opportunity to be formed, to go away, to seek God, and to come here, and then for them to go back, and then for us to support them so that they can influence their parishes, their work, and their families around the world. And key ingredient to that and the Leadership Centre is if we are going to genuinely reach young people and youth, it won't happen without formation and without some degree of structure. And then, as many of you will see in the coming days, tomorrow, for those of you who are behind and seeing this is timed, tomorrow we launch Impactors Care around the world. And you'll see that tomorrow. Impactors Care gets launched, the launch of this ministry to care for the underprivileged, for those in need, for the hurting, the poor, and the weak. You'll hear that tomorrow. For those of you listening, for those of you listening in the future, it'll have been a few days ago. And so those four things become the expression of bringing people into an ever-deepening relationship with God for the rest of their lives. And so we want to do that in a variety of ways and to set up so that we can go beyond reaching just one person and having multiple leaders, multiple speakers, multiple pastoral carers, multiple people with administrative gifts, multiple people with servant gifts in many places around the world. So that we fulfill what God has said to proclaim Him to the ends of the earth. And so 21 days of prayer and preparation have really been, and expectation have been about that itself. It's not about building an empire. It's about making sure we create these locations around the world that are able to serve people all over the world. Yeah? So in these next few days, this is what we need to remember as we go beyond and in this next series, beyond 21 days beyond, is that we're expecting God to do what God wants to do. And we're saying to God, you do it. You do it. And we'll walk with you. Amen. Dear Father, we thank you today that you love us so abundantly. Lord, we thank you for these first five verses, that they had much to say. Lord, clearly all the rest of the verses mustn't have had anything to say because we didn't get to them. No, they have lots to say, Lord. And we just pray you bless this. May we have great hearts for you. And Lord, to everyone listening, to everyone traveling for your kingdom, may you meet us exactly where we are. And Father, we make this prayer in Jesus' name through the power of your Holy Spirit. Amen. When I was younger, a Catholic priest used to say to me all the time that my relationship, our relationship with God, was not meant to be something that was stagnant. It was meant to grow. He spent heaps of time with me over and over, helping me grow in my relationship with God. That helped me in ways I couldn't have imagined. Well, I want to be able to send you a daily devotional video, just a very short video that you can receive into your inbox every day. And its goal is to help you grow in your relationship with God. There are people in countries all over the world who receive this every day. And it, many people tell me it has blessed them. It had blessed me, what this priest did for me, and I'm passing it on to others. So why don't you go and register right now, and I pray that these daily devotionals that come every day will bless you. Hey, thanks for being with us. I'll see you next time. And don't forget, wherever you are, God's never ever far from you.

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1: 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Thank you.
2: Hello, I'm Bishop Reed, standing in the magnificent Cathedral Basilica of the Assumption in Covington, Kentucky. 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

0: Hey, welcome to Rise Up Live. Super excited to be with you. My name is Ryan Dever, and I'm the producer and host of this show. If you've joined us before, it's good to see you again. And if this is your first time watching with us, then welcome to Rise Up Live. Fun fact, our show is actually completely live, unless you're watching this at a different time, like on your TV or on demand on the Array of Hope channel. And in that case, it wouldn't be live. But you would be live. You would technically be live watching something that isn't live, so that's kind of cool. Getting a little too meta here. Anyway, we've got a great show for you tonight. Our guests are Jeff Cavins and writer-director Evan Matthews. It's going to be totally fun. So, to start off the show, we have a gripping short film called The Telios Act. We have the great pleasure of not only showing the film, but also speaking with the writer-director himself, Evan Matthews. The film is set in a time where eugenics is mandated and abortion is law of the land. It's well shot, well acted, well written. It's our great honor to have this film on the Array of Hope channel. Here is The Telios Act.
1: Congratulations, America, and happy anniversary. 10 years of The Telios Act. The financial drain of medicine and extra care of the imperfect continues to be resolved by the pesky pre-developed being successfully cleared. Pure, happy, perfect babies have led to a better tomorrow, and we couldn't have done it without you. Our ever-advancing laboratories continue to climb in accuracy when determining the perfect viability of the pre-developed. Remember, a perfect society begins with perfect babies. Telios means perfection, which is the best. And in America, we deserve the best.
2: Amniocentesis is a procedure that lets doctors detect or rule out problems with their baby's health long before. In the uterus, a baby is surrounded by amniotic fluid.
3: I'm terribly sorry. Need to exit this way.

0: on the roof. Oh, the car's gonna be hot when we leave. And the elevator's out.
1: You wanna trade places?
0: Yeah. Okay.
2: Clearance scheduled for room 500.
3: Sarah, the doctor's ready for you.
2: Thank you, Telio Zach. It's for the best.
4: Did he have a name yet?
1: We still can't agree on one.
0: I'm really pushing for Jude. I have 10 other names I like, but Sarah dated them all, so.
1: That's not true.
0: It's true.
4: Oh, there's our little guy. Healthy heartbeat. The cord looks good. Legs, arms, and back.
1: Ooh, Mama's really feeling those kicks.
0: Something wrong, Doc?
4: You know what? I'll be right back.
1: Is he okay?
4: Oh, I just need to recheck to see the valve stars.
0: That was weird.
1: That's an enlarged nuchal fold.
0: You're a doctor now?
1: I've looked it up. I tried to show it to you like months ago. It means he might have to help.
0: Let's just see what she has to say.
1: They'll clear him for me.
0: Sarah, you're the face of the act. They're not gonna mess with you.
1: We have to get out of here.
0: What? Wait, stop. Calm down. Hey, it's okay.
1: We've been trying for 7 years.
0: Let's not start something here, okay? Let's just...
4: Sorry about that. This has never happened before, but it seems that your blood work was mixed up with another patient, and, well, your pre-unborn...
1: Baby.
4: ...has trisomy 21. Down syndrome. It must be cleared today.
1: No. No, he's fine.
0: I
1: feel him.
4: Guys, the pre-developed labs match the ultrasound's visual scan. This comes as a shock, I know. I'm so sorry. I really, truly...
1: Please, Dr. Cal. You know what we've been through.
0: Maybe you guys can make an exception.
1: Please.
0: Just this once, because of who Sarah is.
1: This might be our only chance.
4: If I were a dermatologist and I found a mole on you and we test that mole and we discovered a skin cancer, we'd remove it right then and there. But if you said, no, I like this mole, I love it, and kept it, eventually you'll come back and you'll say you can't handle the sickness. And by the time you decided to remove that mole, it's taken root, it's going to take far more money, medicine, and resources. There's no system in place. We'd all be riots.
5: But does that sound perfect to you?
1: No. I understand.
5: It's for the best.
0: Sarah.
1: No, it's okay. We can try again.
4: And I'll be there with you every step of the way.
1: See those lab tests?
4: I'll be right back, and then we'll get this clearing behind us.
1: It's for the best. Hey, Jake.
0: We've been trying for 7 freaking years.
1: No one is touching my baby.
0: What? What is your plan? To run through the hall 6 months pregnant?
1: All we have to do is get to the car.
0: This is crazy.
1: We have the birth bags in the car. We have passports. We have food. We have clothes.
0: We can do this, okay? Look, there's got to be another way here, all right? Let's... Maybe... Sarah, listen. Wait a minute. Call your agents. Maybe they can help somehow.
1: Be the father of this child and get me out of here. Get the hell out of my way!
4: Where is Sarah?
1: I
0: She had to pee again.
4: You too, Stan.
3: Yes, ma'am.

Code yellow, level 1, main entrance. Code yellow, level 1, main entrance. 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

0: Come back inside, Sarah. Hey,
1: it's okay. It's okay.
0: Let's forget about all this. Hey, I won't report anything. Just come back inside. Let me help you. Please, let me help you. It'll be all right.

0: sorry. 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
1: It's for the best.
2: Mom! 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

¿Cuál es el tuyo?

0: I had the great pleasure of speaking with the writer-director of the Telios Act, Evan Matthews. Evan got his master's at USC Cinema School. His short films have received awards all over the world. He's worked as a producer for Mark Burnett, who produced The Apprentice, 24, The Voice, Shark Tank, and the Bible series. He also currently has two feature films in development. He's a Catholic filmmaker that has a desire to serve the Lord through cinema. Here is our interview with Evan Matthews. Evan, thank you so much for coming on the show. We really appreciate having you. How you doing?
1: Good. I'm great. Happy to be here. Happy to be on the show and share my work.
0: Yeah, absolutely. Again, we're talking about the Telios Act. Such an amazing film. And it's a short film, but you pack a lot into the few minutes of the film.

0: film. I mean, you take on really big controversial issues like eugenics and abortion. It's not an easy feat. You know, what was the inspiration behind the film, and why did you feel like you had to make this film?
1: Well, originally, it goes back further, which is my origin story, really. I'm actually an abortion appointment survivor. So my mother was pregnant outside of her marriage, and she was being encouraged by everyone around her to go get an abortion, except for my father, who's begging her not to go. And so she went anyway. She went in. He's the only one praying for her, begging her not to go. She goes in. She goes through the appointment. She gets on the table. Doctor tells her, just so you know, you have twins in here. And then she just felt like that was a sign from God. And she got off the table and never went back. And when I found that out later in life, when I had that story told to me, it just, you just go reeling back through time. Like, what does this mean? The impact of it. And I was already pro-life, but that really kicks things up a notch. And I remember being completely outraged at Iceland boasting about having 100% eradication of Down syndrome children. I'm like, how are people not up in arms over this? This is horrible to even brag about it. And I had applied to this film fellowship so I could get funding to go make a short film and make a statement about government overreach. Like, that was the theme. I pitched a few ideas. Some were really aggressively pro-life, and we're tackling issues that we see right now. But for the Telios Act, I was thinking, okay, how can I tell a story that can usher in what the problem is and make this a cautionary tale and make this digestible for the audience, and then show what heroic women and feminine virtue looks like. And it was a passion project from the start. With all of those things in play, I felt like I had a huge responsibility, and I wanted to tell a pro-life story and serve God in the process.
0: Were you afraid at all to make this film, or were you kind of just confident and know this is the right thing to do, and I know how to make it in a way that's palatable for a diverse audience of opinions?
1: Yeah, it's, you know, at the onset of making this, I really wasn't concerned about what kind of blowback there would be. And I figured if I came in too like hard and heavy with like what my views are, people will shut it down. People already have lines drawn in the sand. There's some people that might still be open-minded left in the world, and you're hoping to reach those people. So what I wanted to do is show both sides and take you in a direction. And I figured, okay, yeah, I'm risking, a career in Hollywood, whatever that means, but I don't care, because this is more important. If I just save one baby's life, this has been like the greatest thing I could ever possibly do. So I don't care what anybody thinks. And plus, I mean, I'm not the most fashionable thing to hire in Hollywood right now anyway, because I don't check all those boxes. So I was like, you know what? I'm just going to do something that's in service of a higher power. But I also went to USC Film School, and I got trained under all these Academy Award winning like directors and producers and screenwriters. So I'm getting their playbook, and I'm saying, you know what? I'm going to use this for good. I'm going to use these storytelling techniques that I'm learning from the best. And I'm saying, how can I take a theme and put it into play without drawing my line in the sand? Instead, I set the stage in the opening scene of the movie, which is a commercial for the Telios Act. And people, like you said, have to draw a line in the sand saying, oh, that's taking things too far. Well, that's an eventuality if the goalpost keeps moving. So I thought there was a responsibility, and that is a higher power responsibility, and that trumped everything else.
0: Yeah, I mean, it's evident when you watch the film, because it's so well shot, so well produced, the production value is so high, and kind of like what we're talking about, it's not like I hate to use this phrase, but it's not like an altar call movie. You know, we have a lot of, there's with like Christian films, or a lot of times they fall into this almost like Hallmark trap, of it being, you kind of roll your eyes.

0: little bit. It's too unrealistic. You know, it's the guy has this epiphany at the end and does the right thing, where this is kind of, again, it brings in social commentary, and it does it in a way that makes you, as you're watching it, have this internal monologue as to how you really feel about this. And if this were to happen, this movie is like Margaret Sanger's dream of what she wanted the world to be. Like, she founded Planned Parenthood with the sole purpose of sterilizing people that were less valuable, people with disabilities, people of other races, even alcoholics, people with addictions. She wanted to just eradicate everybody and wanted it to be kind of, you know, subvert. She didn't really want people to kind of know. She's even quoted as saying, you know, as such, and you can look that up. So it's if people watch this and they're like, you know, that would never happen. It's like, we're so close to this happening, because it is happening. It's just not mandated. But what's just as scary as a mandated abortion is the celebration of abortion. Like, we've gotten to this point in society where people are like, no, it's like a badge of honor. You're like, ooh, I'm not a woman until I've had an abortion. I want that, you know, that power. And we start talking in euphemisms and soft language of like calling it choice and empowerment and healthcare. And it's just a total lie. This may seem like an obvious answer, but as a filmmaker, why is it important to create stories that get people to wrestle with things that they may have already made up their mind on? You know, why is it important to make something like the Telios Act?
1: It's important making the Telios Act because it offers a different perspective that you arrive to on your own. You go in saying, oh, this kind of meets my values. Or maybe it meets it halfway, and maybe it doesn't meet it at all. And all of a sudden, you're starting to think a little differently. And you say, okay, this kind of took my worldview and put it on its head a little bit. And it keeps you thinking and engaged afterwards. And you just never know who you're going to reach. You know, I'll tell you a quick story. So when we were editing the film, we were doing some test screenings. And my brother, I have a twin brother who lives in Phoenix, and he was he wanted to show the movie to a bunch of people, some Catholic friends of his, and a few other people. And this one girl who saw an early cut of the film, she was like crying, like more than most women had been afterwards. And it turns out, we found out later, that she was pregnant with a Down syndrome child, and everyone in her life was telling her to abort the baby. Don't have a Down syndrome baby. This is bad for everybody. You'll have a heart, everything that you always hear. That's just a total farce. And I come to find out, she decides to end up keeping the baby because she, for the first time, she didn't feel alone in this world because of the movie. Just a little 12-minute movie. And she felt like she finally wasn't alone with wanting to keep the baby when everyone was telling her no. Very similar to my mother's circumstances. So it just comes full circle. And then it's the premiere and the first festival we're in. That girl shows up with her baby at the movie. We end up winning Best Short Film. And it's just a testament. Like, and the audience had to vote for Best Short Film. That means everyone in that packed theater all decided that was the best movie. And here we have a new life that almost didn't exist. And that was my one goal met. So it was a really, really beautiful thing. So that's the power of making movies like this. That's why you'll see groups like Facebook and Disney and other powerful tech companies are starting to fund universities to make pro-choice movies. But there's no one funding pro-life movies. And I felt like this is a real call to action. Because even if it's one pro-life movie saves one life, I mean, that could change the world right there. So I'm very proud of just that. That alone just is just one of the most rewarding things of my whole life.
0: Yeah, no, that's incredible. That makes it absolutely worth it. Congratulations with that. I mean, that must have been beyond gratifying to make this film. I mean, you know, you having such a personal attachment to the story as well, and then to actually see, I guess, you know, the fruitfulness of that hard work of putting this together. Did your mom kind of talk with you at all in the process of writing this, or did she know ahead of time? What was kind of her reaction pre and post production?
1: She did not know I was making this. I told her I was in this fellowship, and I was awarded this, and that I'm making this film. But So she was just like, oh, I'm proud of you. This is wonderful. I'm really happy you're doing this. So she had to come to a premiere and she was very teary eyed. And we were with people, and then we ended up talking about it later, and she was proud of the work. And it's hard for her because she was, you know, in her early 20s.

0: ended up bringing me and my mother closer together. We're already very close. We've survived so much. And I'm so thankful for her and for her choosing life. It's just, it's a wonderful thing to share. And I know it's still hard for her. And I think it always will be discussing these issues, but there's a lot of healing that can come through it as well. I know a lot of women who have gone all the way through this. And I just think about their suffering, the way they torture themselves. And we need healing. We want a lot of healing. And maybe movies like this could offer that in some form.
1: Yeah. Yeah, absolutely. And that's the importance of films. You know, it's a great responsibility. And that's why it's an art, because we can empathize. We can shed light on stories that people, you know, otherwise wouldn't know about. And hopefully, you know, change hearts and minds. That's amazing. Thank you so much for coming on. I mean, are there any other projects that you're working on now that you want to talk about, or what's going on with you?
0: Yeah, I just finished. I was co-writing on the Eucharistic Miracles film. Angela Labudi is directing that. And there's another project I wrote. It's a Catholic adventure film, and it's similar to the Teleosac, where it's gritty. It's not this saccharine sweet Hallmark type Christian film. This has got, like, you know, the blood of the martyrs on it. It's these are tough films that approach the faith with the bravery it took to keep it. And you see, and I love the arc of going from doubt to like listening, and then belief, and then trust. And so I wanted to explore that through the lens of men and masculinity, since that's been so neglected in society. So I just attached a producer to that, and there's another project I'm attached to direct, and, you know, say our prayers and see what happens.
1: Yeah, absolutely. Really looking forward to seeing those when they're done. That sounds great. Yeah, awesome. Well, again, thank you so much for joining us, and it's been great talking to you, and best of luck.
0: Thank you very much.
2: 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The Array of Hope concert experience is a multimedia experience, sharing the faith through live musical performances, talks, and personal witnesses, along with high-quality visuals and thought-provoking film presentations. 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In addition, our Behold event offers a three-night encounter with Jesus in the Blessed Sacrament. This mission includes talks, exposition of the Blessed Sacrament, the Sacrament of Reconciliation, music provided by AOH Music, and the Holy Sacrifice of the Mass. You can go to our website for more information about bringing us to your community. Enjoy the rest of Rise Up Live.

Hi, hello, my name's Matt Pana, and welcome to Deep Cuts. Diving straight into the fields of media and popular culture, discovering what truly hits different, from social media trends to viral mantras, all through the lens of human dignity. So here's something that really grabbed my attention this week. It's okay to outgrow people who have helped you on your healing journey. Growth is a natural and beautiful thing, especially in the spiritual life. With growth comes hills and valleys. As St. John Vianney once said, the saints did not all begin well, but they ended well. We mustn't forget that it's okay to make mistakes and not be perfect. That's why God made pencils with erasers. JP2 says it best. We are not the sum of our weaknesses and failures. We are the sum of the Father's love for us. Yet we cannot forget the roles and relationships we have toward the other, our neighbor.

As Mother Teresa famously said, if we have no peace, it is because we have forgotten that we belong to each other. As Christians, we must discern our obligations to our communities, whether being altruistic, non-consequential, or self-service, consequential. The best way to do so is to see if our actions are rooted in indebtedness or gratitude. Gratitude is strongly associated with positive emotions, such as joy, contentment, and pride, while indebtedness is strongly associated with negative emotions, such as discomfort, unease, and guilt. Ultimately, growth is a dance, not a light switch. It's a process, something you are going through and somewhere you're striving toward. Outgrowing friendships or relationships isn't easy, and they must be handled with compassion. Seeking to find God in all things helps us see the people in our lives through the lens of human dignity, and not as a means of getting what we want. And if it's one thing I've learned in life, it's that when you find someone you want to keep around, you do something about it. So what do you think? Who are your models for growth in the spiritual life? What obligations do you have with loved ones, family, or friends? And where is your personal journey of healing taking you next? Let us know in the comments below. Until then, take care and God bless.

0: Vitamins are important, wouldn't you agree? I mean, doctors tell us to take vitamins. Our parents tell us to take vitamins. People who care about us, they want us healthy. It's really, I love the Spanish, vitamina. It's basically food for good living, or like nourishment for good living. And we address it all the time, pertaining to our bodies, pertaining to our physical health. Brothers and sisters, it's much more essential for our soul's spiritual health, for our eternal health. Vitamina, today, I want to talk about happiness. Happiness is a vitamin everyone wants to take. And one thing about vitamins, you know, you take them in the morning, they have their effect throughout the day, right? They dissolve. You take them in, and they dissolve, and they have their nutrition effect. Well, with spiritual vitamins, I would say the same thing. Father Robert Spitzer does a great job with these happiness levels. Three of them are in our own control, and they never really satisfy. They never really have their nutrition effect, their strengthening effect. And only the fourth one, the highest level of happiness, really has its nutrition, life-changing, life-lifting effect. Okay, let's go through them really quickly. This starts with Aristotle, 300 years before Christ. He observed that people avoid being unhappy. Do you avoid being unhappy? I avoid being unhappy, right? And he said, therefore, since we avoid being unhappy, we must therefore be seeking something that makes us happy. And he mentions three that are in our control, three means that we constantly use to try to make us happy. They're false vitamins, I would say. One is called laetus in Latin. It means happiness in a thing. You see the car, you want the car, you buy the car, you're happy. You crash the car, you're sad. Or the burger. You want the burger, you eat the burger. You're happy. You go to the latrine, you're unhappy, right? Very adolescent, very passing. It's physical happiness only. Bad vitamin, bad vitamin. Second one, this is simply, it's a weird sort of psychological happiness I get, you get, by comparing ourselves to each other. It's a little crazy, but it's a lot crazy, right? Thinking, oh, I'm better than that person in this way. My golf game is better than that guy's. I'm happy. She thinks she's prettier than that one, makes her happy. Or this one has more followers on Facebook or more friends on Facebook, even though you never met five of them, right? And that makes you happy. Psychological comparison is what it's about. It's very unhealthy again. We're in control, never satisfies. Here's a third level, again, in our control. It sounds decent. It's called beatitudo in Latin. Beatitudo, like the Beatitudes. It sounds decent, and it is. It means seeing good in you, doing good for you, or you seeing good in somebody, doing good for that person, and it makes you happy. Sounds like a good thing, and it is better than the first two, for sure. But this is a lot more like an emotional happiness, right? Bottom line is, you're not that person's savior, and I'm not that person's savior. There's the limitation there. And these three levels are in our control, and they never really fulfill. Here's the most beautiful, life-transforming happiness vitamin. Sublime beatitudo. Beyond my reach. Sublime means beyond my reach. A happiness, a blessedness, a fulfillment, a surprise, a deep God gift that only happens to me because God is welcome in. I clear the space in my life for God to simply land, for God to happen to me or you. For me, it's like praying the Liturgy of the Hours or spending beautiful time with friends in the Lord's presence or celebrating Holy Mass or enjoying a peaceful walk in the autumn. And I'm blind. I've been blind since I'm 5 years old. I can't see the colors of the leaves changing in this autumn time of year. But let me tell you something, brothers and sisters, physical sight is not where it's at either. This vitamin, God's sublime beatitudo, God happening to me, lets me see and lets you see in a much deeper way. Take your daily spiritual vitamins.
1: Our guest tonight is Jeff Caven, super excited to have him on the show. He's done such incredible work. Jeff is a popular Bible teacher, evangelist, EWTN host, creator of the Great Adventure Bible Timeline, and co-producer of the Bible in a Year and the Catechism in a Year podcast with Father Mike Schmitz and Ascension Press. He speaks with our executive director, Mario Costabile, about his passion for the Bible and how to hear the voice of God through Scripture. Here is our interview with Jeff Cavins.

0: I have a lot of friends that I talk to about their faith and their journey, and often they'll say to me, you know, Mary, you know, yeah, I used to be Catholic. Now we go to this other church. It's a little better for us. And, you know, they really talk about the Bible, a little bit more rooted in the Bible than the Catholic Church. And then, you know, it kills me because I'm saying, you don't understand. The Catholic Church is all about the Bible. So maybe you can kind of share. I'm sure you go through this frustration as well, because people approach you about that all the time. How would you respond to someone that would say something like that, given your background and your love for the Bible?
1: Sure. Well, I would say, to begin with, we have to ask ourselves, where did the Bible come from?
0: Exactly.
1: You know, and when I say the Bible, I mean the 77 books. Where did that come from? You know, and if I was talking to a Protestant friend of mine, I would just ask, where do you think that came from, the Bible? And they'd say, well, let's see. And, oh, it came from Zondervan Publishing. You know, no, I'm not talking about that. No, I'm talking about, where do you think those 77 books of mine and 66 of yours, where do you think it came from? And they'll say, well, I guess, you know, the early church kind of came up with this, you know. And I said, well, how do you know that those books are the inspired word of God? Do you believe that they're the inspired word of God? And they'd say, oh, absolutely. Every one of them? 3 John? 2 John? Philemon? All of it, right? Yes, all of it. It's all the inspired word of God. Okay, I'm just simply asking you a question. Why do you believe that? Now, there's only one answer, and it's the answer that St. Augustine gave, and that they can say, well, it feels like I'm inspired by it. I feel that, and I'll say, wait a minute, that's what the Mormons said. Mormons said that the Book of Mormon was inspired because of the warmth in the chest that it brought, okay?
0: Right.
1: That's not an answer. So why do you believe that's the inspired word of God? It's not the table of contents, that's for sure. Because each of these books didn't know the other books were going to be all put together at one point. Paul didn't even realize that all of his letters were going to be bound together at one point, you know. So why do you believe that? And they finally get to the point where they have to say, I don't know. I don't know. So then I want to bring out, in a loving, charitable way, this isn't a contest. This is not fighting with people and trying to be smart, you know. But it's to illustrate something. And they'll say, I don't know. And I'll say to them, I know you don't. I know you don't. But let me tell you why you do now. And that is because of the Catholic bishops. And they're like, what? And I say, in the councils of Hippo and Carthage in 393 and 393,

0: 1897, the Catholic Church determined that these books were the inspired word of God, the canon. And that's all. That's the answer. So St. Augustine said, I would not believe that the Bible was the word of God had not the church told me.
1: How is the scriptures literally the voice of the Father speaking to us? Can you explain that to us a little bit?
0: God is the author of this, and he moved on people to write those things and only those things he wanted written for the sake of our salvation. Yet at the same time, each of the authors wrote with their own style and their own background, and they wrote what they wanted to write. Together, you have this coming together in such a beautiful way, like the hands on a piano and the strings underneath it, you know? And it's the piano's playing the music, but it's the composer that is determining what that will look like. That's the way it is. The Bible is inspired and without error in the same way that Jesus is a man, yet without sin. So what the Bible does is the Bible reveals who God is. It reveals two things, really. And you can read about this. I think it's paragraph 236 of the Catechism, but I have to look. But it talks about two words, the theology that we need to learn and understand. And the other is what's called the economy of God, oikonomia. So you got the theology and the economy, big words. First one, theology, gets down to knowing the mystery of the Trinity. God is revealing the mystery of the Trinity. Break it down even more. God is revealing his heart. He's revealing his heart to us. We can come to know him. We can depend upon him. He is not, he's not random. You know, he doesn't just suddenly do one thing on Monday and an opposite on Tuesday. We can come to know the heart of our Father. That's the theology. The economy, the word economy back in the Bible days did not, wasn't restricted to just the financial realm of society, but the word oikonomia, the word economy, spoke about a father's household plan. So when you get those two together, the Bible gives us the heart of our Father and his plan for us. You put those together and you have a foundation on which you can trust.
1: So one of your major contributions to helping ordinary Catholics is understanding the Bible has been the rise of the Great Adventure Bible and the Bible in a Year with podcast with Father Mike Schmitz. So tell me the inspiration about putting that together and really the sense of accomplishment and really purpose in doing that.
0: Yeah, well, it certainly is humbling, that's for sure. And I used to hear people talk about something happened and they said, well, it's humbling. And I thought to myself, yeah, whatever, you know. And then when you're in that situation, something like the Bible in a Year happens, it truly is humbling. It really is hard to explain, I guess, but it puts you in your place really quick as to what God is doing, you know, despite you. But the Bible in a Year was based on the Great Adventure Bible study, which what I did when I was 25 is I had a desire to see the entire story of salvation history. I'm very visual. And I wanted to see that story come to life. But I knew the stories in the Bible, but I didn't know the story. So what happened to me one day is I was getting ready to go into a Hebrew class at the University of Minnesota. And I was listening to a biblical scholar go through the history of archaeology, biblical archaeology. And he was as dry as a bone. But he went from the Copper Age to the Bronze Age to the Iron Age. And he was just flowing in this story of all these discoveries and things and the story of salvation history. And I thought, wow, I'd like to do that with a Bible. Now that combined with looking at one guitar player is what suddenly gave me the idea to do what I did. And that guitar player was Phil Kagi. Phil Kagi is considered one of the best guitar players in the world. And I went to see him in concert several times. He later came on Life on the Rock 3 times.
1: Wow.
0: You know, we became friends and talked a lot about the Lord. But he would play in his concerts on his Les Paul or his Flying V or all these different, you know, guitars. And I noticed that his eyes were closed, but his hands were precise on the fretboard, just going up and down and up and down, and in his hand, you know, even with a cut off finger. And I was blown away. And I said to myself, I want to play the Bible like that. I want to play the Bible like that. So my first thought was I was going to create a timeline chart. I could see it in my mind's eye, a timeline chart that would lay the whole story out so that people could see it. But my first thought was I'm going to make it a fretboard. And I'm going to go from the early world all the way up to Jesus and the church, you know, and I was going to be able to play salvation history as a speaker talking about it.
1: That's awesome.
0: Well, I didn't do that, but I ended up doing the chart, you know, the looking to see if I have one here, the Bible timeline chart. And there it is. And I the way that the Bible timeline chart looks today is basically front and back, it is the way I imagined it. You know, about 95% of it is what I imagined in my mind of how I could lay it out. And then it's just been further developed all these years. And then it was in the earlier part of 2020, Father Mike and I, you know, we've been friends for 18 years, and he's just a nut about the great adventure. He wanted to do this podcast where he wanted to read the Bible. That's all we wanted to do, read it. That's it. And just make a few comments at the end. But we realized that if we're going to do that, we're going to take the 3-month reading program of The Great Adventure, which is 3 months to read all 14 narrative books. If we're going to do that, we're going to have to take the entire Bible and stretch it out for the entire year to do it in chronological order. So we decided, you know, that he wanted to read it and give a little commentary. And then I would come in and I would guide the listener throughout the story at all of the pivotal points, the periods, the new periods, so they wouldn't get lost, you know, because you can read the whole Bible in a year. I guarantee you, people aren't going to get it. They're not going to get the story. But if you tell them they're going to get the story and you do it in chronological order, even where the prophets belong and so forth, then they get excited because you're giving them the keys to reading and understanding the Bible. So this year we're going to be developing now a catechism in a year.
1: Yeah.
0: It's along the same lines.
1: Right.
0: And there's a beautiful new catechism. Oh man, is it beautiful. Father's going to do the reading on a daily basis.
1: Yeah, that's fantastic. And it leads me to my next question. I mean, why do you think it's so popular? Why do you think it resonated so deeply with so many people? Sure. I mean,
0: I would say that my answer goes from what do I think to what do I know?
1: Yeah.
0: You know, Mario, people are looking for two things. They're looking for a brighter future and someone to trust. And they're not finding it. They're not finding it in politics. They're not finding it in network news. They're not finding it in Hollywood. They're not finding it in sports. People do not see a brighter future and someone to trust. But you can trust Jesus. He does have a brighter future for us. And so I think that when we put that podcast out there, there was such a hunger for someone to trust.
1: Well, that's great. I love the journey you're on, Jeff. God bless you and your work. And
0: thank you.
1: Let's continue to pray for one another, for the church really needs these kinds of programs and the lady stepping up. So God bless you.
0: Thank you. Appreciate it. Thanks for having me.
2: I'm super excited about Abba Father being released back in... When we first heard it, it was just something special.
3: Abba Father, you are with me through it all.
2: It was also interesting because the words and the lyrics and what's being shared through that song is not something I've heard before. Like the concept of Abba Father and he is our universal father, and regardless of what it might look like in the natural with your family, we can always call out and cry out to him. And there was something personal about that song that just touched me from the beginning.

0: for me, researching the scripture behind it has really brought me closer to God, has opened up a new sort of doorway in my relationship with God in terms of obedience, because Abba isn't really this cute sentiment that maybe our sentimentalized dialect has given it nowadays. Abba, in the original Aramaic, denotes obedience.
1: There's actually a moment in Abba Father where I was playing drums. Well, I was being played. I wasn't playing the drums. I played a part. We'd rehearsed these songs every week for so long. And I played this drum part that I didn't even remember. And Jack was like, man, that was amazing. I was like, I don't even know what I just played. And we played it back and I was like, that's insane. And it was like the Holy Spirit playing through me. And it was a powerful experience for me. And it opened my eyes to that's never happened to me before. And I think everybody felt that in the room that day.
0: Every time we play that, especially live, and even in rehearsals, there's just something about it. I almost feel moved to tears every time we hit that last chorus. And, you know, Bree's belting and Jimmy's like rocking on the cymbals, you know.
1: It led to a lot of conversations with people in the band, and we all just started talking more about our faith. And I think that was a really huge thing. So not only did we accomplish the goal, which was record music, I think that we all experienced something that we can now pull from when working on future music.
2: It was powerful.

0: What's going on, everyone? It's me, Alanis, back to play a fun little game known as Who's That Saint? Before you begin, though, if you're watching on a desktop or a phone, we want you guys to participate. So get ready to speedily type in your guesses. But if you're watching on Apple TV or Roku, you know the deal. Just go ahead, shout your answers. It counts. Well, we have a special giveaway we're running tonight. We're pleased that the Magnificat magazine has donated copies of its new Lenten app in both English and Spanish for our Who's That Saint segment of Rise Up Live. Magnificat is the most popular daily prayer resource in the United States, and it provides a simple way to live close to Jesus and His Blessed Mother while walking with the liturgical rhythm of His church. The new Lenten companion is a daily companion to carry you through Lent, all the way to the joy of Easter. It includes a meditation for each daily gospel, seasonal articles, a way of the cross, a Lenten penance service, and prayer for the morning and the evening that appear in the daily Magnificat. So you need to participate with your answers in the chat, and the person or persons who guesses the correct saint will win a free Magnificat magazine Lenten app, and again, both English and Spanish. So get ready to name that saint and compete for this great resource to improve your prayer life. Great stuff. Let's jump straight into the game. So we want to put your saint knowledge to the test by giving you three clues on one saint for you to guess before the big reveal. Are you guys ready? Great stuff. Let's begin with clue number one. So this saint actually lived during the same time as the widely renowned Saint Francis of Assisi. So you can go ahead, cross him off your list. But if this hint helps at all, they were actually both acquaintances and were in the same religious order. So who's that saint? Guess in the chat, guys. We're moving on to clue number two. This saint was gifted the book of Psalms that he cherished very much, but one day a young novice felt convicted to leave the order, and for some reason he decided he was going to take this book with him as he ran off. And so understandably upset by this, the saint prayed that the young man would be moved in his conscience to return the book. And as God would have it, not only did the young man return the stolen book, but he also returned back to the order. Kind of sweet. Guys, who's that saint? I see some guesses in the chat already. You may be right, you may be wrong, we'll see. But let's move on to the final clue, clue number three. Even though this saint is most commonly known as being the patron saint of something that I won't share right now because it'll be a dead giveaway, but you'll find out in a second. But he's also the patron saint of so many other things. For example, of amputees, of animals, of Brazil, of elderly people, horses, oppressed people, poor people, pregnant women, shipwrecks, and many, many more. God really asked him, what do you want to be the patron saint of? And he just answered, yes. But if you guys guessed Saint Anthony of Padua, then you're correct. Go ahead and email info@arrayofhope because you guys have just won yourself a free app. So we'll send you the code as soon as you email us, but congratulations. So a little bit more about this saint. St. Anthony was born in Lisbon, Portugal, though he's associated with Padua, Italy. He was a simple and humble friar born in August of 1195. He fearlessly preached the good news of the gospel with much love, and although many of his fellow friars thought he was uneducated, he actually became a great preacher and theologian of his day. As I mentioned earlier, his prayer convicted the young novice to find his vocation again, which made the saint widely known as the go-to guy for when you lose stuff. So if you're anything like me, then you call upon his intercession on a daily basis. His claim to fame was really his preaching, though. So much so that his tongue is actually incorrupt. So there's a little fun fact for you. But let's go ahead and watch a little video about his life.
1: St. Anthony, St. Anthony, look around, something is lost and cannot be found. Ever wonder where that came from? Well, that's the prayer to St. Anthony of Padua. And contrary to popular belief, he's actually not Italian. He's not, he's Portuguese, and he was born in Lisbon, Portugal in 1195. He died at the age of 36 and was canonized later that year afterward by Pope Gregory IX. He is the patron saint of lost things, and 336 years after his death, his body was found to be corrupted, but his tongue was totally incorrupt. And they say that's because he was known for his preaching. To this day, his tongue is still displayed at the St. Anthony Basilica in Padua. I actually went there a few years ago in Italy, stood at that exact church and visited his tomb and saw his tongue live in person. Hopefully one day my tongue will be incorrupt. Who knows? Because I talk way too much.
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3: 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Thank you to the Array of Hope team and benefactors. And thank you for joining us. Good night.

0: Hey, we've got a great show for you tonight. Really, really great. We got a couple guests. Our first. Oh, this is not the right script.
1: Can you see the energy? Because we can feel the energy. Yeah, you feel it? You see it?

0: There's something special about Abba Father when we have, you know, everyone just coming in together on that last chorus. It's just like, I might be on my knees and there might be tears tonight. So let's go.
1: I don't know how I'm feeling. I'm just elated right now, I think, is the only way to describe it. Pretty wild. Yeah, it's a blessing. So praise Jesus. Yeah.

0: Hello, I'm Bishop Reed here in Christ Cathedral in Garden Grove, California. I want to invite you to join me in meditating on the mysteries of the Holy Rosary throughout the course of every day, right here on Catholic TV, America's Catholic television network.
1: Hi, I'm Claire McCallan, and you're watching Catholic TV, America's Catholic television network.

Lord, open my lips, and my mouth will declare your praise. Let us approach the Lord with praise and thanksgiving. Come, let us sing to the Lord and shout with joy to the rock who saves us. Let us approach him with praise and thanksgiving and sing joyful songs to the Lord. The Lord is God, the mighty God, the great King over all the gods. He holds in his hands the depths of the earth and the highest mountains as well. He made the sea, it belongs to him, the dry land too, for it was formed by his hands. Come then, let us bow down and worship, bending the knee before the Lord our Maker, for he is our God and we are his people, the flock he shepherds. Today, listen to the voice of the Lord. Do not grow stubborn as your fathers did in the wilderness, when at Meribah and Massah they challenged me and provoked me, although they had seen all my works. 40 years I endured that generation. I said, they are a people whose hearts go astray, and they do not know my ways. So I swore in my anger, they shall not enter into my rest. Glory to the Father, and to the Son, and to the Holy Spirit, as it was in the beginning, is now, and ever shall be, world without end. Amen. Let us approach the Lord with praise and thanksgiving.

Blessed are they who dwell in your house, O Lord. How lovely is your dwelling place, Lord God of hosts. My soul is longing and yearning for the courts of the Lord. My heart and my soul ring out their joy to God, the living God. The sparrow herself finds a home, and the swallow a nest for her brood. She lays her young by your altars, Lord of hosts, my King and my God. They are happy who dwell in your house, forever singing your praise. They are happy whose strength is in you, in whose hearts are the roads to Zion. As they go through the bitter valley, they make it a place of springs. The autumn rain covers it with blessings. They walk with ever-growing strength. They will see the God of gods in Zion. O Lord, God of hosts, hear my prayer. Give ear, O God of Jacob. Turn your eyes, O God, our shield. Look on the face of your anointed. One day within your courts is better than 1,000 elsewhere. The threshold of the house of God I prefer to the dwellings of the wicked. For the Lord God is a rampart, a shield. He will give us his favor and glory. The Lord will not refuse any good to those who walk without blame. Lord, God of hosts, happy the man who trusts in you. Glory be to the Father, and to the Son, and to the Holy Spirit, as it was in the beginning, is now, and ever shall be, world without end. Amen. Bless your people, Lord. You have given us the law that we may walk from strength to strength and raise our minds to you from this valley of tears. May we receive the gifts you have gained for us. Blessed are they who dwell in your house, O Lord. Come, let us climb the mountain of the Lord. In days to come, the mountain of the Lord's house shall be established as the highest mountain and raised above the hills. All nations shall stream toward it. Many people shall come and say, "Come, let us climb the Lord's mountain to the house of the God of Jacob, that he may instruct us in his ways, that we may walk in his paths." For from Zion shall go forth instruction, and the word of the Lord from Jerusalem. He shall judge between the nations and impose terms on many peoples. They shall beat their swords into plowshares and their spears into pruning hooks. One nation shall not raise the sword against another, nor shall they train for war again. O house of Jacob, come, let us walk in the light of the Lord. Glory be to the Father, and to the Son, and to the Holy Spirit, as it was in the beginning, is now, and ever shall be, world without end. Amen. Come, let us climb the mountain of the Lord. Sing to the Lord and bless his name. O sing to the Lord a new song. Sing to the Lord all the earth. O sing to the Lord, bless his name. Proclaim his help day by day. Tell among the nations his glory and his wonders among all the peoples. The Lord is great and worthy of praise, to be feared above all gods. The gods of the heathens are not.

was the Lord who made the heavens. His are majesty and state and power and splendor in his holy place. Give the Lord, you families of peoples. Give the Lord glory and power. Give the Lord the glory of his name. Bring an offering and enter his courts. Worship the Lord in his temple. O earth, tremble before him. Proclaim to the nations, God is king. The world he made firm in its place. He will judge the peoples in fairness. Let the heavens rejoice and the earth be glad. Let the sea and all within it thunder praise. Let all the land and all it bears rejoice. All the trees of the wood shout for joy. At the presence of the Lord, for he comes. He comes to rule the earth. With justice, he will rule the world. He will judge the peoples with his truth. Glory be to the Father, and to the Son, and to the Holy Spirit, as it was in the beginning, is now, and ever shall be, world without end. Amen. Lord, you have renewed the face of the earth. Your church throughout the world sings you a new song, announcing your wonders to all. Through a virgin, you have brought forth a new birth in our world. Through your miracles, a new power. Through your suffering, a new patience. In your resurrection, a new hope. And in your ascension, new majesty. Sing to the Lord and bless his name. Always speak and act as men destined for judgment under the law of freedom. Merciless is the judgment on the man who has not shown mercy, but mercy triumphs over judgment. Blessed be the Lord our God, blessed from age to age. Blessed be the Lord our God, blessed from age to age. His marvelous works are beyond compare. Blessed from age to age. Glory to the Father, and to the Son, and to the Holy Spirit. Blessed be the Lord our God, blessed from age to age. Blessed be the Lord our God. Blessed be the Lord, the God of Israel. He has come to his people and set them free. He has raised up for us a mighty Savior, born of the house of his servant David. Through his holy prophets, he promised of old that he would save us from our enemies, from the hands of all who hate us. He promised to show mercy to our fathers and to remember his holy covenant. This was the oath he swore to our father Abraham, to set us free from the hands of our enemies, free to worship him without fear, holy and righteous in his sight all the days of our life. You, my child, shall be called the prophet of the Most High, for you will go before the Lord to prepare his way, to give his people knowledge of salvation by the forgiveness of their sins. In the tender compassion of our God, the dawn from on high shall break upon us to shine on those who dwell in darkness and in the shadow of death, and to guide our feet into the way of peace. Glory be to the Father, and to the Son, and to the Holy Spirit, as it was in the beginning, is now, and ever shall be, world without end. Amen. Blessed be the Lord our God. Man was created to glorify God through his deeds. Let us earnestly pray. May we give glory to your name, Lord. We bless you, creator of all things, for you have given us the goods of the earth and brought us to this day. May we give glory to your name, Lord. Look with favor on us as we begin our daily work. Let us be fellow workers with you. May we give glory to your name, Lord. May our work today benefit our brothers and sisters, that with them and for them we may build an earthly city pleasing to you. May we give glory to your name, Lord. Grant joy and peace to us and to all we meet this day. May we give glory to your name, Lord. Our Father, who art in heaven, hallowed be thy name. Thy kingdom come, thy will be done, on earth as it is in heaven. Give us this day our daily bread, and forgive us our trespasses,

as we forgive those who trespass against us. And lead us not into temptation, but deliver us from evil. Amen. Lord God, King of heaven and earth, direct our minds and bodies throughout this day and make us holy. Keep us faithful to your law in thought, word, and deed. Be our helper now and always. Free us from sin and bring us to salvation in that kingdom where you live and reign with the Father and the Holy Spirit, God forever and ever. Amen. The Lord be with you. Blessed be the name of the Lord, now and forever. Our help is in the name of the Lord, who made heaven and earth. And may Almighty God bless you, the Father, the Son, and the Holy Spirit. Amen. Go in peace. Thanks be to God.

Hello, my name is Angelina, and I'm in Lourdes, a small town in the south of France. Lourdes is where over 150 years ago, Our Lady appeared to a young girl by the name of Bernadette Soubirous. Our Lady entrusted some very special messages with Bernadette. These messages were a call to penance, the conversion of hearts, and a call for all Christians to pray the rosary. There were 18 apparitions in all, but two of these were very important. In the ninth apparition, there was a phenomenon of the miraculous spring. Over the course of 150 years, thousands of the faithful have washed in its waters to receive cures of physical and spiritual ailments. On the 16th apparition, young Bernadette felt compelled to ask Our Lady her name. She asked her three times, and finally Our Lady replied on the third time. And this is an account from Bernadette. At the third request, the lady's face became very serious, and she seemed to bow down in an attitude of humility. Then she joined her hands and raised them to her breast. She looked up to heaven, then slowly opening her hands and leaning forward toward me with a vibrating tone to her voice, said with emotion, "I am the Immaculate Conception." Another important fact about the apparitions of Lourdes is that this was the first time that Our Lady appeared with a rosary in her hand and was praying. This led Bernadette to pray the rosary before and after each apparition. The rosary has sometimes been compared to a song, Our Lady's Song. Though we may not be following it consciously, the melody and rhythm always bring us back to the thoughts of our Lord and Our Lady. I'm inviting you to come and join me as I walk the footsteps of Saint Bernadette in Lourdes and pay homage to Our Lady through song, through Schubert's Ave Maria.

Lord of life, you created us in love and called us to live in fullness. Each person is a sacred gift that reflects your face from the first instant of existence to the final breath of their journey on earth.

Today, we ask for the grace to recognize and protect the unique and unrepeatable value of every human being. May we learn to welcome life unconditionally, to tenderly care for fragility, to accompany each stage with respect, and to bravely defend those who have no voice.

Forgive us, Lord, when we fall into indifference or the culture of discard, when we fail to see in others a being

make your church a living witness of the gospel of life, an open home where every life is celebrated, where no one feels unwanted, and where dignity is always honored and protected.

Lord Jesus, may we love life as you love it, with tenderness, fidelity, and self-giving. May we proclaim in words and actions that every human life is worth the total gift of ourselves. Amen.

Here I am, Lord, just tell me. If this isn't your prayer, then go back and watch the last episode. But maybe you are praying, and you're sitting there in prayer, and you're telling Jesus, just tell me what my vocation is, and I'll do it. But you get no response. Why is the Lord taking his sweet time?

My senior year of high school, I went on a retreat with my youth group. And on the retreat, they posed the question, what are you willing to offer God? What are you willing to give him? And I was feeling pretty good about my relationship with God at the time and great on this retreat. So I said, whatever you want, Lord, I'm willing to give to you, whatever you ask. And pretty much immediately, the thought came to mind, God kind of placed there, well, what about your future? What about your relationship with your girlfriends? And so I immediately balked and said, whoa, Lord, let's slow things down. And then promptly stopped praying about that for the next couple of years. Yes, you want to do his will, but how undivided is your heart? Do you really desire his will above all other things? Then why do you complain? Or why are you afraid of the future? Or do you desire love, comfort, a spouse, children, a career, sex, more than knowing and doing God's will? These are all good things, but as Jesus says to Peter, do you love me more than these? Not that Jesus is necessarily going to take those things away from you, but do you trust him? If he asked you to give something up, are you free to say yes to him? Ultimately, he wants you to be happy and to be holy, and he's going to satisfy the deepest desires of your heart. But chances are you have fears that are preventing you from following him, from saying yes. When will God tell you your vocation? When you're ready to hear it. God will fully reveal his will to you when you're able to say yes to it. But until then, we've got work to do. So next time, we'll be discussing how to explore those fears within our hearts so that we can be free to say yes to the Lord, taking those fears first and entrusting them to him.

The Catholic TV Network welcomes and invites you to celebrate the sacred mysteries, listen to God's Word, and in the Holy Eucharist, proclaim the victory of Jesus over death until He comes in glory.

0: And good morning to you all.
1: Good morning, Father.
0: My name is Father Ron Barkham from St. Joseph's in Wakefield. And with me this morning is Steve Leahy. He's our lector. Mark Bambrini is the altar server. Charles on camera. And Mary David, the cantor. Happy to be with you today. Let's pray. In the name of the Father, the Son, the Holy Spirit.
2: Amen.
0: Lord, be with you.
2: And with your spirit.
0: As we worship our God, we begin our celebration by calling to mind our sin. For the times we fail to love you, Lord, have mercy.
2: Lord, have mercy.
0: For the times we fail to love one another, Christ, have mercy.
2: Christ, have mercy.
0: And for the times we fail to love ourselves, Lord, have mercy.
2: Lord, have mercy.
0: Almighty God, have mercy on us, forgive us our sins, and bring us to life everlasting.
2: Amen.
0: And let us pray. O God, who show the light of your truth to those who go astray, so that they may return to the right path, give all who for the faith they profess are accounted Christians the grace to reject what is contrary to all to the name of Christ and to strive after all that does it honor. Through our Lord Jesus Christ, your Son, who lives and reigns with you in the unity of the Holy Spirit, God forever and ever.
2: Amen. Amen.
3: A reading from the book of the prophet Isaiah. Hear the word of the Lord, princes of Sodom and Sodom. Listen to the instruction of our God, people of Gomorrah. What care I for the number of your sacrifices, says the Lord? I've had enough of whole burnt rams and fat of fatlings. In the blood of calves, lambs, and goats, I find no pleasure. When you come in to visit me, who asks these things of you? 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Bring no more worthless offerings. Your incense is loathsome to me. New moon and Sabbath, calling of assemblies, octaves with wickedness, these I cannot bear. Your new moons and festivals I detest. They weigh me down. I tire of the load. When you spread out your hands, I close my eyes to you. Though you pray the more, I will not listen. Your hands are full of blood. Wash yourselves clean. Put away your misdeeds from before my eyes. Cease doing evil. Learn to do good. Make justice your aim. Redress the wronged. Hear the orphan's plea. Defend the widow. The word of the Lord.
0: Thanks be to God.

0: Lord be with you.
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0: reading from the Holy Gospel according to Matthew.
2: Glory to you,
0: Lord. Jesus said to his apostles, "Do not think that I have come to bring peace upon the earth. I have come to bring not peace, but the sword. For I have come to send a man against his father, a daughter against her mother, and a daughter-in-law against her mother-in-law. And one's enemies will be those of his household. Whoever loves father or mother more than me is not worthy of me. And whoever loves son or daughter more than me is not worthy of me. And whoever does not take up his cross and follow after me is not worthy of me. Whoever finds his life will lose it. And whoever loses his life for my sake will find it. Whoever receives you receives me. And whoever receives me receives the one who sent me. Whoever receives a prophet because he's a prophet will receive a prophet's reward. And whoever receives a righteous man because he is righteous will receive a righteous man's reward. And whoever gives only a cup of cold water to one of these little ones to drink because he is a disciple, amen, I say to you, he will surely not lose his reward." When Jesus finished giving these commands to his 12 disciples, he went away from that place to teach and to preach in their towns. The good news of the Lord.
3: Praise be to you, Lord Jesus Christ.
0: Main lessons that we have in today's scripture readings, look at that one aspect that says, whoever loves father or mother more than me is not worthy of me, and whoever loves son or daughter more than me is not worthy of me. Now, the Lord's not saying we can't love our mother and father and sons and daughters. He's not saying that. What the Lord is basically saying, in all our relationships, we all have relationships, family relationships, friendships, whatever. The Lord says in all our relationships, he needs to be the first and primary. He's the first one we should have relationship with. He's the one we should have this real, true, deep intimacy. After all, he's the one that created us. We don't have any life unless the Lord created us, gives us life. He redeemed us, so he's called to be our first and our primary relationship. The Lord gave us many teachings about that. There's one example he gave us in the scripture. He went and said, "I'm the vine, you are the branch. Without me, you can do nothing, you are nothing, you have nothing." What a great imagery. I am the vine, you are the branch. Boy, the branch is so dependent upon the vine, just for existence. So that's why the Lord says he's to be our first and our primary relationship. After all, he's the source of all that we have. He goes on to say, "You've got to be my follower. You must deny."

Deny yourself, take up your cross and follow me. Die to yourself in service to others. Again, we're going to show the love to the Lord. He wants us to live that life of selfless giving to others. And again, the Lord gave us a lot of examples in Scripture about that. He gave the example of the grain of wheat, the grain of wheat. Because if the grain of wheat falls to the earth and dies, it produces. Just say, have the grain of wheat in the palm of your hand, just keep it there. Watch it. It exists, but it's not going to do anything. You've got to take that grain of wheat, put it into the earth, and it produces. The same with us. If I just live my life centered about myself, everything's about me, what I want, when I want it, how I want it. Everything revolves around me. I'm like that grain of wheat in the palm of my hand. I exist, but I'm not living. I start living when I start to die to my self-centeredness, and I start to be of service and love others. You know, it tells us if we're going to show our love for him, we show that love of him by our love for one another. What do you do to the least of my brothers and sisters, you do to me. So very simply, the Lord is saying, I want your heart. In spiritual life, we can pretend we're doing all kinds of wonderful things and are pleasing to God, but look at that first reading. It's a good conviction, that first reading. God is speaking through the prophet to the people saying, you know, you people, you're going to the temple, you're offering sacrifice, doing all kinds of prayers. He goes, I'm tired of this. You're doing all the externals, but I don't have your heart. You know, stop all the external stuff. Start the internal. Grow in relationship with me. And stop sinning. Stop all this evil activities. Turn away from sin. Be faithful. Serve the needs of others. What a great teaching the Lord gives in the first reading today. Yeah, we can all go to church. We can say our prayers in our prayer books. We can do all kinds of nice religious things. I might be going through the motions. The Lord may be saying, I don't have your heart. We don't have any real relationship. So yes, we want to do the externals. But most important thing is my relationship with the Lord. For after all, that's why I have existence. God created me to have relationship with him. If I don't have that, then I'm missing the mark. Now, it's not easy to do what the Lord commands us to do. Love God is our first relationship. We get attracted to all kinds of relationships. The Lord says, I want you to die to yourself. In fact, even by doing these things, we may find opposition. The Lord even said, I'm not come to give peace. I've come to bring the sword. You might have even problems in your own household. You're trying to live a Christian life. You may have your own family members coming against you. They may not like the way you live in your life. The Lord says, look what happened to him. The God who was a God of peace and joy and love, they put him on a cross. It's not easy to be a follower of Jesus today, especially today. Today you live the Christian life. You know, in places of the world, they cut your head off by being a Christian. It's not easy. But the Lord demands faithfulness. He wants our heart. He wants us to be faithful to him. So just to summarize the whole teaching today, we just go back to the Lord's commandment of the two great commandments. He put it all summarized with the two great commandments. First commandment, love the Lord your God with all your heart, with all your soul, with all your mind, with all your strength. Let God be your first and your primary relationship. Second commandment, love your neighbor as yourself. May the Lord give us the grace to be faithful as we continue our journey to the kingdom. God bless you.

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1: For the Sovereign Pontiff, the Order of Bishops, and all clergy throughout the world, we pray to the Lord.
2: Lord,
1: hear our prayer. That Almighty God may grant peace and true concord to all Christian rulers, we pray to the Lord.
2: Lord, hear our prayer.
1: For all those who are persecuted for the sake of the name of Christ, we pray to the Lord.
2: Lord, hear our prayer.
1: For the relief of all those who are in need, we pray to the Lord.
2: Lord, hear our prayer.
1: For all those who are dying in the hope of eternal

0: Eternal life, we pray to the Lord.
1: Lord, hear our prayer.
0: For the repose of the souls of our beloved dead, and that we ourselves may be given the grace of dying in God's friendship, we pray to the Lord.
1: Lord, hear our prayer.
2: And we place your needs before the Lord. And God, our Father, you are the source of every blessing. We thank you for the many blessings you have bestowed upon us. And as we present our needs before you, we do all with praise and thanksgiving. In the name of Jesus, your Son and our Lord.
3: Amen.

0: I pray my brothers and sisters, my sacrifice and yours may be acceptable to God, the Almighty Father.
1: May the Lord accept the sacrifice in your hands, for the praise and glory of his name, for our good and the welfare of the Holy Church.
0: Look upon the offerings of the Church, O Lord, as she makes a prayer to you, and grant that, when consumed by those who believe, they may bring ever greater holiness through Christ, our Lord.
1: Amen.
0: The Lord be with you.
1: And with your spirit.
0: Lift up your hearts.
1: We lift them up to the Lord.
0: Let us give thanks to the Lord, our God.
1: It is right and just.
0: Truly right and just, our duty and our salvation, always and everywhere to give you thanks, Lord, Holy Father, almighty and eternal God, through Christ, our Lord. In him you have been pleased to renew all things, giving us all to share in his fullness. Though he was in the form of God, he emptied himself, and by the blood of his cross brought peace to all creation. Therefore, he has been exalted above all things, and to all who obey him has become the source of eternal salvation. And so, with angels and archangels, with thrones and dominions, and with all the hosts and powers of heaven, we sing the hymn of your glory, as without end we acclaim.

Oh, indeed, Holy Lord, the fount of all holiness, make holy therefore these gifts, we pray, by sending down your Spirit upon them like the dewfall, so that they may become for us the body and blood of our Lord Jesus Christ. At the time he was betrayed and entered willingly into his passion, he took bread and giving thanks, broke it and gave it to his disciples, saying, take this, all of you, and eat of it, for this is my body, which will be given up for you.

In a similar way, when supper was ended, he took the chalice, and once more giving thanks, he gave it to his disciples, saying, "Take this, all of you, and drink from it, for this is the chalice of my blood, the blood of the new and eternal covenants, which will be poured out for you and for many for the forgiveness of sins. Do this in memory of me."

Therefore, as we celebrate the memorial of his death and resurrection, we offer you, Lord, the bread of life and the chalice of salvation. Give you thanks you have held us worthy to be in your presence and minister to you. Humbly we pray that, partaking of the body and blood of Christ, we may be gathered into one by the Holy Spirit. Remember, Lord, your church spread throughout the world and bring her to the fullness of charity, together with Leo, our Pope, Richard, our Bishop, the clergy, and all your people. Remember also our brothers and sisters who have fallen asleep in the hope of the resurrection, and all who have died in your mercy. Welcome them into the light of your face. Have mercy on us all, we pray, that with the Blessed Virgin Mary, Mother of God, with Blessed Joseph, her spouse, with the blessed apostles and all the saints who have pleased you throughout the ages, we may merit to be called heirs to eternal life and may praise and glorify you through your Son, Jesus Christ. Through him and with him and in him, O God, Almighty Father, in the unity of the Holy Spirit, all glory and honor is yours.

0: At the Savior's command, informed by divine teaching, we dare to say, Our Father, who art in heaven, hallowed be thy name. Thy kingdom come, thy will be done, on earth as it is in heaven. Give us this day our daily bread, and forgive us our trespasses, as we forgive those who trespass against us. And lead us not into temptation, but deliver us from evil. Deliver us, Lord, we pray, from every evil. Graciously grant peace in our days, that by the help of your mercy, we may be always free from sin and safe from all distress, as we await the blessed hope and the coming of our Savior, Jesus Christ.
1: For the kingdom, the power, and the glory are yours, now and forever.
0: Lord Jesus Christ, you said to your apostles, peace I leave you, my peace I give you. Look not on our sins, but on the faith of your church, and grant us the peace and unity of your kingdom, who live and reign forever and ever.
1: Amen.
0: The peace of the Lord be with you always.
1: And with your spirit.
0: We offer this peace to one another.
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Lord, I am not worthy that you should enter under my roof, but only say the word, and my soul shall be healed.

0: Let us pray. 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
1: Amen.
0: Lord, be with you.
1: And with your spirit.
0: May Almighty God bless us, the Father, and the Son, and the Holy Spirit.
1: Amen.
0: Mass is ended. We go forth to love and serve the Lord.
1: Thank you, God.

We have worshiped God, the Father, the Son, and the Holy Spirit. 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

0: Saint Michael the Archangel, defend us in battle. Be our protection against the wickedness and snares of the devil. May God rebuke him, we humbly pray. And do thou, O Prince of the Heavenly Host, by the power of God, cast into hell Satan and all the evil spirits who prowl through the world seeking the ruin of souls. Amen.
1: Hi, I'm Bishop Reed. Join me each day in praying the rosary from beautiful places like Mission San Diego and other shrines and cathedrals and basilicas around the United States of America, right here on Catholic TV, America's Catholic Television Network.

Hello, everyone. I'm Father Reed. Thank you for joining me in praying the Holy Rosary of the Blessed Virgin Mary and in meditating, as we will, on the joyful mysteries. I'm standing in the middle of the Cathedral of Our Lady of the Angels, which is the Mother Church for the Archdiocese of Los Angeles. This cathedral, beautiful in its stark simplicity, is adorned with tapestries depicting the Communion of Saints by John Nava. Their example, their holiness spurs us on as we look toward the altar, as we look toward Christ, and we're made joyful in the mystery of the faith that is celebrated here in this church and in churches throughout the world. Let us pray then these joyful mysteries of the Rosary together in the name of the Father, and of the Son, and of the Holy Spirit. Amen. I believe in God, the Father, the Almighty, maker of heaven and earth. I believe in Jesus Christ, his only Son, our Lord, who was conceived by the Holy Spirit, born of the Virgin Mary, suffered under Pontius Pilate, was crucified, died, and was buried. He descended to the dead. On the third day, he rose again. He ascended into heaven, and from there he shall come to judge the living and the dead. I believe in the Holy Spirit, the Holy Catholic Church, the communion of saints, the forgiveness of sin, the resurrection of the body, and life everlasting. Amen. Our Father who art in heaven, hallowed be thy name. Thy kingdom come, thy will be done on earth as it is in heaven. Give us this day our daily bread, and forgive us our trespasses as we forgive those who trespass against us. And lead us not into temptation, but deliver us from evil. Amen. Hail Mary, full of grace, the Lord is with thee. Blessed art thou among women, and blessed is the fruit of thy womb, Jesus. Holy Mary, Mother of God, pray for us sinners, now and at the hour of our death. Amen. Hail Mary, full of grace, the Lord is with thee. Blessed art thou among women, and blessed is the fruit of thy womb, Jesus. Holy Mary, Mother of God, pray for us sinners, now and at the hour of our death. Amen. Hail Mary, full of grace, the Lord is with thee. Blessed art thou among women, and blessed is the fruit of thy womb, Jesus. Holy Mary, Mother of God, pray for us sinners, now and at the hour of our death. Amen. Glory be to the Father, and to the Son, and to the Holy Spirit, as it was in the beginning, is now, and ever shall be, world without end. Amen. The first joyful mystery, the Annunciation. When the angel Gabriel came to Mary and announced that she was to be the Mother of God, I'm always struck by the fact at how young she probably was. She was probably only a teenager, yet she had the courage to say yes to God's plan, to God's holy will, as did many of the saints who were young themselves. The beautiful tapestries that adorn the walls of this Cathedral of Our Lady of the Angels depict many of the saints who were young, women like Saint Therese of Lisieux. And among these saints depicted on these tapestries are some young people and older as well, people like you and me, who continue to courageously live out the faith, faith in God's holy will, to say yes day in and day out, as Mary

Mary said yes to the coming of God among us. Our Father, who art in heaven, hallowed be thy name. Thy kingdom come, thy will be done on earth as it is in heaven. Give us this day our daily bread, and forgive us our trespasses, as we forgive those who trespass against us. And lead us not into temptation, but deliver us from evil. Amen. Hail, Mary, full of grace, the Lord is with thee. Blessed art thou among women, and blessed is the fruit of thy womb, Jesus. Holy Mary, Mother of God, pray for us sinners now and at the hour of our death. Amen. Hail, Mary, full of grace, the Lord is with thee. Blessed art thou among women, and blessed is the fruit of thy womb, Jesus. Holy Mary, Mother of God, pray for us sinners now and at the hour of our death. Amen. Hail, Mary, full of grace, the Lord is with thee. Blessed art thou among women, and blessed is the fruit of thy womb, Jesus. Holy Mary, Mother of God, pray for us sinners now and at the hour of our death. Amen. Hail, Mary, full of grace, the Lord is with thee. Blessed art thou among women, and blessed is the fruit of thy womb, Jesus. Holy Mary, Mother of God, pray for us sinners, now and at the hour of our death. Amen. Hail, Mary, full of grace, the Lord is with thee. Blessed art thou among women, and blessed is the fruit of thy womb, Jesus. Holy Mary, Mother of God, pray for us sinners, now and at the hour of our death. Amen. Hail, Mary, full of grace, the Lord is with thee. Blessed art thou among women, and blessed is the fruit of thy womb, Jesus. Holy Mary, Mother of God, pray for us sinners, now and at the hour of our death. Amen. Hail, Mary, full of grace, the Lord is with thee. Blessed art thou among women, and blessed is the fruit of thy womb, Jesus. Holy Mary, Mother of God, pray for us sinners, now and at the hour of our death. Amen. Hail, Mary, full of grace, the Lord is with thee. Blessed art thou among women, and blessed is the fruit of thy womb, Jesus. Holy Mary, Mother of God, pray for us sinners, now and at the hour of our death. Amen. Hail, Mary, full of grace, the Lord is with thee. Blessed art thou among women, and blessed is the fruit of thy womb, Jesus. Holy Mary, Mother of God, pray for us sinners, now and at the hour of our death. Amen. Hail, Mary, full of grace, the Lord is with thee. Blessed art thou among women, and blessed is the fruit of thy womb, Jesus. Holy Mary, Mother of God, pray for us sinners now and at the hour of our death. Amen. Glory be to the Father, and to the Son, and to the Holy Spirit, as it was in the beginning, is now, and ever shall be, world without end. Amen. O my Jesus, forgive us our sins, save us from the fires of hell, lead all souls into heaven, especially those who are in most need of thy mercy. The second joyful mystery, the visitation. Jesus was already alive in Mary's womb. And with the good news, Mary brought that message that had been spoken to her by an angel to her cousin Elizabeth. She visited Elizabeth, who was also with child. This mystery reminds me, it should remind us, of the miracle of life. When a child is conceived in its mother's womb, something incredibly wonderful and powerful happens. We believe as a church that life exists from the very first moment of conception. And we are called to respect the dignity of that gift of life from that moment of conception until the moment of natural death. Mary came with the gift of life, the Savior within her, and she visited Elizabeth, who was also with child, even though she was getting on in years. Every time a child is conceived, a tremendous miracle happens in our midst. Our Father, who art in heaven, hallowed be thy name. Thy kingdom come, thy will be done on earth as it is in heaven. Give us this day our daily bread, and forgive us our trespasses, as we forgive those who trespass against us. And lead us not into temptation, but deliver us from evil. Amen.
Hail Mary, full of grace, the Lord is with thee. Blessed art thou among women, and blessed is the fruit of thy womb, Jesus. Holy Mary, Mother of God, pray for us sinners, now and at the hour of our death. Amen. Hail Mary, full of grace, the Lord is with thee. Blessed art thou among women, and blessed is the fruit of thy womb, Jesus. Holy Mary, Mother of God, pray for us sinners, now and at the hour of our death. Amen. Hail Mary, full of grace, the Lord is with thee. Blessed art thou among women, and blessed is the fruit of thy womb, Jesus. Holy Mary, Mother of God, pray for us sinners, now and at the hour of our death. Amen. Hail Mary, full of grace, the Lord is with thee. Blessed art thou among women, and blessed is the fruit of thy womb, Jesus. Holy Mary, Mother of God, pray for us sinners, now and at the hour of our death. Amen. Hail Mary, full of grace, the Lord is with thee. Blessed art thou among women, and blessed is the fruit of thy womb, Jesus. Holy Mary, Mother of God, pray for us sinners, now and at the hour of our death. Amen. Hail Mary, full of grace, the Lord is with thee. Blessed art thou among women, and blessed is the fruit of thy womb, Jesus. Holy Mary, Mother of God, pray for us sinners, now and at the hour of our death. Amen. Hail Mary, full of grace, the Lord is with thee. Blessed art thou among women, and blessed is the fruit of thy womb, Jesus. Holy Mary, Mother of God, pray for us sinners, now and at the hour of our death. Amen. Hail Mary, full of grace, the Lord is with thee. Blessed art thou among women, and blessed is the fruit of thy womb, Jesus. Holy Mary, Mother of God, pray for us sinners, now and at the hour of our death. Amen. Hail Mary, full of grace, the Lord is with thee. Blessed art thou among women, and blessed is the fruit of thy womb, Jesus. Holy Mary, Mother of God, pray for us sinners, now and at the hour of our death. Amen. Hail Mary, full of grace, the Lord is with thee. Blessed art thou among women, and blessed is the fruit of thy womb, Jesus. Holy Mary, Mother of God, pray for us sinners, now and at the hour of our death. Amen. Glory be to the Father, and to the Son, and to the Holy Spirit, as it was in the beginning, is now, and ever shall be, world without end. Amen. O my Jesus, forgive us our sins, save us from the fires of hell, lead all souls into heaven, especially those who are in most need of thy mercy. The third joyful mystery, the Nativity, the birth of Jesus Christ, the coming of our God among us. Mary and Joseph, of course, were in Jerusalem to be counted for the census, and it was at that time that Mary knew that her child was to be born. It was difficult, as we know, for them to find a place to stay, so they ended up in a stable, in a place where shepherds kept their sheep. And there, the Redeemer came among us. The Word, who had become flesh, came to bring the light of God into our darkened world. And you know, Mary and Joseph, they did the best that they could. They didn't have a lot, but they gave their love and care to the Redeemer, the Messiah, who had come among us. It is that mystery that we celebrate every Christmas, and the presence, the coming of our God among us, that we celebrate every moment of our lives. Our Father, who art in heaven, hallowed be thy name. Thy kingdom come, thy will be done on earth as it is in heaven. Give us this day our daily bread, and forgive us our trespasses as we forgive those who trespass against us. And lead us not into temptation, but deliver us from evil. Amen. Hail Mary, full of grace, the Lord is with thee. Blessed art thou among women, and blessed is the fruit of thy womb, Jesus. Holy Mary, Mother of God, pray for us sinners, now and at the hour of our death. Amen. Hail Mary, full of grace, the Lord is with thee. Blessed art thou among women, and blessed is the fruit of thy womb, Jesus. Holy Mary, Mother of God, pray for us sinners, now and at the hour of our death. Amen. Hail Mary, full of grace, the Lord is with thee. Blessed art thou among women, and blessed is the fruit of thy womb, Jesus.
Holy Mary, Mother of God, pray for us sinners.

now and at the hour of our death. Amen. Hail Mary, full of grace, the Lord is with thee. Blessed art thou among women, and blessed is the fruit of thy womb, Jesus. Holy Mary, Mother of God, pray for us sinners, now and at the hour of our death. Amen. Hail Mary, full of grace, the Lord is with thee. Blessed art thou among women, and blessed is the fruit of thy womb, Jesus. Holy Mary, Mother of God, pray for us sinners, now and at the hour of our death. Amen. Hail Mary, full of grace, the Lord is with thee. Blessed art thou among women, and blessed is the fruit of thy womb, Jesus. Holy Mary, Mother of God, pray for us sinners, now and at the hour of our death. Amen. Hail Mary, full of grace, the Lord is with thee. Blessed art thou among women, and blessed is the fruit of thy womb, Jesus. Holy Mary, Mother of God, pray for us sinners, now and at the hour of our death. Amen. Hail Mary, full of grace, the Lord is with thee. Blessed art thou among women, and blessed is the fruit of thy womb, Jesus. Holy Mary, Mother of God, pray for us sinners, now and at the hour of our death. Amen. Hail Mary, full of grace, the Lord is with thee. Blessed art thou among women, and blessed is the fruit of thy womb, Jesus. Holy Mary, Mother of God, pray for us sinners, now and at the hour of our death. Amen. Hail Mary, full of grace, the Lord is with thee. Blessed art thou among women, and blessed is the fruit of thy womb, Jesus. Holy Mary, Mother of God, pray for us sinners, now and at the hour of our death. Amen. Glory be to the Father, and to the Son, and to the Holy Spirit, as it was in the beginning, is now, and ever shall be, world without end. Amen. O my Jesus, forgive us our sins, save us from the fires of hell, lead all souls into heaven, especially those who are in most need of thy mercy. The fourth joyful mystery, the presentation of Jesus at the temple. Hundreds and hundreds of years, people had been waiting for the promised Messiah. Here at the Cathedral of Our Lady of the Angels at this very moment, preparations are being made for the celebration of the Eucharist. People coming to this church await the coming of the Lord again to them in the mystery of the Eucharist. And when Mary and Joseph brought their firstborn son to the temple to be presented to the Lord, they met two elderly people, Simeon and Anna, who in their latter years rejoiced that they had been blessed to see the Messiah. We are blessed to see him, to meet him, and to know him in our lives. Our Father who art in heaven, hallowed be thy name. Thy kingdom come, thy will be done on earth as it is in heaven. Give us this day our daily bread, and forgive us our trespasses, as we forgive those who trespass against us. And lead us not into temptation, but deliver us from evil. Amen. Hail Mary, full of grace, the Lord is with thee. Blessed art thou among women, and blessed is the fruit of thy womb, Jesus. Holy Mary, Mother of God, pray for us sinners, now and at the hour of our death. Amen. Hail Mary, full of grace, the Lord is with thee. Blessed art thou among women, and blessed is the fruit of thy womb, Jesus. Holy Mary, Mother of God, pray for us sinners, now and at the hour of our death. Amen. Hail Mary, full of grace, the Lord is with thee. Blessed art thou among women, and blessed is the fruit of thy womb, Jesus. Holy Mary, Mother of God, pray for us sinners, now and at the hour of our death. Amen. Hail Mary, full of grace, the Lord is with thee. Blessed art thou among women, and blessed is the fruit of thy womb, Jesus. Holy Mary, Mother of God, pray for us sinners, now and at the hour of our death. Amen. Hail Mary, full of grace, the Lord is with thee. Blessed art thou among women, and blessed is the fruit of thy womb, Jesus. Holy Mary, Mother of God, pray for us sinners, now and at the hour of our death. Amen. Hail Mary, full of grace, the Lord is with thee. Blessed art thou among women, and blessed is the fruit of thy womb, Jesus. Holy Mary, Mother of God, pray for us sinners, now and at the hour of our death. Amen.
Hail Mary, full of grace, the Lord is with thee. Blessed art thou among women, and blessed is the fruit of thy womb, Jesus. Holy Mary, Mother of God, pray for us sinners, now and at the hour of our death. Amen. Hail Mary, full of grace, the Lord is with thee. Blessed art thou among women, and blessed is the fruit of thy womb, Jesus. Holy Mary, Mother of God, pray for us sinners, now and at the hour of our death. Amen. Hail Mary, full of grace, the Lord is with thee. Blessed art thou among women, and blessed is the fruit of thy womb, Jesus. Holy Mary, Mother of God, pray for us sinners, now and at the hour of our death. Amen. Hail Mary, full of grace, the Lord is with thee. Blessed art thou among women, and blessed is the fruit of thy womb, Jesus. Holy Mary, Mother of God, pray for us sinners, now and at the hour of our death. Amen. Glory be to the Father, and to the Son, and to the Holy Spirit, as it was in the beginning, is now, and ever shall be, world without end. Amen. O my Jesus, forgive us our sins, save us from the fires of hell, lead all souls into heaven, especially those who are in most need of thy mercy. The fifth joyful mystery, the finding of Jesus in the temple. We know from the scriptures that Jesus was not to be found among the group traveling, Mary and Joseph, and so they panicked, and they found him, of course, in the temple. He was listening, but he was also teaching, even at a very young age, probably only 12 years old. You know, sometimes that we think that young people and children have nothing to offer, but it can be the case that within them sometimes they have an understanding of the truth and the mysteries of God that perhaps we have lost as we've grown older. We have a lot as adults to offer young people, but oftentimes young people have much to offer us. And so Jesus, at his very early age, was there in his Father's house, listening, but not only that, he was teaching. He continued to teach throughout the course of his life, not only with his words, but by his actions, the manner of his life, and the way that he offered himself completely for all of us. Our Father, who art in heaven, hallowed be thy name. Thy kingdom come, thy will be done on earth as it is in heaven. Give us this day our daily bread, and forgive us our trespasses as we forgive those who trespass against us. And lead us not into temptation, but deliver us from evil. Amen. Hail Mary, full of grace, the Lord is with thee. Blessed art thou among women, and blessed is the fruit of thy womb, Jesus. Holy Mary, Mother of God, pray for us sinners, now and at the hour of our death. Amen. Hail Mary, full of grace, the Lord is with thee. Blessed art thou among women, and blessed is the fruit of thy womb, Jesus. Holy Mary, Mother of God, pray for us sinners, now and at the hour of our death. Amen. Hail Mary, full of grace, the Lord is with thee. Blessed art thou among women, and blessed is the fruit of thy womb, Jesus. Holy Mary, Mother of God, pray for us sinners, now and at the hour of our death. Amen. Hail Mary, full of grace, the Lord is with thee. Blessed art thou among women, and blessed is the fruit of thy womb, Jesus. Holy Mary, Mother of God, pray for us sinners, now and at the hour of our death. Amen. Hail Mary, full of grace, the Lord is with thee. Blessed art thou among women, and blessed is the fruit of thy womb, Jesus. Holy Mary, Mother of God, pray for us sinners, now and at the hour of our death. Amen. Hail Mary, full of grace, the Lord is with thee. Blessed art thou among women, and blessed is the fruit of thy womb, Jesus. Holy Mary, Mother of God, pray for us sinners, now and at the hour of our death. Amen. Hail Mary, full of grace, the Lord is with thee. Blessed art thou among women, and blessed is the fruit of thy womb, Jesus. Holy Mary, Mother of God, pray for us sinners, now and at the hour of our death. Amen. Hail Mary, full of grace, the Lord is with thee. Blessed art thou among women, and blessed is the fruit of thy womb, Jesus. Holy Mary, Mother of God, pray for us sinners, now and at the hour of our death. Amen. Hail Mary, full of grace, the Lord is with thee. Blessed art thou among women, and blessed is the fruit of thy womb, Jesus.
Holy Mary,

Mother of God, pray for us sinners, now and at the hour of our death. Amen. Hail Mary, full of grace, the Lord is with thee. Blessed art thou among women, and blessed is the fruit of thy womb, Jesus. Holy Mary, Mother of God, pray for us sinners,

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Hail, Holy Queen, Mother of Mercy, our life, our sweetness, and our hope. To thee do we cry, poor banished children of Eve. To thee do we send up our sighs, mourning and weeping in this valley of tears. Turn that, O most gracious Advocate, thine eyes of mercy toward us, and after this, our exile, show unto us the blessed fruit of thy womb, Jesus. O clement, O loving, O sweet Virgin Mary, pray for us, O Holy Mother of God, that we may be made worthy of the promises of Christ. Let us pray. O God, whose only begotten Son, by whose life, death, and resurrection has purchased for us the rewards of everlasting life, grant, we beseech thee, that by meditating on these mysteries of the most holy rosary of the Blessed Virgin Mary, we may both imitate what they contain and obtain what they promise. Through the same Christ our Lord. Amen. Holy Mother, with thy loving child, thy blessing and joy give to us this day in the name of the Father, and of the Son, and of the Holy Spirit. Amen. Well, thank you very much for joining me in praying the Rosary today and meditating upon these joyful mysteries of the Holy Rosary in this glorious Cathedral of Our Lady of the Angels, the Mother Church of the Archdiocese of Los Angeles. May Our Lady, Queen of the Angels and Queen of the Saints, protect us with her friendship and prayers.

0: thank you so much for praying the rosary with us on this Monday morning. We are so happy that you were able to do that. And of course, it's always a very beautiful way to start the day to pray the rosary. And we're glad you're here. And we hope that you stick around, because this is the day is starting in just a few moments.
1: Yes, you won't want to miss it. Father Gregory Pyne is joining us to discuss the Catholic Classics podcast and its latest season on the practice of the presence of God. And we'll also learn why Brother Lawrence's timeless spiritual wisdom continues to inspire Christians centuries after it was written.
0: Yeah, and we're going to actually, this is a beautiful book, actually.
1: Gorgeous book.
0: You're going to find out how you can get this book as well. Plus, we'll have a special look at the bells of Catholic churches and their connection to America's 250-year history. It's going to be a wonderful show. This is the day. It's coming up in just a few moments, so stick around.
2: 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Thank you.
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0: We'll learn why this timeless work continues to resonate today and how listeners can benefit from experiencing it through the Catholic Classics podcast. It's going to be a wonderful show. This Is the Day starts right now.

Hi, everyone. We're so glad you could join us for This is the Day here on Catholic TV. I'm Kevin with Scala, and we have a great show for you today. We'll be speaking with Father Gregory Pine about the Catholic Classics podcast and the latest season focusing on the practice of the

0: And thank you so much for being with us on this Monday. We appreciate you spending some time with us during the summer here in July as we make our way through. I mentioned on Friday, I am going on vacation this week. So,
1: we'll miss you.
0: Thank you. Thank
1: you. We really
0: will. And you're going to be here with Jimmy on Wednesday.
1: It'll
0: right?
1: be a really fun yeah. show. I'm excited about
0: yeah.
1: it.
0: Yeah. And then Jimmy's doing double duty because he's going to be here on Friday as well. And we have our old friend Claire coming back.
1: I know. Yeah, so. I heard. Super excited.
0: Yeah, so that'll
1: great
0: be
1: week.
0: That'll be coming up on Friday as well. We get some great guests for you throughout the rest of the week. How's your summer going so far?
1: So far, so good. It's been hot.
0: Yes.
1: It's been a hot summer.
0: Yeah, I know.
1: I've been doing a bit of traveling. I'll be traveling at the end of this week also, going to Atlanta, visiting my boyfriend who will be finishing his officer training with the Army.
0: So, nice.
1: Yeah, pretty yeah. exciting things coming up too.
0: Yeah.
1: Summer's not over.
0: It is not over. It is not, despite what some people think.
1: Yes,
0: yeah. Plenty of summer left.
1: so much of summer.
0: And you were mentioning, too, there's a lot of places around the country that are just experiencing some intense heat.
1: It's insane.
0: Which is not too good. I'm not a big heat guy.
1: Yeah, I mean, I love the heat. I'm going to be honest.
0: Yeah.
1: 90 degrees is my normal weather.
0: Yeah.
1: I'd appreciate if it stayed this way throughout
0: the year. How about 108?
1: 108. Well, where are you heading for your vacation? We'd love to hear.
0: Yeah, I'm going up north. I'm trying to escape the heat up in Maine. So,
1: everyone's traveling to Maine these days.
0: Well, I was telling you, it says it right on the license plate, right?
1: Yeah.
0: Vacation land.
1: Yeah.
0: So, yeah, it's got to be the reason why everybody's going on vacation there.
1: I'll be making it there this summer. That's my goal.
0: Okay.
1: I have some friends in Maine. I got to visit.
0: Hey, we want to let you know, speaking of summer, we have our summer appeal going on right now, too. And anything you can do to help us out in our ministry here at Catholic TV will be greatly appreciated. You can always write us at 34 Chestnut Street, Watertown, Mass., 024782, or online, catholictv.com/donate. And we appreciate, again, everything, anything you can do as well. And, of course, all your prayers are very welcome for us here at Catholic TV. Well, it's text message time, and
1: our
0: we
1: time.
0: Have the opportunity for people to send in their text and with prayers or comments. And one viewer wrote, "Please pray for my son, Eddie, for the healing of his heart. Thank you and God bless you." So we keep Eddie in our prayers.
1: Absolutely. And another viewer has written in, "Please pray for my father that he may remain healthy and enjoy his later years with peace of mind and heart." We're absolutely praying for your father. Thank you for writing in.
0: Yep, good one too. And I keep my parents in my prayers as well.
1: Yeah.
0: Please pray for another one here. "Please pray for my mental and physical health. I am suffering greatly and would be grateful for your prayers." So we will keep you in our prayers. And as a reminder, you can text us your prayer intentions or comments or questions at 844-697-5221. That's 844-697-5221. We may read your message on the air, and we invite you to pray along with all of us for all the intentions that we receive. And it's very good. And as Jay loves to say, we are a powerful prayer community.
1: Absolutely. Yes, we are. And we'd love to invite our guests now. Father Gregory Pine is a Dominican priest, author, and speaker, as well as the co-host of the Catholic Classics podcast. And through this series, listeners are guided through some of the most influential Catholic works in the Catholic tradition. His latest season explores the practice of the presence of God, helping modern audiences encounter the wisdom of Brother Lawrence in an accessible and practical way. We have the book with us as well. And Father Gregory, thank you for joining us. Welcome to the day.
2: My joy. Thanks for having me.
1: Wonderful. Well, we'd love to hear from you. For those who might not be familiar with your podcast, can you tell us about the format of it and what listeners can expect to hear from each episode?
2: Sure. It's not unlike the format of Bible in a Year or Catechism in a Year. So it's just a section of reading from The Practice of the Presence of God by Brother Lawrence of the Resurrection. And then we follow with some discussion, helping listeners to understand the contents of each passage. And I do that with my sister. Her name is Rebecca Doherty, and she has 5 kids with a 6th on the way. So it's, you know, we bring to bear our different experiences of the Christian life in conversation with Brother Lawrence.
0: We have the book here. It's a beautiful book. How is Catholic Classics translation different from others?
2: So the Catholic Classics translations have all been done by Professor Matthew Meinard, who has a kind of sensitivity to the depth of each of these spiritual works and the theological tradition from which they are taken, kind of not plucked out so much as set within, but also with an eye to a 21st century reader's sensitivities when it comes to like lots of subordinated clauses or technical vocabulary. Okay. So they're readable and faithful. That's the basic idea.
1: Nice. That's wonderful. And despite it being written in the 17th century, it seems to resonate with people today. Why do you think it remains so relevant, and how can people apply it to their everyday lives?
2: I think the big thing is that Christian life, while often difficult, need not be overly complicated. You know, there are things in life that are hard, but the Lord makes himself available to us in a way that we can begin to understand and can begin to put in practice. And that seems to be the emphasis of the practice of the presence of God. So, you know, he himself tried more complicated methods or techniques of prayer, and he found them all to be burdensome and impracticable. And so his real insight is that God's present to us. It's just for us to be present to him. And you can basically use anything throughout the course of your day as a little handle to lay hold of his presence, because he makes himself available in just such a fashion. So the thing about it is that it's simple. Not in that it's simplistic or that he's talking down to you, but in that it's not overly complicated, as a reflection of the fact that Christian life need not be overly complicated.
0: And I remember Pope Leo talking about this being a very important in his spiritual life too, on a plane trip back from one of his trips. Talk about the podcast as well, as you led listeners through this classic work. Was there a particular moment that maybe stood out to you personally?
2: Yeah, I really enjoyed doing it with my sister. You know how we all have like primary and secondary goals in our different tasks. You know, like your primary goal might be to host a great TV show. Your secondary goal might be to try out different kinds of fun ties. in this particular thing, it was like a primary goal was to set the text forward so that people can profit from Brother Lawrence's wisdom. But like the secondary goal was to tell as many stories as we could about my dad, which, you know, just we had a lot of fun because we just have spent a lot of time together.
1: That's wonderful. And what do you hope that listeners will take from the podcast?
2: Yeah, I think the book has a real power for nourishing hope. I think sometimes people get discouraged because they don't see progress in their life, or, you know, the kind of soaring truths of the faith don't always seem to apply to them in their concrete circumstances. And I think the book does a beautiful job of encouraging people, of kind of nourishing the hope that burns within their breasts to help them to live the difficult but not necessarily complicated Christian life.
0: And we want to let people know too where they can listen actually about the Catholic Classics edition of The Practice of the Presence of God. And I also wanted to ask you too, you got more classics coming up?
2: Yeah, so Ascension is queued up. The next is Interior Castle by St. Teresa of Avila. So folks, I mean, like the podcast is available wherever podcasts are found, but folks can kind of go back in the archives too. There have been seasons on the Introduction to the Devout Life, the Confessions of St. Augustine, Imitation of Christ. There's one that was a collection of early monastic writings, and then Practice of the Presence of God, and then Interior Castle, and then Story of a Soul as well. So there's a nice little archive of, it functions like audiobooks with commentary in effect. So, yep.
0: That's great.
1: That's wonderful. And where can readers also get the book directly?
2: Yeah, they can get it from ascensionpress.com, or they can get it from other outlets through which books are sold, Amazon being the biggest. So new translation, A Little Introduction by Pope Leo, not written expressly for the Ascension edition, but which he allowed other publishers to pick up and include in their version. So it's one of the first things that we have from him, just kind of as Pope, which is sweet.
0: Yeah. Well, that's great. Thank you so much for joining us today, Father Pine. We appreciate your time, and we encourage, well, I was going to say viewers, but, well, they can watch and listen. It's a podcast.
2: They can, yeah. there's a video version on YouTube, so.
0: There you go.
3: Great.
2: They can see my sister and me sitting in a beautifully lit studio. I saw the lighting when I walked in. I was like, this is incredible.
3: That's awesome.
0: That's great. All right. Well, thank you so much. We appreciate it.
2: Take care. Thanks for having me.
0: God bless.
1: God bless. And now we're going to our friends in San Antonio, and they'll share an inspiring piece that's featuring the bells of Catholic churches that have grown with the country over its 250-year history.

0: For 250 years, a nation has been unfolding. A nation not built by a single people, a single language, or a single story, but by generations of men and women who looked toward a distant horizon and believed there could be something more. Some came with little more than faith, courage, and the hope that their children might know a better tomorrow. And through every chapter of that journey, the sound of church bells could be heard across this great land. For centuries, these bells have marked the life of a people. They have rung through war and peace, through immigration and hardship, through revival and renewal, through moments of triumph and moments of sorrow. They have witnessed families arriving in unfamiliar lands, communities taking root, neighbors helping neighbors, and generations discovering that freedom is not simply the right to live as we choose, but the opportunity to become who God calls us to be.
1: Yes, you know, I was born in San Luis Potosí, and this is in the central part of Mexico. I grew up pretty close to the church, to our local church. What I remembered the most was the bells. That, you know, the pastor, who I knew, and he knew me since I was born, that he will actually ask me to ring the bells. Oh, there was something else. It was just an amazing experience. Just tell me when am I gonna do this? And it was just that connection of having, you know, the bells, knowing what we were going to celebrate, being present there, it comes all together. And these are memories that you will never forget.
0: America's story has always been larger than geography. It is the story of people searching for opportunity, searching for belonging, searching for freedom, searching for God. The hopes of countless families have become woven into the fabric of this nation. Different cultures, different traditions, different languages, yet united by a common belief that tomorrow can be better than today. In every place, the bell finds a home. It rises above fields and freeways, above borders and boundaries, above language and difference. And yet its message is always the same. Come, pray, remember, hope.
1: When I moved to the United States, I was still very young. What was difficult for me, I believe growing up, was that we're here to stay. And that adjustment, it took me a little bit to, for me, you know, having to meet, new friends and getting

0: friends.
1: Long before this nation was founded, God's presence was already here, in the prayers of indigenous peoples, in the missionaries who carried the gospel across vast frontiers, in the settlers who built churches from timber, stone, and sacrifice, in the immigrants who carried rosaries, crucifixes, family photographs, and dreams into an unknown future.
0: The presence of the Catholic Church has been here for more than 250 years before even the nation was formed. Missionaries coming to bring the faith into like South Texas, you know, we're talking about the Franciscans.
1: Generation after generation, faith has helped light the path forward. Not because the journey was easy, but because God never ceased walking beside his people.
0: The same story, you know, that we have in South Texas, we find in California. The presence of our Catholic faith, of our Catholic community, we find the same thing, you know, in what is now Florida, states that make this great nation. What makes this presence of the Catholic community is an impact? We bring the good news. We bring a sense of community. We bring a sense, again, of the heart of Jesus. That's what we do.
1: At 250 years as a nation, we remember what freedom sounds like. Not only the voice of history, but the silence between moments, where conscience speaks and where prayer rises. We remember the farmer who rises before dawn, the worker whose hands build and serve, the teacher who shapes young minds, the soldier who answers a call greater than self, the parent who sacrifices, the child who dreams, and the immigrant who begins again, the citizen who believes that liberty and responsibility belong together. Together, they form the living story of America, a story still being written, a story still unfolding, a story entrusted to each new generation.
0: Our nation, our Catholic Church, understands the dignity of the human person and understands also that we are all immigrants, you know. Even, you know, if I want to talk about, you know, our spiritual pilgrimage, we are immigrants here on earth. When I first came, yeah, there is an adjustment, but there's always a movement. There's always you begin to grow in your own identity, you know. You begin to understand and to flourish and to feel the blessing of a new land.
1: From generation to generation, the bells still ring, not because the past is gone, but because it is not forgotten. They ring for those who came before us, for those who journey among us now, and for those who will one day inherit this land. A nation of many voices, many stories, many journeys, yet bound together by a shared human dignity given by God.
0: Yes, I do believe that our country is wonderful. We have been blessed with our country, and our country has, again, faced difficulties, challenges. You know, it is actually when we find difficulties, when we face violence, when we face injustices made to our brothers and sisters, that's when we stop and say, what is going on? We need to go into a process of personal conversion. And a conversion that involves the community. Thanks be to God. This is the place of opportunity of coming together and, you know, knowing that, you know, you can do it. We can work together. There is a sense of opportunity that is just right before us.
1: And when the last echo fades into silence, what remains is not absence, but presence. A reminder that God is near, that time is sacred, and that even in a nation of many voices, there is still a call we can all hear. The call to remember, the call to be grateful, the call to hope, and the call to continue building a nation where faith, freedom,

0: human dignity endure for generations yet to come.
1: And the Spirit of God moved upon the face of the water. And God said, let there be light. And there was light. And God saw the light. That it was good. God divided the light from the darkness.
2: You know, it was just the whole thing about the exploration of the space and just get, you know, having the opportunity for humanity, for a human being to be able to explore the space, be able to explore the moon, be able to explore and to see our planet. That must have been just an amazing experience. You know, that's when you see how fragile it is, small it is, but how important it is.

0: To young immigrants, the first thing that I will always say, you're welcome. You're welcome in our country. We want to be with you. We want to walk with you. You're not alone. Is it going to be difficult at times? Yes. But here we are. I'm with you. And most importantly, to be able to see that with time, we will continue to also experience a transformation in our own hearts. Demands will continue to come, we know. Different challenges will face our nation, yes, we know. But we can also grow in our understanding of God, who God is and who we are. And in that understanding, that's where we begin to transform ourselves and to transform our society. A society that will always be looking for peace and justice, that will always be looking for, you know, for the dignity of the person. A society that will be blessed and welcome life.
1: And across America, the bells still ring.
2: Fitting way to end with the Basilica National Shrine there.
3: So beautiful.
2: And yeah. you had the opportunity to be right on campus in the shrine,
3: yeah.
2: Right?
3: Lived there 4 years. Yeah. So went to daily mass at the shrine and everything.
2: That's awesome.
3: Incredible. Yeah.
2: Well, it's coming to the end of the show. And of course, we have some national days. But before we do that,
3: yeah,
2: I'd be remiss if I didn't say happy birthday to my wife.
3: Happy birthday!
2: Whose birthday was yesterday.
3: Can't forget.
2: So we'll celebrate all week long.
3: Oh, yes, you know, as we should.
2: Happy birthday, Mary. So this is a tradition, here in America, National Beans and Franks Day. Beans and Franks. Ever have beans and Franks?
3: I'm not a big beans person, so I haven't had beans and Franks.
2: So what you do is you make some beans and you throw some hot dogs in it.
3: Oh,
2: cut them up and, yeah.
3: I have seen this. One of your favorite dishes?
2: No. Now, this claim, this is from National Day Calendar, and they claim that it's also known as Beanie Weenies, which I've never heard.
3: That's
2: but
3: interesting.
2: I don't know. So, yeah, you could do hot dog, you can cut up hot dogs and throw it in, or pork, or whatever, you know.
3: Nice. Very nice.
2: So, it became, well, baked beans became popular in the Civil War in the United States, and then became a canned convenience
3: it's a commodity.
2: Food. Yeah. do you like some barbershop music?
3: Barbershop
2: music, yeah, it's like a four-part harmony.
3: I do.
2: It's
3: I guess.
2: An a cappella thing.
3: I do enjoy barbershop music.
2: Yeah, yes. Yeah. So it's been going on since the 1800s. Oh. So it's National Barbershop Music Appreciation Day.
3: That's awesome.
2: You know, they do a lot of folk songs, hymn songs, and a cappella, and you know, it's not just guys, it's also women, and they have an organization, actually, for the women, I think it's called Sweet Adelines.
3: Oh, cool.
2: And that was founded in 1945. So a great way to, you know, sing together in a group. And
3: we should have changed the intro song to...
2: I know, we could have done like a four... Yeah, like an old barbershop down by the old mill stream.
3: Well, we got it right here.
2: Yeah.
3: Well, that's great.
2: And who doesn't like Delaware? It's National Delaware.

0: Delaware Day.
1: Oh, yeah. Delaware.
0: The first state to declare independence from the British.
1: They deserve a day.
0: Yeah,
1: they
0: rich in history. Delaware's lands once belonged to New York and later Pennsylvania. And Delaware became official in 1776 when the 13 colonies declared their independence from the British government. And Delaware adopted its first territorial state constitution. So I didn't know that. Wow. That they were the first to declare independence.
1: Yeah, to declare it.
0: Yeah.
1: So is it today that happened?
0: That's a good question.
1: Or is we just give Delaware a day?
0: It's not listed in my notes, yeah. And it also boasts the earliest Swedish settlers in 1638 who built the old Swedish church, which still stands today.
1: Oh.
0: I didn't know that.
1: Wow. I did not know that either.
0: Now known as the Holy Trinity Church, one of the oldest churches in America. And I do have some Swedish blood in me, so...
1: There you gotta go. Yeah. Gotta visit.
0: Shout out to them. And I mentioned this before, too, that they actually built the first log cabins on American soil.
1: Yes, you have mentioned that.
0: The Swedish did, so...
1: Super interesting.
0: Nice. Got some popular birthdays today. Harrison Ford.
1: Okay, yes.
0: You know Harrison Ford.
1: I gotta know Harrison Ford.
0: All right. Yeah. Turns 84 today.
1: Ah,
0: of course,
1: happy birthday.
0: Star Wars, Indiana Jones, mm-hmm. you name it. Many. Johnny Gilbert. He was an American game show host and also announcer.
1: Okay.
0: And he was the host for the syndicated show Jeopardy. And he became the announcer as well.
1: Love Jeopardy. How did I forget? Yeah.
0: And he since moved on from that and Alex Trebek took over. But, big announcer for like the Emmy Awards and things like that. Oh, and I believe he's still alive. I think he's like 98.
1: Well, happy birthday.
0: Do you like Star Trek at all?
1: I'm not a big fan.
0: Okay. Patrick Stewart's birthday today, known as Captain Jean-Luc Picard for the Next Generation. He turns 86 today.
1: Wow.
0: And a classic actor from the 80s, actually still acting, Cheech Marin, is 80 years old today.
1: Very nice.
0: Well, there you go. Hopefully that'll help you throughout the rest of the week. And look forward to seeing Scala back here on Wednesday with Jimmy and Claire and Jimmy on Friday as well. And I want to wish you all a great week as well. And if you have the opportunity, pick up this book, because I was just telling Scala, I might bring this to the beach and read it as well. The president.
1: Wow, I'll read it after him.
0: Look at these amazing people in the control room. Just brought that picture right off.
1: Perfect. You can get it at ascensionpress.com.
0: Ascension Press. So thanks, everyone. And we thank Father Pine for being with us as well. And we thank you for joining us and invite you to come back on Wednesday. Until then, God bless.

0: Hi, everyone. I'm Scala, and I'd love to invite you to join us this Wednesday on This The Day. Steve Cunningham and Judson Carroll will be joining us to discuss their new book, Herbs That Heal. We'll explore the rich Catholic tradition of herbal healing and the inspiring saints connected to the remedies featured in the book. So you won't want to miss it. Tune in this Wednesday to This The Day.
1: Where there is God, there is light, beauty, and above all, love.
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0: From the studios of the Catholic TV Center, it's the Going My Way Show with Father Chris Hickey and the Catholic TV Orchestra. 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
1: Okay.

0: We are back, Lenny and Mark. How are you, my friends?
1: Very good.
0: Hey, remember that guest we had before, Father Darren Calaruso?
2: I do.
0: He said he'd come back. We're not going to do so much on the patriotic side. He wants to come back and do folksy. He said, your regular show is much easier, is what he said to me. Hmm. He said, you pretend it's hard, but it's like a piece of cake. That's what he said to me on the way out. He said, please, Hickey, I'll come back. It's nothing. He said, get your fat face out of the way and let me... It was not nice, is all I'm saying.
2: I thought he was a nice guy.
0: It was. Speaking of fat, I got to talk to Reed about a new belt. I think they should buy me a belt because what's with the holes? They're like this one. I'm like at a 2.5 hole away.
2: So you need half.
0: Yeah, why do they put them in injury? So you buy another belt?
2: You should sell this routine to Jerry Seinfeld. Yeah.
0: I know, Seinfeld should have done this. Yeah. What's going on with the belt thing?
2: What
0: you know
2: is
0: what
2: up
0: I mean?
2: With the belt?
0: Okay, so this is a relaxing, kind of fun, I'll call it, Dean Martin style, because we're going to do a Dean Martin song later, and I'm going to start, but everyone recorded this.
2: Yeah.
0: Right?
2: Do you know who wrote this?
0: I don't. Tell me.
2: Jules Stein.
0: Oh, Jules Stein. Yes. He did a ton of
2: he
0: stuff,
2: did
0: right?
2: Lots of songs.
0: But this is kind of a 50s... if you will, hanging out rainbow room style.
2: Yeah,
0: you'll love it at home. Just in time.

0: out. All right. My favorite guest returns. Not my guest, my co-host. I don't know. I told him he's my favorite person last time, though. Bishop Reed, are you here?
1: I'm right here. I love
0: that smile. It seems so genuine.
1: When you come into the building and we're going to be recording going
0: Why
1: my
0: are you
1: way,
0: doing that with the microphone?
1: Everyone
0: oh
1: rejoices.
0: Oh, my gosh. Did
1: everyone.
0: You just see the pro? When you... Where were you, insensitive?
1: They can hear you from there.
0: Can they really? Yeah. Okay, when I come into the building, what happens?
1: Oh, I mean, everybody's so excited.
0: Jay Fadden used to come on the intercom and say, he's here, he's here. And everybody would run. I literally found Peter Kaminsky under his desk once. He was like this. He was huddled under his desk like it was the old duck and cover. I said, Peter, what are you doing? He said, oh, Chris, you're here. Oh, yeah, the show's soon. Hold on. And then he got up. He was like, eh.
1: What I like, if I'm not around, you hear wafting through the cars, where's Reed? Get Reed down here.
0: That's actually true. But
1: we're in the basement of the building.
0: For not the reason that you're saying, we needed you, see? You needed me, I needed you. See, it wasn't the same without you. I needed your presence, you know?
1: So what did you do to talk Father Darren Colarusso?
0: Well, I don't know if you heard at the beginning, but by the way, this belt, it's like 2.5. What's with that?
1: Velcro.
0: Yeah, but I mean, you're so like, what's your waist size? Seriously, like 18, 20?
1: 32.
0: You can't be 32. I'm only 33.
1: Velcro.
0: Sort of. Anyway, so Darren, as he left the last show, and he called me Fat Face, which I didn't appreciate, but I tried to take it in stride, and I told him I'd never mention it. But anyway, he said, hey, Fat Face, this show was tough. I had to sing this ode to the Air Force, and it was prayerful, and you put me on the spot. You didn't learn.

0: He said, you didn't learn it at all, Hickey. And then he said, but you go out there and you do all this, like, Dean Martin. It's a piece of cake. You make it look hard. I know your whole trick. So he said, I'll come back if we can do some fun songs and relax a little bit. So okay. That's how I got him
1: so
0: back.
1: So this is going to be a fun show.
0: I don't know, because it's Calaruso. I mean, it could only be so fun. See.
2: He seemed like a really nice guy.
0: He does, doesn't he?
3: Yeah.
0: No,
3: he was anyway, you know.
0: Now I suppose we got to bring him out, huh?
1: Yeah, The Air Force guy.
0: He just flew
1: off
0: in.
1: Off we go.
0: Darren, Father Darren, come back out, would you?
1: From the wild blue yonder. Here he is.
0: Listen. Thanks.
4: They call you fat.
0: You call me fat face, I said.
4: I said I looked fat. I said I don't want to look myself on TV.
0: Fat face, it depends what part of the city.
4: And I mentioned both your hair is like perfect, so it frames your face very well. I have, my hair's too long, so I look like a pumpkin.
0: If you go back to the show, it's 10 years, I think, of 10 years ago it started, and depending upon the lighting, which I am now convinced in retrospect that Charles did it on purpose. So if I had just had my hair done, we get these orange lights, and my mother, God rest her, used to say, what did they do with the lights? You look like Bozo the Clown. Thanks, Ma. I only recorded 3 shows that day, so the next 2 or 3 weeks will be the same thing. Then I'd go again, and then she'd say, but it looked green. What the heck? What are they doing? I swear now, in retrospect. So anyway, now it's gone. Huh? I let it go. To heck with it.
1: Mrs. Hickey. God Bozo the Clown.
0: But you look like Bozo.
1: Bozo. But there are Bozo Hickey.
4: There's still people on Catholic television who dye their hair, aren't there?
0: No, God.
4: There's one or two, right?
0: No.
1: There's no one around here
0: who does it. We don't allow it. He looks like the Boy Wonder anyway. He could probably...
4: I did not mean Bishop Reed.
0: Oh, no. Oh, you were looking right at him.
4: No, I didn't.
0: Oh, you didn't?
4: I just figured you knew.
0: Oh, some people who do?
1: No, there's no one in here. No one.
0: No
1: one ties their hair around here.
0: Now, you know what I didn't want to be? I didn't want to be the 80-year-old priest who still had jet black hair. Do you know what I mean?
1: Yeah.
0: It's like, okay, Father, you really should have let it go. And I don't bring anyone to name, but there were a few that, you know what I mean? I'm pretty sure they had to throw out their pillowcases about every 3 days. You know what I mean? I'm
1: Is
0: like,
1: that what
0: okay.
1: happens? Transfer?
0: I think they were doing it on their own, you know? But, by the way, speaking of dying your hair, you know who was on one of the first shows of this new set was Chris Boyle.
1: Does he dye his hair?
0: I didn't say that.
1: It is jet black.
0: You did. You said it. I didn't say it. But I can't wait for him to see the show now. Hey, by the way.
4: Yes. Yes, sir.
0: The people of Methuen.
4: Yes.
0: Seeing a different side of Father. Methuen and where else? Sorry.
4: Methuen.
0: Oh, they're both
4: Saint
0: in
4: Lucy, same honor.
0: Saint Lucy, I'm sorry, but they're seeing a different side of their pastor.
4: Yeah, well, you're the fault of that.
0: That's
4: he
0: right.
4: He came up to help us out on an Advent mission, and because he's, to be quite honest, a very successful pastor, I said, give us some stories about how we can become better parish so that we can survive and thrive and all that. And so he's got them singing all this, and they come up, they go, why can't you be like Father Chris? We want you to sing. We want you to
0: why
4: do
0: is
4: this.
0: That funny? Actually, he said to me.
4: And I said, I'm like that.
0: Lenny, I should have brought you up to play.
4: I just
0: you guys.
4: See it
1: because didn't I do one of those once?
4: Yes, you did.
0: Yeah, but you
4: did
0: a great
4: job.
0: You didn't sing.
1: Thank you.
0: I sang in the middle of it, a couple songs.
1: I imagine you
0: And
1: did.
0: He was singing out every word. I said, you got a nice voice. You can do it. And so in the first show, we saw no evidence of that. So that's why you came back, right?
4: I'm good when I'm next to somebody who can keep the tune.
0: Well, that was the hot part of the show.
4: Because you hadn't heard them.
0: We hadn't heard them.
4: They were new.
0: Well, no, off
4: That's
0: we
4: what
0: go.
4: We wanted to show people.
0: Off we go, we'd heard, but I'd never
4: the
0: heard
4: third
0: that.
4: Third verse.
0: Very
4: and then
0: cool.
4: Air Force Him.
0: All kidding aside, very cool. A toast to the men who do this.
1: By the way, do you know Snowflakes Are Falling on Your Head? Do you know that song?
4: Mm-mm.
1: No? Okay, good. Well, we won't sing it then.
4: That's for Christmas, though.
1: Yeah, well, this is being recorded during wintertime. So.
0: Raindrops.
1: Oh.
0: We've had a very mild winter so far. A lot of rain.
4: It's all yesterday.
0: Not you guys. You guys and the others. That's the difference, really. The difference in Methuen and Hanover. Oh, for snow. Because you're always on the line.
4: Yeah, we're outside.
0: Oh, my God. I want nothing to do with it.
4: And New Hampshire gets walloped.
0: Yes.
1: Up north.
0: And now they show it. And if there's no snow there, they go to Vermont. If there's no snow there, they go to Manitoba. It's like, oh, there's going to be snow. And they should keep pushing the map up. Pretty soon they're going to say there's snow in the Arctic. No kidding. Greenland or Iceland.
4: Father Chris
0: Greenland
4: has kind of forced the programming notes now because this has to be in the winter. You got to show this in the winter now because he's talking.

0: About the snow.
1: No. That's okay. Recorded. No, we're still showing shows from now. No, we're good.
2: We'll make people feel cooler in the summer.
1: That's right. They're showing the summer. So, okay, raindrops are falling on my head.
2: Not snowflakes.
1: Let's have fun with this one, all right?
0: Do I keep looking that way?

0: So the good part of that is everyone's going to think it was one of you two, but it was me.
1: Which part?
0: The beginning. You guys both came in the right spot. I just didn't hear it so goodly.
2: We were both standing here saying, well,
0: when's he going to go?
2: Are you going to sing?
0: But then it made it, because you both kind of went in and I didn't.
1: What a generous host, covering for his guests.
0: No. I know. That's what I'm saying. If I said nothing, they all would have said, boy, those two should have paid attention. The boss wasn't going. See, I know what I'm doing. But I didn't. So I'm taking the hit.
2: And we're not going to edit it. We're going to leave it in.
3: Is there any chance we're getting rid of him anytime soon, that particular cameraman?
2: Oh, no.
3: How does he survive around here? Oh, he's very, very flippant to me.
1: Seniority.
2: Oh, well, that's why we love him.
3: I think they call that
2: he
3: sass.
2: He says it like it is.
3: The teacher used to say in the fifth grade, no sass from you, mister. Sass. I got enough sass out of you.
2: Over there.
3: Sassy guy. I'll give you sass. Anyway. Okay. So, favorite thing to do when you're not priesting? Favorite thing to do? I asked you what you would have stayed in the Air Force probably, but what do you like to do when you're not doing your priestly thing?
1: My leisure pursuit is the pursuit of leisure. I like to do nothing.
3: Seriously?
1: Except...
3: That's actually very rare. You know
1: exactly what I like to do.
2: Smoke cigars?
1: Yes.
3: Oh, yeah. That's okay, though. But that's not...
1: Watch movies. I feel like the Lord can even... When I go home to the Lord, pray God, right... I sometimes think he's either going to go, great job, you know, tough time. I mean, it wasn't like martyrdom or anything, but, you know, you stuck in
3: absolutely.
1: There.
3: Oh, absolutely.
1: You know, you did it when it wasn't very popular. Or he could go, you're a lazy, slothful bum.
3: No, you know
1: what? Too many cigars and movies.
3: No, you know what? I'm swear to you. No, because we need that. We need the balance.
2: You can do it is, to balance it out, is you smoke the cigar, but you watch Catholic TV. See, and then you get the best of both worlds.
1: I do like the show.
3: But you have to... You're going to watch this show eventually now that you're on it?
1: I've seen it once or twice, but
3: no,
1: I didn't
3: you
1: know
3: didn't.
1: You guys
3: you
1: had so much
3: fun. Watched it for like 2 minutes, you told me.
1: When?
3: When I asked you, have you watched the show? You were like on the phone. I kind of checked it out for a minute or two. That's what you said to
1: me. It's true.
3: Well, so that's not watching
1: the show.
3: I said
1: watch it once or twice.
3: No, you said only for a couple of minutes, and you didn't even watch it all the way through. All 26 minutes.
1: That's not a lie. Both those things can exist. Those do not, that's not a contradiction.
3: I don't know.
1: You know what I also do?
3: Tell me.
1: To be on the Air Force stuff, I had to find a way to use some of the extra money I got from the Air Force, so I...
3: You sent it to me.
1: No.
3: No?
1: No, they pay you for this, don't they?
3: Keeping it... Yes, of course.
1: It's very popular. Oh, very popular. You get the fame.
3: The fame. Yeah, go ahead.
1: I got a car. I got a classic car. I got an antique car.
3: I actually saw that car. You would like. You guys would like it. He marks a car. These guys are cars.
1: That's what I do. I like to drive around.
3: What is it? Tell them, guys.
1: I have an '81 Trans Am.
4: Very nice.
2: And the engine actually works in it, right? Unlike my car, that died on the highway.
1: It's not the same engine anymore. It's a new. It's called a resto mod.
2: I think mine's.
1: It's a hot rod, man.
4: What's the T-top?
1: The T-tops are in it. It's the last version of the '81.
3: See this?
1: It's got a.
4: Very nice.
1: It's got a certain kind of hood that's different than the Smoking the Bandit hood. I never really liked that. Wow. So it's got a different kind of hood bump in it, hood scoop.
2: A lot of chrome?
1: No. No, it's definitely plastic. There's chrome on the motor.
3: How do you like that?
1: Oh, yeah, the whole undercarriage has been changed.
3: There's car people everywhere.
1: New wheels,
3: wow,
1: new tires.
3: The rest of us
1: performs like a sports car.
3: I find just a car is just a place to get me where to go. I don't, that doesn't matter.
1: I have one of those, too.
3: That's it.
2: Oh, I love
3: Except
2: car.
3: Your car, which didn't get you anywhere yesterday.
2: No.
3: I had to call him about the show. He called me, because we had talked, but then he called me, and I'm in a meeting. I said, it's Bishop Reed. I got to take this. It has to be about the show. And then I hear, what? What? Who is this? What are you? I said, you called me.
2: And the state trooper was talking to me, and he's talking to me.
3: I said, what's going on? Anyway. All right, so listen, you said, as I remember it, oh, by the way, what's your favorite movie? You like to watch movies.
1: Ben-Hur.
3: Ah, Ben-Hur.
2: He came right out with that. Unlike
1: yes. I'm his favorite all time.
3: Unlike Father Nestor.
1: That, by the way, that's like poor spirituality on the show now. Because Ben-Hur is a story of the Christ.
2: All roads lead to Rome.
3: Look at this.
1: But I'm a big fan of, like, Lord of the Rings.
2: Good
1: I like Star Wars, the original
2: good
1: three.
2: Stuff.
3: I liked Star Wars. I never saw Lord of the Rings. Was that the one that's trying to find the ring?
1: You're talking about the Lord of the Nerds. Lord of the Rings, we're going to start, one of the guys who hasn't seen it, we're going to watch the extended versions. 4 hours of movie.
2: You got a lot of cigars for that.
1: I got to be careful.
3: I like the painful look you just made. I've never even seen the movie, so I don't know. Is that the one when he comes? Is he looking for a ring or something at the end? Is that a different movie?
2: Before you get to the extended.
3: What's the one when he comes up and he's looking for the ring? My nephew, I watched the end of it, and the ring was right there across the tundra. And I go, well, go get it. And he goes, oh, no, there's four more movies. It's right there. Is that the rings movie?
2: I think it is.
3: I don't know.
1: Yeah, okay. Destroyed. It represents sin.
3: So listen, we're going to get close to time, and you got to sing this with us because you told me that you were a huge Dean Martin fan.
1: Yes.
3: And people at home? I also love Dean Martin, you said?
1: Yes.
3: Right. So they got to hear you do this.
1: These are all mom-approved songs.
3: And your mom approved, and you're going to...
1: She didn't want me singing anything too romantic. I pretty shouldn't be doing that.
2: That's good.
3: True, though. She's got a good point. But we do it sometimes for the people. But to sing along at home, you know this. Here we go.
2: I'm not starting till you start.
1: I'm not starting either.

0: love that song.
1: So I learned that song, I was very young, and I swear I thought the words, when you walk down the street with a girl at your feet. And sang it. And my father goes, what in the name of God are you singing? I said, I don't know, isn't that? He says, that's not the words. When you, with a cloud at your feet.
2: You were close.
1: I was close. I don't know.
3: Next show you do, don't let him say that I criticize his song list.
4: Oh, I won't.
3: I said something about romantic songs
2: and
3: stuff.
2: The fathead thing?
3: The fat, because he took that way out of context. And now this is going to be way out of context.
1: See, out of context. So he's not really denying he called me fat face.
3: I didn't call you fat face.
2: I haven't heard denial yet.
3: I said your hair is very trimming.
1: So because I'm very slimming. Some kind of fat.
3: It's very slimming.
1: For a fat guy, you don't look so fat.
3: We can't all look like Bishop Reed.
1: Who
3: I look
1: could?
3: In the mirror, I'm like, who is that?
1: Who could? By the way, he says 32 waist. There's no way.
4: Black has a slimming effect, thankfully.
1: I know. That's true, though. You do show up places, and they say, you look great. I say, well, I'm in black from head to toe. It's not, you know, the worst thing, you know? So, hey, is there anything you'd like to leave us with? Any thoughts or any parting wisdom? By the way, was this show a little easier than the last time?
3: Yeah, because I can just try to stay along with you.
1: Yeah.
3: Last time wasn't so bad, because nobody knows what those songs are.
4: True.
3: So no one knows how off I am.
1: I believe you, but I should hope that people from the Air Force that you were with in the Air Force are going to call you.
3: Oh, they do. Oh, yeah.
1: I hope they're going to call you and give you a hard time.
3: That's right. They watch Catholic television out there in Colorado Springs all the time. No, I'm going to have to, because, you know, my Facebook picture is still... In fact, when... I'm trying to think.
2: In uniform?
3: When Bishop Reed saw me, right, he kind of looked surprised, because on my Facebook picture, right, it's like my portrait, like almost from when I was ordained.
2: I
3: got to change it.
4: Back when you were a kid.
3: Yeah.
1: That's good. I have one when I was about 14. I looked like I was in a boy band. Remember they had the longish hair? Like I look, you know, looks a little bit like...
4: All the girls swooning.
1: At the time, maybe. I don't know why that was funny. Why does he keep laughing? What is it? You know, you're working. You work here. Stop your laughing. Don't pay him for today. He's having way too good a time picking on me.
2: They get double time.
1: How does he?
2: Because
1: everybody bangs in sick. Hey, what's tomorrow, Hickey?
5: I don't feel so good.
1: I don't feel so good. Charles doesn't care. Look at him. Happy life. Look at that
2: hands
1: smile.
2: Hands in his pockets.
1: Yeah, he doesn't.
3: I have a parting word of thought.
1: Sure, go ahead.
3: You know how we donate so much for Catholic television and different things like the Catholic Appeal?
4: Yeah.
3: Well, there's second collections that we have, or special collections, and one of them includes the Archdiocese of Military Services.
4: Good for you.
3: And those, that Archdiocese of Military Services provides money for the just like you need programs at your church, they allow Catholic programs at the chapels.
4: Archbishop Broglio.
1: Here's a buck, go away.
4: Archbishop Broglio must be happy with that.
3: Now the head of the, what do
4: yes,
3: they call it?
4: Yes, president of the USCCB, God bless him.
1: He's a big wig in the USCCB.
3: Oh, what do you
1: head
3: do?
1: Of communications.
3: Oh, yeah?
1: Yeah, he's a big deal.
3: Well, they picked a good guy.
1: They did, indeed.
3: He's a pro.
1: I thought sure I'd be called in by now as a consultant.
3: You're not allowed in the voting unless you have
1: Maybe
3: your own TV
1: lost
3: show.
1: My number.
3: You have to have your own TV show or your own radio station.
1: Not yours. You didn't lose my number because you called me yesterday by mistake. We got to go.
3: Bye.
1: Darren.
4: Darren,
1: thanks
4: thank
1: so,
4: you
1: much
4: so much
1: for being on the show. You're the best.
4: Call
1: the
4: Darren
1: Colarusso. Yay.
3: Bishop Reed.
1: The crowd. Thank you. Go away.
4: Go ahead. Take care of your people. You're good people.
1: Now I have to go work. He was fun. And we say we'll be seeing you in all the old familiar places.
4: Song?
1: Here we go.

0: way too much fun for any one priest to have. So thank you so much for being part of it. I mean it sincerely. And thanks to Father Darren and Lenny and Mark for being here, too.
1: Great job, guys. And thanks to our audience for tuning in once again on Going My Way on

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Each person is a sacred gift that reflects your face from the first instant of existence to the final breath of their journey on earth.

Today, we ask for the grace to recognize and protect the unique and unrepeatable value of every human being. May we learn to welcome life unconditionally, to tenderly care for fragility, to accompany each stage with respect, and to bravely defend those who have no voice. 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Give us a new heart, always ready to choose life, and generous hands that protect it through concrete actions. Make your church a living witness of the gospel of life, an open home where every life is celebrated, where no one feels unwanted, and where dignity is always honored and protected.

Lord Jesus, may we love life as you love it, with tenderness, fidelity, and self-giving. May we proclaim in words and actions that every human life is worth the total gift of ourselves. Amen.

0: So we're a little family, hopefully growing soon, so.
1: Good. Do you have a particular profession or job or?
0: Yeah, so I'm an executive director for a Chick-fil-A. So just a fancy word for a GM.
1: Oh, yeah.
0: I work over on FM 78. So get to manage a large restaurant, which is fun. But I think the best part of it is it aligns with our morals as Catholics very well. Mm-hmm. Your mission statement is to glorify God by being a faithful steward to everything that is entrusted to us. Mm-hmm. And so I think that that always hit home, especially when I first started there, and it kind of very aligned with our Catholic views. Which is why I decided to make it a career and stay there instead of what I had planned to, what God didn't want me to do, what he had other plans for me. But so, yeah, what about yourself?
1: Very nice, very nice. Well, I'm Archbishop Gustavo from the Archdiocese of San Antonio. I have been serving here 13 years. And I just celebrated my 20th anniversary as a bishop.
0: Congratulations.
1: Thank you.
0: Quite a journey.
1: Yeah.
0: Awesome.
1: And I was born in Mexico.
0: Good. What would you say has been the most rewarding part of being an archbishop for San Antonio, or just in general?
1: Well, it's a relationship with the people. Is to serve the people, you know. It's something that I learn, of course. It's not something on my own, you know.
0: Yeah.
1: But I learn from my family, from the schools that I went, you know, to serve the people of God. And so all my hours, even when I am in the office, is with that in mind. And of course, all of this is for the glory of God, but is with that vision of serving people. That's the name of when we speak about commitment, when we speak about to be responsible, to be...
0: even to love, right? Is to serve.
1: Is to serve.
0: Yeah.
1: You know, love is not just an idea or something ethereal, but it's to serve. And there are so many opportunities in so many different ways.
0: Yeah.
1: You know, sometimes some people, they think, well, what I will do this year, I will be serving, to say, the homeless. In my case, it's not to pick and choose, because my calling as Archbishop is to serve everyone. Catholics and non-Catholics. And so, and I made that proclamation the first night before I was installed here. You know, it was, I asked for a holy hour outside the cathedral.
0: Mm-hmm.
1: And they blocked the streets and everything. Over 2,000 chairs, and I expressed there that I was told by the Pope that I was the Archbishop of San Antonio. And so, what is the meaning of that? I have to take care of the books of the San Antonio Archdiocese. What is it? And it was to serve every person who lived in the Archdiocese.
0: That's such a small feat, right? It's a very large responsibility.

0: Well, what about if, for the sake of the audience?
1: Sure.
0: We introduce ourselves.
1: Okay. Well, I'm Jorge Castellanos. I was born in Mexico, raised here most of my life, so Mexican-American, proud to be. One of four, married to my wife, Stephanie. We have a 2.5-year-old. His name is Giovanni.

0: that is to serve, and the opportunities come almost any time, you know, to serve. St. Augustine had a phrase. He was a bishop, a great bishop in the Catholic Church. St. Augustine, he served the ministry of the bishop is to be useful. Mm. It's another way to look at service, to be useful. We don't like that in our society. Who like to be used? I would not let anyone to use me. But in the mentality of St. Augustine and my vocation is, yeah, to be used, to be of use, to be useful.
1: Mm. Beautiful, yeah. Speaking of, you know, serving people, I think the, you know, the default thing that we always think about is, you know, serving the homeless or, and stuff like that. But I think sometimes we overlook the small opportunities of every day, you know, at work. Who can we serve at work, right? Mm. As laity, you know, our coworkers, you know, the small things that we can do for them on the day to day. I think that's our closest opportunities that we have.
0: Yeah.
1: And then sometimes we just go, you know, we try to do this big old effort to, you know, plan something out. But sometimes we don't take advantage of those smaller opportunities that we have at arm's reach.
0: Yeah, Pope Francis insists, and it was the gospel yesterday, to be alert, to be attentive, to be, and then to listen. Because we don't listen to the reality around us.
1: Yeah.
0: In those little moments, we will not see them.
1: Yeah, we're not gonna get them back.
0: Yeah, and we will not appreciate the opportunities.
1: Mm-hmm. Absolutely.
0: So he insists on that. You know, we have to listen and to pay attention, to pay attention. That also was the gospel yesterday. The readiness, Advent, you know, to be ready, to be ready, to be ready. And in, sometimes we are ready to be served. For example, in this cafe, they will come to you and say, are you ready to order? But we don't hear very often, are you ready to serve now?
1: Yeah. Or we don't receive that very well sometimes.
0: Exactly.
1: Yeah.
0: You know, it seems like they're imposing something or...
1: Absolutely.
0: Or why? I mean, you know. And God gives the grace. And then also to appreciate when somebody does a service to us, you know. Then sometimes also we are not grateful enough.
1: Mm-hmm.
0: Yeah, and
1: sometimes not even humble enough to give thanks sometimes.
0: To somebody.
1: Yeah.
0: And especially to God.
1: Yeah.
0: You know. God being so good and people going beyond their way to show appreciation or something. You know. I was very mindful of this because in these 20 years of as a bishop, I never had a celebration, anniversary. I mean, I celebrated it, but I mean, in prayer and So this time, the bishops said, oh, we have to celebrate you. I said, well, you want, that's fine. And really, it turned out a very beautiful experience. Because it's to allow people to express themselves to you in ways that they don't express it every day, or you don't see them every day. So sometimes it's not easy to receive gratitude and to embrace it.
1: It's very true.
0: And our life moves between service and gratitude.
1: We have to allow it to fluctuate, right?
0: You, as a young couple and with a child, how do you... see yourself as a servant and...
1: So, I'm one of those people that love to get involved in different things. So, work takes up a lot of time, right? Just like anybody else. And then at my parish at St. Monica's, I'm the choir director for the 1 o'clock Spanish Mass.
0: Oh, wow.
1: And I'm also the liturgical music coordinator for the parish, too. So,
0: That's besides your job.
1: Correct.
0: At Chick-fil-A, sure.
1: Yeah, so I think one thing that has been a struggle, but also a conversation, is how do I balance where I'm needed, where I need to serve, and the priorities. And figuring that out and balancing that out. And it's always, you know, we could always say that things need to be a certain percent, 50-50, something like that, but we go through different seasons, right? We go through different etapas, different chapters where we may be needed a little bit here, a little bit there, just depending on where life is taking us, where God needs us to serve at that particular moment. So it has been something that it needs to be brought up more often as, you know, as a couple, and so we can have that conversation and see where we're needed as individuals, both in our relationship, as mother, father, as, you know, a choir director, as an employee, as a manager, as, you know, someone in my community. So it's just figuring that out and working that together. So it takes effort, to say the least. Effort, effort and prayer, for sure.
0: And do you live close to the parish?
1: I do. I live about 10 minutes away, so not that far.
0: That helps.
1: But that definitely helps out, for sure. Yeah.
0: So. Yeah, because sometimes distance can complicate things, you know.
1: Yeah, absolutely. You sometimes lose time that you could dedicate to other things when things are far. But yeah, absolutely.
0: And you were saying that also to give the time for prayer. Could you expand more on that?
1: Yeah, so I get my busyness from my mother. So it's always like, vamos, vamos, corre, corre, corre, lo que sigue, lo que sigue, lo que sigue. And so I think just in that hurriness, I think we overlook the small things, and large things. And so it's always how to plan out your day where you can fit everything that's important to you and figuring out, okay, is prayer important? Yes. Okay, fit it into your hurriedness. Figure that out. But first, deciding what's important to you and fitting it into my hurriedness has been something I still struggle to, you know, with today. And so it's just, it's practice. Practice it. And with an ever-evolving day and world, you just have to adapt and be able to adapt you know, work out your days to what's important to you.
0: Yeah. How do you pray?
1: So I work further than...

0: where I go to for my parish. So I do 25 minutes to work. So thankfully, the Divine Mercy Chaplet is only like 26 minutes long. And so there's like 30 seconds a minute that I'm in the parking lot just waiting. But that has been an easy way to fit it into my daily routine. Sure. Is the Divine Mercy Chaplet and song. So it's been easy to implement, but it's also been very rewarding. It kind of centers me into my day before, you know, before I start working or anything else. So it's been very helpful. Mm-hmm.
1: And also you direct music
0: in
1: the church.
0: Yeah, so it fits into my whole being.
1: Your prayer.
0: Yeah, prayer life, so.
1: Because it's like somebody said, you know, when you sing, you pray twice.
0: Yeah. Mm-hmm. Absolutely. Mm-hmm. Speaking of which, what is your favorite... like Catholic song. We'll go there first.
1: Catholic song?
0: Mm-hmm. Like a song you've heard throughout your whole life.
1: Is the song that I remember since I was little too was To Our Lady Guadalupe. You know, and the other one, Cristo Rey. A song that were part of my family. Mm. But then, when I was like 14, 15, and since then, has been the song Solamente Una Vez.
0: Solamente Una Vez.
1: Amén la vida.
0: Mm-hmm. Why that one?
1: Well, the wording and it means dedication. Mojica wrote that song to a friend of his who was joining the priesthood. And, but it's a popular song. You know?
0: Yeah.
1: And the wording is, you know, solamente una vez, amén la vida.

0: y habla de la entrega, pero que es una y para siempre. Entonces, y me ha ayudado mucho en mi vocación. It was helping me a lot in my vocation because I have not have doubts about my vocation as the grace of God. But that song is a constant reminder. You know?
1: It's good to have those constant reminders.
0: Mm-hmm.
1: To center us back.
0: That's right.
1: Our center, our focus. Yeah.
0: And of course, the fact that we are like constantly in celebrations of, could be the celebration of the Mass, the Eucharist, could be a rosary, it could be a funeral, it could be a baptism, it could be. So all those moments are moments of prayer. Mm. And then the moments that is in quiet, just before the Blessed Sacrament, because that is the particular way of the, how you would say, the preferable way of my community, of the missionaries of the Holy Spirit, is to pray before the Blessed Sacrament.
1: Daily?
0: Daily. So it's where I spend most of my time. Also, there is another way of praying that the founder of my order taught us, that is called loving attention to God.
1: Loving attention to God.
0: And he described it like the sunflower follows the sun. So to be constantly in that loving attention to the Lord in whatever we're doing. You know? So it's not to be contemplative only before the Blessed Sacrament, but to live constantly in that loving attention. And even he said, so you're about Jesus, and then you're led to think about the Father, and then the Holy Spirit, or Mary, or the saints, or people in need, but always from that loving attention to God.
1: That's beautiful.
0: I think for the world today is a very helpful prayer.
1: Much needed.
0: Yeah. Not everyone has easy access to go and spend an hour before the Blessed Sacrament for whatever reason, you know, daily. Yeah. But to live in that loving attention to God daily is accessible.
1: Yeah.
0: Also, he described that prayer that is like two people that they love each other. Of course, when they are together, it becomes very obvious. But if they're at work, one is doing one thing, the other one is doing something else. But they are, you're thinking
1: of each other.
0: That is kind of the loving attention.
1: Yeah.
0: Everything calls you to that person that you love. Ah, she likes, I don't know, here what would be a specialty. She loves it. I will bring something to her. So everything that you do start to become very connected with the person that you love. And especially when you, if you are in charge of the music and you sing and all that, that could be a great venue, you know. Mm. Besides that, you're serving the community in worship. So already there, you're helping people to pray, but then you can be praying at the same time.
1: Yeah.
0: So you have plenty of opportunities.
1: Mm-hmm. Going back to opportunities, yeah.
0: Uh-huh.
1: Absolutely. And for me, it's been one of the most rewarding things I've done, you know, being part of a music ministry since I was, you know, playing a trumpet in middle school, being in the choir, just, you know, helping that, you know, other people pray. I think it's been a beautiful experience to be a part of and see.
0: Yeah.
1: So.
0: In the last surveys regarding the attendance or no attendance of people to mass, they said that the two main factors, this is the public in general, right? Is the music and preaching. We know them.

0: Mass, the central part of the Mass is Jesus in his body and blood. But for the general audience, is music and preaching. And if you do the music, you're collaborating a lot.
1: Right.
0: For people to pray, for people to want to pray, to want to be at Mass.
1: Let us keep entregándonos a Dios cada
0: a Dios,
1: día, ¿verdad?
0: Cada día y sirviéndolo, amándolo. Y dejándonos amar por Él.
1: Dejándonos amar. Well, thank you for your time.
0: Thank you.
1: I appreciate it. It was a pleasure speaking with you.
0: It's a joy to be here in this program. It's called Face to Face because you cannot be distracted.
1: It can't be.
0: Face to Face. Yeah. I don't know who chose that title. You chose it?
1: Yeah.
0: Oh.
1: So Chick-fil-A, when you go to a fast food restaurant, you normally order at a box, right? And behind that box is someone on a headset taking your order. And so we thought, why not go above and beyond? Why not have that personal, that human connection?
0: Mm-hmm.
1: So we started going outside and taking orders, and we called it Face to Face.
0: Oh.
1: So that's where that comes from.
0: Okay.
1: Yeah.
0: So you are more connected to this program than I thought.
1: More connected, yeah, apparently.
0: But, that's great.
1: Yeah, so.
0: Well, it's good to know. I didn't know that.
1: Mm-hmm.
0: And please give my regards to your wife.
1: I will. Thank you
0: so
1: much.
0: And the little one, please.
1: Keep us in your prayers. I appreciate it.

Hi, I'm Father Eric Caden, the director of the Office of Vocations here in the Archdiocese of Boston. Please join your prayers to mine for an increase in vocations to the diocesan priesthood here in Boston. If you yourself are thinking of this extraordinary vocation, or if you know a man who might be considering it, I invite you, even at this moment, to pray to God that he be given the grace and the strength and the courage to hear and to follow that call to serve our Lord and his people here in the Archdiocese of Boston. For more information, I invite you to visit our website, vocationsboston.org, or to follow us on Facebook or Instagram at Vocations Boston. Thank you.

0: The angel of the Lord declared to Mary,
1: and she conceived of the Holy Spirit.
0: Hail Mary, full of grace, the Lord is with thee. Blessed art thou among women, and blessed is the fruit of thy womb, Jesus.
1: Holy Mary, Mother of God, pray for us sinners, now and at the hour of our death. Amen.
0: Behold, the handmaid of the Lord.
1: Be it done unto me according to thy word.
0: Hail Mary, full of grace, the Lord is with thee. Blessed art thou among women, and blessed is the fruit of thy womb, Jesus.
1: Holy Mary, Mother of God, pray for us sinners, now and at the hour of our death. Amen.
0: And the Word was made flesh
1: and dwelt among us.
0: Hail Mary, full of grace, the Lord is with thee. Blessed art thou among women, and blessed is the fruit of thy womb, Jesus.
1: Holy Mary, Mother of God, pray for us sinners, now and at the hour of our death. Amen.
0: Pray for us, O Holy Mother of God,
1: that we may be made worthy of the promises of Christ.
0: Let us pray. Pour forth, we beseech thee, O Lord, thy grace into our hearts, that we, to whom the incarnation of Christ, thy Son, was made known by the message of an angel, may by his passion and cross be brought to the glory of his resurrection, through Christ our Lord.
1: Amen.

0: Hello, dear friends. I'm Father Anthony Mihalik, and I welcome you to this time of special devotion and prayer, the novena to honor our Mother of Perpetual Help. We come to you from the Basilica of Our Lady of Perpetual Help, the Mission Church in Boston, Massachusetts. And we invite you to join us as we raise our minds, our hearts, and our voices in prayer to Mary, the Mother of God and our own dear Mother. Through her loving gaze, we are led ever more deeply into the great mystery of God's love for us. Through her, we are brought ever closer to her divine Son, our Lord Jesus Christ. We contemplate her beauty, serenity, and majesty as she is given to us in the holy icon of our Mother of Perpetual Help. She gazes on us, and she points us to him. She holds her divine Son close to herself, yet she offers him lovingly to us, her children. Mother of Perpetual Help, we come before you and look to your holy icon, which teaches us how to follow Jesus, your Son, with faith and confidence in the midst of our daily lives. You call us to enter with you into the mystery of redemption as we contemplate the incarnation, passion, death, and resurrection of Jesus, our Redeemer. Holy Mary, you have been blessed and favored by God. You became not only the mother of the Redeemer, but the mother of the redeemed as well. We come to you today as your loving children. Watch over us and take care of us. As you held the child Jesus in your loving arms, so take us in your arms. Be a mother at every moment, ready to help us. For God, who is mighty, has done great things for you, and God's mercy is from age to age on those who love God. Intercede for us, dear Mother, in obtaining pardon for our sins, love for Jesus, final perseverance, and the grace always to call upon you. Dearest Mary, from the cross, your Son gave you to us as our mother. In confidence, we present our needs to you and trust in your motherly care for us. Gather us under your protection and lead us one day to share the joys of heaven with you and all the angels and saints. Mother of Perpetual Help, pray for us. Hail Mary, full of grace, the Lord is with thee. Blessed art thou among women, and blessed is the fruit of thy womb, Jesus. Holy Mary, Mother of God, pray for us sinners, now and at the hour of our death. Amen. Hail Mary, full of grace, the Lord is with you. Blessed are you among women, and blessed is the fruit of your womb, Jesus. Holy Mary, Mother of God, pray for us sinners, now and at the hour of our death. Amen. Hail Mary, full of grace, the Lord is with thee. Blessed art thou among women, and blessed is the fruit of thy womb, Jesus. Holy Mary, Mother of God, pray for us sinners, now and at the hour of our death. Amen. Through the powerful intercession of our Mother of Perpetual Help, may Almighty God bless you and free you of every ill of mind, body, and spirit. In the name of the Father, and of the Son, and of the Holy Spirit. Amen.
1: A reading from the Gospel of St. Luke. In those days, a decree went out from Caesar Augustus that the whole world should be enrolled. This was the first enrollment when Quirinius was governor of Syria. So all went to their own towns to be enrolled. And Joseph, too, went from Galilee, from the town of Nazareth, to Judea, to the city of David that is called Bethlehem, because he was of the house of the family of David, to be enrolled with Mary, his betrothed, who was with child. While they were there, the time came for Mary to have her child, and she gave birth to her firstborn son. She wrapped him in swaddling clothes and laid him in a manger, because there was no room for him in the inn. The Gospel of the Lord. Praise be to you, Lord Jesus Christ. Meister Eckhart, a famous 14th century Dominican theologian, once said, "What good is it to me if Mary gave birth to the Son of God, and I do not also give birth to the Son of God in my own time and my own culture?" What he's implying is that we're all meant to be mothers of God, for God is always needing to be born again. Think about that. What an interesting idea. God is always needing to be born. But how? How can Jesus be born again? Meister Eckhart is suggesting that Jesus can be brought to life again by you and me. Each one of us is called to be the mother of God, the mother of Jesus. And how can that be? Well, it has to be because God wants to be born again in our world, wherever there's need today for love, for peace, for healing, for instruction, for shelter, for nutrition, for redemption, for joy, for all those gifts that Jesus brought with him into the life of the human family. Through his birth in human form, he became good news to the world. And God wants to be born again in our day so that this good news, these good things, can become visible in our midst. Now you might say to me, "Well, I'm a grandmother. How can I be the mother of God?" And I will say to you, you might meet younger mothers who need help with their young families. You might be aware of sick or lonely people who need company in the apartment building you're living in. You could bring Christ into their lives with a visit, with a card, with an offer to sit in for a few hours to give young mothers a break. Might also say, "But I'm in mid-career. I'm a man or woman fully engaged in business or the professions. How can I be the mother of God?" Well, Christ surely wants to come to birth in the marketplace, in the world of ideas, in the public square. The Prince of Peace needs to appear once more in the midst of violence and loneliness, contentions and disputes. The Son of Justice wants to rise again in the midst of injustice and misunderstanding. And you can make that happen. Someone could also say, "Well, I'm chronically ill and I can't do anything. Certainly not something that would be able for me to do. How can Christ come to birth in me?" And this is a little different. But I want to say your limitations, your pain, your discouragement, your loneliness can have redemptive power. In other words, you can unite all those characteristics with the suffering of Christ for the salvation of the world. What good is it to me if Mary gave birth to the Son of God, and I do not also give birth to the Son of God in my own time and my own culture? We are all meant to be mothers of God, for God is always needing to be born. There's so much wisdom in these words. There's a lot for each of us here to think about. There's a lot of this season of the new year to be made if we decide to get to work and start making it right now, right here. Now, this doesn't mean running out and buying gifts. This means resolving to make a gift of yourself to others. This truly is the spirit of this season. And you can bring it to birth in your own family, in your neighborhood, in your school, especially in your workplace. You can be joy to the world. So think about this as you celebrate this new year. Today, your hands are Jesus' hands. Your feet are his feet. Your eyes are his eyes. Just by willing it, you can bring them to birth in your will, in your world. What good is it for you if Mary gave birth to the Son of God, and you do not also give birth to the Son of God in your own time and in your own culture? We are all meant to be mothers of God, for God is always needing to be born. A blessed new year to all of you, and through you may abundant blessings and abiding peace come to the corner of the world that you call home.

The Chaplet of Divine Mercy. In the name of the Father, and of the Son, and of the Holy Spirit. Amen. You expired, Jesus, but the source of life gushed forth for souls, and the ocean of mercy opened up for the whole world. O font of life, unfathomable divine mercy, envelop the whole world and empty yourself out upon us. O blood and water which gushed forth from the heart of Jesus as a font of mercy for us, I trust in you. O blood and water which gushed forth from the heart of Jesus as a font of mercy for us, I trust in you. O blood and water which gushed forth from the heart of Jesus as a font of mercy for us, I trust in you. Our Father who art in heaven, hallowed be thy name. Thy kingdom come, thy will be done, on earth as it is in heaven. Give us this day our daily bread, and forgive us our trespasses, as we forgive those who trespass against us. And lead us not into temptation, but deliver us from evil. Amen. Hail Mary, full of grace, the Lord is with thee. Blessed art thou among women, and blessed is the fruit of thy womb, Jesus. Holy Mary, Mother of God, pray for us sinners, now and at the hour of our death. Amen. I believe in God, the Father Almighty, creator of heaven and earth, and in Jesus Christ, his only Son, our Lord, who was conceived by the Holy Spirit, born of the Virgin Mary, suffered under Pontius Pilate, was crucified, died, and was buried. He descended into hell. On the third day, he arose again from the dead. He ascended into heaven and is seated at the right hand of God, the Father Almighty. From there, he will come to judge the living and the dead. I believe in the Holy Spirit, the Holy Catholic Church, the communion of saints, the forgiveness of sins, the resurrection of the body, and life everlasting. Amen. Eternal Father, I offer you the body and blood, soul and divinity of your dearly beloved Son, our Lord Jesus Christ, in atonement for our sins and those of the whole world. For the sake of his sorrowful passion, have mercy on us and on the whole world. For the sake of his sorrowful passion, have mercy on us and on the whole world. For the sake of his sorrowful passion, have mercy on us and on the whole world. For the sake of his sorrowful passion, have mercy on us and on the whole world. For the sake of his sorrowful passion, have mercy on us and on the whole world. For the sake of his sorrowful passion, have mercy on us and on the whole world. For the sake of his sorrowful passion, have mercy on us and on the whole world. For the sake of his sorrowful passion, have mercy on us and on the whole world. For the sake of his sorrowful passion, have mercy on us and on the whole world. For the sake of his sorrowful passion, have mercy on us and on the whole world. Eternal Father, I offer you the body and blood, soul and divinity of your dearly beloved Son, our Lord Jesus Christ, in atonement for our sins and those of the whole world. For the sake of his sorrowful passion, have mercy on us and on the whole world. For the sake of his sorrowful passion, have mercy on us and on the whole world. For the sake of his sorrowful passion, have mercy on us and on the whole world. For the sake of his sorrowful passion, have mercy on us and on the whole world. For the sake of his sorrowful passion, have mercy on us and on the whole world. For the sake of his sorrowful passion, have mercy on us and on the whole world. For the sake of his sorrowful passion, have mercy on us and on the whole world. For the sake of his sorrowful passion, have mercy on us and on the whole world. For the sake of his sorrowful passion, have mercy on us and on the whole world. For the sake of his sorrowful passion, have mercy on us and on the whole world. Eternal Father, I offer you the body, blood, soul, and divinity of your dearly beloved Son, our Lord Jesus Christ, in atonement for our sins and those of the whole world. For the sake of his sorrowful passion, have mercy on us and on the whole world.
For the sake of his sorrowful passion, have mercy on us and on the whole world. For the sake of his sorrowful passion, have mercy on us and on the whole world. For the sake of his sorrowful passion, have mercy on us and on the whole world. For the sake of his sorrowful passion, have mercy on us and on the whole world. For the sake of his sorrowful passion, have mercy on us and on the whole world. For the sake of his sorrowful passion, have mercy on us and on the whole world. For the sake of his sorrowful passion, have mercy on us and on the whole world. For the sake of his sorrowful passion, have mercy on us and on the whole world. For the sake of his sorrowful passion, have mercy on us and on the whole world. Eternal Father, I offer you the body and blood, soul and divinity,

of your dearly beloved Son, our Lord Jesus Christ, in atonement for our sins and those of the whole world. For the sake of his sorrowful passion, have mercy on us and on the whole world. For the sake of his sorrowful passion, have mercy on us and on the whole world. For the sake of his sorrowful passion, have mercy on us and on the whole world. For the sake of his sorrowful passion, have mercy on us and on the whole world. For the sake of his sorrowful passion, have mercy on us and on the whole world. For the sake of his sorrowful passion, have mercy on us and on the whole world. For the sake of his sorrowful passion, have mercy on us and on the whole world. For the sake of his sorrowful passion, have mercy on us and on the whole world. For the sake of his sorrowful passion, have mercy on us and on the whole world. For the sake of his sorrowful passion, have mercy on us and on the whole world. Eternal Father, I offer you the body and blood, soul and divinity of your dearly beloved Son, our Lord Jesus Christ, in atonement for our sins and those of the whole world. For the sake of his sorrowful passion, have mercy on us and on the whole world. For the sake of his sorrowful passion, have mercy on us and on the whole world. For the sake of his sorrowful passion, have mercy on us and on the whole world. For the sake of his sorrowful passion, have mercy on us and on the whole world. For the sake of his sorrowful passion, have mercy on us and on the whole world. For the sake of his sorrowful passion, have mercy on us and on the whole world. For the sake of his sorrowful passion, have mercy on us and on the whole world. For the sake of his sorrowful passion, have mercy on us and on the whole world. For the sake of his sorrowful passion, have mercy on us and on the whole world. For the sake of his sorrowful passion, have mercy on us and on the whole world. Holy God, Holy Mighty One, Holy Immortal One, have mercy on us and on the whole world. Holy God, Holy Mighty One, Holy Immortal One, have mercy on us and on the whole world. Holy God, Holy Mighty One, Holy Immortal One, have mercy on us and on the whole world. Eternal God, in whom mercy is endless and the treasury of compassion inexhaustible, look kindly upon us and increase your mercy in us, that in difficult moments we might not despair or become despondent, but with great confidence submit ourselves to your holy will, which is love and mercy itself. In the name of the Father, and of the Son, and of the Holy Spirit. Amen. We thank you for joining us here at the Basilica of Our Lady of Perpetual Help. It is our sincere desire that your prayers will continue to be joined with ours during this time of novena in praise of our Blessed Mother. Please know that the intentions you hold in mind and heart will be brought before the holy icon of our Mother of Perpetual Help during our regular time of this novena devotion. Every Wednesday after the 7 a.m. and 12:10 Mass, and again on Wednesday evenings at 5 o'clock. The Redemptorists have been serving the people of God here in Boston for over 150 years. We pray that that legacy may continue far into the future. For more information with regard to the work and ministry of the Redemptorist Fathers and Brothers, or to make a donation to the Basilica of Our Lady of Perpetual Help, please visit our website at bostonsbasilica.com. 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

0: Oh, how I long for each Holy Communion. I want to unite myself to Jesus as closely as possible through love. If the angels were capable of envy, they would envy two things. One is the receiving of Holy Communion, and the other is suffering for the love of Jesus. On one occasion when I received Jesus in Holy Communion, in my heart the veil of faith was torn away, and I saw Jesus, who stood before me and said to me,
1: I left my heavenly throne to become united to you in Holy Communion. My daughter, your love consoles me and makes up for the coldness of many souls who receive me without love and faith. They treat me as a dead object.
0: My dear Lord, I love you, and all my strength comes from you, my living bread. I could not live through the day if I did not receive you in Holy Communion. You are my shield. Without you, I do not know how I would live. For my eternal life begins here, on earth, every time I receive you in Holy Communion. Lord, how I love you, and how I need you.
1: After you receive me in Holy Communion, take time to talk to me in your soul about whatever fears or problems you have. Then listen in silence, and I will speak to you, comforting you with words of encouragement and love. Remember, always speak to me as your best friend in simple words.

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0: And good morning to you all.
1: Good morning, Father.
0: My name is Father Ron Bogg. I'm from St. Joseph's in Wakefield. And with me this morning is Steve Leahy. He's our lector. Mark Bubrini is the altar server. Charles on camera. And Mary Anne Marie David, the decanter. Happy to be with you today. Let's pray. In the name of the Father, the Son, the Holy Spirit.
2: Amen.
0: Lord, be with you.
2: And with your spirit.
0: As we worship our God, we begin our celebration by calling to mind

0: our sin. For the times we fail to love you, Lord, have mercy.
1: Lord, have mercy.
0: For the times we fail to love one another, Christ, have mercy.
1: Christ, have mercy.
0: And for the times we fail to love ourselves, Lord, have mercy.
1: Lord, have mercy.
0: Almighty God, have mercy on us, forgive us our sins, and bring us to life everlasting.
1: Amen.
0: And let us pray. O God, who show the light of your truth to those who go astray, so that they may return to the right path, give all who for the faith they profess are accounted Christians the grace to reject what is contrary to all to the name of Christ and to strive after all that does it honor. Through our Lord Jesus Christ, your Son, who lives and reigns with you in the unity of the Holy Spirit, God forever and ever.
1: Amen. Amen.
2: A reading from the book of the prophet Isaiah. Hear the word of the Lord, princes of Sodom and Sodom. Listen to the instruction of our God, people of Gomorrah. What care I for the number of your sacrifices, says the Lord? I've had enough of whole burnt rams and fat of fatlings. In the blood of calves, lambs, and goats, I find no pleasure. When you come in to visit me, who asks these things of you? Trample my courts no more. Bring no more worthless offerings. Your incense is loathsome to me. New moon and Sabbath, calling of assemblies, octaves with wickedness, these I cannot bear. Your new moons and festivals I detest. They weigh me down. I tire of the load. When you spread out your hands, I close my eyes to you. Though you pray the more, I will not listen. Your hands are full of blood. Wash yourselves clean. Put away your misdeeds from before my eyes. Cease doing evil. Learn to do good. Make justice your aim. Redress the wronged. Hear the orphan's plea. Defend the widow. The word of the Lord.
0: Thanks be to God.

0: Lord be with you.
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0: Reading from the Holy Gospel according to Matthew.
2: Glory to you, Lord.
0: Jesus said to his apostles, "Do not think that I have come to bring peace upon the earth. I have come to bring not peace, but the sword. For I have come to set a man against his father, a daughter against her mother, and a daughter-in-law against her mother-in-law. And one's enemies will be those of his household. Whoever loves father or mother more than me is not worthy of me. And whoever loves son or daughter more than me is not worthy of me. And whoever does not take up his cross and follow after me is not worthy of me. Whoever finds his life will lose it. And whoever loses his life for my sake will find it. Whoever receives you receives me. And whoever receives me receives the one who sent me. Whoever receives a prophet because he's a prophet will receive a prophet's reward. And whoever receives a righteous man because he is righteous will receive a righteous man's reward. And whoever gives only a cup of cold water to one of these little ones to drink because he's a disciple, amen, I say to you, he will surely not lose his reward." When Jesus finished giving these commands to his 12 disciples, he went away from that place to teach and to preach in their towns. The good news of the Lord.
3: Praise be to Jesus Christ.
0: Main lessons that we have in today's scripture readings, look at that one aspect that says, whoever loves father or mother more than me is not worthy of me, and whoever loves son or daughter more than me is not worthy of me. Now, the Lord's not saying we can't love our mother and father and sons and daughters. He's not saying that. What the Lord is basically saying, in all our relationships, we all have relationships, family relationships, friendships, whatever. The Lord says in all our relationships, he's to be the first and primary. He's the first one we should have relationship with. He's the one we should have this real, true, deep intimacy. After all, he's the one that created us. We don't have any life unless the Lord created us, gives us life. He redeemed us, so he's called to be our first and our primary relationship. The Lord gave us many teachings about that. Just one example he gave us in the scripture was he went and said, "I'm the vine, you are the branch. But ultimately, you can do nothing, you are nothing, you have nothing." What a great imagery. I am the vine, you are the branch. Boy, the branch is so dependent upon the vine, just for existence. So that's why the Lord says he's to be our first and our primary relationship. After all, he's the source of all that we have. He goes on to say, "You've got to be my follower. You must deny yourself, take up your cross, and follow me. Die to yourself in service to others." Again, we're going to show the love to the Lord. He wants us to live that life of selfless giving to others. And again, the Lord gave us all the examples in Scripture about that. Gave the example of the grain of wheat, the grain of wheat. Because if the grain of wheat falls to the earth and dies, it produces. Just say, have the grain of wheat in the palm of your hand, just keep it there. Watch it. It exists, but it's not going to do anything. You got to take that grain of wheat, put it into the earth, and it produces. The same with us. If I just live my life centered about myself, everything's about me, what I want, when I want it, how I want it. Everything revolves around me. I'm like that grain of wheat in the palm of my hand. I exist, but I'm not living. I start living when I start to die to my self-centeredness, and I start to be of service and love others. You know, it tells us if we're going to show our love for him, we show that love of him by our love for one another. What do we do to the least of my brothers and sisters, you do to me. So very simply, the Lord is saying, I want your heart. In spiritual life, we can pretend we're doing all kinds of wonderful things and are pleasing to God. But look at that first reading. It's a good conviction, that first reading. God is speaking through the prophet to the people saying, you know, you people, you're going to the temple, you're offering sacrifice, doing all kinds of prayers. He goes, I'm tired of this. You're doing all the externals, but I don't have your heart. You know, stop all the external stuff. Start the internal, grow in relationship with me.

And stop sinning. Stop all this evil activities. 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Be faithful. Serve the needs of others. What a great teaching the Lord gives in the first reading today. Yeah, we can all go to church. We can say our prayers in our prayer books. We can do all kinds of nice religious things. I might be going through the motions. The Lord may be saying, I don't have your heart. We don't have any real relationship. So yes, we want to do the externals. But most important thing is my relationship with the Lord. For after all, that's why I have existence. God created me to have relationship with Him. If I don't have that, then I'm missing the mark. Now, it's not easy to do what the Lord commands us to do. Love God is our first relationship. We get attracted to all kinds of relationships. The Lord says, I want you to die to yourself. In fact, even by doing these things, we may find opposition. The Lord even said, I'm not come to give peace. I've come to bring the sword. You might have even problems in your own household. You're trying to live a Christian life. You may have your own family members coming against you. They may not like the way you live in your life. The Lord says, look what happened to him. The God who was a God of peace and joy and love, they put him on a cross. It's not easy to be a follower of Jesus today, especially today. Today you live the Christian life. You know, in places of the world, they cut your head off by being a Christian. It's not easy. But the Lord demands faithfulness. He wants our heart. He wants us to be faithful to him. So just to summarize the whole teaching today, we just go back to the Lord's commandment of the two great commandments. He put it all summarized with the two great commandments. First commandment, love the Lord your God with all your heart, with all your soul, with all your mind, with all your strength. Let God be your first and your primary relationship. Second commandment, love your neighbor as yourself. May the Lord give us the grace to be faithful as we continue our journey to the kingdom. God bless you.

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1: For the Sovereign Pontiff, the Order of Bishops, and all clergy throughout the world, we pray to the Lord.
2: Lord,
1: hear our prayer. That Almighty God may grant peace and true concord to all Christian rulers, we pray to the Lord.
2: Lord, hear our prayer.
1: For all those who are persecuted for the sake of the name of Christ, we pray to the Lord.
2: Lord, hear our prayer.
1: For the relief of all those who are in need, we pray to the Lord.
2: Lord, hear our prayer.
1: For all those who are dying in the hope of eternal life, we pray to the Lord.
2: Lord, hear our prayer.
1: For the repose of the souls of our beloved dead, and that we ourselves may be given the grace of dying in God's friendship, we pray to the Lord.
2: Lord, hear our prayer.
0: And we place your needs before the Lord. And God, our Father, you are the source of every blessing. We thank you for the many blessings you have bestowed upon us. And as we present our needs before you, we do all with praise and thanksgiving. In the name of Jesus, your Son and our Lord.
3: Amen.

0: I pray my brothers and sisters, my sacrifice and yours may be acceptable to God, the Almighty Father.
1: May the Lord accept the sacrifice in your hands, for the praise and glory of his name, for our good and the walls of the Holy Church.
0: Look upon the offerings of the Church, O Lord, as she makes a prayer to you, and grant that, when consumed by those who believe, they may bring ever greater holiness through Christ, our Lord.
1: Amen.
0: The Lord be with you.
1: And with your spirit.
0: Lift up your hearts.
1: We lift them up to the Lord.
0: Let us give thanks to the Lord, our God.
1: It is right and just.
0: Truly right and just, our duty and our salvation, always and everywhere to give you thanks, Lord, Holy Father, almighty and eternal God, through Christ, our Lord. In him you have been pleased to renew all things, giving us all to share in his fullness. For though he was in the form of God, he emptied himself, and by the blood of his cross brought peace to all creation. Therefore, he has been exalted above all things, and to all who obey him has become the source of eternal salvation. And so, with angels and archangels, with thrones and dominions, and with all the hosts and powers of heaven, we sing the hymn of your glory, as without end we acclaim.

You need Holy Lord, the fount of all holiness, make holy there for these gifts, we pray, by sending down your Spirit upon them like the dewfall, so that they may become for us the body and blood of our Lord Jesus Christ. At the time he was betrayed and entered willingly into his passion, he took bread and giving thanks, broke it and gave it to his disciples, saying, take this, all of you, and eat of it, for this is my body, which will be given up for you.

In a similar way, when supper was ended, he took the chalice, and once more giving thanks, he gave it to his disciples, saying, "Take this, all of you, and drink from it, for this is the chalice of my blood, the blood of the new and eternal covenants, which will be poured out for you and for many for the forgiveness of sins. Do this in memory of me."

Therefore, as we celebrate the memorial of his death and resurrection, we offer you, Lord, the bread of life and the chalice of salvation. Give you thanks you have held us worthy to be in your presence and minister to you. Humbly we pray that, partaking of the body and blood of Christ, we may be gathered into one by the Holy Spirit. Remember, Lord, your church spread throughout the world and bring her to the fullness of charity, together with Leo, our Pope, Richard, our Bishop, the clergy, and all your people. Remember also our brothers and sisters who have fallen asleep in the hope of the resurrection, and all who have died in your mercy, welcome them into the light of your face. Have mercy on us all, we pray, that with the Blessed Virgin Mary, Mother of God, with Blessed Joseph, her spouse, with the blessed apostles and all the saints who have pleased you throughout the ages, we may merit to be called heirs to eternal life, and may praise and glorify you through your Son, Jesus Christ. Through him and with him and in him, O God, almighty Father, in the unity of the Holy Spirit, all glory and honor is yours.

0: At the Savior's command, informed by divine teaching, we dare to say, Our Father, who art in heaven, hallowed be thy name. Thy kingdom come, thy will be done, on earth as it is in heaven. Give us this day our daily bread, and forgive us our trespasses, as we forgive those who trespass against us. And lead us not into temptation, but deliver us from evil. Deliver us, Lord, we pray, from every evil. Graciously grant peace in our days, that by the help of your mercy, we may be always free from sin and safe from all distress, as we await the blessed hope and the coming of our Savior, Jesus Christ.
1: For the kingdom, the power, and the glory are yours, now and forever.
0: Lord Jesus Christ, you said to your apostles, peace I leave you, my peace I give you. 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
1: Amen.
0: The peace of the Lord be with you always.
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0: We offer this peace to one another.
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Lord, I am not worthy that you should enter under my roof, but only say the word, and my soul shall be healed.

0: let us pray. 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
1: Amen.
0: Lord be with you.
1: And with your spirit.
0: May Almighty God bless us, the Father, and the Son, and the Holy Spirit.
1: Amen.
0: Mass is ended. We go forth to love and serve the Lord.
1: Thank you, God.

We have worshiped God, the Father, the Son, and the Holy Spirit. 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

0: Saint Michael the Archangel, defend us in battle. Be our protection against the wickedness and snares of the devil. May God rebuke him, we humbly pray. And do thou, O Prince of the Heavenly Host, by the power of God, cast into hell Satan and all the evil spirits who prowl through the world seeking the ruin of souls. Amen.
1: 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Steve Cunningham and Judson Carroll will be joining us to discuss their new book, Herbs That Heal. We'll explore the rich Catholic tradition of herbal healing and the inspiring saints connected to the remedies featured in the book. So you won't want to miss it. 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

Hi, everyone. I'm Monet Souza. Thank you for joining us for the third episode of The Chosen, titled Jesus Loves the Little Children. Immediately following this episode, myself, Bridie, and Aaron will be discussing some of our thoughts on the themes of the episode. So please stay tuned right after the episode for our discussion. But for now, enjoy episode 3 of The Chosen.

And Joanna just isn't doing better. Which will mean she will have to see if they will give her space to sell her headdresses at the market. And even if they do, which doesn't seem likely, because last time I was at the market, it looked full.

0: She has to find time to make them. But she needs to focus her time on helping him get better so he can return to work before they give his job to someone else. She just seems so scared. Do you think you could stop by tomorrow to see if she needs help with anything? Can you stop tomorrow to see if she needs help with anything?
1: Joanna. I have to stay late myself. I don't have time to. I will see.
0: Thank you. It will mean so much to her. You know how she gets. So, Abigail, how was your day?
2: It was fine. Can I play with Joshua tomorrow?
0: Only after you finish your chores.
2: I know. I will get it all done first.
1: Don't interrupt.
2: I'm sorry, but after second meal, may I go?
0: I will ask his mother. And where will you go?
2: Just the field. Maybe the stream.
0: No swimming.
2: I know. And chores first.
0: So what time are you going to go see Joanna tomorrow? I was thinking the evening might be better.

0: Blessed are you, Lord, our God, King of the universe, who brings sleep to my eyes.
1: And there was one tool I've never seen before. I don't know what it's for. I think he was building stuff. I don't know. And there was some food, too, but even though I was hungry, I didn't take any because that would be wrong. But maybe we could take a little bit this time. What do you think? But I'm glad I didn't, because that's when the men got there. Come on, go faster!
2: I'm trying, Abby, but your legs are going too fast.
1: If he comes this time, should we say something to him? I think if you're with me, it's okay. I didn't see a sword or anything like that, so I don't think he'll kill us, and he seemed nice. Do you have a sword, just in case? Oh, we're almost there! Here it is!
0: Blessed are you, Lord, our God, King of the universe, who gives forth bread from this earth. And I pray that if there are ever two children who come visit my home here, that you will give them the courage to say shalom, so that they will know they do not have to remain in hiding.
3: He's a good man.
0: Amen.
3: Stay. We are going to stay.
0: What's that sound I hear? Sheep don't sound like that. No, that's definitely not sheep. Maybe a rooster? Greetings, children. You know, it is not safe for a child to wander from their home. You never know if there are bad men around. You are wise to bring your friend this time.
1: Joshua.
0: Shalom, Joshua. I admire your bravery to come here. You are a good friend. But don't worry. I'm not a bad man.
1: See? I know it.
0: You are free to stay for a bit, but I'm afraid I have some work to do.
1: Okay.
0: And thank you for not taking any food yesterday.
1: See? I know it. So, what are you doing here?
0: I'm visiting for a time.
1: Where are you from?
0: Nazareth.
1: What is that wood for?
0: I'm building something.
1: Are you a carpenter?
0: Sometimes, but I'm a craftsman. I build all kinds of things.
1: So, why don't you live in the house?
0: I travel a lot.
1: How do you make money?
3: Happy.
1: Just asking him how he makes money.
3: I know, you shouldn't.
0: It's okay. I don't make money when I travel. So for now, I build things and trade them for my food and clothing.
1: What is that?
0: Ah, this is going to be a lock and key.
1: Joshua, ask him questions. He's nice.
2: No, thank you.
1: What else will you build?
0: Wealthy people love decorations and toys for their children.
1: My family isn't wealthy.
0: Many times that's better.
1: I don't know about that.
0: You will.
1: My mom made me this.
0: Oh, what's her name?
1: Sarah.
0: Very pretty.
1: Okay, time to go home. Bye.

0: It is good. Blessed are you, Lord our God, King of the universe, who brings sleep to my eyes, slumber to my eyes.
1: Just leave him alone.
2: Is he dead?
1: Shh.
3: You couldn't have waited half an hour, eh?
1: Can we be around today? These are my other friends, and Joshua again.
4: Shalom, Abigail's friends. And Joshua again.
5: Shalom.
1: Can we be around today?
4: I suppose. But I have some work to do. You might have to help. Good.
1: How much longer are you going to stay here?
3: Until it is time for me to go.
1: When's that?
3: Well, I have some work to do here, and some people to meet. And then I will know the right time.
2: You seem nice. Are you dangerous?
3: Maybe to some. But no, not to you. And I won't harm anyone.
2: Do you have friends?
3: A few, and more to come.
2: Abby said you travel a lot. Do you have a house?
6: My father provides everything I need.
1: Is your father rich?
4: Did Abigail tell you to ask me that?
1: No.
6: That is a question for another time.
7: What's your favorite food?
6: Oh, Joshua the Brave speaks. I like so many different foods, but I especially love bread for many reasons. How are those spoons coming along, girls? Good? String. Is it tight?
2: Yep.
6: Almost? Okay. So tell me, do you all know how to pray the Shema?
1: Yes.
6: Oh, I would love to hear it. You lead us.
8: Hear Israel, the Lord is our God, the Lord is one. You shall love the Lord your God with all your heart, all your soul, and all your might. And it shall come to pass, if you surely listen to the commandments I command you today, that you may gather in your grain, your wine, and your oil, and you will eat, and you will be satisfied.

0: Beautiful. Very good.
1: So, why don't you have a home?
0: My home is many places.
1: Why?
0: Because I have a much larger job than just being

0: craftsman or a teacher.
1: You are a teacher too?
0: I will be soon.
2: What other job?
0: Everyone has a much larger job than just their trade. And you are more than just students. You are at school to show love to one another and to take God's word and to share it. And at home, to honor your father and mother. And most important, from the law of Moses, to love who?
3: The Lord, your God, with all your heart.
0: Very good, Joshua the Brave. So, I will be doing my work in many places.
1: Or maybe he's the best builder who ever lived.
4: Or maybe he's stronger than Samson.
2: Maybe he's going to be a new teacher at synagogue school.
1: I think he's maybe a new prophet. And he'll show us the word of God.
3: No, there's no new prophets. Rabbi Josiah said so.
4: But maybe he's a murderer.
2: He is not.
5: But maybe that's why he's by himself. He's running and hiding.
1: Yeah, and probably he's pretending to be a builder, so no one will
2: That's
1: know.
2: Not true. He's building stuff with us. We're watching him do it.
1: Yeah, he's smart, so we should listen.
3: But maybe we're even helping him build weapons, and we don't even know it.
2: No, he's a good man.
4: I think so, too.
3: I like him. I'm just saying, maybe he's a criminal.
2: But no matter what, we all agree, we don't tell anyone about him, right? See you here tomorrow.
1: Shalom.

0: Our Father.
1: Our Father.
0: Who art in heaven.
1: Who art in heaven.

0: If brothers could sit together in unity. Behold how good and how pleasing. So what did you do?
1: I tried to walk away, but he wouldn't stop pushing me. So I pushed him so hard he fell down.
0: And that's why you were punished. Did you expect something different?
1: But even Torah says eye for eye. Why should I be punished too?
0: Yes, but that is for a judge. You are hardly in a court of law. And you, all of you, are to be special. You are to act differently than others.
2: You tell us to be gentle, but Rabbi Josiah said Messiah would lead us against the Romans, that he would be a great military leader.
0: It is important to respect your teachers and honor your parents. And Rabbi Josiah is a smart man. But many times, smart men lack wisdom. Is there anything in Scripture that says Messiah will be a great military leader?

0: There are many things about Scripture that you cannot understand yet, and that is okay, that is fine. You have many years ahead of you. And God does not reveal all things at once. But children, what if many of the things that our people think about how we are to behave and how we are to treat one another are wrong? You want things to be fair. When someone wrongs you, you want to right it. And you know who else loves justice? But what does the Lord say in the law of Moses about justice and vengeance?
1: Vengeance is mine.
0: Yes, very good. Very good. Boys, pay attention. She doesn't even go to Torah class, huh? The Lord loves justice. But maybe it is not ours to handle. Do you remember when David had the chance to kill King Saul, who was evil to him? But he didn't. Saul was God's anointed. And it was not the right time for justice. And God says he will have compassion on his people when... what? Let's see if someone who studies this at school is learning, huh?
2: When their strength is gone?
0: Yes, very good. So, maybe we let God provide the justice, Maybe we handle these things in a different way, not trying to be the strongest all the time.
1: Even Messiah?
0: He will have to see. But do not expect Messiah to arrive in Jerusalem on a tall horse carrying weapons. And he will be most pleased with those of you who are the peacemakers.
1: Where were you yesterday?
0: I had to stay in town later on. There was a woman who needed my help.
1: Did you build something for her?
0: No. You remember when I said that I have a job that is bigger than my trade? There is a woman who has had much pain in her life. And she was in trouble. So I helped her.
2: Is she your friend?
0: She is now. And I have chosen her and others and more soon to join me in traveling.
3: Do they know you?
0: Not yet.
3: But what if they don't like you?
0: Many won't. This is my reason for being here.
1: I still don't understand. What is your reason for being here?
0: I'm telling you this because even though you are children and the elders in your life have lived longer, many times, adults need the faith of children. And if you hold on to this faith really tightly, someday soon, you will understand all of what I'm saying to you. But you ask an important question, Abigail. What is my reason for being here? And the answer is for all of you. The Spirit of the Lord is upon me. He has anointed me to proclaim good news to the poor. He has sent me to proclaim liberty to the captives and recovering of sight to the blind, to set at liberty those who are oppressed, and to proclaim the year of the Lord's favor.
2: Isaiah.
0: Isaiah, I have loved spending this time with you. You are all so very special. And I hope that my next students ask the same questions you do and that they listen to my answers. But I suspect they do not have the understanding you do. And I hope that when the time comes, they will tell others about me, like you have.

0: Hey there, I'm Dallas Jenkins, creator of The Chosen. Thank you so much for watching. You know, I'm standing on the set of season 2 of The Chosen right now. We intend to do 7 seasons of this show, and you can help us get there. If you want to know more, please check out the free Chosen app or go to thechosen.tv.
1: Welcome back, everyone. We're going to be discussing episode 3 of The Chosen, season 1, and I'm joined today with Bridie and Aaron, and I'm very excited to get into this episode. There's a lot to unpack, and I'm excited to maybe hear some thoughts from you, and hopefully you at home, you can resonate as well. So, you know how I usually start. I want to hear initial thoughts of the episode. So, Aaron, do you want to start?
2: Sure, I'll start. This episode seemed kind of slow to me at first. The first 2 episodes had some drama, things happening, different characters, scenes changing. Mm-hmm. This one was very calm to start, and I'm wondering, what is going on? What's supposed to happen here?
1: Right.
2: And then you start to see Jesus out in his element in nature, mm-hmm. and camping. And it made me think about, I guess this is what it would be like to, you know, be a nomad for a little bit.
1: Exactly.
2: And then just the innocence and the fun of kids discovering this weird guy out in the woods.
1: Yep.
2: You know, what is he doing? What is this guy? And then just little bits and pieces, we start to see this kind of kids ministry form and all these amazing questions they have to ask. So I was a bit impatient at the beginning of the episode, to be honest, and then it really grew on me. So I don't know where to go from there, but.
1: No, that's great. Yeah. Bridie, initial thoughts from this episode?
3: Well, of course, any initiation of children into a scene, I think is definitely something that's worth paying attention to as to, okay, we've gone through a couple of the people that he's going to choose, but mm-hmm. like, why the children now? Why in this episode? Mm-hmm. And I think it was a perfect way to recalibrate the way we thought the episodes were just going to continue, like, okay, we're gonna see how he chooses each and every one of them. But it was a beautiful theme to show how Christ chooses all of us, and that we do need to become like little children in order to follow him. Mm-hmm. So that was a theme that I loved in this episode. And then just also seeing Jesus's humanity.
1: Yeah.
3: And he's kind of coy. Like he's not really like bursting at the sight of these kids, but really making them feel comfortable, like it's their decision to come to him.
1: Yes.
3: And then once they do, then arms are open and he becomes their teacher. Mm-hmm. And he goes from kind of that weird guy in the woods to this man that's full of wisdom and such love that children can really pick up on very easily. Mm-hmm. And it will also, I think, be a good tool for Christ once he does begin his public ministry and the children already know

0: him.
1: Exactly. And even it's interesting because, you know, maybe some of you at home were thinking the same way Aaron was with the slow pace of the episode, mm-hmm. because maybe someone sitting was, oh, this is the episode for my grandchildren, or this is the episode for my young children, but this is actually the episode for you and for I, mm-hmm. because this episode reminds us, like you're saying, Bridie, that we are all called to be childlike. And many times people get it mixed up of childlike and childish. Mm-hmm. Mm-hmm. Childish is, you know, you never matured, you never got taught right and no. And with being childlike, this is the call that even St. Therese of Lisieux calls us all to, which is become childlike in the eyes of the Father, become childlike when approaching Jesus. And this episode, of course, it's for children, like it can be for children, but I really think it's for those who lost their childlikeness in the eyes of the Father. And this was a great reminder of approach slowly like that young girl did. And then it moves so quickly into learning the prayers, learning even there's a Latin saying, ora et labora, which mm-hmm. is pray and work, and knowing how to pair the two together, which goes back to our previous topic for episode 2, which was on the Sabbath, where we're called not to work on Sundays, mm-hmm. but now we're talking about how do you work and pray during the other days of the week. So maybe let's just hone in on that first of the pray and work. How did you both see that come to life in this episode with Jesus and the children?
2: I love the questions that the children asked. Mm-hmm. There were no filters right. through these kids. They're just hitting him with question after question. Mm-hmm. And even the way the director and the production made the questions really fast, and Jesus always had like a simple, like digestible answer yeah. for the kids.
1: That's true.
2: He wasn't sitting there trying to explain the, you know, long form answer mm-hmm. to their question. He knew exactly what they needed.
1: Right.
2: So that was cool, especially when they said, okay, how do you make money? How does he make money? Mm-hmm. And she says, you can't ask him that.
1: Right, yeah, that's true.
2: And he gives them an honest answer. Mm-hmm. And yeah, I just found it really interesting that he showed you can pray and work and they can be the same thing.
1: Right, and even it's interesting with the questions that you just brought up, how many times are we afraid of even entering into church or the chapel because we're like, oh, we won't find our answer there. But if we do have that childlike mentality like these children did in this episode, mm-hmm. and we go very transparent to the Lord of, why did I just lose my job? Why did that relationship just end? Why can, you know, XYZ, whatever, fill in the blank for you at home, whatever that may be. But we don't ask those hard questions to God. And maybe it goes back to we're not trusting him. Maybe mm-hmm. we stop fostering that relationship with him to allow that dialogue. But I do like what you said with that, Aaron. So that's great. Bridie, what were some of your thoughts on the pray and work aspect?
0: So many. So I love that we were able to bring that in, ora et labora, because that's what we're called to do in the world every day. You know, we're supposed to be in the world and not of the world. But how are we able to do that along the lines with still keeping that childlike mentality? Mm-hmm. Because it's so important. But what I could really see from the kids, they're real. As we yeah. said, there's no filter whatsoever. Mm-hmm. And there's a desire for them to know what Jesus has to say. And there's already a level of trust. Mm-hmm. So with those three things, morphing those into how we're able to carry on our everyday lives, mm-hmm. we are called to not have a filter when it comes to our faith. Yes, proceed with a lot of love, but not to have a filter in the things that we're receiving and when we're allowing like the Jesus within us to be seen. Mm-hmm. And then also when it comes time to the desire of knowledge of Christ, to walk with him. Mm-hmm. In order to know someone, you have to love them. And right. you can see that these children very easily fall in love with Christ. Mm-hmm. And then to be able to continue that and to walk with him. It's just, I could really see this as a way of developing a new deepened relationship with Christ. Personally yeah. speaking, and that we're all called to do that. It's not just Jesus is in the sky somewhere, I know he's going to take care of me. Mm-hmm. There's a very beautiful prayer that says, Jesus, I surrender myself to you. You take care of everything. Mm-hmm. And I've never thought or have seen anything more childlike than that, because you're letting go of anything you can do and putting it all into the hands of Christ, but having right. the faith without the knowledge that mm-hmm. he's going to take care of it.
1: Exactly. And even you're making me think, so currently during this time, I'm going through Bible in a Year with Father Mike Schmidt. Mm-hmm. So these are not my words, these are his. But he was saying, you know, how oftentimes do we go into work and we're like, I hate this job, I hate these hours, I don't enjoy my time, I'm totally like exhausted by the end of the day, I prefer to do another different job, but this is what we have. Or maybe we're thinking, okay, the people that can pray and work are the ones who are in ministry. Mm-hmm. But to speak to both those in ministry work and also in maybe the secular world, maybe at a business job or a teacher, or even someone who's doing construction work, whatever it may be, you can actually bring the Lord into that prayer. Mm-hmm. Because in your eyes, if you walk into work and you're like, this is the worst job ever, it is gonna be the worst job ever, and you're gonna maybe hate all 8 or 10 hours you're working. But if you bring in, I've been called to do this career and to do it well, and I'm going to pray the whole time, maybe quietly, that would be a little odd if you start calling out like the Hail Mary, the Our Father during work, but praying silently into yourself, or even praying for your coworkers, or during your lunch break, walk around the parking lot and pray a Hail, you know, pray the rosary or something like that. But even for us to tap back into what these children were experiencing firsthand of praying and working together. Mm-hmm. But that does take some time to learn a new way of working and a way of praying. But I know I personally work in ministry, but I know the two of you don't necessarily. You have more of you know, secular jobs. So how are you bringing prayer into your work?
2: I love that question. A cool thing about my job, I work in consulting, work in acoustics and architecture. So if we meld all those together, I actually get to help people with their sound problems when it comes to a design. Mm-hmm. So I feel very lucky in that way that I can actually, you know, identify a problem and help somebody. And to me, that feels like a prayer. Mm-hmm. And if not, maybe like there are days where it's more mundane work, some of the busy work. I try to look at that and think, okay, who needs a prayer in my life and how can I give this hour to that person?
1: Yes. Mm.
2: And sometimes when work's really tough, that's especially the good time to do it, because it even feeds me a little bit, where I'm like, yeah, I'm going through this suffering. I wouldn't call it suffering, but maybe when it's really tough for another person. So. Mm-hmm. Yeah. Redirecting that work into prayer, yes, has been kind of like a cheat code for me when it comes to working really hard sometimes.
1: Awesome. No, yeah. That's great. Bridie, what are you doing on your day-to-day?
0: Oh, God is so very good. I work in the medical field, and I actually work with people who are in chronic pain. So that in and of itself, mm-hmm, is just very fertile ground for God to be used as he wants to be. Mm-hmm. So we have about 9 treatment rooms in this office, and I either work at the front or in the back with the patients. And we get to develop relationships with them because we get to see them so often. It doesn't take very long for them to see my miraculous medal or to see, you know, just a light. And you can also see the light in these patients as well. And you figure out that they're Catholic or believers or that there's something. But for me, being able to go into these little treatment rooms and just to offer myself to them in a certain way, whether it's just being kind to them, yeah, doing a good job on what they need done, and then taking that a step further too with getting to know who they are and what's going on. I remember telling a patient once who was an atheist. He was very upset that he wasn't going to get an apartment. And I said, well, when I'm very upset about something, I pray. And he looked at me because he knew that I'm Catholic and yeah, I knew that he was an atheist. I said, do you want me to pray for you? Well, all right.
1: Wow.
0: But those moments, mm-hmm, like I don't create those moments. God creates those moments.
1: Yes.
0: And he allows us to have a choice within them. What are you going to do? Are you going to try and in love me through this human being, mm-hmm, this broken human being who's looking at your brokenness too? Well, how is that going to translate? And I can't say I'm perfect at doing it, but I do know that the prayers that I say either before my shift or after my shift directly impact how my shift is going to be.
1: Yes.
0: And also redemptive suffering is also a part of that too. So if I'm working a long shift and I just keep getting it, you know, keep getting these patients that are either crazy or making it very, very difficult, that is a way to offer it up in, yes, order to hopefully save someone that I may never even get a chance to meet.
1: Exactly. No, that's beautiful. Thank you both for sharing. One last thing that I want to touch on before we start wrapping up is how at the end of each night with Jesus, you know, with the tent, he would take off his shoes and like thoroughly clean, and then he would always end his nights in prayer. Mm-hmm. So do either of you want to touch on maybe the importance of not just during our workday, but also ending our day in prayer? Maybe Aaron, do you want to speak to that of the scene that we saw in this episode?
2: Sure. Seeing Jesus' habits, or at least how they're portraying his habits, which were, you know, allowing me to enter into that context, that culture, just made me connect to him. And I'm like, okay, yeah, this is how he went to bed. This is how he woke up. Mm-hmm. You know, washing his hands first things. Even when the kids woke him up first thing, he said, "Hold on, I need to wash my hands, wash my face." Mm-hmm. It was a lesson to me that okay, if the creator of the universe has habits that end his day this way, I should. And if I don't, how can I do it better?
1: I agree with you.
2: And turns out those habits work backwards and then kind of work from the outside back into my heart. So.
1: Beautiful.
2: It's been good.
1: Yeah, no, thank you both for sharing. And again, for those of you at home, may we learn to pray and work, Ora et Labora. And we'll see you again for episode 4.

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Each person is a sacred gift that reflects your face from the first instant of existence to the final breath of their journey on earth.

Today, we ask for the grace to recognize and protect the unique and unrepeatable value of every human being. May we learn to welcome life unconditionally, to tenderly care for fragility, to accompany each stage with respect, and to bravely defend those who have no voice. Forgive us, Lord, when we fall into indifference or the culture of discard, when we fail to see in others a being worthy of love. Give us a new heart, always ready to choose life, and generous hands that protect it through concrete actions. Make your church a living witness of the gospel of life, an open home where every life is celebrated, where no one feels unwanted, and where dignity is always honored and protected.

Lord Jesus, may we love life as you love it, tenderness, fidelity, and self-giving. May we proclaim in words and actions that every human life is worth the total gift of ourselves. Amen.

In high school, I worked as a lifeguard and swim instructor, and I absolutely loved the water, the kids, my coworkers, the sun. But while it was fun for the summer, I knew I didn't want to do this for my whole life. So in college, I worked in a lab, synthesizing ligands to try to model non-heme iron metalloprotein enzymes that catalyzed oxygen atom transfers in the body while earning my BA, MA in chemistry. I liked chemistry and I was good at it, but I wasn't satisfied as I liked working with people as well. So I also studied education and planned on becoming a high school teacher. But still, while teaching chemistry was fun, it felt relatively insignificant compared with sharing our faith. So I was also really involved with our Catholic Center and other faith groups on campus, trying to spread the good news and helping friends grow in a relationship with Jesus. But that still didn't feel like enough. I could give advice, pray for and with them, and I trust God was using that. But was it really making a lasting impact? When friends told me their struggles with sin, I couldn't make their sins go away and forgive them. I couldn't bless them to give them God's consolation, nor offer Mass for them and give them the body and blood of Jesus Christ. Real concrete actions that let God in and change the world. Ultimately, I wasn't going to be satisfied with any worldly work or even mere spiritual conversation. I wanted to bring many souls to heaven.

It took some time for me to realize that my greatest desire was to bring souls to heaven. But one event that solidified this was when I was in college, and I spent a summer on mission in Panama, helping teach English at a school with Salesian sisters. One little boy in particular, he must have had a learning disability because he couldn't even get the most basic questions right. You know, I'd ask him something and he would look up at me and smile weakly and answer incorrectly and just totally break my heart. So I would go home and I would pray at night and ask, what can I do for this boy? He's in a poor town in rural Panama with no resources to help him. What will his future be? I'm only here for a short time. What can I do? And I realized that what he needs is the same thing my friends needed back home and everyone needs, which is the love of Jesus Christ. And I felt Jesus telling me to be his hands, to be his voice, to be his heart in a very concrete way in the world. I felt called to bring his sacraments. I felt called to be a spiritual father. So, have I changed the world? Probably the most significant ways are the ones that I'm unaware of. But what has touched me is how quickly substantial bonds of love are formed between a priest and his people. I've given homilies at weddings, where in a matter of minutes, I go from being a complete stranger to everyone's best friend, whom everyone wants to speak with at the reception. People I've never met before confide sins to me that they wouldn't even tell their spouse or their best friend. I was only assigned to the parishes in Arlington, Massachusetts for less than a year. But when I announced that I was reassigned, grown men came up to me crying. But perhaps even more than the effect I've had in other people, I see how my heart has been changed. When someone trusts me with their concerns, I carry them in my prayers. Seeing my parishioners and spending time with them is my joy. And when I leave assignments, I cry for my people too. God isn't just using my vocation to sanctify the world. He's using it to sanctify me. And I don't think I could get to heaven any other way. Has my life following God's will been an adventure? More outrageous than I could have ever dreamed up. I've traveled the world on missions to Honduras, Mexico, Cape Verde. I've learned foreign languages and I've studied in Portugal, Italy, Jerusalem, and I've made friends in all these places. But more than where I've gone physically, what's amazing is where I've gone spiritually. Jesus has delivered me from sins and set me free to love in a powerful way. God's blessed me with good, lasting friendships. Death is not fearsome. There's a deep sense of joy and love of life. I experience a sense of completeness and peace in my life as a priest. And I want you to have that same joy and peace in your life. If you haven't made but still have these deep hungers and desires in your life, it might be because God has made you for something else, for something more. Next time, we'll look at what being called to a greater love looks like. But for now, take some time to just tell Jesus, yes, yes, I will follow you. I want to live this great adventure and to bring your love to the world. If you call me, Lord, I will follow you.

Wow. I never thought I would have the chance to look at this. Wow, just beautiful. I got the last ticket on the space shuttle, and here I am looking at the Earth in a way I never have before. Wow, just the beauty of God's creation, the miracle of God's creation and the Earth. Well, the Earth has never looked more beautiful. Our planet is truly a beautiful one. Talk about a change in perspective. I mean, obviously, I have never had this perspective before. Absolutely incredible. Perspective, world view. The way we look at ourselves, the way we look at each other and our world, the way that we look at God. Perspective is important because perspective can not only widen our horizons, but it can open our eyes, it can open our hearts to such potential in the world and in one another. Jesus spent his entire ministry changing people's understanding, changing their perspective, allowing them to partake of the spirit of love that belonged to himself and his Father. So how can we use that spirit? How can we use our relationship with God to change our perspective? Well, we'll look at how today. I'm Father Dan O'Connell, and this is We've Got to Talk. And this is beautiful. Whoa.

Not too long ago, I had a confirmation. I was a sponsor at a friend's confirmation, and the confirmation was in a parish out in Maryland near Washington, and it was a wonderful weekend. What an honor it was being this young lady's confirmation sponsor. My flights were at a very tenuous time. There was a bit of a work stoppage happening at all of the airports. Not everyone was there. The people that were there certainly went above and beyond the call of duty. And my flight from Boston to Washington went quite well. It was the flight back from Washington to Boston that was a bit interesting. We knew that I was going to need more time, so if indeed they tell you to be at the airport a couple of hours earlier, well, I made sure that I was at the airport 3 hours earlier. And when I arrived, I surveyed the situation. I saw the line that I needed to be aimed toward, and it didn't seem too bad. There was a wall blocking part of my view, but it didn't look too bad. So I was certainly hoping that just as my flight out was somewhat simple, my flight back would be just as simple. Had my bag, checked in the suitcase, had my backpack over my shoulder, and I headed toward the security line. Well, as I got to the security line and I got a little bit beyond the wall that was blocking my view, I could see that there was an agent there telling us to go left, go left, go left. And it wasn't until I turned to go left when I discovered what the line really looked like. The line was, I'm going to guess, at least a mile and a half long. It wrapped all the way around the airport into another terminal and then back again. The line was long. And I was surrounded by my fellow passengers who, as I looked at their faces one by one, and I did, all I could see was frustration, anxiety, worry, just a little bit of anger because they didn't want to be late for their flights and some of them were connecting. But then, as I continued to observe, something interesting happened. Every few minutes, someone who was in front of us further down the line would yell out, "Well, it's moving. It's moving." And indeed, we would advance just a little. And all of a sudden, people, I could see it in their faces. As long as we were moving, ever so slightly, even though none of us were moving as quickly as we wanted to, as long as we were moving, people became a little more relaxed. We actually started joking with one another that, well, we were going nowhere fast. When I was about half a mile into the line, we could see people as they came around the bend and they saw the rest of the line. We could see their faces fall. And having been through it ourselves already, we were able to say, "Don't worry, you won't be there long." Relief was on their faces. We started talking about the importance of some virtues, and things actually began to change, even though the line was taking so long. What caused the relief? What caused the

0: look of relaxation on their faces after a while. Why? Well, all of a sudden, they had a bit of hope. They had a bit of hope. They believed that eventually we would get through security. We all believed that eventually we would get to our destinations, whether it was home, in my case, or connecting flights that many of them behind me were trying to make. I had one poor college kid behind me who was trying to rebook his flight because he realized that he wasn't going to get to the place on time to get on the second plane. But because we were there for one another, because some of us went out of our way to kind of make light of the situation, because a few of us went out of our way to try to calm each other down, make each other laugh. I know I did my best to do a bit of stand-up as I was standing in the line. Because we were there for one another, we all began to hope that we would eventually get to where we wanted to be. We hoped. Hope is important. Hope can change the way we wait. We were waiting in a line at an airport to get on a plane, but most of us, if not all of us, spend a great deal of life waiting. We wait for so much. We wait in line, we wait for phone calls, we wait to see friends. When something grieves us or hurts us, we grieve and we wait for it to pass. We wait through moments of uncertainty, no matter what that uncertainty may be. We wait through illness, hoping that we will be okay, hoping that someone that we love very much will be okay. We wait at times in moments of confusion. We pray sometimes, and we wait for some kind of answer because it seems as if the prayer isn't being answered. We wait. But hope can change the way we wait. You know, the temptation very often is to give up in the middle of the line, no matter what the line is, to give up and decide that this isn't going to work. I wish I had never started this. This isn't going to end the way I want it to. Hope prevents that from happening, however. Hope is the gift that invites us to keep going. Hope is the gift that invites us to never give up. No matter how long the wait, no matter how long the line might seem, hope gives us incentive. Hope changes the way we look, perceive, understand, and advance. Hope, and the gift that hope is, changes our perspective. It spurs us on because we remember that we are not alone in the wait, no matter what the wait is. We wait with a God who loves us, ever by our side, motivating us and giving us what we need to never give up. You know, when you read scripture, especially the letters of St. Paul, when you read the Acts of the Apostles, you realize that the people of the early church, our Christian ancestors, so to speak, they didn't have it easy. They, too, were waiting for something, although many of them really didn't know what they were waiting for. They didn't know that they were forming a church. They didn't know exactly what they were doing. They just knew, despite the persecution that they were facing in those early days. You remember, the Roman authorities did not want this to spread. They were facing persecution. They were facing uncertainty, frustration, anxiety. And yet, that good news, the good news that eventually would be called the gospel, kept spreading because they believed that God was leading them somewhere. They believed that it was important to live in the hope that even though they didn't know where they were being led, because God was doing the leading, they would be okay. You know, Saint Peter would always remind his listeners to be ready, to give an explanation for hope. Hope that is not mere optimism. Hope that is not just wishful thinking, but hope that is based in the relationship that we have with Jesus. There's such a difference when you allow your hope to be based in Him. Because, my friends, Christian hope, which is what we are invited to partake of, Christian hope believes that even when things are delayed, even when life's line looks long, even when things seem difficult, unclear, frightening, during all of those moments, it's God that is still moving us. It's Jesus who is walking beside us, leading us, guiding us, changing our perspective so that we don't give up and allow the hope to lead us somewhere. How does this work? Well, we'll look at how in a minute, because we'll be back after this.
1: Lord, make me an instrument of your peace. Where there is hatred, let me sow love. Where there is injury, pardon. Where there is doubt, faith. Where there is despair, hope. Where there is darkness, light. And where there is sadness, joy. O Divine Master, grant that I may not so much seek to be consoled as to console, to be understood as to understand, to be loved as to love. For it is in giving that we receive. It is in pardoning that we are pardoned. And it's in dying that we are born to eternal life. Amen.

It's in the gospel that Jesus, I was going to say, comes out with some pretty good lines. All of his lines are more than good. But for today's show, there are some lines that can be key when we are looking for reasons to hope or what might motivate us to hope. One of the things he said at the end of his ministry, after the resurrection, when his disciples, well, you know, they lost him once. He went away, and those 3 days seemed like an eternity to them. They didn't want him to leave again. They were saddened when he kind of insinuated that maybe he was going to leave. And that's when he said things like, "I will not leave you orphaned." He said,

things like, it's better for you if I do go, because if I don't go, I won't be able to send you the Spirit, the Paraclete, the Advocate, the Holy Spirit of the love that Father has for Son and Son for Father. A love that the Father used to strengthen His Son, fill Him with confidence to complete the mission. I will not leave you orphaned. It's better for you if I go, so that I can indeed send the Holy Spirit. In other words, He told them, in other words, He tells us that we're not standing alone in the long lines that life can sometimes offer to us. When people look at us in life's line, no matter what the line is, frustration, fear, anxiety, He wants to give us the strength to not only continue in hope, continue to wait knowing that He is with us, but He wants that to be visible so that other people can be brought closer to Him. He wants us to live our lives as if God is guiding us, strengthening us, giving us exactly what we need to move forward. You know, in the early days of the church, they didn't necessarily call the Holy Church, the Holy Spirit, the Holy Spirit. They called the Holy Spirit the one who will help us remember. That's what they call the Spirit. The Spirit will help us remember what Jesus said, and that will fill us with hope, and that will give us a direction. I will send you the Spirit. I will send you an Advocate. Well, what does that mean? What's an Advocate? Well, it's another word for lawyer. It's another word for someone who will stand up for you, someone who will defend you. An Advocate is someone that we might call to stand by our side to defend us when we are in need. Paraclete, the same word, only this time in Greek. Having an advocate, a paraclete, a lawyer, means recognizing that by yourself, you can't always plead your case. You need someone to help you do it. It's a way of admitting, needing an advocate, that we realize that we ourselves, by ourselves, can't always cope. Sometimes the situation is a bit too complex. Sometimes the situation might seem to be a bit more overwhelming for us, something that we can't handle alone. When a lawyer pleads a case, when a lawyer appeals a case, he or she acts on behalf of the client to ensure that the court sees the individual not in a biased way, but with a fairness, a compassion. The Spirit is the one that will remind us that God is always on our side. The Holy Spirit is the one who will remind us that when life seems unfair, and I bet at times it has, when life seems unfair, we turn to a Savior, a Messiah, a friend, a God who is totally fair, who is never biased against us, but always leaning toward us, listening to us, inviting us to share with Him our weaknesses, our strengths, so that in some way we will find within ourselves the strength that we need to never feel hopeless, to never give up hope, and to continue to wait
for the end of the situation, knowing that God will never leave us alone. Even when we go back to Him a second time, which I guess you can kind of say is kind of like, you know, when someone appeals their case. As long as we're speaking this legal paraclete advocate language, an appeal commends the person to the court, the high court, God Himself, asking that any negative judgment be reconsidered and changed so that the client will be treated fairly. When Jesus pleads our case before the Father, He is the one whose willingness reminds God our Father that we're good. We made a mistake. We're sorry. We seek forgiveness. We seek resiliency. We ask God, please, can we start again? I don't want this situation to seem hopeless. Can we start again, please? And my friends, when we turn to Jesus, who offers the Spirit, the answer is always yes. The Holy Spirit will always be that kind of advocate for us. Not only defending us, but in the moment, especially those moments that we learn something by falling off the horse like St. Paul did, you know. Sometimes you learn more through your mistakes than you learn through reading a book of ethics or morality or Christian living. The Spirit is the one that gives us what we need to learn through those mistakes, to not let the mistakes destroy us. Sometimes those mistakes, when we appeal to God by way of reconciliation, we do end up being strengthened. We do end up being guided in ways that we could only imagine. We end up being encouraged in our uncertainty, encouraged in our weakness. The Spirit reminds us that we are never alone. We are never abandoned, that God never walks out on us. Even during those moments when there seems to be more darkness than light, more questions than solutions, more fear than strength, He never leaves us alone. He never leaves us abandoned, even when life seems confusing or unfair. Why? Because He loves us and fills us with a hope that will never fail. We've got to talk. And the word today is definitely about perspective. We've got to talk about perspective. Resurrection that invites the Spirit into our lives, invites us to live differently. We live in hope because Jesus has already gone ahead of us. He has won victory over all of these soul-destroying darknesses that can affect our lives and invite us to be hopeless. He has won victory over fear, anxiety, frustration, darkness, prejudice, anger, even death. And He's handed the victory to us. Jesus has gone before us, and He has sent the Spirit to us to help us wait in so many of the lines that life might offer. Each and every day, faith is there, that relationship is there, and all we need to do is remember that because of our baptism, each and every time we receive communion, it's deepened. When we were confirmed, it was made strong. What? The relationship that we have with our God.

that's made stronger every day because of the relationship we have with Jesus through the Spirit. Life can invite us to be in so many kinds of lines. Life can invite us at times.

0: Lives are meant to be different because of the love that we have for Jesus and the love that he has for us. As Christians, we're invited to remember each and every day that we are never abandoned, that we are never alone, that he is always there. As Christians, we are invited to remember that we might not always know how long the line is, but we do know who's waiting for us at the gate each and every time. Till next time, I'm Father Dan O'Connell, and this is We've Gotta Talk.
1: 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For more information, I invite you to visit our website, vocationsboston.org, or to follow us on Facebook or Instagram at Vocations Boston. Thank you.

0: Can't you just feel it? The conflict is becoming apparent in our culture. It reminds me of those words of John Paul II. We're now living in the final confrontation between the gospel and the anti-gospel, between the church and the anti-church, between Christ and the antichrist. And if we don't choose to know God's word, to believe God's word, and follow God's word, we're going to be a sitting duck for all kinds of confusion, all kinds of disorder. Those are really important choices that people have to make.
1: And these choices are difficult. Who am I going to marry? What kind of life am I going to live? How am I going to raise my kids? What am I going to do with my time, my talent, and my treasure? And I have to make a choice today. Jesus says to each one of us, I came that you might have life and have it to the full. The question is, do we want it? Welcome, friends, to another week of The Choices We Face. I'm Peter Herbeck, and it's my great delight to be switching chairs with Ralph, because today what we're going to do is we're going to talk to Ralph about his new book. So what is Ralph's new book? The book is The Coming Judgment. The Coming Judgment, an incredibly important subject that's often not talked about. And Ralph is particularly gifted, in my mind, and I think a lot of people agree with it, being able to see and understand why it's so important. So welcome, Ralph.
0: Thanks, Peter. And quite honestly, the booklet that we offered last year, your booklet on judgment, has been one of the most requested booklets we've ever received. And it's really an excellent short version of what I do a longer version of here. So I think we both have a lot of concern and interest in this subject.
1: Yeah, I remember you might even have given the title to me as an idea last year, the booklet, Does God Judge?
0: Yeah.
1: You know, because a lot of people say, well, my God doesn't judge anything. And there's just a lot of confusion there around that whole subject. But your book, right? Let's talk about that.
0: Yeah. Okay.
1: So The Coming Judgment is what it's called.
0: Well, I've been concerned about the fact that every time at the end of the liturgical year, when we start talking about God's judgment and the upheaval in nature and, you know, just all those scary things, the second coming of the Lord that people don't want to talk about, I don't think I've ever been in a church where they've ever talked about it. So I'm saying, hey, this is a major theme, you know, in Catholic faith. It's in the creed. He's coming again in glory to judge the living and the dead. It's in the liturgical year. Advent is not just preparing for Christmas, but it's preparing for the second coming of the Lord and the final judgment. And it's in the prayers of the Mass. It's in the Lord's Prayer. I mean, it's everywhere.

0: And it's just really part and parcel of our fundamental faith, our fundamental worldview of what's really going on here. And I to this day, I still marvel that it's so little talked about because it's so central to what Jesus himself teaches, what the apostles teach, you know.
1: And the catechism is very clear on it.
0: Peter, how could this be? why is this happening?
1: Yeah, the silence around this subject. And I think there's a bunch of reasons for it. I think they're worth kind of identifying some of them. Just the wrong idea of Jesus. You know, people say my Jesus would never judge anybody. You know, Jesus is maybe mainly the affirmer of people. He's come to affirm people in their decisions and their choices.
0: Yeah.
1: Instead of the real Jesus is coming to say, change the direction you're moving in. Repent, turn to me. I'm bringing the kingdom. Everybody needs the kingdom. Everybody needs salvation.
0: Yeah.
1: Everybody needs to make that turn because repentance means to turn from the other directions we're going in. And those directions can be wrong ideas about who God is.
0: Yeah.
1: Right?
0: Jesus has come to affirm God's love for us, but he's come to challenge us, you know, to turn away from worldly wisdom, worldly ways, fleshly ways, to turn away from those things that are false and wrong, and to take upon ourselves a new mind, renew your mind by the power of the Holy Spirit and the Word of God. And so Jesus has not just come to comfort, he's come to challenge and correct.
1: Right. And to save, save is the, you know, the bottom line.
0: Yeah.
1: So I think, and some things also, I think sometimes preachers, teachers, you know, priests, others, teachers don't want to talk about the subject because it could make people feel uncomfortable.
0: I know.
1: Or they don't want people to feel bad about themselves. You know, and I remember once, even with our team, one of our, Pete Burak actually said, we were having a discussion and he said, you know, the loving sayings of Jesus, you know, are so moving and inspiring, but the hard sayings are, I said, time out, Pete. There's not a word that ever came out of Jesus's mouth as a teaching that wasn't an expression of love.
0: Yeah.
1: Of love. And so you can get the wrong idea about the whole thing. And
0: Jesus knows we need to be shocked out of our ordinary way of looking at things in order to start looking at things from the viewpoint of God. Yeah. He, you know, Peter Kraft, you know, your buddy, you know, you did those interviews with him. He wrote the book called Jesus Shock. And he said, if you're not shocked by what Jesus says, you're not paying attention. I think large parts of the church aren't paying attention. I find it even in the liturgy, even in preaching. Just recently, we had the text from Luke chapter 13, where people asked Jesus the question, will there be few in number who are saved? Now, because he doesn't give numbers and because he doesn't give percentages, people think, oh, he doesn't really answer the question, but he does. But I had occasion to hear two or three different preachers preaching on that text, and they ignored the most important thing that's there, Jesus' answer to the question. So what does Jesus say? He says, try very hard to enter by the narrow door, because many will try to and will not be able to. And when the door closes, you're going to be outside knocking, saying, let me in. But I'm going to say to you, I don't know who you are. And then you're going to respond saying, well, gee, we listened to your teachings. We ate and drank with you in the streets. So these are people who are sympathetic to Jesus. These are people who ate and drank with him. And not everybody got close enough to eat and drink with Jesus. So they were close. But Jesus says, I don't know you. Now, how could that be? And he even says, depart from me, you evildoers. How could these well-intentioned people, these curious people, these sympathetic people be called evildoers? Because they didn't do what Jesus was asking them to do. They didn't obey him. Yep. They didn't enter into relationship with him. They didn't repent. They didn't become a disciple. They stayed back saying, oh, that's nice.
1: Yeah.
0: You know, so this is kind of shocking. Now, Vatican II says the very same thing in Lumen Gentium section 14. It says it's not enough to be a Catholic just in your body, but in your mind and heart and soul, you have to conform to Jesus in what you believe and what you do and what you think. And if you don't, not only will you not be saved, but you'll be the more severely judged. So this is Vatican II, where, you know, everything is positive and it's not. It's very positive. It's positively presenting the message of salvation, but it's a message of salvation.
1: Exactly. And it's a message that demands a response.
0: Yeah.
1: I think one of the things that the Lord finds challenging at times is to say, are you hearing me?
0: Yeah.
1: Are you, did you hear what I just said? I think that was one of the titles you wanted for your new book. And it's absolutely true. It's like, Jesus, I'm coming to tell you exactly the situation that you're in.
0: Yeah.
1: And I'm giving you a way out of danger to safety.
0: Yeah.
1: I'm bringing you from death to life. That's why I'm here.
0: Yeah.
1: And I want to bring you home to my Father to share in what we have. So to receive it, you need to make a decision, a decision that corresponds to the severity and the depth of which I'm communicating this to you.
0: Yeah.
1: This is everything. It's so much everything. I'm going to die on a cross to make it possible for you to share in the life of my Father, my life, and without responding to my act of love by a full surrender of your life. And that means believing what I'm saying to you, you know, and getting it in. And the Holy Spirit is the one who helps us really lay hold of it in a deeper level. That's critical, and not just drifting. And I think I go back, Ralph, to, you know, my family background and things. And I was a typical Catholic teenage kid, just like all my friends. You know, we go ahead, go to church on Sunday because our parents, we just go to church. I don't remember ever talking about these things with anybody. We occasionally got some teaching on it in church, I mean, in the Catholic school, but it wasn't really presented with any sense of urgency or a decision needs to be made.
0: Yeah.
1: And I'm just kind of drifting along and, you know, hey, I'm a good guy. I mean, you know, I'm going to go to heaven because I'm a good guy.
0: I'm a normal Catholic kid.
1: I don't hurt people.
0: Yeah,
1: I'm a Catholic guy. I don't hurt people. No. I'm not a mean person or something like that. Although I was committing sins that I come to find out were going to, I would be not able to enter into the kingdom of God if I didn't repent of those kinds of sins. You know what I mean?
0: Yeah.
1: Real serious sins, you know, that people today, the same thing's like, oh, it's not that big of a deal.
0: Yeah.
1: You know?
0: Yeah.
1: And until I heard really solid preaching, actually, when I got baptized in the Holy Spirit and heard you and I heard other people years ago, it was like Father Mike Scanlon, it was very clear. What? Pay attention. What is Jesus saying?
0: Yeah.
1: And that was the game changer for me.
0: Yeah. You know, no, Peter, that's so well said. Really, everything that Jesus is saying is calling for a response. He's not just calling for that was interesting or that was inspiring. He's calling for a response of giving ourselves to him and accepting his mercy, accepting the forgiveness of sins. Not only that, but actually joining ourselves to him, actually becoming one body and one spirit with him. It's pretty radical what scripture says. We need to become one body, one spirit with him through baptism, you know, through saying yes, through responding. And honestly, if we're not part of Jesus, we're not going to be in heaven with him, because heaven is Jesus. Heaven is being part of Jesus and being introduced to the glory of the Father. And people don't understand that it's not just a matter of something, believing something in your head, but it's giving yourself and becoming part of Jesus's body.
1: Yeah. I think one of the scenes in the Bible that really does communicate Jesus's zeal for the Father's house, meaning that the holiness of God, the holiness of the Father, is when he comes into the temple and he turns over the tables. Because you got people exchanging, you know, buying and selling in the house of God, and they're not connecting with the holy, with what's really going on.
0: Yeah, that's right.
1: And he comes to wake them. But just describe, like, talk about that a little bit, because I know that's in your book. I think you make a reference to it in your book.
0: Yeah. Well, even, you know, actually one of the most amazing depictions of that is in the TV series, The Chosen.
1: Okay.
0: Honestly, one of the most amazing episodes of The Chosen is Jesus cleansing the temple. Until you actually see what it was like, and it really was like this. He was overturning the tables of the money changers. That's a violent act. He was using a whip, you know. I mean, like, his own disciples were like saying, what is he doing? Has he lost it? And then they remember the scripture passage, zeal for his Father's house will consume him. But, you know, zeal for the Father's house is supposed to consume us. We're supposed to be zealous for the glory of God, zealous for the honor and dignity of Christ, zealous for the truth of his word, zealous for the awesome sacrifice he gave for our salvation. And it's hard not to see that zeal in the church
1: today. You know, and Jesus is bringing, you know, he had zeal for the Father's house. He knows the Father from all eternity.
0: Yeah.
1: The holiness of the Father.
0: Yeah.
1: The love of the Father. And we were made by the Father for the Father, right? Through the Lord, and to become like him. But sin and death has separated us. Sin and the temptations and the devil and a fallen world separate us from that. And we don't see the seriousness of it.
0: Yeah.
1: And this is why Jesus, in that moment, I just can just imagine, Father, they're not seeing this. And

0: This is your house.
1: Yeah.
0: This is your holiness. And guess what's the temple of the Lord today? It's the body of Christ, the church.
1: Yeah.
0: And I think throughout history, we have to have the kind of preaching and teaching that really does communicate the same thing.
1: Yeah.
0: That is, we can't let the unholy just make its way throughout the church. We can't have false teaching. We can't have people affirming lifestyles and all kinds of things that are radically offensive to God. Or lifestyles, or people feeling confident and cushy that the decisions that they're making with their life, I'm living the way I want to live. And hey, I get to church a few times a year. You know, I give some money to the church. I'm just fine. Instead of saying, have I met the Holy One?
1: Yeah.
0: And he examines my life. And if I'm not seeing my life as Jesus sees me, I'm in a delusion. I'm in a demonic delusion that if I think my life is in a place that's different than what Jesus sees, and he comes to us and says, look, I'm coming to save you from your sins. They're killing you. You even call some of your sins just like, hey, some things I kind of like to do. They're no big deal.
1: Yeah.
0: But we have to come into agreement with who the Lord absolutely knows us to be in our relationship with God the Father.
1: Yeah.
0: Right?
1: Yeah.
0: And that means then opening your mind and heart completely to it.
1: Yeah.
0: Right? And receiving it, and then agreeing with Jesus, and then repenting and turning toward him and following him.
1: Yeah. It reminds me of the zeal of St. Francis Xavier, who just got, he just got lit on fire by conversion. He went through the spiritual exercise of St. Ignatius, and he really met the Lord, and he really said, I'm under the banner of the Lord. I'm rejecting Satan. I'm going with Jesus. And then he went to the missions, and he came back to Paris, and he said, all these Catholics are here at the University of Paris, and they're studying the faith, but where's the zeal for souls? You know, souls are perishing. Come on, let's get going and really bring the message of salvation to people. And one of the reasons why I did this book is that, you know, I've written about it in the past, but I just feel like I keep seeing it in deeper and deeper ways. But I also keep seeing how there's almost like a fog over the church. It's almost like a shield or something, keeping people from hearing the warnings that Jesus is giving, and their salvation is in danger. You know, one of the most respected seminary rectors in the country is Father Carter Griffin, St. John Paul II Seminary in Washington, D.C., and he's a wonderful guy, and it's a wonderful seminary. And he wrote in one of his books, he says, you're going to be surprised at what I'm saying here, but I think the one thing that's keeping back any urgency to evangelization is silence about the doctrine of hell. Hmm. It is surprising. He says that's the one main reason why I think that there's no urgency about evangelization. And of course, what he's saying is that there's consequences to not accepting the love of God. There's consequences not paying attention to what he's saying. And there's eternal consequences. Now, people say that's not fair. How could a compassionate God ever send anybody to hell? Well, because the gift he's offering us is so awesome, and because of the nature of the gift, which is relationship with God, God doesn't want robots or slaves. He's offering friendship. He's offering a marriage relationship. He's offering deep union. And he doesn't want to force anybody, because it wouldn't be friendship. It wouldn't be love if he forced people.
0: Yeah.
1: And so he's giving people the awesome chance to say yes to the most amazing gift, eternal life, eternal love, eternal goodness, eternal joy. But he's also giving them the option of saying no and clinging to their sin and clinging to the rebellion and clinging to the disobedience, which is hell. And this isn't just a little side thing that Jesus says. This is a central part of his preaching and teaching. You know, that most famous little passage in John chapter 3, you know, the little summary of the gospel that we used to see guys running around sports stadiums with.
0: Yeah.
1: God so loved the world that he gave his only son, that whoever believes in him will not perish, but have eternal life. It's a good, really short summary of the gospel. It's all about love, but it's about us being lost and needing love. And the love comes to us in the form of Jesus. God so loved the world that he gave his only son. What an amazing thing for God the Father to do, to give his only son into our hands so that we could hear his message, so we could see his sacrifice, we could notice his miracles and believe and repent and so be saved and not perish. But the consequences of not believing in Jesus, not paying attention to Jesus, is perishing, is being lost, this eternal separation from God, is hell. And so we're offered either hell or eternal life. Now, it's a no-brainer, right?
0: Yeah.
1: It's the no-brainer except for our fallen mind. It's a no-brainer except for the confusion in our mind and heart. It's a no-brainer except for our selfishness and our rebellion and our lust and our greed. It's a no-brainer, but there's a power in God's word to deliver us from that delusion, to deliver us from those addictions, to deliver us from those idols and bring us into eternal life.
0: Yeah, and there's also, Ralph, it's not just accepting the idea of the truth.
1: Right.
0: And even acknowledges, okay, yes, I am a sinful person and I need God's help. But what Jesus is requiring is a total response of our whole person and our whole life.
1: Yeah.
0: You know what I mean? To say, to really answer the question, to whom do I belong now? I am being called into a relationship with the Lord that I offer everything I have to him,
1: and
0: what I'm able to do at the time, what I understand to be everything at the time, you know? And throughout our lives, he shows us more, but we need to give. But that our intentions of the heart is to say, Jesus, you first.
1: Yeah.
0: You're first. I want to do, like Paul says, now, because of what I've come to understand of the condition that I'm in and what the Lord is giving me, I make it my aim now in life to please him.
1: Yeah.
0: That's what life's all about as a Catholic.
1: Yeah,
0: right.
1: Yeah, and another wonderful thing, Peter, that I found about why I wanted to do this book is I've really studied more deeply on these issues, and I've really discovered some really solid works of scholarship that even opened my eyes even more than they were open. My eyes were open, but they're open more. There's a book by a famous Bible scholar. He did the Sacra Pagina commentary on Romans, and he did a book saying, every single one of Paul's epistles is in light of the coming judgment. Mm-hmm. And you don't notice it until you hear that. But then you say, yes, I was just reading 1 Thessalonians, and there's so many references to, you know, he's going to save you from the wrath to come. He's, you know, hang in there until he comes again. You know, it's all throughout Paul's writings. But also Jesus says there's going to be a final judgment. There's going to be, he's going to come again in glory. And he tells us what it's going to be like when he comes in glory. In Matthew 24, he says, it's going to be just like it was in Noah's time. People are going to be eating and drinking, buying and selling, marrying and giving in marriage until the flood came and destroyed them all. And then Jesus says, so will it be at the coming of the Son of Man. So Jesus is saying, wake up to the prophetic signs, wake up to the prophetic warnings, wake up to the voice of God that's sounding forth in the world in so many different ways, because the judgment is coming. He for sure is coming in glory to judge the world and the living and the dead. And there's going to be heaven and there's going to be hell. And no matter what we thought it should be like, no matter what delusion we were under, it's going to be, those delusions are going to be destroyed. Those false ideas are going to be destroyed. We can say, oh my God, this was true. Yeah. Oh my God, what Jesus said was really true.
0: Yeah.
1: They're going to look upon the one that they pierced and beat their chest.
0: Yeah, Ruffin, not only is that day coming, the day of the Lord, but I could die an hour from now or whatever.
1: Yes,
0: you know
1: exactly
0: what I mean? And then I appear before the judgment seat of Christ.
1: Yes.
0: And what will happen at that moment? What's the basis upon which I'm going to be judged?
1: Faith and works. We're going to be judged on the basis of whether we believe Jesus and surrendered to him, and whether as best we could, we obeyed him. That means the Ten Commandments. That means paying attention to what he says about marriage and sexuality. One of the huge delusions that are leading so many people to hell is this false idea. You know, you even hear high church people saying, well, sexual sins aren't the most important sins. Well, maybe not. You know, maybe pride, maybe other things are greater, but as a matter of fact, sexual sins are serious enough to exclude you from the kingdom of God. So is that serious enough? I think it is, you know?
0: I mean, those vice lists from Paul, for example, in Paul's preaching is really clear. He actually says the things that will, if we don't repent of them, we're going to end up separated from God forever.
1: Yeah, 1 Corinthians chapter 6, Ephesians chapter 5, Galatians chapter 5, Revelation 21, 22. 1 Corinthians 6, Paul says, don't let anybody deceive you. Peter, there's a massive deception that's just like been a fog that's crept into the church, and it's just keeping people blinded. Paul says, don't let anybody deceive you. The immoral will not enter the kingdom of God. And then he spells it out, the fornicator, the adulterer, the person who engages in homosexual activity. He's not talking about tendencies or temptations, but he's saying people who do sexual things with other people of the same sex won't enter the kingdom of God. The drunkard, the idolater, the robber will not enter the kingdom of God. So, I mean, what could be clearer? Yeah. What could be clearer? And I'm in pain when I hear people say, let's welcome the LGBT community to the church. By all means, let's welcome them to the church, but let's welcome them to meet the real Jesus. Let's welcome them to faith and repentance. Let's call them to turn away from actions that we know will lead them to hell. We are not truly being compassionate to anybody in sexual sin by pretending that it's okay or being silent about the need for repentance.
0: Yeah, it's also very common for young people to live together, you know, couples that are not married yet, you know, so and probably regularly engaging in, you know, they might call it lovemaking, but it's fornication, you know, in the eyes of God.
1: Right.
0: So you say, well, I love this person. So God's got to be okay with it. You know what I mean? To say, well, no, we have to ask, that's presumption. We have to ask the question, Jesus, does this act that I'm intending, is it love? Is it love from your perspective, Jesus? What you define it, you tell me what it is.
1: Yeah.
0: That's what I want to know because I know what's at stake for that person and for me, right? But instead we just kind of blur it over. You know, he'll get it, everybody will get it. I'll just do what I kind of want to do, which is really crazy. Go back to John 3 for a minute, Ralph, because you finish that off because it's pretty sobering. We all know the part about for God so loved the world that he gave his only son and whoever believes in him, but there's more to that passage critical.
1: It goes on beyond verse 16, verses 17, 18, 19. It takes those who believe are not condemned, but those who don't believe are condemned already. So something happens to our status depending on how we respond to Jesus. Either we come into eternal life with him, or if we say no, we're under condemnation. And if we die in that state, we are condemned forever. And then like John chapter 5, it says, the day is coming when people are going to hear the voice of the Son of God and people are going to rise from their dead. Some are going to rise to the resurrection of glory. Some are going to rise to the resurrection of condemnation. There's going to be a separation of the human race. It's all mixed up right now, but there's two different races here, like St. Augustine said. There's the city of God and the city of man. There's people who are sons and daughters of God. There are people, though, who are under condemnation because they haven't repented, they haven't believed, they haven't been baptized.
0: Brothers and sisters, the stakes are high. Ralph, how can people get the book?
1: Well, it's available through renewalministries.net. It's available on Amazon. It's available, you know, everywhere. And I think it would be a useful thing for people to have.
0: Yes, thank you for writing it.
1: Yes.
0: And friends, I encourage you to go to our website at renewalministries.net and take a look at our YouTube videos that we've created. Ralph's talked quite a bit on these things, and maybe they're shorter than the program, even some of them, but we have to help people see this and understand this. This is absolutely critical. And one of the things that also that is a benefit of hearing it all, like hearing it clearly and saying yes to the clear message, is your life begins to change.
1: Yeah.
0: That's when the promises of God really start coming. When we come into agreement with God's plan for us and we start saying, okay, I'm not the designer of my own life. I'm not the truth designer. You know what I mean? I'm not the source of truth. You are, Lord. You're the source of truth. And now I want to set my eyes with other brothers and sisters who want to set their hearts and minds on that truth and live it.
1: Yeah, life becomes better on this earth. It doesn't become paradise because paradise is still ahead, but it becomes better.
0: Yes. Well, we want to offer you a free booklet, Do Whatever He Tells You to Do. It fits right in. Our good friend Peter Burek has written to this. You can just get it here, the information to get it free for the asking will be on the screen, and also gives you another reason if you want to come to our website at renewalministries.net and just browse. There's a lot of free stuff there to help you just kind of walk in faith. And we're going to continue to pray for you. You pray for us that we can all fulfill what God has called us to do. And we're ready to die at any time in life because our hearts are set on the Lord and we know our destiny is in his hands. God bless you, friends.
2: 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At the core of our lives with God lies a simple question. Will I rebel or will I obey? Jesus said in John 15, "You are my friends if you do what I command you." Obedience is a love language of heaven. In my new booklet, Do Whatever He Tells You, we'll look at Jesus as our model of obedience, what he says about the importance of following his directions, and how obedience doesn't lead to bondage, but to joyful freedom. 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
3: Hi everyone, I'm Scala, and I'd love to invite you to join us this Wednesday on This The Day. Steve Cunningham and Judson Carroll will be joining us to discuss their new book, Herbs That Heal. 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So you won't want to miss it. 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

0: In the name of the Father, and of the Son, and of the Holy Spirit.
1: Amen.
0: You expired, Jesus, but the source of life gushed forth for souls, and the ocean of mercy opened up for the whole world. O font of life, unfathomable divine mercy, envelop the whole world and empty yourself out upon us.
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0: Our Father, who art in heaven, hallowed be thy name. Thy kingdom come, thy will be done, on earth as it is in heaven. Give us this day our daily bread, and forgive us our trespasses, as we forgive those who trespass against us. And lead us not into temptation, but deliver us from evil. Amen. Hail Mary, full of grace, the Lord is with thee. Blessed art thou among women, and blessed is the fruit of thy womb, Jesus. Holy Mary, Mother of God, pray for us sinners, now and at the hour of our death. Amen.
3: The Apostles' Creed. I believe in God, the Father Almighty, creator of heaven and earth, and in Jesus Christ, his only Son, our Lord, who was conceived by the Holy Spirit, born of the Virgin Mary, suffered under Pontius Pilate, was crucified, died, and was buried. He descended to the dead. On the third day he rose again. He ascended into heaven and is seated at the right hand of God, the Father Almighty. He will come to judge the living and the dead. I believe in the Holy Spirit, the Holy Catholic Church, the communion of saints, the forgiveness of sins, the resurrection of the body, and life everlasting. Amen.

The Divine Praises. Blessed be God, blessed be his holy name, blessed be Jesus Christ, true God and true man. Blessed be the name of Jesus, blessed be his most sacred heart, blessed be his most precious blood. Blessed be Jesus in the most holy sacrament of the altar. Blessed be the Holy Spirit, the Paraclete. Blessed be the great Mother of God, Mary most holy. Blessed be her holy and immaculate conception. Blessed be her glorious assumption. Blessed be the name of Mary, Virgin and Mother. Blessed be Saint Joseph, her most chaste spouse. Blessed be God in his angels and in his saints.

0: Closed captioning provided by a grant from the Raskob Foundation for Catholic Activities and our Sunday visitor.
1: As Christians, we often think that our passions simply cause us to sin and keep us from God. But C.S. Lewis says that it would seem that our Lord does not find our desires to be too strong, but rather too weak. We are half-hearted creatures fooling about with drink and sex and ambition when infinite joy is offered us. Like the ignorant child who wants to go on making mud pies in a slum because he cannot imagine what is meant by the offer of a holiday at the sea. We are far too easily pleased.

Previously, we've discussed acknowledging our fears and giving up our false idols to the Lord in order to be free to say yes to whatever He wants. And that's necessary to have the right disposition to hear God's voice. But how can we know what He's calling us to? A key way God reveals His will to us is through our desires. And as suggested in the C.S. Lewis quote, these are not just any desires, but the deepest desires of our hearts, the ones that correspond to what we're made for. So let's become more aware of those longings within our hearts and not be afraid to bring them before the Lord, because He's the one who has placed them there, and He's the one who can fulfill them. He uses desire to show us where He's leading us. I feel bad for my high school and college girlfriend because she had to put up with a guy who was made for the priesthood. While generally supportive, she sometimes wasn't happy that I always wanted to be hanging out with my youth group or the Catholic campus ministry, always wanting to read

read and discuss scripture or do service projects. After experiencing and loving religious community, I couldn't understand why she wasn't interested in getting a bunch of Catholic families to live together in one big house.

I came to see that I was called to give my life totally to these and to God himself in a way that I couldn't give myself to a wife in the way that she would deserve. We'll be exploring desires and how to hear God's voice more clearly in them. And next time, we'll look a little closer at the vocation to celibacy and how we might be fulfilled in that. But for now, simply pray and ask God to reveal the deepest desires of your heart. And do any seem to be in conflict? Do you believe that God can and will satisfy them?

On that day, Jesus went out of the house and sat down by the sea. Such large crowds gathered around him that he got into a boat and sat down, and the whole crowd stood along the shore. And he spoke to them at length in parables, saying, "A sower went out to sow. As he sowed, some seed fell on the path, and birds came and ate it up. Some fell on rocky ground, where it had little soil. It sprang up at once, because the soil was not deep, and when the sun rose and scorched it, it withered for lack of roots. Some seed fell among thorns, and the thorns grew up and choked it. And some seeds fell on rich soil and produced fruit, 100, 60, or 30-fold. Whoever has ears ought to hear." The disciples approached him and said, "Why do you speak to them in parables?" He said to them in reply, "Because knowledge of the mysteries of the kingdom of heaven has been granted to you, but to them it has not been granted. To anyone who has, more will be given, and he will grow rich. For anyone who has not, even what he has will be taken away. That is why I speak to them in parables, because they look, but they do not see, and hear, but they do not listen or understand. Isaiah's prophecy is fulfilled in them, which says, 'You shall indeed hear, but not understand. You shall indeed look, but never see.' Gross is the heart of this people. They will hardly hear with their ears. They have closed their eyes, lest they see with their eyes, and hear with their ears, and understand with their hearts, and be converted, and I heal them. But blessed are your eyes, because they see, your ears, because they hear. Amen, I say to you, many prophet and righteous people long to see what you see, but did not see it, and to hear what you hear, but did not hear it." Then the parable of the sower. The seed sown on the path is the one who hears the word of the kingdom without understanding it. And the evil one comes and steals away what was sown in his heart. The seed sown on rocky ground is the one who hears the word and receives it at once with joy. But he has no root and lasts only a time. When some tribulation or persecution comes because of the word, he will immediately fall away. The seed sown among thorns is the one who hears the words, but then the worldly anxiety and the lure of riches choke the word, and it bears no fruit. But the seed sown in

rich soil is the one who hears the word and understands it, and who indeed bears fruit and yields 100 or 60 or 30-fold. Hello and welcome to Closer Walk Catholic Communications. I'm Father Bayer, your host, and we're glad that you can join us today. You shall indeed hear, but not understand. You shall indeed look, but never see. Gross is the hearts of this people. They will hardly hear with their ears. They have closed their eyes, lest they see with their eyes and hear with their ears and understand with their hearts, and I will convert them. I say that because there's a quote that I oftentimes use when I'm presenting about human trafficking, and the quote is, first, we ignore evil. Then we tolerate evil. Then we legalize evil. Then we celebrate evil. Then we persecute anyone who still dares to call it evil. I don't think you have to look real far in today's world and to see that evil exists. Evil's gotten a foothold in our society. And there's a generation, and not just the young people, there are certainly people my age who don't realize the 60s are over and they lost, okay? But there's still a generation of young people who just see what they want to see, hear what they want to hear, and it doesn't matter anything else. And as a matter of fact, if anyone else has another perspective, another voice, they want to shout it down, they want to protest it, they don't want to hear it, they want to ban that person from having the right to say another perspective. We've recently been through a controversy in Major League Baseball where players were asked to celebrate Pride Month by wearing a certain kind of hat that celebrates pride. And here, when we talk about pride, we're talking about the LGBTQ plus alphabet. And some players decided that they wanted to put a scripture quote on their hat. Not the whole quote, whatever it was, Genesis 8, chapter 8, verses 1 through 5, whatever. And they're threatened. Yet they say you can't take this perspective and put it on your uniform. Yet when Black Lives Matter comes and everything else comes, that's totally acceptable. But having a Christian perspective in the world is unacceptable and seen as oftentimes hate speech or discriminatory or condemning someone. And, you know, these are the people whose eyes don't see and whose ears don't hear. They hear only what they want to hear. They had a young child in the school system. They had to give a speech. And this young child, seventh or eighth grade, anyway, decided to do her speech on the fact that every human life has value. From the moment of their conception to the moment of their natural death, every human life has value. She was not allowed to give that speech in speech class because it's considered too political to talk about the dignity of the human person in the sight of God.
there is a, I don't know, I try not to get tangential and talking about this, but do you realize how many times when people talk about the things of faith and the things of God, that's considered hate speech? When anyone adopts any other ideology, whether it's gender, whether it's sexual preference, whatever it is, that's all acceptable. But sharing your Christian views in the public square has become a real challenge. And so when our Lord says, they look, but they don't see. They listen, but they don't hear. And they don't understand it. You know, and everyone will tell you, and everyone who argues it, their ideologies are the only ones that are acceptable. They bring up the argument of separation in church and state. Our country was founded that everyone should have freedom of religion, not freedom from religion. And if you look at the founding fathers, you look at all the major institutions, there's always a reference to God because they thought this should be a nation under God, not a nation free from God and its influence. And that's the blindness and the deafness that we hear today when we start talking about all of the current ideologies. Now, please understand, you know, once you're over the age of 18, you're free to believe, and free to choose your lifestyle. That's what freedom is in our country. And however you choose to live that life, whatever you choose to believe, after you're 18 years old and considered adult, you have a right to do that. But everyone has a right to do that. Everyone has a right to live their beliefs and to profess their beliefs. And I think we get onto a very slippery slope in this country when people who have Christian beliefs and they want to bring their beliefs into the public square just like everyone else does with their ideologies and their lifestyles and their, you know, political views, they want to bring it into the public square. That's what freedom is. You have a right to do that. But to say that bringing faith beliefs in Jesus Christ, the Son of God and the Savior of the world, is discriminatory and hate speech is a very, very dangerous place to be. We've just recently celebrated our 250th anniversary. And I know there are a lot of people and a lot of opinions about our current administration. Some people, you know, just absolutely despise the person and everything about that administration. Some people love the administration and the policies, but dislike the mouthpiece. And other people embrace it all. And that's fine. That's fine. But if we forget that the reason why this country was founded is because people came here because they wanted to have the freedom to choose how they would believe, how they would serve, and how they would practice their faith in God. That's what we were founded upon. And now 250 years later, we see a concerted effort to keep belief in God out of the public square. We see this with over 400 attacks on Christian churches in the last 4 years.
of 400

100 attacks and less than 10% prosecution. There's really something wrong with this picture. Why do I bring all this up? If we're celebrating the first 250 years, if we take God out of the picture, we have very little time left for this Democratic Republic. Remember that and stay with us. We'll be back in a moment. Hi, I'm Father Jeff Bayh from Closer Walk Catholic Communications. Thank you for being here today, and a special thanks for the support that you give us. 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We are donor-driven, and that is what keeps us on the air today. As you well know, the truth is in great demand and in very short supply, and mainstream media is not going to bring you the truth of the Gospels of our Lord Jesus Christ because that's not socially acceptable and it's not politically correct. Certainly, we all realize that when this life journey's over, we don't stand before the Supreme Court, we stand before the throne of God. Therefore, with great clarity and great charity, to pronounce the truth of the gospel is important. Your prayers, your financial support enables us to do that. So we thank you, and may God bring you closer in your walk with the Lord each day. God bless you. Again, the kingdom of heaven is like a net thrown into the sea, which collects fish of every kind. When it is full, they haul it ashore. It's set down to put what is good into buckets. What is bad, they throw away. Thus will it be at the end of the ages. The angels will go out and separate the wicked from the righteous and throw them into the fiery furnace where there will be wailing and grinding of teeth. Hello and welcome back to Closer Walk Catholic Communications. I'm glad you can join us. I'm Father Bayh, your host. The idea of finding the pearl of great price, when our Lord likens it to these nets they throw into the sea, I mean, usually I catch rubber boots or tires when I, you know, cast, but obviously there's both the good and the bad that come into the net. And our Lord is reminding us that in the world in which we live, we don't all have the same pearl of great price. We don't all have the same thing that becomes so very important to us. But understanding what that is, because those whose pearl of great price, and I watch on television some of these shows, and I watch advertisements for them. I don't watch them, but I see things like Dance Moms, you know, and I see these mothers who are taking children 7, 8, 9, 10 years old, making them up, you know, dressing them with glitter and, you know, and all kind of stuff, and have these children doing gyrations and twerking on television and wanting their 7, 8, 9, 10 year old little girl to have a chance at becoming a dancer. And I'm thinking, do you really want that? Do you really want that for your child, to be thrown into that environment that has nothing to do with good or God or anything? Do you really want that? I look at parents who want their children to get into certain prestigious colleges. Now, they may be very expensive and very famous, but they're the same ones who produce all these crazy ideologies, who have a bias against anyone who stands for Christian principles, who have sit-ins on the lawns that say, you know, they're pro-Hamas and say death to the Jews, and they want their child to get into this college? Do you really want that? Is that where you want your child to end up? And then the unfortunate thing

0: is we pass on these distorted values to the next generation. Think about this. Think about how many times you may have run into someone that maybe you knew in high school, maybe you knew in college, you haven't seen them in a while, and, oh my gosh, it's so great to see you. How are the children? You know, gosh, you know, I know you had four children. What are they doing? And people are very happy to say, well, this one just graduated from med school and is starting his practice. And, you know, and this one just graduated from law school. And this one is in the finance business and they're making a gazillion dollars. And all of my grandchildren are in private schools and that sort of thing. They're telling you, in the eyes of the world, these children are successful. How many times have they said, you know, my son, my daughter, after they finish high school, you know, they marry their high school sweetheart. They're very much in love. They have four children. The children are in Catholic schools. They're very involved in parish life. They say the family rosary together every night. They're just really, really a wonderful little family. The children are wonderful. They take care of their little brothers and their little sisters and they're well-behaved. How many times do you hear that? Nobody wants to brag about the things of God. Everyone wants to brag about the things of the world. And they want to impress people with their wealth or their standing in the community, whatever it might be. That's what they find very, very valuable. And it's a great challenge. So if we had to ask you right now, what's your pearl of great price? If you're married, I hope loving your spouse is your pearl of great price. If your spouse is in some type of situation where their health has failed them, I would hope that caring for your spouse is the most important thing you do right now. I had a good friend up in Cincinnati, and he just couldn't do it. He was there. He did everything. But the medical needs got to the point that he couldn't do it. So he had to put her in an assisted living. And he got up every morning, went to Mass, went and had breakfast with his wife, stayed until 5 o'clock, because at 5 o'clock she started to really not recognize anyone and get confused. But he did this for 3 years until she died. That was his pearl of great price. It was the love of his life. It was the person who he was most committed to. And he promised in sickness and in health till death do we part. And he did it every last moment of his life. And at that point, because he used to go down to Florida for the winters, he didn't go down to Florida anymore because his wife couldn't go with him. This was his pearl of great price. If you have children, living, you know, for your children and doing everything you can to make sure that one day your children will enjoy the presence of God with you. Well, you know, we can do that and we can force them to do things up until the age of 18. Past that, they're on their own. They get their own lives. They get their own minds. They get their own situation. And we can't do anything about it, but we can continue to pray for those children. We can continue to fast. Maybe one day a week I don't use a telephone. One day a week I don't use a computer. One day a week I don't eat. One day a week. Whatever your fast is, fast and pray for your children's salvation. That's what's important. That's what's important. We get to a certain age where we realize we're not young anymore. We've lived a heck of a lot longer than we're going to live in the future. And whatever time we have, we don't know how long that's going to be. But in the meantime, we need to do everything that we can to make sure that we live for the pearl of great price. If we've had a rough past, if we've had a wandering past, if our values have not always been what they should be, you know, now's the time to experience God's love and God's mercy and God's understanding. It doesn't mean you have to be at church every time they open the door. That's not what it means. But maybe it's a good time to start looking into my life and say, you know, I've never really learned how to pray. I don't know that I know how to do that. You know, I say I want to pray. Okay. Take 15 minutes every morning, 15 minutes every night, and show up. What do I mean by show up? Well, you start your day. Sometimes you know what's going to happen. Sometimes we don't know what's going to happen. But as far as I can tell, Lord, I got X, Y, and Z, and this is going to be pretty difficult. I don't look forward to this. Those people I deal with, great. Take that time. You know, and everybody says, well, what should I read in my prayers? Well, reading prayers are fine, but more important, communicating with God and taking it and laying out in front of God and saying, here it is, and this is what I need to do today. And I'm asking you, Lord, to go with me, to be with me. You know, I want to fulfill your will for my life today. I used to tell young people who were considering vocations, I don't want you to be 17 years old and a priest, but I want you to be 17 years old and ask yourself every day, Lord, let me know what you want me to be and what you want me to do today. Just try to be faithful to God one day at a time. And taking that 15 minutes every morning with your cup of coffee, milk, or juice, whatever it is you do, take that time with God. It's not makeup. It's just making sure that you're where God wants you to be. Every night, take 15 minutes and go through the day. I really got so upset at the grocery store, and I was pretty ugly to the whatever. Ask God to forgive you. Make a good act of contrition every night. That's praying. That's connecting with God. Now, you have novenas, you have rosaries, you have other forms of prayers, of litanies, and that's fine. But don't let a book replace your ability to just lay it out and say, here it is, God. The good, the bad, the ugly, and I need your presence, I need your love, I need your grace, I need your forgiveness, I need your strength. That's what it is. And when you get to that point in life where you are happy just to know that today, as far as I know, I was the person God wanted me to be. When you get to that point in your life, you found the pearl of great price. We started off this segment by saying this man who was a billionaire from a cosmetic company decided all the billionaires didn't buy him happiness. He found his real joy in serving God. Regardless of what age, what stage we are, we find our joy in serving God. If that is just asking for God's patience and strength to help us to care for an infirm spouse, or if that's going through life and just being the person that God wants you to be, that's the pearl of great price. We're not all called to do everything and become perfect, but we're all called to be faithful. And when we realize that's the most important thing we do, we found our pearl. Thanks for being with us. May each day bring you close in your walk with the Lord. God bless you. Hi, I'm Father Jeff Bai from Closer Walk Catholic Communications. 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And may God bless you in your walk each day.
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0: Hi, everyone. I'm Scala, and I'd love to invite you to join us this Wednesday on This The Day. Steve Cunningham and Judson Carroll will be joining us to discuss their new book, Herbs That Heal. We'll explore the rich Catholic tradition of herbal healing and the inspiring saints connected to the remedies featured in the book. So you won't want to miss it. 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
1: Hello, I'm Bishop Reed, standing in the magnificent Cathedral Basilica of the Assumption in Covington, Kentucky. 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

This past week, I was on a plane, and a mother with a 3 or 4 year old child opposite me put the child alongside of me on the vacant seat, absented herself for a few moments, and asked me to take care of the child. Child took one look at me and started to cry. So I took a couple of pencils out of my pocket and started doing this, da da, and so forth. And the child looked up at me and said, "Don't be silly." And this story came into us from Pittsburgh. It seems as if this little 4-year-old girl, Mary, had been listening to TV shows about the Navy and stories about Admiral Price and the number of ships that he had commanded. And little Mary then said to her father, "Daddy, what's the name of Admiral Sheen's ship?" Mary, I want you to know I work for the missions. My ship hasn't come in yet. Push it along, will you? And this story from a 4-year-old girl in Columbus, Ohio. Mother wrote and told us that this particular evening, she went into the living room and turned off the television show that the little girl was looking at. And the little girl said, "Mother, why did you do that?" And the mother said, "Because that show is positively vicious." And the little girl said, "But you listen to Vicious Sheen." Well, there's glow sheen, micro sheen, petal sheen, now there's vicious sheen. If it please you, this evening we will talk on the greatest trial in history. There have been a number of great trials, as you know, in the history of the world. In America, one of the great trials was that of Aaron Burr, a trial that lasted for about 5 months. In ancient Greece, the most famous of all trials was that of Socrates, who was tried for impugning the Athenian gods. In France, the most famous trial was that of Alfred Dreyfus, who was sentenced to Devil's Island. In Ireland, there was the great trial of Robert Emmet. But the trial that we are to describe tonight is one in which there were not just individuals, there were rather representatives of species. It was a trial before a great Roman judge whose name was Pontius Pilate. And in order to understand something of this trial, let us just recall a little bit of history. You will recall that Palestine was conquered by the Romans in the year 63 BC. Perhaps we ought to write a date like that down. And that meant that from that time on, the people of Palestine could no longer coin their own money, and they could no longer sentence anyone to death. The Romans reserved that power for themselves.

And in the first decade, the sixth governor of that particular province was named by Rome. His name was Pontius Pilate. Now, he came into that particular land very much like the Soviets are in Poland today. His father had distinguished himself once in Spain and received a decoration named a javelin. And the javelin was called a pilus, whence his father took the name of Pilate. And his son continued the name of Pilate, Lucius Pontius Pilate. The son distinguished himself in the army in Germany, and then came to Rome, where he met the 16-year-old daughter of the emperor, Claudia. He courted her, married her, and on his wedding day, he received from Tiberius an order to report as governor in Jerusalem. And little did he know there the great trials that awaited him. He was hated by the people. He was hated by the people just as the Soviets are hated in Poland or anywhere else behind the Iron Curtain or in China. And he was hated, too, because he stole some temple treasury funds and built baths for himself. People despised him because he was representative of a tyrannical totalitarian power that had subjugated them. I hated them also because once he threatened to kill 1,000 of them when they protested against some of his rather insane legislation. And this particular morning, between 4 and 6 a.m., he's aroused. A prisoner is brought before him. There had been a night trial. The prisoner, our divine Lord, had been accused of blasphemy. It was a theological trial. He was asked if he was the Son of God. He said, I am. Now they bring him before the Roman governor. No one could sentence him to death. And Pilate, rather sleepy-eyed, steps out the balcony of his fortress. And as a lawyer, he calls for the accusation. Pointing to the prisoner, he said, what charge bring you against this man? There were three charges. They said, we have found this man guilty of perverting the nation, refusing to give tribute to Caesar, and saying that he is a king. Every word was a lie. He was not perverting the nation. He was opening blind eyes to the light of God's sunshine, unstopping deaf ears to the music of the human voice. He was not refusing to give tribute to Caesar, for he said, render unto Caesar the things that are Caesar's. But that last charge, a king, Pilate was afraid of that. Pilate called him inside. He said to him, when alone, art thou a king? If he was a king, this was treason. Tacitus, the Roman historian, tells us that Pilate handled 52 cases of treason while he was the governor. And so Pilate was concerned whether or not Caesar had a rival. In answer to the question, our blessed Lord answered, my kingdom is not of this world. If it were, my disciples would have striven to have released me. In other words, he was saying to Pilate, Pilate, you need not fear. I am no enemy of Caesar.
I am not a king who is elected by the subjects. Rather, I am a king who elects his own subjects. I am not challenging the power of a Stalin, a Tito, a Mao Zedong, or a Caesar. I am accused of it, I know. But my kingdom is spiritual. I rule hearts and souls. And that is the reason why I bade Peter last night to put his sword back again into its scabbard. And Pilate was satisfied that he was not a rival king, and therefore there was no charge of treason. Pilate also understood that he was a spiritual king, and he said to him again, "Art thou a king then?" Our Lord answered, "Thou hast said it. I am. For this was I born. For this I came into the world, that I might give testimony of the truth." Of the truth. And Pilate, who had been reading James and Schiller and Dewey and all the pragmatists with Roman names. Pilate, who had been taught in a school of philosophy that there's no such thing as truth, that there's only expediency and utility, sneered, "What is truth?" And then turned his back on it. Trial is over. Pilate walks out and says to the accusers, "I find no cause of guilt in this man." The charge of insurrection was renewed, and they said, "We have found this man guilty of inciting an insurrection beginning in Galilee." Now that Pilate did not believe in truth and could not see that law was something that was derived from divinity, Pilate now was only a politician, just a cheap politician. We speak of a man being a good politician when he's skilled in expediency, and so was Pilate. So as soon as he heard Galilee, the idea struck him. Then he's not in the jurisdiction of my court. Then instead of me sentencing him in the place of his arrest, let him go back to the place of his origin. Herod is here now. Herod is the Roman representative. He's up here for the feast. I'll send him over to Herod. And Pilate and Herod did not speak. But Pilate thought it would be a good joke. And so our Lord is tossed Pilate over to Herod. Herod was very glad to see him. Herod, the son of Herod the Great, who tried to kill him when he was 2 years of age, succeeded only in slaughtering all of the young male boys of Bethlehem. Herod, who stole his brother's wife. Herod, who, in answer to the demands of a dancing girl, took the head of John the Baptist. And Herod now was glad, and Herod hoped that he would work a miracle. And our Lord refused to speak to Herod. He spoke to Magdalene. He would speak tomorrow to the penitent thief. He would talk to Pharisees. He would talk to anyone, but he would not speak to Herod. Why not? Because he would add it to his moral responsibility and his guilt. Nero had a Seneca, but that did not prevent his burning of Rome. Alexander had his Aristotle, but that did not prevent his materialism. Herod the Great had the wise men, but that did not prevent the slaughter.
and Herod himself had John the Baptist.

0: But that did not prevent his murder. Now our blessed Lord would not speak to him, because for him religion was a subject for discussion, not a subject for decision. Pilate then puts him in a white robe and sends him back again to Pilate. So Pilate now goes before the people and says, I have examined this man and the charges that you have brought before him. I find him not guilty, nor Herod either. And then he remembers, a good politician, that this is the day he releases prisoners. And so he thinks of a prisoner by the name of Barabbas. So he will bring both of them out and let them choose between Barabbas and Christ. What a choice it was. Remember that the actors in this drama, as we told you at the beginning, are eternal. The scene could be in Chicago Loop, it could be on Broadway, it's now in Peking, it's now in Moscow, in Warsaw, it can be anywhere, and the people are you and me. And Pilate brings out Barabbas and our blessed Lord, virtue and vice, and says to the people, which of the two will you that I release unto you? Barabbas? Or Christ? Pilate could hardly believe his ears. And they call for the release of Barabbas. And he said then, I will chastise him, but I find no cause of guilt in him. So our blessed Lord is then delivered over to the buffoonery of soldiers. They plait a crown of thorns upon his head. They curse every time a thorn gets in their own fingers. And then they bow down before him as a mock king. Then they blindfold his eyes. And they mock him as a prophet. They strike him, spit on him, and say, who struck you? If you are a prophet, tell us. When he came back from all of the buffeting, Pilate now tries one last time to release him. He works on pity. And bringing him before the mob, he says, Ecce homo, behold the man, look at him. Not just behold the man, behold humanity. All humanity was there. All humanity that ever bore the divine image and suffered for it, they were there. All of our martyrs who were dying in China, all of the Protestant missionaries, all of the sons of Maccabees, and every man and woman who has ever lived, who was conscious of the divine image and lived up to it to the fullness of his conscience and died for that image, they were all there. God in the form of man, behold humanity suffering under the Titos, under the Mozi tongues of the world, behold them. And Pilate then calls our blessed Lord inside, and he says, know you not that I have the power to condemn you? All totalitarians speak that way. And our Lord says, you would not have the power if it were not given to you from above. I gave it to you. I submit to it. pilot calls for water. Before the multitude dips his fingers into the water, holds them up. The drops fall from them like glittering jewels in the morning sunlight. And he says, behold, behold, I am innocent, innocent of the blood of this man. Oh, Macbeth, not all the waters of the seven seas are enough to wash the blood incarnadine from thy hands. And from that day to this, we say in the creed, and we suffered under Pontius Pilate. This is not an historical fact alone, it is a prophecy. It is the way in the conflict of the great forces of good and evil, how those who bear the divine image and who die for it will go to their death, namely suffering under the power of an omnipotent state. This is the conflict of good and evil. For whenever you have, on the one hand, human freedom, and on the other hand, divine goodness, you always have suffering love. When he was sent to the cross, this was the worst thing that evil could do. The worst thing that evil can do is not to bomb cities and kill children and open concentration camps. The worst thing that evil can do is to kill goodness. And having killed goodness on that day, evil was panoplied in its greatest might and armored in its greatest power. And yet it was defeated 3 days later by the glorious resurrection when he gave to the earth the only serious wound that it ever received, the wound of a gaping tomb, the scar of an open sepulchre. As he rose, was God in the form of a glorified human nature. Suppose he were just a man. Suppose there was not a resurrection, then what would we say? Then what answers would we have to the question, how can God look down on all the suffering of this world and not do something for it? How can he be passive in the face of all of this evil? Shall this great flower of innocence rot on the earth? Shall Almighty God look down on the most perfect one who ever lived and not snatch from out those hands a nail and not snatch from the head a crown of thorns? Shall he allow this virtue and innocence and goodness to go down to death? Is this the end of all suffering? Is this the end of all pain? Where is the goodness of God? Where is his understanding? Those are the questions that we might well indeed ask if there had not been a resurrection. But given a resurrection and given the conquest from the dead, no longer can men say God does not know what it is to suffer. No longer can anyone say it from a sickbed, from pain, from persecution under the Mozi tongues and the Bulganines. No one can ever say it again. For God does know in human nature what it is to suffer. And other religions, therefore, will too, yes, for sunshine. And when there are fine bank accounts, but for days of catastrophe, for days of crisis, such as we have today, we need a religion that was born in defeat. We need a religion that had its origin in catastrophe. And therefore, we will now never be without hope. For a Good Friday will be the prelude to an Easter Sunday, so long as we bear innocently that divine image in the face of the evil of the world. We shall never perish. Why, we have already won. Only the news has not yet leaked out. Bye now, and God love you.
1: People of all faiths recognize Bishop Fulton J. Sheen as one of the greatest communicators of the 20th century. He was born in El Paso, Illinois, in May of 1896. As a young boy, he knew he wanted to be a priest. He served as an altar boy at St. Mary's Cathedral in Peoria, Illinois. At St. Viator College, his education and debating skills taught him the skills he used throughout his life. His unique ability at being natural and at ease in front of any audience was noted early in his ministry. He was ordained in 1919 and went on to become one of the best-known and greatly loved priests in church history. He wrote 96 books and hundreds of articles and columns. He broadcast numerous radio and TV programs. People from all faiths watched him on television because he spoke to every man. They always waited with joy for his goodbye, his blessing, "God love you." It continues to give us joy and memories.
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Amen.

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Today we invite you to join us on a most unusual program, a musical journey up the St. Lawrence Seaway on the stunning MS Dreamward, one of the most beautiful ships in the Norwegian Cruise Line family. We depart from New York City, and one of our first sights is the Statue of Liberty. Our other ports of call include Boston, Massachusetts, Portland, Maine, Halifax, Newfoundland, Quebec City, and Montreal. We think you'll enjoy this journey.

Whether arriving or departing from the harbor of New York City, without doubt, the most moving moment in any journey is the sight of the Statue of Liberty, the symbol of democracy around the world. As a citizen of the United States, an immigrant to this country, or a foreigner from distant lands, this is a sight which will stir your soul and remain for years to come as a moment to remember.

On our way to the St. Lawrence River, after leaving New York City, we arrive in Boston. A visit to Boston is truly a refreshing experience. The fresh air, the cool breezes, and a very powerful sense of history. The first permanent colonists arrived in Boston in 1630. They were led by Puritan John Winthrop and named their settlement for Boston, England.

At the heart of Boston stands historic Trinity Church, which was constructed from 1872 to 1877. The interior of Trinity Church is one of the most beautiful in all of North America. Decorated by the artist John Lafarge, the murals in the church are said to be some of his best work. Both inside and out, Trinity Church has been recognized over the years as a powerful architectural statement and a landmark in the city of Boston.

After leaving Boston, Massachusetts, we come to the port of Portland, Maine. It reminds us a little bit of San Francisco, although it's much smaller, with a population around 65,000. Yet, this New England city has a rich sense of place all its own. One needs to spend time down by the docks, which bustle with lobster boats, ferries, and mail boats making their rounds among the islands in Casco Bay. You'll have no trouble remembering that you are in Maine.

Maine is known as the Pine Tree State because 90% of the land is forested. It is also known for other things. It is the largest producing state of wooden sailing ships in the United States. It produces more lobster than any place in the country, and you can even find lobster on the menu at McDonald's. It produces 90% of the blueberries grown in the United States. And if you think about it, the Christmas tree that you'll have in your house this year may have come from Maine.

As we make our way toward Halifax on our St. Lawrence journey, we see familiar sights of fishermen mending their nets. Seagulls calling back and forth across the water, and multicolored fishermen's houses. Hear the Atlantic waves crashing against rocky shorelines. Standing sentry over it all is a picturesque, whitewashed lighthouse. Such scenes are commonplace in the colorful fishing villages that make up the coastline near Halifax.

between port cities, we experienced great pleasure on the ship. There was never a lack of something interesting to do on the MS Dreamward. We always looked forward to delicious meals, breakfasts, lunches, and dinners, including the midnight buffet.

Once in a while, we would weigh ourselves and then hurry down to the exercise machines. There was always happy conversation with friends, parties with tour members, and the captain's reception. But most of all, we relaxed and enjoyed the beauty of both the sea and the landscape. In our arrival at the port of Halifax, we were welcomed by the happy music of bagpipers. In our visit to Halifax, we stopped by the old St. Mary's Basilica, which dates back to the 1800s. Housed inside this beautiful church is one of the great organs here in Halifax. It was built by the Cassavant Organ Company in 1960, and it was a thrill for us to play this instrument of three manuals and 45.

On our journey from New York City up the St. Lawrence Seaway, we have experienced many beautiful sights. From the stunning skyline of New York City and the Statue of Liberty, to the fishing boats and lighthouses of Maine and Nova Scotia. The blazing color of fall foliage and the pounding surf against the shore. In our October journey, we have felt the beauty of sunshine, clouds, rain, and even snow. In all these things, we are reminded of the well-known hymn of faith, "For the Beauty of the Earth." For the beauty of the earth, for the glory of the skies, for the love which from our birth over and around us lies, Lord of all, to thee we raise this our hymn of grateful praise.

From Halifax, we travel on to Quebec City. Quebec City is beautifully situated in and around a steep palisade that cuts into the St. Lawrence River, where it offers wonderful views of the river, mountains, cliffs, and islands. The city's fascinating culture and history are immediately evident beyond the walls of the old city. Dominated by 19th and early 20th century Victorian mansions, the Grand

Thank you for joining us today on The Joy of Music as we have brought you a musical journey up the St. Lawrence Seaway. In our October journey, our ports of call have been New York City, Boston, Portland, Maine, Halifax, Nova Scotia, Quebec City, and Montreal, Canada. Thank you so much for joining us, and we look forward to seeing you again next week on The Joy of Music.

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2: Hi everyone, I'm Scala, and I'd love to invite you to join us this Wednesday on This the Day. Steve Cunningham and Judson Carroll will be joining us to discuss their new book, Herbs That Heal. We'll explore the rich Catholic tradition of herbal healing and the inspiring saints connected to the remedies featured in the book. So you won't want to miss it. 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
3: Hello, I'm Bishop Reed, standing in the magnificent Cathedral Basilica of the Assumption in Covington, Kentucky. 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

You don't have to stay stuck. Hi, I'm Father Cedric Bazania, the host of Live With Passion. Thanks so much for tuning in. The title of this program is You Don't Have to Stay Stuck. And this is a series called I Am With You. And because God is with us, we can change. Wanted to proclaim to you Mark chapter 1. After John the Baptist was arrested, Jesus came into Galilee preaching the gospel of God. And he said, the time is fulfilled. The kingdom of God is at hand. Repent and believe in the gospel. I grew up in Massachusetts, and in October, some beautiful things happen. The leaves change. We get these pumpkin oranges and fluorescent yellows and fire reds, and I love Massachusetts in the fall. To me, nature is a parable. Jesus proclaimed different parables about nature. And if you look out at nature, it's telling us that just like the leaves, we can change. A seed will die and sprout and become different. It changes. Another parable. And if leaves can change, people can change. Unfortunately, as I travel and go to different parishes and preach and I meet people, they tell me that they feel stuck. They don't feel like they're changing. And that's not true. We are changing. Our bodies are changing. The world is spinning. Life is changing. Technology is changing. Everybody's changing. But sometimes you can feel stuck in, for example, stuck in anger, stuck in a habitual sin, stuck in a bad habit. Could be lust, could be gluttony, could be an addiction of some sort. And in order to get unstuck, we need help. Thus, this series, I Am With You. We need God's help and we need to cooperate with God. One time I saw a car that was stuck in the mud. If you've ever seen that happen, what happens is the driver will try to get out of the mud by accelerating. When you accelerate, the wheels spin. In actuality, it just gets you more stuck. You start to sink even more. What needed to happen and what did happen is a couple of Good Samaritans came, and with just a light touch from the driver, the Good Samaritans helped lift it and push the car out of the mud. And that's exactly, to me, a parable about what needs to happen with us. When it comes to us being stuck, try as we might, with all the determination that's within us, we will actually get stuck even more. We need a push. We need help with our cooperation. Remember what I said? He hit the accelerator just a little bit, and as they pushed, they got finally out of the rut. Maybe you feel like you're in a rut right now and nothing's happening. You know, the definition of insanity is doing the same thing over and over again and expecting different results. Well, we're going to change all that in this episode today. You're not going to do the same things all the time. You're going to allow God, who is with you, to help you. That's the nature of grace. Grace has many definitions. I proclaimed a whole series on grace. Grace, in actuality, has to do with God's presence helping us, saving us, but also helping us. Talk about grace a little bit here. The secret of the 12-step program, recovering from an addiction, is grace. There, but for the grace of God, go I, they say in one of the sayings. And it's so true. Without grace, without God's help, without the help of your higher power,

you're going to be stuck in that addiction for the rest of your life. But with God's help and your cooperation, it's a both and, God's help and your cooperation. It's like being stuck in the mud. You got to accelerate a little bit as they push. With God's help, you can come into recovery. 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Really important to understand that. If you go to a bookstore, Barnes and Nobles, and you'll see all kinds of self-help books. There are all kinds of different topics like anger and fear and stress and diet books, and education's good. Self-determination is good, but it's not enough. We need help. We need a both and. We need God's help and education and our cooperation.

In the act of contrition that we have in the Catholic Church, we pray, I firmly resolve, with the help of your grace, to amend my life and to avoid the near occasions of sin. Notice it doesn't say, I firmly resolve with all my strength to avoid sin. It says, with the help of your grace. And what is grace? God's presence with us to help us. 12-step program has a saying, as I said, there but for the grace of God go I. And I pray that as you watch this episode, you will be flooded with grace. Grace that will help you to bring lasting change. It was back in the year 170, they found a statue in the catacombs. You know what the catacombs are. They're those underground tunnels where the Christians were being persecuted by the Roman state. So they hid underground and they worshiped underground. They found in the catacombs a statue, and it was a statue from 170 AD of Jesus the Good Shepherd. And Jesus had a little lamb around its neck. Earliest depiction in statue form of Jesus. You know what happens? The little lamb, the sheep will stray, has a mind of its own. It's original sin. And it strays and it goes off and it gets lost. And inevitably it gets stuck in a crevice or a hazardous place. Now, the shepherd goes in search. What is God doing in your life right now? Searching. For you and for me. The shepherd goes after that little sheep and he looks and he looks and he looks. Finally, he finds the sheep and it's stuck in the crevice. And what the shepherd does is he goes and he extricates it, puts it around his neck and brings it home. And that's exactly what grace is. To me, it's a snapshot of what grace is. It's God working in our life to extricate us, if you will, to push us out of that rut that we're in, to get us moving forward. We have to believe that we need God's help and God has the power. 12-step program calls God the higher power. God has the power to extricate us, to get us out of that rut, to get us moving, and there's no reason to stay stuck. You can do it with God's help.

It's not just your determination. It's God's grace and our cooperation with His presence, I am with you, and His help. And you'll sense movement. You'll sense a new freedom. You'll sense change. Jesus' first sermon, and I proclaimed to you at the beginning of this episode what He said. His first sermon was about change. And what did Jesus say? He said, "Kingdom of God is at hand." He used the word repent. That's a word in the Greek, metanoia. It means you can have a change of mind, a change of heart. You can change, is what Jesus was saying. His first talk was about personal change. This series is called I Am With You. Why does God come to us? Why is He with us? Number one, to give us a personal relationship with God. Number two, to take us through, to give us victory. And number three, to bring change in our life. The Holy Spirit has been given to us. I'll talk about the Holy Spirit in one of my episodes, but notice it's the Holy Spirit bringing about holiness, change, sanctification. And we don't have to stay stuck because God's grace is with us. In order to change, we need grace and we need cooperation. Real simple. Cooperation. Let's talk about that. I've discovered in life that in order to change, you've got to be motivated. Now, some people call me a motivational speaker, and I'll take that. For example, you go to a health club. I go to a health club to work out, try to stay in shape, and inevitably, there'll be a personal trainer, a coach to help the person. And they'll be trying to motivate them to do their reps and to do their exercises. And they'll be speaking to them, trying to help them to get by and to do well. In the same way, I want to be a personal trainer in your life. I want to help you not to stay stuck, to be motivated, to move forward. You have to understand that if you're a Christian, and you wouldn't be watching this program if you weren't, when you're a Christian, there's a purpose to our life. There's a meaning to our life, of course, to have a relationship with God and to nourish that, but we're on a journey. We're on a pilgrimage. We're moving. We're going somewhere. We're changing. We are becoming. We're maturing. It's really important that you invest into your own spiritual life. The fact that you need to change, become a person of integrity and maturity. And there's no microwave maturity, by the way. You can't just put yourself in a microwave and all of a sudden you're translated. No, it comes through transformation, which takes time. Do you ever see that bumper sticker? Be patient with me. God's not done with me yet. Maybe you need to put that on your car for yourself. Be patient with yourself. God's not done with you. But don't use that as an excuse to stay stuck. Got to keep moving. And that's the meaning of the Christian life, to develop your relationship with God and to have personal change. And in order to change, you got to be motivated. I was at a health club one time and pulsating music, and they have TVs so that you can kind of not think about the fact that you're on an elliptical or a treadmill. Then they have all these posters, reach for the stars, and instead of wishbone, you got to have backbone and you can do it. And it's all to motivate us to do better. In order to change, we need grace, but we got to be motivated. Really important. Went to a youth conference one time in Houston. I was one of about 30 priests at the youth conference, hearing confessions. About 1,000 young people, maybe even more, in the conference. And I thought to myself, this is a youth conference, and we got 30 priests here. This probably won't go too long, because not a lot of young people really go to confession. Much to my amazement, as soon as the talk was over, the door opened and they didn't walk in. They ran to confession. I couldn't believe my eyes. All these young people coming in, and we were busy for a long time. And I thought to myself, what did that speaker say to get them to come to confession? Not just come, run to confession. He was a motivational speaker and he was motivating them to change. And by the way, when it comes to confession, confession is good for the soul. It says in the letter of James, confess your sins to one another, at least to somebody you can trust like a priest, with the fact that we have a seal of confession and we will never divulge what you say. Confess your sins to one another that you may be healed. That's called catharsis in psychology.
You get it off your chest. You're only as sick as your secrets. That's from the 12-step program. You let it go. You lay your burdens down. And that can be a major step in your change process, is celebrating, if you're Catholic, celebrating the sacrament of reconciliation. And if you're not Catholic, I invite you to confess your sins to somebody that you can trust. You're only as sick as your secrets. We've got to be motivated. One time I was hearing confessions in Farmington, New Mexico. I'll never forget this. This is over by the Four Corners, Arizona, Colorado, New Mexico, that area. Woman comes to me to confession. She hadn't been to confession in years. And she said that she was at a concert. I don't know if you remember, there was a mass shooting at this concert in Las Vegas back in 2017. 61 people were murdered. 867 people were injured. She was at that concert and she was so traumatized, she thought she was going to die. She came to confession.

confession, beautiful confession, reconciled to God, reconciled to the church. And what was it that motivated her? Her mortality. That's exactly what happens on Ash Wednesday, for example. On Ash Wednesday, as we begin Lent, people come forward, all these lines, thousands, even millions of people come forward, and they put ashes on their forehead, the priests and the deacons do, and they say something like, "Remember, O man, that you are dust, and to dust you shall return. Remember, O woman, that you are dust, and to dust you shall return." What is the church doing there? Reminding you of your mortality. Our death has always been a great motivator. We need to live understanding that we're going to die. And our time on earth is limited. That can help motivate us. Teach us, this comes right from the scriptures, teach us to number our days that we may gain wisdom of heart. And that wisdom is the truth that we are only here for a little while. In fact, the scriptures talk about us being here for a sojourn. A sojourn is a short stay. It's only a little while, and we got to be ready. That can motivate us to change. And there's other motivations. What perhaps was the greatest parable ever told by Jesus, the parable of the prodigal son. If you remember, prodigal son had a lot going for him. He had money. He had nobility. But he took the money and off he went, squandered it all. Then he had to get a job. He was hungry, slopping with the pigs in the mud. And in that suffering, he woke up and he said, "I got to change." Suffering is the great denominator that helps people to change. Oftentimes, when you're comfortable, you're not really thinking about change, but when you're suffering, you're thinking, "I need to make a move." Remember what I said about insanity? Insanity is doing the same thing over and over again and expecting different results. And you don't get different results by doing the same thing over and over again. You got to change, and you change oftentimes when you're uncomfortable and there's suffering in your life. If you're going through a suffering right now, I'll bet you you're coming into a new season. Season of change. God is working. God is with you. Remember, that's the title of this series. And he's working in you to bring about change. Oftentimes it's through suffering that we change. And there's all kinds of different ways that we can suffer. Physically, emotionally, go through a divorce, you're grieving a loved one that maybe just died. That can cause disruption in your life and a lot of change. So there's many reasons that motivate us. Suffering, our own mortality. But I think the greatest motivation to change out of everything, our love for God. Our love for God.

The bottom line is deep within, we want to do God's will. And we know that when we sin, we're doing wrong, we stay stuck in an addiction, it's not God's will. If you've fallen in love with God, you're going to want to please God more than you're going to want to please yourself. The greatest motivation to change, and I'm talking about how to change, by grace, but by our cooperation. Whether it be suffering or a motivational speaker or your own mortality or guilt, that's a great motivator to change. The greatest motivation is loving God. And I pray that as you watch this program, you'll get in touch with your love for God and make a decision that you're not going to stay stuck. Then, besides motivation, besides grace, we're talking about now how you cooperate with grace. You get motivated. Sooner or later, you have to admit to yourself what needs to change. That is a crucial step. When I preach my parish missions, I go with something I call the examination of conscience. I go like this. It's a little form that I pass out. You can get it on my website for free. Just go to Free Stuff. You'll see examination of conscience. And what I help people to do is look in the mirror, not so much at their face, but at their heart. The different issues that people are dealing with, such as anger, lust, gossip, laziness, pride, idols. And I give that form to people not to make them feel guilty, but rather so that they can examine their issues. Is there a sin in your life that you need to look at? The 12-step program is called a character defect. One woman I gave the form to, I remember she came to confession. She handed it to me with a big smile on her face. She said, "Father, I've got all this." And sometimes in life, we have a lot of issues, but I've discovered that usually it's one or two or three main issues that you got to deal with. And if you don't admit it to yourself and you don't deal with it, then you're never going to get better. Remember the definition of insanity? You think by doing the same thing over and over again that you're going to get different results, and you won't. If you're stuck in a particular habit, you got to make a change, and you will get different results as you make the change. I think the number one thing that I hear from people has to do with anger. People are angry, especially politically. There's a great polarization in America right now, the left and the right, Democrats, Republicans. There's such anger politically. There's even anger in the church, anger about the Pope. Some people love the Pope. Some people do not like the Pope. He removed a bishop, Bishop Strickland, in Tyler, Texas, and people were all up in arms. Other people didn't care. There's such a great division. There's anger just in the world driving. People are angry. Go to football games, people are angry. I remember at a Miami-New England football game, there was a fight in the stands, and a man got murdered at that fight just because of the football game. But you can change. You don't have to live with overwhelming anger or lust or gossip or addictions. I want to say a few things about change that are really important. Number one, change is incremental. People think, okay, if I go to confession, if I'm trying to change, I ought to change all at once. I've said this before. There's no such thing as microwave maturity. You have to be transformed. And things take time. And then change is incremental. It's not immediate. But you will change if you don't give up. People get discouraged because they don't see immediate results and they want change right now. Well, give yourself some time. Maybe you won't be as angry. You won't gossip as much. You won't be as intensely angry. But you'll change. And in time, you'll get better with God's help. Be patient with me. God's not done with me yet. We need God. This whole series is about, I am with you. And right now, as you look at your issues, whatever they may be, whether it be anger or gossip or lust or an addiction,
I want you to understand that God is there for you to help you. And what needs to happen is that you need to submit yourself, abandon yourself. The word in theology is surrender yourself to God. This is 12-step theology, that you admit you have a problem, you believe that God will help you, and you give yourself to God. You make a surrender. I'm going to invite you to do that right now because you need change. We're going to get you unstuck. And as you surrender yourself, I believe that God is going to touch you and bring you forward, and you are never going to be the same. And especially if you're struggling with an addiction, it is time to move forward. Enough is enough. And you know, if you're a Christian, that you need to be moving forward and not staying stuck. The meaning of life, the purpose of life, of course, relationship with God, and moving forward, being transformed, becoming all that you can be. Who you are is God's gift to you, but who you become is your gift to God. Carrie Underwood sings a song, and it's a song about a mother who is distracted. She's driving, she has a baby in the back seat. She hits a patch of black ice and goes into a spin.

0: And as she's going into the spin, she prays and says, Jesus, take the wheel. Take it from my hands. I can't do it on my own. I'm letting go. Jesus, take the wheel. That's surrender. You give control. You give the wheel. You give your heart to Jesus. And I'm going to pray that prayer of surrender with you right now. And I pray that as you surrender, you will sense God's presence with you, helping you. And I pray, Jesus, I'm sorry for my sins. Have mercy on me. I surrender my life to you now. I want to go and not stay stuck. Jesus, take the wheel. Take control of my life. I love you, Lord Jesus. Amen. And I pray that as you prayed with me, listening to me, as you watch this episode, that you will sense God with you, helping you, moving you, getting you unstuck, moving you forward. Be motivated, admit it to yourself, make that surrender to God, and you will never be stuck again. There's no reason to be stuck and to stay stuck. Take a look in the mirror and make that change. And don't just live, live with passion. Got a donation from a man named Paul in New York, and he said, Father Cedric, I've been born again. Thank you for helping me overcome my falls. Your books have helped me and made a difference in my life. Wow. I wrote a book called You Can Change. And in that book, I talk about that you don't have to stay stuck. If you're stuck in some area, there's no excuse. You don't have to stay stuck. This book will help you to move forward. This series is all about how God is with us. God will help you. And as you're reading this book, you're going to see, you're going to be motivated. I want to be your life coach. I want to be your personal trainer to help you to move forward. And then I wrote another book called There Is a Solution. And there is a solution. If you're addicted, this is about addictions and coming into recovery. If you're addicted or you know somebody who is, this book, There Is a Solution, will help you to move forward and to come into recovery. These books can change your life. All you have to do, go to my renewed website, frcedric.org, very secure. You can purchase them there. Or call my 844 number. Operators are standing by. They'll receive your call. Or just simply write me in Houston, Texas, 77024. You can change. There is a solution. DVDs, CDs of this series, I Am With You. Donations, partnership. Thank you, thank you, thank you. Because of your generosity, I can reach out around the world with the gospel of Jesus Christ. Don't just live, live with passion.
1: My name is Father Robert Casey, and I'm pastor at St. Bridget's and Gate of Heaven parishes and St. Augustine Parish Community in South Boston. I think between my education in Catholic school and also my family's faith and how they passed that on to me, my vocation story was really gradual. I was in pre-med biology at St. Anselm College. And I remember one of the monks saying to me, instead of a doctor of medicine, why don't you become a doctor of souls? So there was always an invitation to me along the way to consider priesthood. After I graduated from college, I entered St. Anselm Abbey, which is a Benedictine monastery in Manchester, New Hampshire. At that time, became a monk for about 3 years and decided that that wasn't for me, and I joined St. John's Seminary for the Boston Archdiocese and was ordained for the Boston Archdiocese in 1987. And I think about 6 months after I was ordained, Father McFarland, who used to be the director of Catholic TV, would visit my parish in Medford many times, and he asked me if I would become one of the priests that would help celebrate Mass on Catholic TV. So I said yes right away, and that was 32 years ago, and I've been celebrating Catholic TV Mass for 32 years. Many times I'll be at a wedding or funeral Mass, either in my own parish or at another parish, and as people come out the door, they'll say, you know, Father, I'll see you on Catholic TV every month. I know you're on next week, you know, and I'll say, they have the schedule down and they know who's coming up. My grandparents, my aunts, all watch Catholic TV. They all watched it along their lifetime, and they were always really impressed by

the work of the priests at Catholic TV, so that inspired me to continue celebrating Mass. And many times when I did come in to say Mass, I'd receive a letter now and then from someone saying how important it was for them to watch the TV Mass. And many times I'll bring the children in from my schools, and it means a lot to those watching TV Mass to see the children. They don't see them often. And so I know that it gives a lot of people a lot of peace in their lives and solace and

0: this is a show that for me is a long time coming.
1: How long, Greg? How many years?
0: Well, yeah. I mean, seriously, if you really think about it, it's years in the making. So if you're watching the video, and I hope you are, you would have seen I actually caught the delivery person delivering the box. There is a box right here in front of us. It's an unopened box. I have a box cutter.
1: Be careful now. Don't cut too deeply.
0: Waiting to cut open to this box. Inside this box. What's in the box? There's something very special inside the box. And we're going to open it on this episode. We actually tried to record a show, and it's probably God in his mercy had it go kablooey. A couple weeks ago, we thought we were recording the video. I could see it's recording the video, see it's recording the audio. Everything seems to be working. But we realized like halfway through that something was wrong with the video recording. And I realized what it was. I didn't have the hard drive hooked up to all the equipment. So it didn't work. So that gives us the opportunity to sort of revisit what's in this box. And this box contains my life in some ways, which is really weird to say. Inside this box are the first 10 copies that I'm receiving of my new book, which I don't even think on the podcast we've actually said what the final title is. I think that we've been recording some audio and some video and back and forth. We haven't done a show since the last time we did a video version of our show. The last time people tuned in, the name of my book was Discovering the Love of Eternal Wisdom. But it's changed since then. And so, you know, if you get the emails from Rosier Army, then you know what it is. Or if you follow me on what little social networking I do, you know it.
1: But if you live under a rock.
0: But if you live under a rock.
1: Then maybe you don't know.
0: Maybe you don't know. So, and there's a story behind that as well. So let's back up. And I'm going to tell the story once again. And I apologize. I'll do it quickly. At the beginning of 2025. We ended our giving campaign for last year. We had our focus for Rosier Army. And one of the things, there were multiple things in my mind. And one of the things I thought would be beneficial was if we could do something again that would put a lot of visibility back on the work of Rosier Army again. And so I had actually played around and had the idea of doing a book or something along those lines specifically about Rosier Army. So that was one idea I had. I had another idea about doing a book about the history of Catholic podcasting. And let me tell you, there's a huge audience that wants to read that story. There's not. And that was the second idea. The third idea was I had been playing with a bunch of memoir-like essays for the last few years on my Substack. But the most important idea I had was I wanted to promote this little-known book by our dear friend, St. Louis Marie de Montfort, called The Love of Eternal Wisdom. And so a couple of years ago, I think it was in 2023, near the end of the year, Gene Yang, who is an author and graphic novelist, long time known to Rosier Army audiences. He was the very first person I ever interviewed on the Rosier Army podcast way back in 2005. And Gene was one of the first people we interviewed on the radio. And so we've known Gene virtually for years and years. He did the Rosary comic book. He's done American Born Chinese, a lot of other very well-known titles. He's currently writing the official Teenage Mutant Ninja Turtles comic book. He's written Superman. He's written for Marvel. But Gene was in town, and we finally had the chance after 2 decades to meet in person,

0: And we went out to eat, and he asked me if I was working on anything. And I told him I had this memoir idea, and I had this book I wanted to write to promote The Love of Eternal Wisdom by Louis de Montfort. And Gene was the first person who says, well, why can't it be both? Why can't you kind of combine them? And I thought that would be interesting if I could figure out how to do it. And so I spent the next few months trying it, and I couldn't do it. And last summer, I all but gave up on it. I went on a retreat. My intention was to pray and work on it a little bit. I came back saying, it's not the time. And I just wasn't sure. It felt like it was too much about me and not enough about de Montfort's Love of Eternal Wisdom. But I kept reading Eternal Wisdom. I kept reading that book over and over again. And then we had our giving campaign, and we barely reached 50% of our goal for last year. And so I'm doing a lot of praying. I'm like, what do we need to do here, God? What are you calling me to do? What realistically needs to be done for the good of this apostolate, for the good of our family? What do you want me to do? And so that's where I was playing around with that idea of telling the story of Rosary Army somehow. So then comes February. We're a month into the year already. And I wrote an email. I just got the inspiration, just said, just write an email. And I just sat down, and I knew the acquisitions editor at Sophia Institute Press. When she was at a different publisher a few years ago, we had gone back and forth on a book idea that didn't go anywhere. And I just said, hey, I got these four ideas. And I outlined the ones I just said. You know, the history of Catholic podcasting, Rosary Army, Love of Eternal Wisdom, memoir. I said, if you're interested in any of these, let me know. We could talk. She literally called me the next day. Long story short, she said, why can't you combine your memoir with the de Montfort thing? So she basically said what Gene had said a year plus before. And I said, okay, let me try it again. And I spent the next 2 weeks, I wrote an introduction and I wrote a first chapter, and it was introduction and then de Montfort's introduction from his book. And that was different from the first time I tried to write it. I was going to write this book that just talked about de Montfort's book. And I thought, well, what if we can actually get the permission to republish the whole thing? Because ultimately, while I think what I have to share is important, particularly for people who have struggled with loving themselves, allowing God to love them, that have dealt with trauma and difficulties in life and are trying to understand what God might be doing, while I think that's important, the number one thing I want is for people to read this book by de Montfort. I want them to discover the love of eternal wisdom. So I sent it, and then within a week, I think, I was under contract. So in like 3 weeks, it went from email to contract to I'm writing a book.
1: Okay, so I have a quick question. You crafted that email to the acquisitions editor with a rough outline.
0: Yeah.
1: So you had, right?
0: No. I literally said to Heidi, here are my four ideas. And then we got on the phone the next day.
1: Okay.
0: And we just sort of bantered some ideas around. And so there was no outline yet.
1: So you didn't have a chapter, a completed chapter of any kind.
0: No, I spent the next 2 weeks writing it, and I sent it to her. And then when she saw it, then she goes, then she said, yes.
1: Okay. So
0: then she could see. And I said, basically, the whole book would be this way. It would be an essay from me that has the tonality of the corresponding de Montfort chapter. Right. So whatever de Montfort was writing about, I basically shared a part of my life, and
1: that illustrates the point.
0: That illustrated the point.
1: Sure.
0: And I worked quotes in from de Montfort. So by the time you read de Montfort's chapter, you've already been introduced to it in a real lived example.
1: Right. Okay.
0: That hopefully will help people when they look at my story, then they'll start seeing their own story and seeing how de Montfort's words can correspond to their life.
1: Well, that's huge right there, because I've read a handful of saint books in my Catholic journey.
0: Are you calling me a saint, Jennifer? Thank you. Not yet.
1: Well,
0: I'm working on it.
1: I didn't say that.
0: I'm not there yet.
1: However, as a reader of saintly material, while I appreciate the inspiration that saint books provide the readers, there is a part of me and my humanness and my frailty and my brokenness. I'm like, wow, that's big shoes to fill.
0: Yeah.
1: How could I ever possibly come close? Because I know who I am. I see my dirt, my filth, my sins. And then I look at that saint, you know, who had a hard time, had struggles. Yes, not saying they didn't have struggles, but they did it. Like, they succeeded. They've won the race. I'm still in the race. Where am I going to go?

0: You know, like, so that's always there when I read saint books. There's this reality that I can't escape because I'm still alive and I'm still duking it out and my race is not over. Mm-hmm. Okay, that's a big difference. You're reading someone who's already won versus someone who's still somewhere in the rankings of running. They don't know what place they're in at any given time.
1: Or in my case, has tripped, fallen over, and is bleeding on the sidelines, you know?
0: Exactly, right. Now, of course, I know what's in your book. I know the content of the author.
1: I don't have to read the book. I've lived it.
0: However, there are many ways that you can share your story. There's so many choices you have to make. Things that you have to decide, do I include this or not? Is this part of the narrative that I want to share or not? You know, and you have to stay on target like the whole time you're writing this. And at the same time, you're being authentic and real and revealing and transparent. And I'm reading this as you're writing it, like when you're done with, you would like write 3 or 4 chapters and then give me a chunk so I could sort of dive in. And I was like literally on the edge of my seat reading this. And I know this, I know what's coming, but I don't know how you're going to say it. And that was part of the excitement for me as someone who's very, very close to you. And the love and the tenderness with which you handled yourself. It was like you were being tender to you when you were writing about you, which was an interesting dynamic that I don't even know if you were aware that
1: It had to be that way because the whole purpose is the love of eternal wisdom is about letting the love of Jesus Christ. Jesus Christ is eternal wisdom. Letting Jesus love you. And if I'm harsh on myself, then I'm not letting him, I'm not letting the love of eternal wisdom be a part of my life. And so, you know, what was the title of the book while I was writing it, the whole time I'm writing it, the working title was Discovering the Love of Eternal Wisdom. And it was about my discovery of the love of Jesus Christ. Despite all of the years and all the things that I've done in ministry, there was this, there was a lie that I was telling myself, which was that God didn't really love me. And in many ways, I was just trying to earn his love by the things I was doing. And God's love is not something to be earned. It's something freely given. I didn't know how to accept a freely given love from God. I could only accept a love that I earned. And so that was part of the discovery in reading De Montfort. But again, you know, and I say this in the very beginning of the book, that you can skip my all my essays if you want. If I could just get you to read De Montfort, then my mission's accomplished. But I do really believe that my stories with De Montforts is going, my prayer is that it's going to be helpful to a 21st century audience. I mean, De Montfort's words are 300 years old. He wrote it in the early 1700s, just before he was ordained a priest. But that's why I think it's so important for people to discover this. They know about true devotion. They know about total consecration. They know about the secret of the rosary, secret of Mary, the other works that he did. Most Catholics have never heard of the love of eternal wisdom. And I really believe that this is the time now where we need it. In a world of division, in a world of hate, in a world where people are, you know, the love of eternal wisdom is needed right now. So writing the book, I've already done a lot of interviews for it. And I've had a lot of people ask me, you know, was it healing, as if it's done, like I'm healed. And just this morning, I did an interview on EWTN radio on Catholic Connection. And almost immediately, I got an email from a guy who was listening, I think in Michigan. And the subject line was just anxiety. And he said he's Catholic and he's dealt with anxiety and childhood trauma. And he's going to a therapist and he's trying to get off medicine and all these things. And just what word would you have for me? And I told him, I said, I still have to deal with anxiety and depression. The big difference is, particularly since this book became a part of my life, is I deal with it better. It's still a thorn. It's still there. It's not like, you know, if you had cancer and you learned of a treatment that eases it up, but you still have cancer. I still have mental health issues. I've just learned, and De Montfort helped me to find that love of Jesus Christ and to accept it in a way that I've never been able to do before. And so it's been a pretty glorious process.

0: You know, as I was writing it, and I think we've shared this on the show, a few things. Number one, Pope Francis died and we got Pope Leo XIV elected Pope, and he's an Augustinian Pope. Well, I was already writing the book and I already had St. Augustine in mind. But now we have this Augustinian Pope, and it just was an affirmation while I was in the midst of writing it to really just swing for the fences on this one. And for longtime listeners, you know, and we've kind of started in the last 7-8 years or so, started to share more and more content that's really personal, more so than some stuff that we did in the early years of our podcasting and radio. On radio, we never would have talked about mental health stuff. We never would have talked about sexual child abuse. We never would have talked about physical and verbal abuse in other areas. We never would have talked about childhood trauma and young adult trauma and sinfulness and shame and some of the terrible, terrible things I did as a young adult. And it's in this book. But I did it because St. Augustine did it first. I don't think I could have done it without his example. In St. Augustine's Confessions, he laid out all of his terribleness so that God may be glorified in the redemption that he offers despite all of what St. Augustine had done. And so I also know, and I've been hearing this already, it's kind of amazing, not just from men, but I'm hearing from men, I'm hearing from a lot of people who grew up in the 70s and 80s, in the decades before and after, right? There was a weakness that in our faith development that was given to us from society, from the church, from families, there was something missing. And so there was this, there's one quote, and I actually didn't even know it made it in here until an endorsement until like last week, I found out that Kevin Wells, the author, gave a quote, and I'll read it in a minute. But he talked about, you know, someone growing up in the wintertime post Vatican II, and it's not to just disparage Vatican II. That's not the intention. But there was a lot of invention, like, and I talked about it in this book. I mean, I remember beach balls being thrown around at mass on Palm Sunday. You know, it was that kind of stuff. It was like all these inventions. It was very confusing to know what was what and take it seriously. So there was a lot of fragility that ended up happening throughout my teen and young adult life and behavior and sinfulness that I have been carrying around like a blanket of shame for the last few decades. And I don't think it's still there. I know it's still there, but it doesn't weigh as heavily on me now. And again, De Montfort, I think I have to credit him for that. So this is it. I mean, you know, I think about times when we've moved, right before you and I got married, right before a job change. You know, I've always loved what I call razor edge moments in life. I've shared this with you before, haven't I?
1: I'm not familiar with you using that terminology.
0: Like when I'm at a job that I'm about to leave to start a new job, it's like I'm right on the edge of something. I mean, it's like everything is balanced on this fine line that cannot be repeated very often in our lives. When we were about to get married, it's like on our wedding day, that one day, September 16th, 1995, part of the day I was not married. And part of the day I was. There's no other day in my life that will ever be like that day where those two, I was on the such a fine razor's edge. Does that make sense?
1: It's like you're standing on a fulcrum.
0: I mean, it's going to go one way or the other. And you and I co-wrote the first book that I had published was co-written with you. I've had two other books since then. This is my fourth book. And I believe this is where I get choked up. This is the most important thing I've ever written or created. We've done a lot of amazing things. I can't imagine. I mean, honey, I know it's hard to say this to my wife. If I were to have a heart attack as soon as the show gets posted, I would hope that God would say, "Well done, my good and faithful servant. You wrote that book that I prepared you for 55 years to write so that other people can turn to me and seek my mercy." If that happens, But right now I'm on that razor's edge because I haven't cut the tape yet. I haven't seen the book. I haven't seen the photograph of it. I'm not entirely sure how thick it is going to be, you know?
1: Well, I mean, for those who are watching this on video right now, you see the name of the book because it has been regularly appearing behind you.
0: It's up there right now.
1: Constantly throughout this conversation.
0: Okay, I got to tell that

0: Sorry, real quick. So the final name of the book, God Doesn't Hate Me After All, I have to give credit to Patrick Lencioni. So he's a business writer, New York Times bestseller. We had him on the show years ago. I asked him if he would take a look at the book and offer an endorsement. And he got it. And almost right away, like I got an email from him. He says, we need to talk. I have some ideas about the title. And so he and I had just the greatest conversation. We talked for almost an hour, just catching up. And, you know, then at the end of it, he got around to the title and he said, you know, discovering the love of eternal wisdom is sort of like inside Catholic baseball. A lot of Catholics don't know who Louis de Montfort is. And then the ones who do, they may not know that book. And the title didn't really say what people are going to get from it or the feelings that come from it. Mm-hmm. And so he had some thoughts and he actually, God bless you, Pat, he sent me a whole list of title ideas. And I let Sophia Institute know we were getting ready to, the cover, one version of the cover had already been designed. So anyway, it put everything on hold for a couple of weeks from Sophia Institute Press. And thankfully they agreed, let's hold on and wait for the New York Times bestselling author, Patrick Lencioni. Let's wait and see what he has to say about the title.
1: That'd be good.
0: And then Pat came back with this list of title ideas. And one of them was God Doesn't Hate Me. And then Sophia added the After All. And then I said, it really means a lot to me. Here goes another joke. Mm-hmm. It really means a lot to me that my dear friend de Montfort's name is there and the name of his book is there because the book, my book is about his book mm-hmm. and the way his book has changed my life. And so the subtitle is Discovering Louis de Montfort's Love of Eternal Wisdom. And so I think it's a great title. I'm very pleased with it.
1: And for all those involved at Sophia's marketing team, graphic designers, even down to the font, the color, the feel, we had it down to two different covers and we polled our family and friends to see, all right, which one, you know, grabs your attention first. And it was all very exciting to get us to the place that we are right now. And so all the decisions have been made. You have been on pins and needles with every decision.
0: I mean, I'm taking this
1: along the way.
0: I'm taking this so seriously.
1: And this was the final, now we're at the point of holding the book that has only existed digitally, really, up to now. This is the first physical experience you're about to have with the book. And we're sharing it with you because we want you to be part of this moment.
0: And so this is my razor's edge, right? It's sort of like, isn't it like Schrodinger's cat or something like that? You know, you don't know if the cat's dead or alive until you open up the box. It's like, right now, I haven't opened the box. I just cut the tape on the box.
1: Yeah.
0: This is a moment that I'm going to forever remember before I open the box. And then everything is after this. And
1: okay,
0: I know that.
1: Okay, so happy birthday, happy Father's Day, Merry Christmas. That's all the gift giving. This is like huge. Nothing compares to this moment. Okay, Greg.
0: All for you, Mary. Totus tuus.
1: This is for Mary. Oh, boy.
0: There it is. Jennifer.
1: Ooh, look at that.
0: There's your copy. You get the first copy.
1: Aw, thank you, baby. I love you so much. Ooh, it's beautiful.
0: It's really emotional.
1: It's beautiful.
0: That's it. God Doesn't Hate Me After All, Discovering Louis de Montfort's Love of Eternal Wisdom. Right on the cover, Scott Hahn says, this book is so powerful, it leaves a crater when it lands in the soul. The quote that I had mentioned, Kevin Wells said, let's applaud Greg Willits for telling this searing memoir of a confused young man unhappily raised in the fumes of a post-Vatican II wintertime. And I thought that was a great little quote.
1: Wow, what a quote.
0: There it is. This is it. That's fantastic. The one thing I wanted to check, there was one thanks that was supposed to be included. Oh, good, it made it in there. There was one last minute acknowledgement.
1: Okay.
0: And it made it in there. And so that's it. That's the book, folks. It's available right now. Sophia Institute Press. You can buy it from there. It's on Amazon. It's on Barnes & Noble. The audiobook will be available on Audible on November 18th, the official release date. It's emotional.
1: Baby, it's amazing. Well done,
0: this
1: Greg.
0: This is my life story told alongside my favorite saint.
1: And you know what? life is not over yet. You're still living. Yeah, so yeah. The book could only go to the present because we're still alive, still working it out every day.
0: There you go,
1: but Marie. I think you as a reader will find great hope, because our God is huge and beautiful and wonderful and loving us more than we can ever possibly imagine or conceive. Greg, I can't wait to read it again because I haven't even read the changes that you made. So when I read it now, I'll be able to see your completed vision for how you wanted the story to be told.
0: And what's neat, it worked out just like I wanted. So one thing that they did, I wish I had the other camera. One thing that they did was in De Montfort's pages, it's a little bit different. And then there's a margin on the side so that when you look at the book closed, you can kind of see the darker lines from it's a De Montfort section versus one of my sections.
1: And that was, I'm really glad they had a very considerate way of thinking about the reader experience, because if you're reading two books in one, obviously the reader could get confused as to, okay, who am I reading now? Am I reading Greg Willits? Am I reading De Montfort? And so they have included a visual cue, if you will, so that you always know where you are, just by even the font changes slightly so that you can easily tell one author up against another and how they work together. So it's so well done.
0: Dan Burke gets a little bit of a thank you on that too, because in one of his books, he was doing the interior castle, The Devil's in the Castle or something like that. I can't remember the name. I'm sorry, Dan. I can't remember the name of the book, but he did something like that where he had parts of, and it was another book that he had that I think I have in my closet of
1: his essays, like a saint's book
0: mm-hmm. next to his essays, and he had it broken up in that way. So, I mean, it's a huge thing. I'm very excited that this book is now available. We've had some people asking if they can get signed copies. I don't know how I'm going to do that yet. We literally only got a few here now.
1: But we're going to figure it out.
0: We're working on it. One thing that I would like to be able to do, and this is not definite yet, is some sort of incentive for the upcoming giving campaign for people at a certain level. I'll inscribe something personal, and I'm sure that there'll be a lot of books to sign. And another great way, if you want me to come speak at your parish or diocesan event or something like that, talk to your pastor, talk to your bishop, and maybe we can make it happen that way, and then I can sign it for you in person. And I don't know, it's pretty exciting. All right, next book. Now what do I do? I need a new project.
1: Now you're going to spend the next several years promoting this one. God Doesn't Hate Me After All. I love it.
0: Well, thank you, Jennifer. I mean, I wanted to, I will say this as well in the last minute. I say this in the acknowledgments, I wanted to dedicate it to you. That was my initial dedication was written in there saying it was to you, and you said no. And you said that it has to be to our Blessed Mother, and so it's dedicated to her. But it says it right there on page 351, spoiler, this book has Jennifer's fingerprints all over it. It's better because of her input, her support, and her patience, especially when my anxiety and self-doubt threatened to overshadow the importance of St. Louis de Montfort's original work. So I couldn't have written it without you, and you know that. The beginning of this year, again, this is how God has an enormous sense of humor. I couldn't have told you at the beginning of 2025 that at the end of the year, I'd be holding a new book that I co-wrote with St. Louis de Montfort that had a quote on the cover from Dr. Scott Hahn. But there
1: all
0: it
1: right.
0: is.
1: So people watching this right now, they're ready to buy. Where do they go get it?
0: That's what I said. Sophia Institute Press, the best place to do it. So go there, go Amazon, Barnes & Noble, ask your local Catholic bookstore or local bookstore, go into Barnes & Noble and demand that they carry it on the shelf. That would be awesome. And that's it. Thank you for your support. Thank you for your support of Rosary Army. This book, the story of Rosary Army is in this book.
1: Now it lives on. We have a record.
0: And Catholic podcasting. So really, all four ideas I had at the beginning, all four stories end up in this book. So that's it. Thank you, folks. Until next time, make them.
1: Pray them.
0: And give them away. Go buy God Doesn't Hate Them. Hate me, after all. God bless.
1: Bye.
2: Hello. Hello, I'm Bishop Reed in the Cathedral of St. Mary of the Immaculate Conception in Peoria. Join me in praying today the mysteries of the Holy Rosary right here on Catholic TV.

0: The angel of the Lord declared to Mary,
1: and she conceived of the Holy Spirit.
0: Hail Mary, full of grace, the Lord is with thee. Blessed art thou among women, and blessed is the fruit of thy womb, Jesus.
1: Holy Mary, Mother of God, pray for us sinners, now and at the hour of our death. Amen.
0: Behold, the handmaid of the Lord.
1: Be it done unto me according to thy word.
0: Hail Mary, full of grace, the Lord is with thee. Blessed art thou among women, and blessed is the fruit of thy womb, Jesus.
1: Holy Mary, Mother of God, pray for us sinners, now and at the hour of our death. Amen.
0: And the Word was made flesh,
1: and dwelt among us.
0: Hail Mary, full of grace, the Lord is with thee. Blessed art thou among women, and blessed is the fruit of thy womb, Jesus.
1: Holy Mary, Mother of God, pray for us sinners, now and at the hour of our death. Amen.
0: Pray for us, O Holy Mother of God,
1: that we may be made worthy of the promises of Christ.
0: Let us pray. Pour forth, we beseech thee, O Lord, thy grace into our hearts, that we, to whom the incarnation of Christ, thy Son, was made known by the message of an angel, may by his passion and cross be brought to the glory of his resurrection, through Christ our Lord.
1: Amen.
2: Hi, everyone. I'm Kim Nelson, and we are on the island of Oahu, Hawaii, in downtown Honolulu at the very historic Cathedral Basilica of Our Lady of Peace. This mother church of the Diocese of Honolulu serves as a spiritual center for not only this area, but all Hawaiian. Dedicated in 1843, this is the oldest cathedral in continuous use in the United States. St. Damian de Vusto was ordained in this cathedral, and St. Mother Marianne Cope is buried here. It's an amazing place with an amazing story, and this is our destination for today. So let's begin our journey through the Cathedral Basilica of Our Lady of Peace.

0: The first Catholic missionaries from the Congregation of the Sacred Hearts of Jesus and Mary arrived in Hawaii on July 7, 1827. Among the group was Father Alexis Bachelou. The missionaries integrated themselves into the community, learning the language and handing out Bibles written in Hawaiian.
1: The faith began to be established here in the islands when the first missionaries arrived. The Sacred Heart fathers and sisters, brothers, came here to Honolulu, to the harbor, right down the street from here. And they came up from the harbor. This is Fort Street Mall outside here. It was probably Fort Path at the time. There was a fort at the harbor's entrance. That's why it's called Fort Street. And so they came up here to this spot. And this is the piece of land that the Hawaiian king Kamehameha gave to the Catholic Church at that time to establish a mission here. So the Catholic mission was established here, 1827. And at first, of course, there wasn't this church. It was probably a thatched hut or something like that. And so the church was here for a few years. And then the Protestants, I think, prevailed upon the king. The Protestants had come to here about a decade or more before us, they had arrived. So they had brought the Christian faith here, but they prevailed at that time upon the king to have us exiled. So the Catholic Church was exiled for a number of years, about 13 years, I think. So there was some persecution here because there had already been converts, made.
0: In 1831, King Kamehameha III, who was being pressured by his Protestant advisors,

0: enforced a policy that restricted Catholicism from being practiced in Hawaii. Father Beshlew and the other Catholic priests were then expelled from the islands. Finally, in 1839, a French warship sailed into Honolulu Harbor and issued a manifesto demanding, among other things, freedom of the Catholic religion in the Hawaiian kingdom.
1: The French came and brought a priest and said, you will sign this religious freedom declaration by tomorrow, or we'll aim our cannons on the harbor. So in 1839, the king signed that declaration, and the Catholics came back full force. I think the king felt a little guilty, so he actually gave this land that we're on to the Catholic Church. This was actually, though, where the Catholic Church started in 1827. So there was a little grass hut that was used as the first chapel and so on. So they wanted to, make their presence felt. And by then, there were vicars apostolic who were bishops. And so they thought, well, let's build a cathedral for the bishop to have his seat in. And so 1843 was the dedication of this cathedral. And it was dedicated by Bishop Louis Mingray, who is buried here in the cathedral.
0: In June of 1840, the Hawaii Mission's first bishop, Stephen Rauchows, signs a contract with Honolulu businessman Francis J. Greenway for the building of a coral block cathedral at a cost of $15,000. And in August of that same year, the cathedral's cornerstone is laid and construction begins. In January of 1841, Bishop Rauchows leaves for France to procure personnel and supplies for the Hawaii mission. On the return trip in 1843, his ship is lost at sea. Besides the bishop, the mission loses 6 priests, 1 subdeacon, 7 lay brothers, and 10 sisters. While the cathedral was being dedicated, a young boy was growing up in Belgium who would play a significant role in the history of the eventual state and church in Hawaii. Joseph Damien de Wooster was born on January 3rd, 1840 in Belgium. At the age of 19, he became a member of the Congregation of the Sacred Hearts of Jesus and Mary and took the name Damien. Damien was assigned to the Hawaiian Islands in just 2 months after his arrival in Hawaii. Damien completed his studies and was ordained a priest of the Congregation of the Sacred Hearts of Jesus and Mary on May 21st, 1864, in the Cathedral of Our Lady of Peace. In the first few months of St. Damien's time in Hawaii, the population was dealing with Hansen's disease, which was called leprosy at the time. Hawaii's leper colony was on Molokai, and St. Damien requested to serve in Kalawao, which was an area where the most desperate leprosy patients were housed.
1: I heard about Father Damien when I was a boy, and I always admired him. And of course, the fact that I was born in Hawaii, even though I was raised in California, had a special connection to him because of that. But even at that, I mean, I've talked to people from all over the world who say, oh, I heard about Father Damien when I was a child, because he was somebody who gave everything he had to serve those whom many didn't even want to get near. He dedicated himself to serving those who had been exiled to the peninsula of Kalapapa on the island of Molokai, which was the place reserved for that leprosy settlement. He was only supposed to have gone there a few months, and then they were going to rotate with some other priests. That was the plan. But once he got there, he decided, no, these people really need a stable pastor. So he dedicated himself to be there for the rest of his life, and caught the disease himself and died of the disease. So, you know, many stories related to Damien. And then, of course, he didn't come here, though, to work with the leprosy patients. He came as a missionary. So he was assigned to the Big Island of Hawaii for 9 years before this opportunity opened for him to go to the leprosy settlement in Kalaupapa.
0: Mother Marianne Cope was born in Germany in 1838 and emigrated with her family to the United States when she was 2 years old. Her family settled in Utica, New York. She eventually joined the Sisters of the Third Order of St. Francis in Syracuse, New York, in 1862. In 1883, a letter went out to more than 50 religious communities in the United States asking for help with the leprosy population on behalf of the King and Queen of Hawaii. Out of all those requests, only Mother Marianne's Order of Sisters agreed to come to care for those with Hansen's disease. The sisters arrived in Hawaii on November 8, 1883, dedicating themselves to the care of hundreds of lepers on Oahu. When the sisters cared for St. Damien in that summer of 1886, St. Damien asked Mother Marianne and her sisters to take over his work on Molokai for him when he dies. So Mother Marianne led the first contingent of sister nurses to Kalaupapa, Molokai, where more than 1,000 people with leprosy had been exiled. When St. Damien died on April 15, 1889, Mother Marianne agreed to head the boy's home at Kalawa. The Board of Health had quickly chosen her as St. Damien's successor, and she was thus enabled to keep her promise to St. Damien to look after his boys. St. Marianne died in Kalaupapa on August 9, 1918. She was canonized on October 21, 2012. St. Marianne's feast day is on January 23rd. Her mortal remains are here in a reliquary at the Cathedral Basilica.
1: St. Damien was canonized in 2009 and St. Marianne in 2012. And we, at the time of Damien's canonization, we were given a relic, a piece of his foot bone. And that is here in the cathedral. So we have that in our reliquary. And then we also received a small relic of St. Marianne after she was canonized. But then, the long story short, in 2014, we received her body, her remains. So they are enshrined here at the cathedral. So we have these, you know, the relics of these two saints who gave so much of their lives to the people of Hawaii and the native Hawaiian people that, you know, people do come here on pilgrimage, not only for the beauty of the place, it is a very, very beautiful building, but for to venerate these great saints that we're blessed with in Hawaii.
2: To be able even to celebrate Mass here in this church where Damien walked, you know, where he was ordained a priest, when Marianne first arrived here with her sisters, they came up from Honolulu Harbor, and the first place they stopped here was at the cathedral to be welcomed by the bishop and to pray. So, you know, to be able to, whenever I celebrate Mass here, it's really very moving for me and significant. Because, you know, you think of all the people that have been here in this church over the past 177 plus years now. Yeah. It's really very, very wonderful. And of course, we hope this building will be here another 177 years at least. That's our intention. We're not tearing this down. We intend to preserve it for the foreseeable future. That's our goal, definitely. If you go to the state capitol, which is a block away from here, you'll see in the front of the state capitol, there is a bronze statue of a Catholic priest, St. Damien. This is very unusual. actually in Statuary Hall in Washington, D.C., every state has two statues, and our two statues in Washington are King Kamehameha and Saint Damian. And, you know, it's interesting because in many ways, our government has been very secularized, unfortunately, in some respects, with regard to abortion and those sorts of things, you know. But they can't deny that Damian was a saintly, loving, heroic person, a humanitarian, really. And it's because he served others, and it didn't matter if you were Catholic or not, you know, it didn't matter what race you were. He mostly took care of Hawaiians. And he was doing it on behalf of God, but, you know, even the government recognized his humanitarian effort. And so here we are, you know, years later, and there's a Catholic priest in front of the state capitol. Well, as I said, at first, probably the coral walls were probably exposed, just like Kauai Hall's walls, and it kind of looked on the outside kind of more conventional American style. But then, at one point, one of the bishops decided he wanted a Gothic front, so there was a Gothic front that was put out of the front by the front door. That was taken down. And then later on, one of the bishops decided that it should look like a Spanish mission. So that's where we got the red tile roof and also the stucco walls. And actually, there's bars that go across the ceiling here that are holding the lights. And they may just look like they're holding the lights, but actually they're holding the walls in, because when that bishop put the heavy red tile on the roof, it made the walls go out. So they had to reinforce the structure so that the walls wouldn't collapse. And these bars are actually anchored into the walls to help the walls stay in. So all kinds of things like that. So then it became looking like a Spanish mission on the outside, of course, but very different from probably what it looked like at the beginning. Also the tower, the bell tower, the original bell tower was wooden and it collapsed. It was more octagonal in shape. And so now this bell tower looks like more like a Spanish mission bell tower. And that was built after that other bell tower collapsed. But the bells, I believe, are the original bells that we got, you know. They're real bells, and they actually ring. We use an electric system now to ring the bells, but they're actually real bells that really ring. And we have a tower clock, which the face of which faces the outside of the building. It may need some rewinding repair at this point, but it has been functioning, and it's one of the oldest clocks, tower clocks in Honolulu, yeah. The old style with the weights and everything, you know. It's really tricky finding somebody who can service that kind of a clock.
1: It is such a beautiful and historic place. But for many years, it was just let go. It wasn't kept up. There were a lot of maintenance that should have been done and wasn't. So we're really trying to do that now. And we're trying to, since we have the opportunity, we're trying to restore it to what it would have looked like in the 19th century when St. Damian and St. Mary Ann worshiped here. So there are some touches that we have put in for that. And of course we added paintings of St. Damian and St. Mary Ann in the sanctuary.
2: Probably one of the most significant things about the sanctuary, aside from the Blessed Sacrament and the altar, is these statues at the top up there. This statue at the very top is, of course, Our Lady Queen of Peace. And Our Lady Queen of Peace is very significant. That's the name of the cathedral, that she's the patroness of the diocese. And this statue is a replica of this statue. It's also outside, right outside the cathedral here. And this statue is very significant to the Sacred Heart Fathers, actually. The history of this statue is very interesting. It was originally, the original statue is at Rue Picpus in France, in Paris. The original headquarters of the Sacred Heart Fathers is still there in their chapel. And that statue came to the Sacred Heart Fathers through the Capuchins, who got it from a family who had it since the Middle Ages. So this family had this statue of

0: this woman, kind of a Grecian looking with the baby, Our Lady, with Jesus. And the statue originally was in this family, and it was very treasured by the family. And then, I don't know if it was during the French Revolution, but at some point they gave it to the Capuchin fathers for safekeeping, and then the Capuchins gave it to the Sacred Hearts fathers. So that's why our diocese is under the patronage of Our Lady Queen of Peace, because of this statue, which was very dear to the Sacred Heart fathers.
1: On each side of the crucifixion scene on the high altar are specially commissioned portraits of St. Marion Cope and St. Damian de Wooster. The paintings depict the two Hawaiian saints in 1888-1889, the time period when they were both in Kalapapa. Damian died from Hansen's disease complications April 15, 1889. The paintings were based on photographs of the saints. The images show each saint in front of their primary church, St. Damian with St. Philomena in Kalawa, which he partially built, and St. Marion Cope in front of St. Elizabeth Chapel in Kalapapa.
0: Those paintings, we had pictures of Damian and Marianne, or actually photos of them when they were living. But we chose to, especially with Damian, St. Damian, we chose to depict him with some of his illness. So you see there, that's why he's got a sling on. I mean, it's not really the gross kind of, his face was much more disfigured before he died. But and also we wanted him in his vestments. That's somewhat the vestments he wore in his casket when he was buried. And both Damian, St. Damian and St. Marianne, they're looking down on the altar. And the bishop really wanted that to be sure that they were looking down on the altar, because of course that has to be the focus of all of our worship, the Eucharist, the important presence of Jesus, you know, here. On the right-hand side, that church there is the church that Damian built in Kalawao. The Kalapapa Peninsula has two parts, Kalawao and Kalapapa. The original settlement was in Kalawao, and that's where Damian was, and he built a church there. He built a number of churches, actually, but that's the one he built there. And that's behind him. And then Marianne is kind of, her convent was in Kalapapa, the other side of the peninsula, and her convent, the backdrop of her convent would have been those mountains, or these beautiful sea cliffs, these beautiful cliffs that isolate this peninsula, really. That's why they chose this place, because it's pretty isolated. And there's a trail that comes from the top down on those cliffs. But those cliffs would have been right behind her convent. So that was the idea, to depict her. You can see sort of the convent in the back on the left-hand side. And the flowers, you know, she had quite a knack for beautifying things. She chose to find beauty and create beauty in some pretty stark places. So she did that in Kalapapa. The settlement, she landscaped and done all these things to kind of, and she also dressed up the patients. She had the ladies look good, you know? And because her whole idea was there was a dignity and a beauty, even in such a great disfigurement, you know, that they shouldn't feel not beautiful, not gifted by God in some way. So she really had a gift for that. And that's why the flowers are in that depiction there. These aren't the original stained glass windows, actually. If you go into the upper level in the balcony, those windows that are just colored glass, those are the original stained glass windows. And the windows down here would have been like that. Actually, there's one in the sacristy that you can see. And of course, that was kind of a matter of convenience and money too, probably. But later on, they got benefactors to donate these windows. They're from Europe, and they're really very beautiful. And they're different little touches of the saints and various bishops that were here at various times that are depicted in the windows as well. And they're really beautiful. This is a beautiful one of Our Lady, Queen of Peace, that's over on the side there, I think, and the Sacred Hearts and Mary windows back there, yeah.
1: Well, this third organ behind me in the cathedral was installed in the choir loft by organ builder Alfred Tickner of the Aeolian Skinner Organ Company of Boston.

0: existed. It was blessed on September 9, 1934 by Bishop Stephen Allen Castry. It's the island's oldest organ that is still in use. This statue of Our Lady of Peace in the cathedral courtyard behind me right here was blessed by Bishop Gulston Ropier on December 24th, 1893. It marked the spot where it was thought that the first small wooden missionary church stood. The plaques on the four sides of the pedestal are engraved in Hawaiian, English, French, and Portuguese with the words in memory of the first Roman Catholic Church, Our Lady of Peace, 1827 to 1893. The statue is a copy of an original statue which was carved of wood in the early 16th century and is still venerated at the Convent of the Sacred Hearts Sisters in Paris. The first establishment of the Sacred Hearts missionaries was dedicated to Our Lady Queen of Peace, whose feast day is observed on July 9th.
1: We like to think we're the oldest cathedral in continuous service in the United States. There may be one or two others that are trying to challenge us, but there are other cathedrals that are older in the United States, but they're not still cathedrals. They're not still operating as cathedrals. We're probably the oldest, if not one of the oldest, in continuous service. So for almost two centuries now, people have been coming here to worship God and to pray. What I always like about Our Lady Queen of Peace, of course, there's the olive branch, you know, peace, yeah, she's holding. But what I love about Mary's statue, many of Mary's statues with Jesus, is Jesus is facing out. You know, normally when you carry a baby, you know, carry a baby on the shoulder, you know, you never see Mary carrying Jesus on her shoulder. She's always like this. Which says to me, I'm giving you to the world, you know. That's my purpose. Do whatever he tells you, you know. That's Mary. And to me, this statue and other statues like it that have Jesus facing out, it's so significant to me about, you know, Mary's role in our history of salvation and really what she calls us to do, you know, to give Jesus to the world, you know, to present Jesus to the world. I really love that depiction.
2: Well, I'm very privileged to be here as the Bishop of Honolulu. We have long family roots here. My family has been in Hawaii 150 years. My maternal grandmother was baptized in this cathedral. Both sets of grandparents were married in this cathedral. My father was baptized in this cathedral. So it really is a very special place to want to. One of the windows was donated by my cousins. There are a lot of family ties here. And I'm very happy to be here.
1: At the end of the day, they'll know we are Christians by our love, yeah? Yeah. And that's what they knew about St. Damien, you know, that he took care of people who were in most need, who were neglected, you know? And when he had the opportunity at the beginning of his ministry, you know, the bishop thought he was just going to send him there for a few months. It was going to be a rotation because the bishop didn't want to prevail upon any priest to have to stay there, you know, because of the contagion and everything. But Damien said, no, I'm staying. And he did. And St. Mary Ann, too, she came and stayed as well.
0: The Catholic presence on this island, which began all the way back in the 1820s, continues strong here on the islands today. This cathedral is a testament to that faith, which has been carried on by so many dedicated men and women over the years. To think that St. Damien was ordained here and that St. Mary Ann worshiped here and that their sacrifice, their incredible selfless acts of love to those in need is a great example that inspires us even today. They have won the hearts of the people of Hawaii because they have shown the face of Jesus in their actions and their words. What a wonderful visit we had today. Hope you enjoyed learning about this historic cathedral. And if you're on the islands of Hawaii, make it a point to include this cathedral basilica in your itinerary. We'd like to thank all the people here who helped us with this show, including Bishop Silva, Father Pasquale, Monsignor Secor, Kamalani, Gary, the entire staff here at the cathedral and the diocesan offices. And we also thank you, of course, for coming along with us on our journey through the Cathedral Basilica of Our Lady of Peace in Honolulu, Hawaii. We hope you enjoyed our visit, and we invite you to join us again next time on another Catholic Destination.

Hello, everyone. I'm Father Reed. Thank you for joining me in praying the Holy Rosary of the Blessed Virgin Mary and in meditating, as we will, on the joyful mysteries. I'm standing in the middle of the Cathedral of Our Lady of the Angels, which is the Mother Church for the Archdiocese of Los Angeles. This cathedral, beautiful in its stark simplicity, is adorned with tapestries depicting the Communion of Saints by John Nava. Their example, their holiness spurs us on as we look toward the altar, as we look toward Christ, and we're made joyful in the mystery of the faith that is celebrated here in this church and in churches throughout the world. Let us pray then these joyful mysteries of the Rosary together in the name of the Father, and of the Son, and of the Holy Spirit. Amen. I believe in God, the Father, the Almighty, maker of heaven and earth. I believe in Jesus Christ, his only Son, our Lord, who was conceived by the Holy Spirit, born of the Virgin Mary, suffered under Pontius Pilate, was crucified, died, and was buried. He descended to the dead. On the third day, he rose again. He ascended into heaven, and from there he shall come to judge the living and the dead. I believe in the Holy Spirit, the Holy Catholic Church, the communion of saints, the forgiveness of sin, the resurrection of the body, and life everlasting. Amen. Our Father, who art in heaven, hallowed be thy name. Thy kingdom come, thy will be done, on earth as it is in heaven. Give us this day our daily bread, and forgive us our trespasses, as we forgive those who trespass against us. And lead us not into temptation, but deliver us from evil. Amen. Hail, Mary, full of grace, the Lord is with thee. Blessed art thou among women, and blessed is the fruit of thy womb, Jesus. Holy Mary, Mother of God, pray for us sinners, now and at the hour of our death. Amen. Hail, Mary, full of grace, the Lord is with thee. Blessed art thou among women, and blessed is the fruit of thy womb, Jesus. Holy Mary, Mother of God, pray for us sinners, now and at the hour of our death. Amen. Hail, Mary, full of grace, the Lord is with thee. Blessed art thou among women, and blessed is the fruit of thy womb, Jesus. Holy Mary, Mother of God, pray for us sinners, now and at the hour of our death. Amen. Glory be to the Father, and to the Son, and to the Holy Spirit, as it was in the beginning, is now, and ever shall be, world without end. Amen. The first joyful mystery, the Annunciation. When the angel Gabriel came to Mary and announced that she was to be the Mother of God, I'm always struck by the fact at how young she probably was. She was probably only a teenager, yet she had the courage to say yes to God's plan, to God's holy will, as did many of the saints who were young themselves. The beautiful tapestries that adorn the walls of this Cathedral of Our Lady of the Angels depict many of the saints who were young, women like Saint Thérèse of Lisieux. And among these saints depicted on these tapestries are some young people and older as well, people like you and me, who continue to courageously live out the faith in God's holy will, to say yes day in and day out, as Mary said yes to the coming of God among us. Our Father, who art in heaven, hallowed be thy name. Thy kingdom come, thy will be done on earth as it is in heaven. Give us this day our daily bread, and forgive us our trespasses, as we forgive those who trespass against us. And lead us not into temptation, but deliver us from evil. Amen. Hail, Mary, full of grace, the Lord is with thee. Blessed art thou among women, and blessed is the fruit of thy womb, Jesus.

Jesus. Holy Mary, Mother of God, pray for us sinners now and at the hour of our death. Amen. Hail Mary, full of grace, the Lord is with thee. Blessed art thou among women, and blessed is the fruit of thy womb, Jesus. Holy Mary, Mother of God, pray for us sinners now and at the hour of our death. Amen. Hail Mary, full of grace, the Lord is with thee. Blessed art thou among women, and blessed is the fruit of thy womb, Jesus. Holy Mary, Mother of God, pray for us sinners now and at the hour of our death. Amen. Hail Mary, full of grace, the Lord is with thee. Blessed art thou among women, and blessed is the fruit of thy womb, Jesus. Holy Mary, Mother of God, pray for us sinners now and at the hour of our death. Amen. Hail Mary, full of grace, the Lord is with thee. Blessed art thou among women, and blessed is the fruit of thy womb, Jesus. Holy Mary, Mother of God, pray for us sinners now and at the hour of our death. Amen. Hail Mary, full of grace, the Lord is with thee. Blessed art thou among women, and blessed is the fruit of thy womb, Jesus. Holy Mary, Mother of God, pray for us sinners now and at the hour of our death. Amen. Hail Mary, full of grace, the Lord is with thee. Blessed art thou among women, and blessed is the fruit of thy womb, Jesus. Holy Mary, Mother of God, pray for us sinners now and at the hour of our death. Amen. Hail Mary, full of grace, the Lord is with thee. Blessed art thou among women, and blessed is the fruit of thy womb, Jesus. Holy Mary, Mother of God, pray for us sinners now and at the hour of our death. Amen. Hail Mary, full of grace, the Lord is with thee. Blessed art thou among women, and blessed is the fruit of thy womb, Jesus. Holy Mary, Mother of God, pray for us sinners, now and at the hour of our death. Amen. Hail Mary, full of grace, the Lord is with thee. Blessed art thou among women, and blessed is the fruit of thy womb, Jesus. Holy Mary, Mother of God, pray for us sinners, now and at the hour of our death. Amen. Glory be to the Father, and to the Son, and to the Holy Spirit, as it was in the beginning, is now, and ever shall be, world without end. Amen. O my Jesus, forgive us our sins, save us from the fires of hell, lead all souls into heaven, especially those who are in most need of thy mercy. The second joyful mystery, the visitation. Jesus was already alive in Mary's womb. And with the good news, Mary brought that message that had been spoken to her by an angel to her cousin Elizabeth. She visited Elizabeth, who was also with child. This mystery reminds me, it should remind us, of the miracle of life. When a child is conceived in its mother's womb, something incredibly wonderful and powerful happens. We believe as a church that life exists from the very first moment of conception. And we are called to respect the dignity of that gift of life from that moment of conception until the moment of natural death. Mary came with the gift of life, the Savior within her, and she visited Elizabeth, who was also with child, even though she was getting on in years. Every time a child is conceived, a tremendous miracle happens in our midst. Our Father, who art in heaven, hallowed be thy name. Thy kingdom come, thy will be done on earth as it is in heaven. Give us this day our daily bread, and forgive us our trespasses as we forgive those who trespass against us. And lead us not into temptation, but deliver us from evil. Amen. Hail Mary, full of grace, the Lord is with thee. Blessed art thou among women, and blessed is the fruit of thy womb, Jesus. Holy Mary, Mother of God, pray for us sinners, now and at the hour of our death. Amen. Hail Mary, full of grace, the Lord is with thee. Blessed art thou among women, and blessed is the fruit of thy womb, Jesus. Holy Mary, Mother of God, pray for us sinners, now and at the hour of our death. Amen. Hail Mary, full of grace, the Lord is with thee. Blessed art thou among women,
and blessed is the fruit of thy womb, Jesus. Holy Mary, Mother of God, pray for us sinners, now and at the hour of our death. Amen. Hail Mary, full of grace, the Lord is with thee. Blessed art thou among women, and blessed is the fruit of thy womb, Jesus. Holy Mary, Mother of God, pray for us sinners, now and at the hour of our death. Amen. Hail Mary, full of grace, the Lord is with thee. Blessed art thou among women, and blessed is the fruit of thy womb, Jesus. Holy Mary, Mother of God, pray for us sinners, now and at the hour of our death. Amen. Hail Mary, full of grace, the Lord is with thee. Blessed art thou among women, and blessed is the fruit of thy womb, Jesus. Holy Mary, Mother of God, pray for us sinners, now and at the hour of our death. Amen. Hail Mary, full of grace, the Lord is with thee. Blessed art thou among women, and blessed is the fruit of thy womb, Jesus. Holy Mary, Mother of God, pray for us sinners, now and at the hour of our death. Amen. Hail Mary, full of grace, the Lord is with thee. Blessed art thou among women, and blessed is the fruit of thy womb, Jesus. Holy Mary, Mother of God, pray for us sinners, now and at the hour of our death. Amen. Hail Mary, full of grace, the Lord is with thee. Blessed art thou among women, and blessed is the fruit of thy womb, Jesus. Holy Mary, Mother of God, pray for us sinners, now and at the hour of our death. Amen. Hail Mary, full of grace, the Lord is with thee. Blessed art thou among women, and blessed is the fruit of thy womb, Jesus. Holy Mary, Mother of God, pray for us sinners, now and at the hour of our death. Amen. Glory be to the Father, and to the Son, and to the Holy Spirit, as it was in the beginning, is now, and ever shall be, world without end. Amen. O my Jesus, forgive us our sins, save us from the fires of hell, lead all souls into heaven, especially those who are in most need of thy mercy. The third joyful mystery, the Nativity, the birth of Jesus Christ, the coming of our God among us. Mary and Joseph, of course, were in Jerusalem to be counted for the census, and it was at that time that Mary knew that her child was to be born. It was difficult, as we know, for them to find a place to stay, so they ended up in a stable, in a place where shepherds kept their sheep. And there, the Redeemer came among us. The Word, who had become flesh, came to bring the light of God into our darkened world. And you know, Mary and Joseph, they did the best that they could. They didn't have a lot, but they gave their love and care to the Redeemer, the Messiah, who had come among us. It is that mystery that we celebrate every Christmas, and the presence, the coming of our God among us, that we celebrate every moment of our lives. Our Father, who art in heaven, hallowed be thy name. Thy kingdom come, thy will be done on earth as it is in heaven. Give us this day our daily bread, and forgive us our trespasses as we forgive those who trespass against us. And lead us not into temptation, but deliver us from evil. Amen. Hail Mary, full of grace, the Lord is with thee. Blessed art thou among women, and blessed is the fruit of thy womb, Jesus. Holy Mary, Mother of God, pray for us sinners, now and at the hour of our death. Amen. Hail Mary, full of grace, the Lord is with thee. Blessed art thou among women, and blessed is the fruit of thy womb, Jesus. Holy Mary, Mother of God, pray for us sinners, now and at the hour of our death. Amen. Hail Mary, full of grace, the Lord is with thee. Blessed art thou among women, and blessed is the fruit of thy womb, Jesus. Holy Mary, Mother of God, pray for us sinners, now and at the hour of our death. Amen. Hail Mary, full of grace, the Lord is with thee. Blessed art thou among women, and blessed is the fruit of thy womb, Jesus. Holy Mary, Mother of God, pray for us sinners, now and at the hour of our death. Amen. Hail Mary, full of grace, the Lord is with thee. Blessed art thou among women, and blessed is the fruit of thy womb, Jesus. Holy Mary, Mother of God, pray for us sinners, now and at the hour of our death.
Amen. Hail Mary.

Mary, full of grace, the Lord is with thee. Blessed art thou among women, and blessed is the fruit of thy womb, Jesus. Holy Mary, Mother of God, pray for us sinners, now and at the hour of our death. Amen. Hail, Mary, full of grace, the Lord is with thee. Blessed art thou among women, and blessed is the fruit of thy womb, Jesus. Holy Mary, Mother of God, pray for us sinners, now and at the hour of our death. Amen. Hail, Mary, full of grace, the Lord is with thee. Blessed art thou among women, and blessed is the fruit of thy womb, Jesus. Holy Mary, Mother of God, pray for us sinners, now and at the hour of our death. Amen. Hail, Mary, full of grace, the Lord is with thee. Blessed art thou among women, and blessed is the fruit of thy womb, Jesus. Holy Mary, Mother of God, pray for us sinners, now and at the hour of our death. Amen. Hail, Mary, full of grace, the Lord is with thee. Blessed art thou among women, and blessed is the fruit of thy womb, Jesus. Holy Mary, Mother of God, pray for us sinners, now and at the hour of our death. Amen. Glory be to the Father, and to the Son, and to the Holy Spirit, as it was in the beginning, is now, and ever shall be, world without end. Amen. O my Jesus, forgive us our sins, save us from the fires of hell, lead all souls into heaven, especially those who are in most need of thy mercy. The fourth joyful mystery, the presentation of Jesus at the temple. Hundreds and hundreds of years, people had been waiting for the promised Messiah. Here at the Cathedral of Our Lady of the Angels at this very moment, preparations are being made for the celebration of the Eucharist. People coming to this church await the coming of the Lord again to them in the mystery of the Eucharist. And when Mary and Joseph brought their firstborn son to the temple to be presented to the Lord, they met two elderly people, Simeon and Anna, who in their latter years rejoiced that they had been blessed to see the Messiah. We are blessed to see him, to meet him, and to know him in our lives. Our Father who art in heaven, hallowed be thy name. Thy kingdom come, thy will be done on earth as it is in heaven. Give us this day our daily bread, and forgive us our trespasses, as we forgive those who trespass against us. And lead us not into temptation, but deliver us from evil. Amen. Hail Mary, full of grace, the Lord is with thee. Blessed art thou among women, and blessed is the fruit of thy womb, Jesus. Holy Mary, Mother of God, pray for us sinners, now and at the hour of our death. Amen. Hail Mary, full of grace, the Lord is with thee. Blessed art thou among women, and blessed is the fruit of thy womb, Jesus. Holy Mary, Mother of God, pray for us sinners, now and at the hour of our death. Amen. Hail Mary, full of grace, the Lord is with thee. Blessed art thou among women, and blessed is the fruit of thy womb, Jesus. Holy Mary, Mother of God, pray for us sinners, now and at the hour of our death. Amen. Hail Mary, full of grace, the Lord is with thee. Blessed art thou among women, and blessed is the fruit of thy womb, Jesus. Holy Mary, Mother of God, pray for us sinners, now and at the hour of our death. Amen. Hail Mary, full of grace, the Lord is with thee. Blessed art thou among women, and blessed is the fruit of thy womb, Jesus. Holy Mary, Mother of God, pray for us sinners, now and at the hour of our death. Amen. Hail Mary, full of grace, the Lord is with thee. Blessed art thou among women, and blessed is the fruit of thy womb, Jesus. Holy Mary, Mother of God, pray for us sinners, now and at the hour of our death. Amen. Hail Mary, full of grace, the Lord is with thee. Blessed art thou among women, and blessed is the fruit of thy womb, Jesus. Holy Mary, Mother of God, pray for us sinners, now and at the hour of our death. Amen. Hail Mary, full of grace, the Lord is with thee. Blessed art thou among women, and blessed is the fruit of thy womb, Jesus. Holy Mary, Mother of God, pray for us sinners, now and at the hour of our death. Amen.
Hail Mary, full of grace, the Lord is with thee. Blessed art thou among women, and blessed is the fruit of thy womb, Jesus. Holy Mary, Mother of God, pray for us sinners, now and at the hour of our death. Amen. Hail Mary, full of grace, the Lord is with thee. Blessed art thou among women, and blessed is the fruit of thy womb, Jesus. Holy Mary, Mother of God, pray for us sinners, now and at the hour of our death. Amen. Glory be to the Father, and to the Son, and to the Holy Spirit, as it was in the beginning, is now, and ever shall be, world without end. Amen. O my Jesus, forgive us our sins, save us from the fires of hell, lead all souls into heaven, especially those who are in most need of thy mercy. The fifth joyful mystery, the finding of Jesus in the temple. We know from the scriptures that Jesus was not to be found among the group traveling, Mary and Joseph, and so they panicked, and they found him, of course, in the temple. He was listening, but he was also teaching, even at a very young age, probably only 12 years old. You know, sometimes that we think that young people and children have nothing to offer, but it can be the case that within them sometimes they have an understanding of the truth and the mysteries of God that perhaps we have lost as we've grown older. We have a lot as adults to offer young people, but oftentimes young people have much to offer us. And so Jesus, at his very early age, was there in his Father's house, listening, but not only that, he was teaching. He continued to teach throughout the course of his life, not only with his words, but by his actions, the manner of his life, and the way that he offered himself completely for all of us. Our Father, who art in heaven, hallowed be thy name. Thy kingdom come, thy will be done on earth as it is in heaven. And give us this day our daily bread, and forgive us our trespasses as we forgive those who trespass against us. And lead us not into temptation, but deliver us from evil. Amen. Hail Mary, full of grace, the Lord is with thee. Blessed art thou among women, and blessed is the fruit of thy womb, Jesus. Holy Mary, Mother of God, pray for us sinners, now and at the hour of our death. Amen. Hail Mary, full of grace, the Lord is with thee. Blessed art thou among women, and blessed is the fruit of thy womb, Jesus. Holy Mary, Mother of God, pray for us sinners, now and at the hour of our death. Amen. Hail Mary, full of grace, the Lord is with thee. Blessed art thou among women, and blessed is the fruit of thy womb, Jesus. Holy Mary, Mother of God, pray for us sinners, now and at the hour of our death. Amen. Hail Mary, full of grace, the Lord is with thee. Blessed art thou among women, and blessed is the fruit of thy womb, Jesus. Holy Mary, Mother of God, pray for us sinners, now and at the hour of our death. Amen. Hail Mary, full of grace, the Lord is with thee. Blessed art thou among women, and blessed is the fruit of thy womb, Jesus. Holy Mary, Mother of God, pray for us sinners, now and at the hour of our death. Amen. Hail Mary, full of grace, the Lord is with thee. Blessed art thou among women, and blessed is the fruit of thy womb, Jesus. Holy Mary, Mother of God, pray for us sinners, now and at the hour of our death. Amen. Hail Mary, full of grace, the Lord is with thee. Blessed art thou among women, and blessed is the fruit of thy womb, Jesus. Holy Mary, Mother of God, pray for us sinners, now and at the hour of our death. Amen. Hail Mary, full of grace, the Lord is with thee. Blessed art thou among women, and blessed is the fruit of thy womb, Jesus. Holy Mary, Mother of God, pray for us sinners, now and at the hour of our death. Amen. Hail Mary, full of grace, the Lord is with thee. Blessed art thou among women, and blessed is the fruit of thy womb, Jesus. Holy Mary, Mother of God, pray for us sinners, now and at the hour of our death. Amen. Hail Mary, full of grace, the Lord is with thee. Blessed art thou among women, and blessed is the fruit of thy womb, Jesus. Holy Mary, Mother of God, pray for us sinners, now and at the hour of our death. Amen. Glory be to the Father, and to the Son, and to the Holy Spirit, as it was in the beginning, is now, and ever shall be, world without end. Amen.
O my Jesus, forgive us our sins, save us from the fires of hell, lead all souls to heaven, especially those most in need of thy mercy. Hail, Holy Queen, Mother of Mercy, our life, our sweetness, and our hope. To thee do we cry, poor banished children of Eve. To thee do we send up our sighs, mourning and weeping in this valley of tears. Turn that, O most gracious Advocate, thine eyes of mercy toward us, and after this, our exile, show unto us the blessed fruit of thy womb, Jesus. O clement, O loving, O sweet Virgin Mary, pray for us, O Holy Mother of God, that we may be made worthy of the promises of Christ. Let us pray. O God, whose only begotten Son, by whose life, death, and resurrection has purchased for us the rewards of everlasting life, grant, we beseech thee, that by meditating on these mysteries of the Most Holy Rosary of the Blessed Virgin Mary, we may both imitate what they contain and obtain what they promise. Through the same Christ our Lord. Amen. Holy Mother, with thy loving child, thy blessing and joy give to us this day in the name of the Father and of the Son and of the Holy Spirit. Amen. Well, thank you very much for joining me in praying the Rosary today and meditating upon these joyful mysteries of the Holy Rosary in this glorious Cathedral of Our Lady of the Angels, the Mother Church of the Archdiocese of Los Angeles. May Our Lady, Queen of the Angels and Queen of the Saints, protect us with her friendship and prayers.

0: I would say that, you know, having a spiritual director is very important for anybody. I think any Catholic could have a spiritual director. Is it necessary? I wouldn't say it's necessary, but is it helpful? Absolutely. A spiritual director helps us to see the workings of God within our lives. A spiritual director is able to help somebody really identify the movement of the Holy Spirit. I think any priest would be more than capable because of his vocation to be a spiritual director. So you can ask your priest if they would be open to be your spiritual director. For a person approaching spiritual direction for the first time, I would say that what you want to do is go into the session with a good understanding of what you want to talk about, what you want to accomplish. So it's just like having an agenda for a meeting. Because that's the way, through your prayer beforehand, that you will get the greatest benefit. What a lot of spiritual directors would recommend is that, you know, from session to session, a person is keeping some kind of log or some kind of journal. For others, journaling is not something that they like to do or that they find helpful. However, even if you don't like to journal, kind of going through and making an evaluation of your own prayer life over the past few weeks or few months. This is what's happening in my prayer. And then through that, the spiritual director kind of will ask different questions, again, to see the presence and the movement of the Holy Spirit. What has a tendency to happen if you don't have a clear plan, our thoughts can kind of roam, and then we're getting into several different conversations. And again, that might not be the most helpful. We are body and soul. We are one whole person opening ourselves to the heart and mind of God. And that's what we're trying to really focus on in spiritual direction.
1: Hi, everyone. I'm Scala, and I'd love to invite you to join us this Wednesday on This The Day. Steve Cunningham and Judson Carroll will be joining us to discuss their new book, Herbs That Heal. We'll explore the rich Catholic tradition of herbal healing and the inspiring saints connected to the remedies featured in the book. So you won't want to miss it. Tune in this Wednesday to This Is the Day.

The Catholic TV Network welcomes and invites you to celebrate the sacred mysteries, listen to God's Word, and in the Holy Eucharist, proclaim the victory of Jesus over death until He comes in glory.

0: And good morning to you all.
1: Good morning, Father.
0: My name is Father Ron Barker from St. Joseph's in Wakefield. And with me this morning is Steve Leahy. He's our lector. Mark Lubrini is the altar server. Charles on camera. And Mary David, the decanter. Happy to be with you today. Let's pray. In the name of the Father, the Son, the Holy Spirit.
2: Amen.
0: Lord, be with you.
2: With your spirit.
0: Yeah, to worship our God, we begin our celebration by calling to mind our sin. For the times we fail to love you, Lord, have mercy.
2: Lord, have mercy.
0: For the times we fail to love one another, Christ, have mercy.
2: Christ, have mercy.
0: And for the times we fail to love ourselves, Lord, have mercy.
2: Lord, have mercy.
0: Almighty God, have mercy on us, forgive us our sins, and bring us to life everlasting.
2: Amen.
0: And let us pray. O God, who show the light of your truth to those who go astray, so that they may return to the right path, give all who for the faith they profess are accounted Christians the grace to reject what is contrary to all to the name of Christ and to strive after all that does it honor. Through our Lord Jesus Christ, your Son, who lives and reigns with you in the unity of the Holy Spirit, God forever and ever.
2: Amen. Amen.
3: A reading from the book of the prophet Isaiah. Hear the word of the Lord, princes of Sodom and Sodom. Listen to the instruction of our God, people of Gomorrah. What care I for the number of your sacrifices, says the Lord? 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In the blood of calves, lambs, and goats, I find no pleasure. 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Bring no more worthless offerings. Your incense is loathsome to me. New moon and Sabbath, calling of assemblies, octaves with wickedness, these I cannot bear. Your new moons and festivals I detest. They weigh me down. I tire of the load. When you spread out your hands, I close my eyes to you. Though you pray the more, I will not listen. Your hands are full of blood. Wash yourselves clean. Put away your misdeeds from before my eyes. Cease doing evil. Learn to do good. Make justice your aim. Redress the wronged. Hear the orphan's plea. Defend the widow. The word of the Lord.
0: Thanks be to God.

0: Lord be with you.
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0: reading from the Holy Gospel according to Matthew.
2: Glory to you, Lord.
0: Jesus said to his apostles, "Do not think that I have come to bring peace upon the earth. I have come to bring not peace, but the sword. For I have come to set a man against his father, a daughter against her mother, and a daughter-in-law against her mother-in-law. And one's enemies will be those of his household. Whoever loves father or mother more than me is not worthy of me. And whoever loves son or daughter more than me is not worthy of me. And whoever does not take up his cross and follow after me is not worthy of me. Whoever finds his life will lose it. And whoever loses his life for my sake will find it. Whoever receives you receives me. And whoever receives me receives the one who sent me. Whoever receives a prophet because he's a prophet will receive a prophet's reward. And whoever receives a righteous man because he is righteous will receive a righteous man's reward. And whoever gives only a cup of cold water to one of these little ones to drink because he is a disciple, a man, I say to you, he will surely not lose his reward." When Jesus finished giving these commands to his 12 disciples, he went away from that place to teach and to preach in their towns. The good news of the Lord.
3: Praise be to Jesus Christ.
0: Main lessons that we have in today's scripture readings, look at that one aspect that says, whoever loves father or mother more than me is not worthy of me, and whoever loves son or daughter more than me is not worthy of me. Now, the Lord's not saying we can't love our mother and father and sons and daughters. He's not saying that. But the Lord is basically saying, in all our relationships, we all have relationships, family relationships, friendships, whatever. The Lord says, in all our relationships, he needs to be the first and primary. He's the first one we should have relationship with. He's the one we should have this real, true, deep intimacy. After all, he's the one that created us. We don't have any life unless the Lord created us, gives us life. He redeemed us, so he's called to be our first and our primary relationship. The Lord gave us many teachings about that. Just one example he gave us in the scripture was he went and said, "I'm the vine, you are the branch. Without me, you can do nothing, you are nothing, you have nothing." What a great imagery. I am the vine, you are the branch. Boy, the branch is so dependent upon the vine, just for existence. So that's why the Lord says he's to be our first and our primary relationship. After all, he's the source of all that we have. He goes on to say, "You've got to be my follower. You must deny yourself, take up your cross, and follow me. Die to yourself in service to others." Again, we're going to show the love to the Lord. He wants us to live that life of selfless giving to others. And again, the Lord gave us all the examples in Scripture about that. Gave the example of the grain of wheat, the grain of wheat. Goes, if the grain of wheat falls to the earth and dies, it produces. Just say, have the grain of wheat in the palm of your hand, just keep it there. Watch it. It exists, but it's not going to do anything. You got to take that grain of wheat, put it into the earth, and it produces. The same with us. If I just live my life centered about myself, everything's about me, what I want,

want, when I want it, how I want it. Everything revolves around me. I'm like that grain of wheat in the palm of my hand. I exist, but I'm not living. I start living when I start to die to my self-centeredness, and I start to be of service and love others. And it tells us if we're going to show our love for him, we show that love of him by our love for one another. What we do to the least of my brothers and sisters, you do to me. So very simply, the Lord is saying, I want your heart. In spiritual life, we can pretend we're doing all kinds of wonderful things and are pleasing to God. But look at that first reading. It's a good conviction, that first reading. God is speaking through the prophet to the people saying, you know, you people, you're going to the temple, you're offering sacrifice, doing all kinds of prayers. He goes, I'm tired of this. You're doing all the externals, but I don't have your heart. You know, stop all the external stuff. Start the internal. Grow in relationship with me. And stop sinning. Stop all this evil activities. Turn away from sin. Be faithful. Serve the needs of others. What a great teaching the Lord gives in the first reading today. Yeah, we can all go to church. We can say our prayers in our prayer books. We can do all kinds of nice religious things. I might be going through the motions. The Lord may be saying, I don't have your heart. We don't have any real relationship. So yes, we want to do the externals. But the most important thing is my relationship with the Lord. For after all, that's why I have existence. God created me to have relationship with him. If I don't have that, then I'm missing the mark. Now, it's not easy to do what the Lord commands us to do. Love God is our first relationship. We get attracted to all kinds of relationships. The Lord says, I want you to die to yourself. In fact, even by doing these things, we may find opposition. The Lord even said, I'm not come to give peace. I've come to bring the sword. You might have even problems in your own household. You're trying to live a Christian life. You may have your own family members coming against you. They may not like the way you live in your life. The Lord says, look what happened to him. The God who was a God of peace and joy and love, they put him on a cross. It's not easy to be a follower of Jesus today, especially today. Today you live the Christian life. You know, in places of the world, they cut your head off by being a Christian. It's not easy. But the Lord demands faithfulness. He wants our heart. He wants us to be faithful to him. So just to summarize the whole teaching today, we just go back to the Lord's commandment of the two great commandments. He put it all summarized with the two great commandments. First commandment, love the Lord your God with all your heart, with all your soul, with all your mind, with all your strength. Let God be your first and your primary relationship. Second commandment, love your neighbor as yourself. May the Lord give us the grace to be faithful as we continue our journey to the kingdom. God bless you.

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1: For the Sovereign Pontiff, the Order of Bishops, and all clergy throughout the world, we pray to the Lord.
2: Lord,
1: hear our prayer. That Almighty God may grant peace and true concord to all Christian rulers, we pray to the Lord.
2: Lord, hear our prayer.
1: For all those who are persecuted for the sake of the name of Christ, we pray to the Lord.
2: Lord, hear our prayer.
1: For the relief of all those who are in need, we pray to the Lord.
2: Lord, hear our prayer.
1: For all those who are dying in the hope of eternal life, we pray to the Lord.
2: Lord, hear our prayer.
1: For the repose of the souls of our beloved dead, and that we ourselves may be given the grace of dying in God's friendship, we pray to the Lord.
2: Lord, hear our prayer.
0: And we place your needs before the Lord. And God, our Father, you are the source of every blessing. We thank you for the many blessings you have bestowed upon us. And as we present our needs before you, we do all with praise and thanksgiving. In the name of Jesus, your Son and our Lord.
3: Amen.

0: I pray my brothers and sisters, my sacrifice and yours may be acceptable to God, the Almighty Father.
1: May the Lord accept the sacrifice at your hands, for the praise and glory of his name, for our good and the walls of the Holy Church.
0: Look upon the offerings of the Church, O Lord, as she makes a prayer to you, and grant that, when consumed by those who believe, they may bring ever greater holiness through Christ, our Lord.
1: Amen.
0: The Lord be with you.
1: And with your spirit.
0: Lift up your hearts.
1: We lift up to the Lord.
0: Let us give thanks to the Lord, our God.
1: It is right and just.
0: Truly right and just, our duty and our salvation, always and everywhere to give you thanks, Lord, Holy Father, almighty and eternal God, through Christ, our Lord. In him you have been pleased to renew all things, giving us all to share in his fullness. For though he was in the form of God, he emptied himself, and by the blood of his cross brought peace to all creation. Therefore, he has been exalted above all things, and to all who obey him has become the source of eternal salvation. And so, with angels and archangels, with thrones and dominions, and with all the hosts and powers of heaven, we sing the hymn of your glory, as without end we acclaim.

Oh, indeed, Holy Lord, the Fount of all holiness, make holy therefore these gifts, we pray, by sending down your Spirit upon them like the dewfall, so that they may become for us the body and blood of our Lord Jesus Christ. At the time he was betrayed and entered willingly into his passion, he took bread and giving thanks, broke it and gave it to his disciples, saying, take this, all of you, and eat of it, for this is my body, which will be given up for you.

In a similar way, when supper was ended, he took the chalice, and once more giving thanks, he gave it to his disciples, saying, "Take this, all of you, and drink from it. For this is the chalice of my blood, the blood of the new and eternal covenants, which will be poured out for you."

Therefore, as we celebrate the memorial of his death and resurrection, we offer you, Lord, the bread of life and the chalice of salvation. Give you thanks you have held us worthy to be in your presence and minister to you. Humbly we pray that, partaking of the body and blood of Christ, we may be gathered into one by the Holy Spirit. Remember, Lord, your church spread throughout the world and bring her to the fullness of charity, together with Leo, our Pope, Richard, our Bishop, the clergy, and all your people. Remember also our brothers and sisters who have fallen asleep in the hope of the resurrection, and all who have died in your mercy. Welcome them into the light of your face. Have mercy on us all, we pray, that with the Blessed Virgin Mary, Mother of God, with Blessed Joseph, her spouse, with the blessed apostles and all the saints who have pleased you throughout the ages, we may merit to be called heirs to eternal life, and may praise and glorify you through your Son, Jesus Christ. Through him and with him and in him, O God, almighty Father, in the unity of the Holy Spirit, all glory and honor is yours.

0: And the Savior's command, informed by divine teaching, we dare to say, Our Father, who art in heaven, hallowed be thy name. Thy kingdom come, thy will be done, on earth as it is in heaven. Give us this day our daily bread, and forgive us our trespasses, as we forgive those who trespass against us. And lead us not into temptation, but deliver us from evil. Deliver us, Lord, we pray, from every evil. Graciously grant peace in our days, that by the help of your mercy, we may be always free from sin and safe from all distress, as we await the blessed hope and the coming of our Savior, Jesus Christ.
1: For the kingdom, the power, and the glory are yours, now and forever.
0: Lord Jesus Christ, you said to your apostles, peace I leave you, my peace I give you. Look not on our sins, but on the faith of your church, and grant us the peace and unity of your kingdom, who live and reign forever and ever.
1: Amen.
0: The peace of the Lord be with you always.
1: And with your spirit.
0: We offer this peace to one another.
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Lord, I am not worthy that you should enter under my roof, but only say the word, and my soul shall be healed.

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1: Amen.
0: Lord be with you.
1: And with your spirit.
0: May Almighty God bless us, the Father, and the Son, and the Holy Spirit.
1: Amen.
0: Mass is ended, we go forth to love and serve the Lord.
1: Thank you.

0: We have worshiped God, the Father, the Son, and the Holy Spirit. 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
1: Saint Michael the Archangel, defend us in battle. Be our protection against the wickedness and snares of the devil. May God rebuke him, we humbly pray. And do thou, O Prince of the Heavenly Host, by the power of God, cast into hell Satan and all the evil spirits who prowl through the world seeking the ruin of souls. Amen.
0: Hi, I'm Bishop Reed. 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

O God, come to my assistance. Lord, make haste to help me. Glory be to the Father, and to the Son, and to the Holy Spirit, as it was in the beginning, is now, and ever shall be, world without end. Amen.

Our eyes are fixed intently on the Lord, waiting for his merciful help. To you I have lifted up my eyes, you who dwell in the heavens, my eyes like the eyes of slaves on the hands of their lords. Like the eyes of a servant on the hand of her mistress, so our eyes are on the Lord our God till he show us his mercy. Have mercy on us, Lord. Have mercy. We are filled with contempt. Indeed, all too full is our soul with the scorn of the rich, with the proud man's disdain. Glory be to the Father, and to the Son, and to the Holy Spirit, as it was in the beginning, is now, and ever shall be, world without end. Amen. Father in heaven, we lift our eyes to you and pray. Confound the scorn of the proud, and graciously show us your mercy. Our eyes are fixed intently on the Lord, waiting for his merciful help. Our help is in the name of the Lord, who made heaven and earth. If the Lord had not been on our side, this is Israel's song. If the Lord had not been on our side when men rose against us, then would they have swallowed us alive when their anger was kindled. Then would the waters have engulfed us, the torrent gone over us. Over our head would have swept the raging waters. Blessed be the Lord who did not give us a prey to their teeth. Our life, like a bird, has escaped from the snare of the fowler. Indeed, the snare has been broken, and we have escaped. Our help is in the name of the Lord, who made heaven and earth. Glory be to the Father, and to the Son, and to the Holy Spirit, as it was in the beginning, is now, and ever shall be, world without end. Amen. Lord Jesus, you foretold that your disciples would be despised on account of your name, but that not a hair of their heads is ever forgotten. In times of persecution, defend and revive us by the power and comfort of the Holy Spirit, so that we can be freed from our enemies and praise your saving help.

Our help is in the name of the Lord, who made heaven and earth. God chose us in his Son to be his adopted children. Praise be the God and Father of our Lord Jesus Christ, who has bestowed on us in Christ every spiritual blessing in the heavens. God chose us in him before the world began to be holy and blameless in his sight. He predestined us to be his adopted sons through Jesus Christ. Such was his will and pleasure that all might praise the glorious favor he has bestowed on us in his beloved. In him and through his blood, we have been redeemed and our sins forgiven. So immeasurably generous is God's favor to us. God has given us the wisdom to understand fully the mystery, the plan he was pleased to decree in Christ, a plan to be carried out in Christ in the fullness of time, to bring all things into one in him, in the heavens and on the earth. Glory be to the Father, and to the Son, and to the Holy Spirit, as it was in the beginning, is now, and ever shall be, world without end. Amen. God chose us in his Son to be his adopted children. Do not, my brothers, speak ill of one another. The one who speaks ill of his brother or judges his brother is speaking against the law. It is the law he judges. If, however, you judge the law, you are no observer of the law, you are its judge. There is but one lawgiver and judge who can save and destroy. Who then are you to judge your neighbor? Lord, you alone can heal me, for I have grieved you by my sins. Lord, you alone can heal me, for I have grieved you by my sins. Once more I say, O Lord, have mercy on me, for I have grieved you by my sins. Glory to the Father, and to the Son, and to the Holy Spirit. Lord, you alone can heal me, for I have grieved you by my sins. My soul proclaims the greatness of the Lord, for he has looked with favor on his lowly servant. My soul proclaims the greatness of the Lord. My spirit rejoices in God, my Savior, for he has looked with favor on his lowly servant. From this day, all generations will call me blessed. The Almighty has done great things for me, and holy is his name. He has mercy on those who fear him in every generation. He has shown the strength of his arm. He has scattered the proud in their conceit. He has cast down the mighty from their thrones and has lifted up the lowly. He has filled the hungry with good things, and the rich he has sent away empty. He has come to the help of his servant Israel, for he has remembered his promise of mercy, the promise he made to our fathers, to Abraham and his children forever. Glory be to the Father, and to the Son, and to the Holy Spirit, as it was in the beginning, is now, and ever shall be, world without end. Amen. My soul proclaims the greatness of the Lord, for he has looked with favor on his lowly servant. Christ desires to lead all men to salvation. Let us implore him with all our heart, draw all things to yourself, Lord. Through your precious blood, Lord, you redeemed us from the slavery of sin. Grant us the freedom of the sons of God. Draw all things to yourself, Lord. Bestow your grace upon our bishops. May they administer your sacraments with fervent joy. Draw all things to yourself, Lord. Grant that all who seek the truth may find it, and in finding it, may desire it all the more. Draw all things to yourself, Lord. Be present to comfort widows, orphans, and all the abandoned, Lord. May they feel close to you and cling to you. Draw all things to yourself, Lord. Receive our departed brethren into the heavenly kingdom, where with the Father and the Holy Spirit, you will be all in all.

Draw all things to yourself, Lord, gathering together all of our needs and intentions, we offer the prayer that Jesus taught us. Our Father, who art in heaven, hallowed be thy name. Thy kingdom come, thy will be done on earth as it is in heaven. Give us this day our daily bread, and forgive us our trespasses, as we forgive those who trespass against us. And lead us not into temptation, but deliver us from evil. Amen. God our Father, at the close of day, we come to you, the light that never fades. Shine in the darkness of our night and forgive our sins and failings. We ask this through our Lord Jesus Christ, your Son, who lives and reigns with you in the unity of the Holy Spirit, God forever and ever. Amen. The Lord be with you. Blessed be the name of the Lord, now and forever. Our help is in the name of the Lord, who made heaven and earth. And may Almighty God bless you, the Father, the Son, and the Holy Spirit. Amen. Go in peace. Thanks be to God.

Colosseum was inaugurated in 80 AD with 100 days of spectacles and games. More than 50,000 people could fit in there at one time. Many Christians died here, and many other people converted because of the courage and faith of the early martyrs.

In my first wedding as a priest, the groom was a buddy of mine from college, so I naturally had to roast him a little bit in the homily. I mentioned how years prior, he had asked me for dating advice. Now, normally guys don't ask seminarians for dating advice, but here you are, watching discernment videos. So here's some priestly dating advice, or rather, on how not to date, in order to more effectively discern if you're called to remain unmarried, if you have a vocation to celibacy. Mm-hmm.

Maybe you're currently in a dating relationship. That's great. But you're not really able to discern celibacy while dating. I tried that. Eventually, my prayer and reflection made me realize that at least this relationship wasn't going to work out. So we decided to break up. After 4 years of dating her, this was the hardest decision of my 20-year-old life. But afterwards, I was left with peace and consolation, and God began to show me my vocation more clearly. It wasn't until after we broke up and I wasn't dating that I was able to see if I was called to religious life. So if God wants you to more seriously discern

He may be asking you to end, or at least take a break in your relationship for a couple of months as a sort of dating fast. If you decide that you should make a dating fast, I'd say it would ideally be for at least 3 to 6 months, potentially up to a year. And this is really only helpful if you make it a time of diligent discernment, of actively seeking God, praying intensely, and getting to know what a religious vocation is all about. A dating fast during discernment is essential for two related reasons. First, it can help you know yourself and discover who you are. Because in a relationship, we can bury ourselves in the other person, constantly busy thinking about them. So that means no unofficial dating either. Don't hang out one-on-one with members of the opposite sex. Group stuff is okay, unless you're organizing group things just to hang out with one girl. Take a break. Don't have long chats on the phone, especially if you've recently broken up with a girlfriend. Stop hanging out with her and calling her. You're just leading her on, and that's not fair to her, and it doesn't help you. Basically, don't do dating stuff if you're on a dating fast. It can be painful, but let that pain of being alone allow you to grow deeper in your self-knowledge and understanding and your yearning for God. And that's the second reason why a dating fast is essential. You have to make space for God if you want Him to fill you. If you're going to discern if God is calling you to a celibate life, you have to try it out and give God the space to fill you with that love. Very likely, you'll be tempted to get back together with your old girlfriend, or Little Miss Perfect will come along and you'll want to end the fast. But that's precisely what you need. Those feelings will nourish your prayer. Why do I feel the need to date this person? What am I looking for? Can God provide this for me? Just like when you fast from food, it's normal to get hungry, but that doesn't mean you break the fast. It's the same with dating. Rather, let the hunger fuel your prayer. Let it drive you to your knees before the Lord in the Eucharist. Lord, are you really the bread of life? Can you really fill me? Place the ball in His court. The pressure is on Jesus to provide for you and to reveal Himself and His love. You're placing your trust and you're depending on Him by coming before Him in your poverty and your emptiness of being alone. But Jesus is all sufficient, and He can give you peace and joy so that you may be alone, but you're not lonely. Next time, we'll talk about what to do when you have conflicting desires. But for now, just ask Jesus for clarity on what those desires of your heart are, and if He is inviting you to be totally His.

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Each person is a sacred gift that reflects your face from the first instant of existence to the final breath of their journey on earth.

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Amen.

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